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3: It is 5 o'clock now at KFBK, and good afternoon. I'm Kitty O'Neill with the Afternoon News. Stories now trending. Our top story here, Sacramento Sheriff's deputies are investigating a fatal shooting in the Arden Arcade area. It is affecting traffic not only on Highway 50 near Howe Avenue, but elsewhere because eastbound 50s have been closed. So we're going to have a report on that momentarily. And some of the big news today, a gubernatorial candidate, Steve Hilton, calling for an end to the California DMV. Right now, we do have traffic and weather together, so we'll head to our KFBK Traffic Center and hear from Dana Haas.
4: Thank Kitty. And yeah, eastbound 50 has definitely been not too well today. And again, this afternoon, it is jammed up. And they have let one eastbound lane go through there at Howe Avenue. And that's not going to do much of anything, but at least somebody is getting through at this time. The rest are still blocked. And again, as they are investigating what now looks like it may have been a self-inflicted wound with that driver there. So that's going to go on for a while. Westbound was also affected, but they have opened that up completely. It is moving on into the downtown area. Another place you want to avoid right now, northbound Cap City Freeway, which is just crawling along at a glacial speed. Anything you can do to just stay away from these particular highways would be the best idea and suggestion that I can give you at this time. It is just a mess. Traffic on the 10s every 10 minutes, mornings and afternoons. 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
3: All right, thank you, Dana. Yeah, we're going to try to help you navigate through all this because it is the commute time. It's difficult for people to get where they need to be. We do have a KFBK listener who I guess is going to offer some observations for you.
5: Trying to get eastbound. I knew about the accident or the incident on 50, so I avoided that. But the surface streets through East Sacramento are equally impacted. HJ, even Elvis Avenue, all impacted trying to get eastbound through East Sacramento. There's just no good alternatives.
3: Yeah, thank you for that call, by the way. Yeah, we are getting reports of that. Of course, you know, you have to funnel off of 50 somewhere, and that will be the surface street. So it just looks like it's going to be a slow go for some time, but we will stay on top of it. We'll continue to get calls. If you can help your fellow drivers out there with any information, it's #250 on your smartphone, keyword open mic, or you can also call our newsroom and let us know. All right. 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
6: Cloudy for tonight, low 65 to 69. Cloudy and hot on Wednesday. High tomorrow, 102 to 106. Sun and clouds hot Thursday with a high again, 102 to 106. Friday's high, 90 to 94. I'm AccuWeather's Andy Robb on KFBK, Sacramento's News Radio.
3: And we have Sacramento at 94 degrees. Elk Grove also 94. And Eldorado Hills at 92. So, reiterating your top local story here, Sacramento County Sheriff's deputies are investigating a fatal shooting that happened in the Arden Arcade District this afternoon. KFBK's Delaney Joyce is on scene. She files this report.
7: A sheriff's spokesperson says that around 3 p.m. today, a suspect opened fire on a woman outside of Panera Bread before fleeing in a vehicle, a regional transit unit, which witnesses provided a description for. Police then attempted to initiate a vehicle stop on Highway 50. Once they were able to approach the vehicle, they saw what appeared to be a self-inflicted gunshot wound. The suspect and victim have both been pronounced deceased at this time.
3: And as a result, again, Highway 50 still partially shut down in the Howe Avenue area. As you may have just heard from Dana Haas there in our KFBK Traffic Center, it looks like one eastbound lane of Highway 50 is now open, but traffic still very impacted, as are all the surface streets around and throughout East Sacramento. Law enforcement officers are trying to do the best they can. They are advising you where the closure is, though, and I guess just be patient. It's going to take some time. But we'll continue to follow this story and report on the traffic as well for you. Your top national story, the lawyer for Lindsay Clancy, the Massachusetts mother whose trial in the killing of her three children ended in a mistrial, saying he'd like it if President Trump were to pardon his client. ABC's Chuck Sievertson.
8: Clancy attorney Kevin Reddington during an ABC News interview Tuesday.
9: Mr. President, I would hope that you would consider this young lady
1: type of person she is, what she's been through, and consider a pardon.
8: But legal experts say the president can only pardon people for federal crimes, not state crimes, for which governors can pardon.
9: It would have made more sense that he called upon Governor Healey, who is a Democrat and the first LGBTQ person to hold that position.
8: ABC News legal contributor Brian Buckmeyer.
3: Okay, that is ABC's Chuck Sievertson reporting. Let's get more news now with KFBK's Joe Michaels.
10: Kitty, gubernatorial candidate Steve Hilton today unveiling his plan to abolish the state's DMV. KFBK's Kai Arellano reports.
11: Hilton wants to get rid of the agency as a standalone department.
12: This is step one in our plan to cut the cost of living for Californians. Simple, practical things to make life Cal-affordable. That's my plan. So this is just the beginning.
11: After a protest outside of the West Hollywood DMV, the Republican candidate says he also plans to keep the vehicle registration fee capped at $73, which he says would cut the DMV and the DOT's revenue from $11 billion to $2.7 billion. Hilton says his plan also includes keeping records secure and safety rules in place. Kai Arellano, KFBK, Sacramento's News Radio.
10: Gubernatorial candidate Javier Becerra now vowing to extend Newsom's halt on executions, despite a career of defending and seeking the death penalty while serving as California's Attorney General. Becerra is saying he wants to move California away from what he calls a costly and flawed system that disproportionately impacts people of color and too often gets it wrong. Becerra's opponent, Steve Hilton, opposes the death penalty, but says he would move to rescind Newsom's moratorium as governor, saying he wants to support the majority of Californians, 52%, who are in favor of capital punishment for people convicted of murder. That 52% is down from peak support in 1994, which registered at 80%. It's 5:07, and I'm Joe Michaels on the KFBK Afternoon News with Kitty O'Neill.
3: All right, thank you, Joe. California has a new program called Drop that lets people delete their personal data from companies that sell it. But new research from Stanford shows many of the companies have a poor track record of following privacy laws. KFBK's Dina Kodiak explains.
13: Over 600 companies known as data brokers have signed up for the Drop program. The state created Drop so Californians can easily request the removal of personal information like location or health data. So far, around 520,000 Californians have used it. But Stanford researchers found that less than 1 in 10 data brokers fully followed already existing privacy rules, like making it easy for people to delete their data. Researchers also suggest that many companies that are ignoring privacy laws think state regulators are just too busy to notice or lack industry knowledge. Dina Kodiak, KFBK, Sacramento's News Radio.
3: All right. And again, if you want to call us with any information to help your fellow drivers navigate this closure of eastbound 50, although it looks like there's one lane open, nevertheless, East Sacramento is really stalled up with traffic, we understand. #250 on your smartphone, keyword open mic. I was going to ask as a poll question today, do you agree with Steve Hilton about abolishing the DMV? We may have time for that a little later, but something to think about. Right now, more of your top national and global stories here on KFBK News Radio, live everywhere, iHeartRadio app.
0: From ABC News, I'm Dave Packard. Canada strikes back. A long list of tariffs on U.S. imports kick in today in response to tariffs on billions of dollars of Canadian goods imposed by President Trump. ABC's Karen Travers.
14: At this point, there are no indications of negotiations, no indications of off-ramps. The Canadians had announced these retaliatory tariffs a couple of weeks ago, but weren't putting them into effect until today, September 8th. So there was a sense, well, perhaps there were going to be conversations. There is nothing right now.
0: The escalating trade war with Canada and fresh U.S. attacks today on Iranian oil tankers weighing on stocks. The Dow down more than 600 points. Gas buddies Patrick DeHaan.
15: At 587, diesel could now head closer to $6 a gallon. And these attacks could also delay the potential seasonal decline that we tend to see in gasoline. So Americans may not see much break at the pump when it comes to gasoline and diesel. Still could continue to rise.
0: Supreme Court Justice Brett Kavanaugh handing Democrats a victory today, rebuffing an appeals court from Missouri. Officials there wanted to use new congressional districts backed by President Trump in the November election. Hurricane Lowell is weakening, moving away from Hawaii, but high surf advisories remain in place in parts of the islands. ABC's Melissa Adan.
16: Storm surge damaging hotels in Kauai. Sand from the coast pushed inside hallways. Gym equipment flooded as large rocks, debris, and damaged land landscaping are scattered across hotel grounds after the powerful storm moved through.
17: Ahead of the 25th anniversary of the September 11th attacks, New York City officials releasing thousands of pages of documents that reveal what city government knew and when about the toxic smoke and air pollution levels near Ground Zero. Comedian Jon Stewart, this has been a serious issue.
18: It's not just about the past. It's not just about going into the files and relitigating how we all knew what we knew was there. It's about the future.
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3: 5:10 now, and traffic and weather together. Of course, traffic, a big part of our news coverage today. After a fatality, well, looks like two, actually. Dana, I know we've been talking about this, but because one apparently occurred on Highway 50. It's going to be a closure for some time, one lane open, but you can explain it for us.
4: I guess it started at Panera, where the woman was shot, and she succumbed. And then they chased this guy. They got a picture of it or something, I believe the license plate, and they caught up to him there on 50 at Watt Avenue eastbound, and that's where the confrontation took place. It did not end well for the man. Apparently, may have taken his own life. And that's where we stand right now, eastbound 80. They are letting one lane, it looks like, eastbound through, and that's pretty much it. Traffic was affected both directions. That's going fine on the westbound side, but eastbound side is not. It is backed up at this time, and that's all the way into the downtown area and beyond. And the other one I want to mention again is eastbound on Cap City, which is, or northbound, if you will. It's slow all the way through downtown. Now going across the top, very heavy. We had a crash up there. West El Camino all the way to about Norwood Avenue is slow and going, stop and go as you go across top town. And right now, tired of overpriced blinds? 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
6: Tonight, clouds. Low for the rest of your Tuesday, 65 to 69. Cloudy and hot on Wednesday, the high 102 to 106. Thursday, hot with sun and clouds, high again 102 to 106, and Friday's high 90 to 94. I'm AccuWeather's Andy Robb on KFBK, Sacramento's News Radio.
3: All right, and we have 94 degrees right now in Sacramento, and in Carmichael, it's 94. And Fair Oaks, also 94 degrees. And again, we are following this afternoon this fatal shooting, which you just heard about. If you're just joining us, yes, eastbound Highway 50, one lane, we understand, is open now, but still quite a mess with so many of the cars having to go off into East Sacramento and filling all those surface streets. So we'll continue to let you know when things do open up, if you are needing to get home or somewhere that way. I don't know what to advise, maybe just to wait it out a little bit, but it looks like it could be a very long time. So we'll give you the best information we have as it comes in. Much more to come here on KFBK News Radio, live everywhere, iHeartRadio app.
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3: And we'll continue to update you on Highway 50 again. Eastbound closed, one lane open now due to a fatal shooting earlier. We have more information coming. Right now, KFBK political analyst Gary Dietrich joins us about starting a national survey about K-12 education. Some interesting results.
33: Well, it is, Kitty, particularly because this is it's quite remarkable, the numbers. I mean, for a long time, you know, are you satisfied or well satisfied or not satisfied with K-12 education? Really hovered kind of right around 50% for both of those. There has been a dramatic shift, Kitty. I mean, you know, it started during COVID. Nobody's surprised by that. But get this, by 2-1 now, Americans saying they are dissatisfied or either completely or somewhat dissatisfied, by 2-1, 67%. That's been huge. And amongst Democrats, this is interesting, that number has increased by 20% in just the last 2 years. So now there's only 10 points separating. You know, you've heard a lot of people say, Republicans the one dissatisfied. No. This is going to send some shockwaves, undoubtedly continued calls for both reform in public education and perhaps increasing pressure for charter schools, homeschooling, et cetera.
3: Okay. Well, on this week, where we will be focusing on 9/11, the New York mayor, Mamdani, has released some documents about the health impacts of 9/11.
33: Well, he has, and this is also, talk about another big shockwave here today. Over 170,000 pages were released by the New York mayor's office, and they apparently, and certainly they'll be combed through in the next few days, apparently document, according to Mamdani, the fact that people were not adequately and properly told about the health impacts, particularly of air quality after 9/11. Now, people may know that more firefighters died in the aftermath of 9/11 than did in the actual attack itself. But it isn't just limited to firefighters. It could be health impacts for others that live in New York, etc. So this is likely to continue, Kitty, all these years after 9/11. Calls for increased transparency as well as increased coverage for those who may have suffered adverse impacts.
3: Okay. And finally, Canada with their retaliatory tariffs kicking in today.
33: Yeah, well, here's Canada. And, you know, this is really interesting because most people are saying quite maybe ironically, though we are by far Canada's biggest trade partner, over 70% of their exports come south of the border here to the U.S., but internationally saying, you know, Canada's done more to stand up against Trump and his tariffs than anybody else. The Prime Minister Carney said today, we're slapping another $20 billion worth, and this has had a lot of impacts. Even in states like California, there's talk now about increasing the tariffs on cheese. Many people don't know California produces a lot of that, but also reverse impacts. What do I mean by that? Canadians travel south of the border, that is California's tourism industry, particularly in certain areas, has really been hit because Canadians not traveling south of the border as they did previously.
3: Mm-hmm. All right. Well, Gary Dietrich, KPK political analyst, you on with Pat Walz tonight?
33: I will be. We'll look forward to joining our listeners at 7 tonight with Pat.
3: Perfect. Gary Dietrich, thank you so much.
33: Of course, Kitty, talk to you soon.
3: All right, and that brings our time to 5:21 as we get a look at your traffic and weather together. Of course, a lot going on here with Dana Hess today in his reporting of the closure of eastbound 50, Dana.
4: Yeah, and I want to get to some of the other stuff as well because, man, I'm live today. Yeah. This report is sponsored by Lowe's and on our freeways right now. Cap City actually really slow through Midtown. I mean, in the dark red category most of the way around the Marconi curve. Eastbound 50, as we've been telling you, has been shut down except one lane is what we're told eastbound, and that's at Howe Avenue, and that has been for a couple hours now, so I don't see any relief in sight. A lot of people using other exit routes, and they are getting backed up. And across the top town, we had an accident, too, that's pretty bad. This is going to be on eastbound 80 around Norwood, just past Norwood, I believe, and traffic is backed up all the way to West El Camino because of that one. 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Traffic on the 10, every 10 minutes, mornings and afternoons. 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
6: Cloudy for tonight, lows 65 to 69. Cloudy and hot on Wednesday. High tomorrow, 102 to 106. Sun and clouds hot Thursday with a high again, 102 to 106. Friday's high, 90 to 94. I'm AccuWeather's Andy Robb on KFBK, Sacramento's News Radio.
3: All right, and we are looking at Sacramento, 93 degrees, and looks like Fair Oaks is 93. 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
1: Live Golf has filed for BK. Not only are they going bankrupt, but they owe some of their top golfers millions of dollars. It looks like John Rahm has owned over $7 million. Bryson DeChambeau, Dustin Johnson. They're trying to restructure and give them equity in Live 2.0. The question is, are those golfers going to stick around for a Live 2.0? Or are they going to try to get back on the PGA Tour where a number of other golfers, like a number of other golfers, including Brooks Koepka. But Live Golf has filed for bankruptcy. Market overall today, lower. Oil prices up. That meant stock prices were down. Tomorrow, we get to see the first foldable Apple iPhone. At least that's the expectation. Dow down 628, 52,786. NASDAQ down 85. The S&P down 45 points, or 0.5%. Gold down 45 at 44.31 an ounce. 10-year bond yield 4.79%.
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5: Building a better Sacramento on the KFBK Afternoon News with Kitty O'Neill. 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
3: Well, the Sactown Rodeo comes to Cal Expo September 12th to 13th. And the nonprofit beneficiary is the Byrne Institute. It was created after that 1972 Farrell's Ice Cream Parlor plane crash. And that Firefighters Burn Institute has helped establish specialized burn treatment in the region. So the Sactown Rodeo brings together the community in support of that mission. And David Halimi is with Diamond Productions and says they are just so supportive of the Burn Institute.
7: We are, and which is one of the reasons Oracle Construction and Restoration chose them as a beneficiary of this event, because they have seen firsthand the kind of service the firefighters provide the community, and they wanted to have a way of paying back, since their trade involves fires and floods and restorations.
3: And Halimi says the experience of the event is everything you'd expect in a rodeo and more.
7: So it's the kind of event that you literally are there for 2.5 hours and you don't realize you've been there that long, because there is always something going on. It's a very high energy, very high end production, complete with a Jumbotron LED wall and sound system. And we hire the very best in the industry. I mean, our announcer is flying all the way from Texas. So it's a very high-end production, and that's the reason it has been going on for the past 32 years with sellout history.
3: And again, it benefits an important effort.
7: Any net proceeds goes directly to the Byrne Institute, which is why they are so supportive of the event. We have a presence on their website, and it's been a great partnership with them.
3: And Halimi says, you're in for a great ride.
7: You pay for the whole seat, but you only use the edge. So that really describes the experience.
3: That is the Sactown Rodeo Cal Expo September 12th and 13th. Still to come, we'll take a look at our big story today, which is about a fatal shooting. Actually, looks like one in the area outside the Panera Bread on Howe Avenue. And then the suspect also deceased on Highway 50. And so that's why the eastbound Highway 50 has been closed for so long. Looks like we have one lane open, but still closed, still a lot of traffic snarled. So we'll have the latest for you coming up on KFBK News Radio, live everywhere, iHeartRadio app.
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3: It's 5:30 now at KFBK. Good afternoon, I'm Kitty O'Neill. Stories now trending: a fatal afternoon shooting in the Arden Arcade area, still slowing traffic on Highway 50 and on surface streets. California's Agricultural Department allocating millions of dollars to the fight against an invasive pest. And Governor Newsom offering his thoughts on Trump accounts. Right now, traffic and weather together. And it's Dana Hess in the KFBK Traffic Center.
4: Guilty as charged, and again, no happy news for you, I'm afraid. 50 is still shut down, except for one lane eastbound there at Howe Avenue. It takes you, what did I just figure out, about an hour and 18 minutes to get to that point if you decide to stick with it somehow. And again, no idea when they're going to get this opened up after shooting earlier on the freeway itself. Yes, just you're not listening to this morning's report. It happened now.
3: Right.
4: Also, a five car injury accident. This is working at Norwood Avenue on eastbound 80. That has backed traffic up all the way to West El Camino as well. So we're not in all that good of a shape right now. 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
6: Tonight, clouds. Low for the rest of your Tuesday, 65 to 69. Cloudy and hot on Wednesday, the high 102 to 106. Thursday, hot with sun and clouds, high again 102 to 106, and Friday's high 90 to 94. 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
3: 94 in Sacramento, Elk Grove 95, and Granite Bay has 93. Your top story: Sacramento County Sheriff's deputies are investigating a fatal shooting in the Arden Arcade area of Sacramento. It is still affecting traffic on Highway 50, as you're hearing. The freeway partially shut down near Howe Avenue, where deputies had surrounded a vehicle believed to be related to the shooting, which happened near the Panera Bread Cafe on the corner of Howe and Northrop Avenues. Sheriff Sergeant Alex Zariscudi says that witnesses saw the shooter get into a car, flee the scene, and offers a description of the getaway car.
9: A regional transit unit was able to locate that vehicle on Highway 50, where they called in additional resources and attempted to get the vehicle stopped. The vehicle eventually stopped, and then they attempted to communicate with the driver of the vehicle, who became uncooperative. Once they approached the vehicle, they were able to determine that there was an adult male in there, from what they believe is apparent. Self-inflicted gunshot wound.
3: Yeah, deceased. So that eastbound traffic on 50 likely to be slow for some time, obviously, as deputies continue their investigation. And we know a lot of people trying to take some surface streets. Apparently, those are pretty crowded, too. More news with KFPK's Joe Michaels.
8: Kitty, California counties will be getting a share of millions in state funding to help fight against pests that invade wine grapes. KFPK's Jordan Christmas reports.
11: The agriculture industry in California has been fighting to protect its grapevines against glassy-winged sharpshooters this summer, and now the state is providing funding to help out. The California Department of Food and Agriculture will provide $10 million to county agricultural commissioners to help eradicate the glassy-winged sharpshooter. The pests have been found on grapevines that are sold at Costco's across dozens of counties, including in Sacramento. The $10 million in state funding falls short of the $26.8 million that has been requested in the past by industry leaders to fight the pest. Jordan Christmas, KFBK, Sacramento's News Radio.
8: Governor Gavin Newsom and President Donald Trump are in agreement. Well, at least on one thing. Newsom is encouraging parents to open Trump accounts for their children, calling it one of the best things the president has done. Newsom saying he's enthusiastic about the tax advantage investment savings accounts. Newsom in 2022 launched the somewhat similar California Kids Investment and Development Savings Program, which seeds accounts for children. Trump's account is broader, but CalKids funds can be used only for college and career training. Parents have been able to open the Trump account since the 4th of July. They set aside money in an investment account for a person under 18 with a valid Social Security number. It's 5:35, and I'm Joe Michaels on the KFBK Afternoon News with Kitty O'Neill.
3: All right, thank you, Joe, and more of your top global and national stories here on KFBK News Radio, live everywhere, iHeartRadio app.
13: ABC News, I'm Dave Packer. Canada striking back, a long list of tariffs on U.S. imports kicking in today in response to tariffs on billions of dollars of Canadian goods imposed by President Trump. ABC's Karen Travers.
14: At this point, there are no indications of negotiations, no indications of off-ramps. The Canadians had announced these retaliatory tariffs a couple of weeks ago, but weren't putting them into effect until today, September 8th. So there was a sense, well, perhaps there were going to be conversations. There is nothing right now.
13: The escalating trade war with Canada and fresh U.S. attacks today on Iranian oil tankers weighing on stocks, the Dow down more than 600 points. Supreme Court Justice Brett Kavanaugh handing Democrats a victory today, rebuffing an appeals court from Missouri who wanted to use new congressional districts backed by President Trump in the November election. And Hurricane Lowell is weakening and moving away from Hawaii. The storm surge demanding damaging hotels in Kauai. This is ABC News.
3: All right. And coming up, we do have your traffic and weather together. We've actually been asking for maybe a couple things today on the pound 250 line. We will maybe merge into our poll a little bit here. You may have heard that gubernatorial candidate Steve Hilton is calling for abolishing the DMV. I'm sure he would work out the way you get driver's licenses some way. So that's one thing. But also, just if you have any advice or help from driving around on eastbound 50 or the surface streets that might help other KPK listeners that are stuck in traffic wondering what they might be able to do. So either way, pound 250 on your smartphone, keyword open mic on KPK News Radio, live everywhere, iHeartRadio app.
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3: And at 5:40, traffic and weather together. Dana Hess in our KFBK Traffic Center. A very, very big day for traffic all day. My goodness.
4: Excuse me. Right? A little cough coming up here. Sorry. Yeah, it's been a terrible day. Starting this morning, Roy Lamella worked his little tail off trying to get people around that closure on 50. And now here we are again, eastbound 50. We have a report of basically it was a shooting that ended up on the freeway itself around Howe Avenue, just past Howe, and ended badly for the person they were after. Traffic is backed up still at this point all the way to West Sac on eastbound 50, and they have one lane going through there at Howe. And once you get past that, well, you're good to go. But again, if you can avoid it, great. Again, a big problem is northbound 99, and that's getting into northbound Cab City, which is jammed up as well all the way to the river. And across the top of town, we had a five-vehicle accident at Norwood. Traffic is backing up there all the way to looks like West El Camino still. 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Traffic on the 10s every 10 minutes, mornings and afternoons. 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
6: Cloudy for tonight, low 65 to 69. Cloudy and hot on Wednesday. High tomorrow, 102 to 106. Sun and clouds, hot Thursday with a high again, 102 to 106. Friday's high, 90 to 94. I'm AccuWeather's Andy Robb on KFBK, Sacramento's News Radio.
3: So 95 in Sacramento and 95 in Roseville is what we have right now. So we were kind of collecting information from folks when we first had the 50 shutdown, eastbound 50 shutdown, which you can still do. But we did have a poll question here about gubernatorial candidate Steve Hilton, who said he wants to abolish the DMV, cut the annual vehicle registration to a flat $73, and in those DMV lines. He said it would eliminate the department as a standalone agency. So somebody, I guess, would be issuing driver's licenses. But what do you say?
2: Hi, Kitty. I think I agree with Steve Hilton. We should definitely get rid of the DMV. Everything that they do at the DMV can be done online or with the assistance of ChatGPT. And if we have a flat fee of $73, geez, that would be a miracle.
3: Okay, yeah, and I'm reading more here from Hilton's plan. The state would keep a lean records and safety operation for licenses, fraud prevention, and real ID. All right, #250 on your smartphone. Keyword is open mic. And coming up, we'll, of course, check your traffic again, see how things are still going there on eastbound 50. Last check, only one lane was open. Canadian tariffs taking effect. We have that, too. 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
3: Canada's retaliatory tariffs against the United States go into effect today. Brian Riley is the director of the National Taxpayers Union Foundation's Free Trade Initiative and gives some context to the tariff situation.
26: Back when the U.S.-Canada Free Trade Agreement was signed, at the time, President Reagan appeared and gave a toast to an audience of Canadians and Americans, and he said, let's celebrate the day when our California wines can be purchased throughout Canada, just as Molson Ale can be purchased here in the United States. And everybody kind of chuckled. And that's kind of where we were at for really decades afterwards. As of 2024, 99.6% of U.S. exports to Canada entered Canada tariff-free, and vice versa, you know, is pretty low tariffs both ways, with some exceptions. And the Trump administration did not like the fact that Canada continued to restrict U.S. dairy exports, which is, you know, a reasonable concern.

0: Trade Initiative. He had quite a bit to say more about the history of tariffs and probably get more from his perspective at KPK.com, the afternoon news with Kitty O'Neill, if you're interested. Okay, right now, traffic and weather together. Whew, traffic has really been something, and I suspect it still is, Dana. Yes.
1: I think you said it all when you said who. Blindster.com brings you this look. And right now, Cap City Freeway is jammed up. Across Top Town is jammed up. But 50 is truly jammed up because they have you down to one lane there at Howe Avenue because of an earlier law enforcement shooting. It was a shooting, but it wasn't law enforcement that were shooting. And traffic is backed up all the way through the downtown area. And no idea when they're going to get this open. Just like this morning, I just timed it, actually, from I-5 out to Howe Avenue, hour and 38 minutes. And then you're going to go through, again, single file. So this is going to go on for a while. We'll try to keep you posted. A lot of people are doing different routes. I'm looking at Midtown, actually 16th going northbound. It is jammed solid all the way from 50 until you get to the river. Things really are being affected here. A lot of streets. So just be prepared to spend a lot of extra time in traffic. 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
0: All right, thanks, Dana. Let's take a check of that KFPK forecast for you now. It looks like we're going to have a pretty hot week, but the weekend should be nicer.
2: Tonight, clouds. Low for the rest of your Tuesday, 65 to 69. Cloudy and hot on Wednesday, the high 102 to 106. Thursday, hot with sun and clouds. High again, 102 to 106. And Friday's high, 90 to 94. I'm AccuWeather's Andy Robb on KFBK, Sacramento's News Radio.
0: And 94 in Sacramento, Granite Bay 94, El Dorado Hills 93 degrees, and we've got business and money news. It's Kelly Brothers from Cap Trust.
3: 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At least that's the way it's gone. The S&P 500, NASDAQ, not much lower, but the Dow did take a hit today. Tomorrow, we get Apple's new CEO unveiling a foldable iPhone. At least that's what we're expecting. Plus, we get some inflation data later in the week ahead of a big Fed meeting next week. Final numbers today. Dow down 628, 52,786. NASDAQ down 85. The S&P down 45 points, or about 0.6%. Gold down 45, 44.31 an ounce. 10-year bond yield 4.79%.
4: Kitty's litter.
0: 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Well, Dolly Parton's sister speaking out against AI deepfakes and misinformation circulating online following the country music icon's death. Stella Parton sharing a statement on Instagram calling out what she calls a tremendous amount of AI and endless garbage being posted online, saying it's difficult to ignore. She says people who exploit the loss and tragedies of others for attention will eventually move on to the next stampede of endless misinformation. So she does thank her fans for their support and just asking people to show more compassion and wisdom. Almost a tall order these days. Okay, we've got Star Wars fans get the chance to celebrate the franchise's 50th anniversary on the biggest movie screens possible, IMAX, announcing that both Star Wars Episode IV, A New Hope, and the new film Starfighter, starring Ryan Gosling, will get 70mm releases next year. That 70mm format has seen a massive surge in popularity following Christopher Nolan's The Odyssey. And the re-release of the original Star Wars film will hit theaters on February 19th. Starfighter premieres on May 28th, 50 years to the day after Star Wars debuted. Coming up, of course, we had this fatal shooting, actually two deaths today, when that is the reason why we've got to eastbound 50 so congested today with just, I think, still one lane open, and because it is an investigative scene at this point. It's been kind of hard to get around today, and I know if you've been listening from surface streets wondering if you'll ever get to where you're going, we appreciate your patience, and we'll try to keep you posted on any new developments right here on KPK News Radio and live everywhere on the iHeartRadio app.
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0: 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With Kitty O'Neill.
1: It is 6 o'clock now at KFBK. I'm Kitty O'Neill. Good evening. We've got the KFBK afternoon news with the top stories now trending. A woman was fatally shot and the suspect now is dead, and highway traffic slowed as a result after an afternoon shooting in Sacramento's Arden Arcade District. The lawyer for Lindsey Clancy floating the idea of a presidential pardon after the high-profile trial ended in a mistrial. And California lawmakers concerned over PG&E's plan to spend less money on renewable energy and housing projects. Right now, though, traffic and weather together. Busy day out there on the roads, especially for those trying to get somewhere on 50, eastbound 50 Dana.
3: Yeah, not getting any less busy either, Kitty. Eastbound 50 just west of Howe Avenue. That's where we're talking about, right? Non-injury collision just happened there. Two vehicles, a box truck and a semi. And that has caused even more traffic confusion there. So, again, eastbound 50 just west of Howe Avenue, which is where the shutdown is. They have one lane going through at this time. Westbound has not been affected at this point. But, again, eastbound 50 just west of Howe Avenue, non-injury collision. And that's not going to help matters cleaning that up. Traffic is backed up all the way through the, well, Midtown area on 50 as well. Very slow go. Use an alternate route if you can. And I'm looking right now. By the way, southbound I-5, slowdown begins around, Land Park and goes all the way up to Richards Boulevard as you go through downtown as well. Traffic on the 10s every 10 minutes, mornings and afternoons. Dana Hess, KFBK News Radio, 93.1 FM, 1530 AM.
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5: Cloudy for tonight, low 65 to 69. Cloudy and hot on Wednesday. High tomorrow, 102 to 106. Sun and clouds hot Thursday with a high again, 102 to 106. Friday's high, 90 to 94. I'm AccuWeather's Andy Robb on KFBK, Sacramento's News Radio.
1: 94 in Sacramento, Carmichael 94, Elk Grove 94 degrees. And your top local story, a woman was fatally shot near a Panera Bread store in Sacramento's Arden Arcade District this afternoon, with a suspect later pronounced dead on Highway 50. KFBK's Delaney Joyce joins us live in studio with a story.
16: A man opened fire on a woman in a parking lot near the intersection of Howe and Northrop Avenues around 3 o'clock this afternoon.
21: Shooting that firearm at a female and ultimately struck the female.
16: Sheriff Sergeant Alex Zakrzewski says deputies found the victim unresponsive and medics pronounced her dead at the scene.
21: The witnesses saw the suspect get into a vehicle.
16: After locating the vehicle on Highway 50, police pursued the suspect, where he eventually stopped and began barricading himself inside the vehicle.
21: Pulled in more resources. He became uncooperative. Once they were able to approach, they were able to observe a male in the vehicle with what appears to be a single, a self-inflicted gunshot wound.
16: It is still unclear what the motive was for the shooting or if the suspect and victim knew each other. Deputies are interviewing witnesses and looking into video camera footage to get a full picture of the incident. CSI and homicide detectives are actively investigating. This just hours after a deadly law enforcement shooting occurred on Highway 50 early this morning.
1: Yes, thank you. KFBK's Delaney Joyce there. It is some bit of irony there that 50 would be closed twice in one day for long periods of time because of police activity. Appreciate it, Delaney. Your top national story, the lawyer for Lindsey Clancy, the Massachusetts mother whose trial in the killing of her three children ended in a mistrial. The lawyer saying he'd like it if President Trump were to pardon his client. ABC's Chuck Sievertson.
22: Clancy attorney Kevin Reddington during an ABC News interview Tuesday.
23: Mr. President, I would hope that you would consider this young lady, the type of person she is, what she's been through, and consider a pardon.
22: But legal experts say the president can only pardon people for federal crimes, not state crimes, for which governors can pardon.
24: It would have made more sense that he called upon Governor Healey, who is a Democrat and the first LGBTQ person to hold that position.
22: ABC News legal contributor Brian Buckmeyer.
1: And that is ABC's Chuck Sievertson. More news now with KFBK's Joe Michaels.
25: Kitty, California lawmakers are expressing concern about PG&E's plan to spend less money. KFBK's Dina Kodiak has the story.
26: The company recently said it would spend $2 billion less than initially planned on renewable energy and housing projects in 2027, citing financial pressures. The announcement came after the end of the 2026 legislative session. State lawmakers ended up taking no action to relieve the state's three major power companies of their liability when they cause a catastrophic wildfire. The state was close to shifting a portion of the cost to insurance companies. The leader of the Assembly's Utilities and Energy Committee says PG&E scaling down investments will impact critical infrastructure, including poles, wires, and sensors, calling those essential for wildfire prevention and housing projects. Governor Gavin Newsom has not ruled out calling a special session to further address the wildfire liability issue. Dina Kodiak, KFBK, Sacramento's News Radio.
25: U.S. Senator Adam Schiff slamming President Trump's escalating trade fight with Canada.
2: Why we would pick a fight with our closest ally and partner, a country that's fought by our side in just about every war we've ever been in, doesn't make any sense.
25: Schiff warning the new tariffs could raise prices for Americans and permanently damage relations with one of the U.S.'s closest allies.
2: Canadians right now, as a result of the Trump tariffs, are responding with boycotts of California wine, for example, and that industry is hurting. They're now going to put tariffs on cheese. We're the number one dairy state.
25: The California Democrats' comments follow last week's collapse of trade negotiations between Washington and Ottawa. U.S. tariffs will now affect 50% of around $20 billion worth of Canadian goods. It's 6:07, and I'm Joe Michaels on the KFBK Afternoon News with Kitty O'Neill.
1: All right. Thank you, Joe. And Sacramento Regional Transit looking into purchasing natural gas buses instead of all electric. KFBK's Kai Ariano reports.
4: Sacramento RT is going to purchase 78 natural gas buses, and 29 of those buses were supposed to be electric. This goes against the California Air Resource Board's requirement for all buses to be electric by 2040. The reason for this is because many California transit agencies are facing financial challenges. Sacramento RT is facing a funding, infrastructure, and a timing issue where the 78 buses are due for retirement and trying to be replaced quickly. Kai Riano, KFBK, Sacramento's News Radio.
1: All right, and coming up, we have the Pound 250 line, and we usually comment on current events, and you can do that. We're talking about Steve Hilton, gubernatorial candidate, wanting to abolish the DMV as it is, as a standalone agency, which is something you could talk about. Also, if you are experiencing some traffic issues because of this fatal shooting on eastbound Highway 50, and you have any information that could help your fellow drivers, we'll take that too. Pound 250 on your smartphone, keyword open mic. That's ahead. 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
6: From ABC News, I'm Dave Packer. Primary day polls just closed in New Hampshire, where Democrats are trying to hold on to the Senate seat being vacated by retiring Senator Gene Shaheen. On the Republican side,
7: you've got a Sununu, not Chris, who was the former governor. You've got his brother John, who was a former senator, who lost his seat and now is trying to win it back. And the Republican establishment essentially has coalesced around him. He's got that coveted endorsement from President Trump, and he's facing off chiefly against a former ambassador, Scott Brown. What's interesting there is former Ambassador Brown actually served in the Trump administration, did not get that endorsement from President Trump.
6: ABC's Alex Brochet. Israel closing the British consulate in Jerusalem after Britain's government announced sanctions against those who do business with Israeli settlements in the West Bank. Foreign Secretary Ed Miliband.
8: To those who finance or facilitate illegal settlements, let me say this. You will face the full force of UK sanctions. Yeah. Settlements are illegal. They should not be promoted in our country.
6: An escalating trade war. The White House says the U.S. will be banning dairy products, alcoholic beverages, and motorcycles from Canada. This after Canada imposed retaliatory tariffs on $20 billion of U.S. imports. Canadian Prime Minister Mark Carney.
9: I don't believe in escalating the conflict. That's not constructive. But our tariffs are necessary to protect our workers, protect our companies, and our communities.
6: Lindsay Clancy's attorney Kevin Reddington said he's hopeful for an agreement between the defense and the district attorney after Clancy's trial ended in a hung jury. ABC's Aaron Katursky.
10: 11 jurors were convinced Clancy was in the throes of postpartum psychosis and not criminally responsible. In an ABC News exclusive, Clancy's attorney Kevin Reddington telling us he understands the emotion on both sides.
27: It's easier to say she's evil and throw her in jail and walk away, but she's not evil.
10: Reddington is now calling on President Trump to grant Lindsey Clancy a pardon.
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1: 6:10 at KPK. Let's get your traffic and weather together. And Dana Hess has been busy all day working on this situation on eastbound 50. I know there's other things too, but Dana, what do we see here? Dana Hess. Well, maybe he's getting some new information. We had a highway 50 eastbound closed for some time. As we've been reporting, there was a shooting on Howe Avenue, and then the suspect ended up on Highway 50, where he was found with apparently self-inflicted gunshot wounds. So that obviously is a big investigative area. And eastbound 50 was closed completely, and then it looks like one lane has been opened, and I still think we've got one lane open, but I'm waiting to confirm that with Dana. But sounds like, well, maybe she's getting some other information. Well, we'll come back. Let's take a check of your traffic, or excuse me, your weather now. We've got a warm week, but a little cooler for the weekend. So if you like it hot, you'll enjoy midweek. Here we go with that forecast.
11: Tonight, clouds. Low for the rest of your Tuesday, 65 to 69. Cloudy and hot on Wednesday, the high 102 to 106. Thursday, hot with sun and clouds. High again, 102 to 106. And Friday's high, 90 to 94. I'm AccuWeather's Andy Robb on KFBK, Sacramento's News Radio.
1: All right, and we have 94 in Carmichael, 93 in Sacramento, and 93 in Granite Bay. So we usually do a kind of a discussion here, a poll or some kind of opportunity for commentary. But we've also been talking about the traffic situation because of the shooting. But I think we have some folks here talking about abolishing the DMV, which is something that gubernatorial candidate Steve Hilton has brought up. So what do you think? Do you like that idea of getting rid of it as a standalone agency?
12: Caller last hour didn't realize how many of us will not go online or use anything AI. I don't do my financial records online. I don't do my health care online. I don't do anything online that others can hack into that I'd have to be worried about.
1: Okay, I'm sure they were talking about maybe just do it, you know, online. And I know there are people who are very distrustful of it. And there is a segment of the population, obviously, represented by that gentleman who just don't feel comfortable with it.
13: Hi, Kitty. I wholeheartedly agree with Steve Hilton's idea of abolishing the DMV. When I have to pay $167 a year to register a 33-year-old motorcycle and way over $200 for a 30-year-old BMW sedan, that's utterly absurd. $73 a year max for everything? I'll go with that.
1: Yeah, that is part of Hilton's idea to cut the annual registration to a flat $73. All right, pound 250 on your smartphone. Keyword is open mic if you would like to weigh in. We've got much more news coming up. Of course, we'll get the latest on what's going on out there on the roads. It's been quite a day and just such a bizarre day for Highway 50. You know, earlier at Hazel, there was that big shutdown for folks going to work and then getting out of work. The big shutdown, you know, around the Howe Avenue area. So we'll have the latest and our political analyst, Gary Dietrich, too. We've got him joining us. Much more on KFBK News Radio, live everywhere, iHeartRadio app.
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1: Well, as he does every Tuesday, KFBK political analyst Gary Dietrich, he's here starting with news of a new national survey about K through 12 education. Kind of interesting result.
20: Well, it is, Kitty, particularly because this is it's quite remarkable, the numbers. I mean, for a long time, you know, are you satisfied or well satisfied or not satisfied with K-12 education? Really hovered kind of right around 50% for both of those. There has been a dramatic shift, Kitty. I mean, you know, it started during COVID. Nobody's surprised by that. But get this, by 2-1 now, Americans saying they are dissatisfied or either completely or somewhat dissatisfied, by 2-1, 67%. That's been huge. And amongst Democrats, this is interesting, that number has increased by 20% in just the last 2 years. So now there's only 10 points separating. You know, you've heard a lot of people say, Republicans are the one dissatisfied. No. This is going to send some shockwaves, undoubtedly continued calls for both reform in public education and perhaps increasing pressure for charter schools, homeschooling, et cetera.
1: Okay. Well, on this week, where we will be focusing on 9/11, the New York mayor, Mamdani, has released some documents about the health impacts of 9/11.
20: Well, he has, and this is also, talk about another big shockwave here today. Over 170,000 pages were released by the New York mayor's office, and they apparently, and certainly they'll be combed through in the next few days, apparently document, according to Mamdani, the fact that people were not adequately and properly told about the health impacts, particularly of air quality after 9/11. Now, people may know that more firefighters died in the aftermath of 9/11 than did in the actual attack itself. But it isn't just limited to firefighters. It could be health impacts for others that live in New York, etc. So this is likely to continue, Kitty, all these years after 9/11. Calls for increased transparency as well as increased coverage for those who may have suffered adverse impacts.
1: Okay. And finally, Canada with their retaliatory tariffs kicking in today.
20: Yeah, well, here's Canada. And, you know, this is really interesting because most people are saying, quite maybe ironically, though we are by far Canada's biggest trade partner, over 70% of their exports come south of the border here to the U.S., but internationally saying, you know, Canada's done more to stand up against Trump and his tariffs than anybody else. The Prime Minister Carney said today, we're slapping another $20 billion worth, and this has had a lot of impacts. Even in states like California, there's talk now about increasing the tariffs on cheese. Many people don't know California produces a lot of that, but also reverse impacts. What do I mean by that? Canadians travel south of the border, that is California's tourism industry, particularly in certain areas, has really been hit because Canadians not traveling south of the border as they did previously.
1: Mm-hmm. All right. Well, Gary Dietrich, KFBK political analyst, you on with Pat Walsh tonight?
20: I will be. We'll look forward to joining our listeners at 7 tonight with Pat.
1: Perfect. Gary Dietrich, thank you so much.
20: course, Kitty. Talk to you soon.
1: All right. And at 6:20, we have your traffic and weather together. I believe we've got Dana Hess joining us now.
2: 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And right now, we still have just jammed up traffic, and I mean, it is getting even more solid. This is going to be eastbound on 50, and this is all due to law enforcement activity from about, what was it, 2-3 hours ago. Anyway, traffic is slow all the way to Howe Avenue, and they're only letting one lane eastbound go through on eastbound 50 right now, and that's because of the investigation following the basically a shooting that went on there. And anyway, traffic is backed up into Midtown, Cap City Freeway. Midtown, by the way, very slow all the way through, and then around the Marconi Curve. And beyond that, actually, everything else is starting to clear up. So we'll hopefully have some more positive news for you at 6:30. 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Traffic on the 10s every 10 minutes, mornings and afternoons. 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
1: All right, thanks, Dana. And we do have some hot weather for the week, but looks like the weekend will cool back down, but get ready for a little more heat.
11: Cloudy for tonight, low 65 to 69. Cloudy and hot on Wednesday. High tomorrow, 102 to 106. Sun and clouds hot Thursday with a high again, 102 to 106. Friday's high, 90 to 94. I'm AccuWeather's Andy Robb on KFBK, Sacramento's News Radio.
1: We've got 93 in Sacramento, and Roseville has 93. We have business and money news for you now. It's Kelly Brothers from Cap Trust.
4: San Francisco has really come back in a big way since all the mistakes of COVID, the homeless, the drug use, and what that did to businesses. But there's one specific business in San Francisco still not looking all that good. I'm talking about the San Francisco Center, a 1.5 million square foot mall, which is now closed down, which is now going to go back on the market. It's expected to sell for about $130 million. That's barely one-tenth of what it was valued at a decade ago, when it was valued at over $1 billion. But of course, Nordstrom left, some other big names left, and they eventually closed down. But interesting that it didn't come back as the rest of the city has in a big way. Market overall lower today with oil prices up. You have Brent crude up near $98, $99 a barrel with renewed hostilities going on between the U.S. and Iran. Dow down 628, 52,786. NASDAQ down 85. The S&P down 45 points. Gold down 45 as well, 44.31 an ounce. 10-year bond yield 4.79%.
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1: Well, Sacramento's signature Tower Bridge dinner just happened Sunday, and now the folks at Visit Sacramento are gearing up for another big event Friday night. 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Carrie Miskett with Visit Sacramento got one day of rest and is now back working on the next big event.
7: We got one day off, and then it was back at it. You know, we have a new celebration coming to town on Friday that we're excited for people to know about.
1: Well, tell us about the California Grand Tasting. It sounds fantastic, a food and wine celebration. 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
1: I went last year and it was so much fun. 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There was live music. It was beautiful. So tell us how we can get tickets and where it is.
7: It's at the Safe Credit Union Convention Center coming up this Friday on the 11th. And you can still grab tickets at visitsacramento.com/grandtasting. New this year, there's a special first hour hosted by Sunset. And you can come and enjoy some caviar, some champagne, and sort of get first run at all of the incredible food, wine, and beer that will be there.
1: Fantastic. And I know this is more of a thing. There's non-alcoholic options and some nice ones.
7: Yeah, you know, there's more folks that are kind of exploring going alcohol-free or maybe making one of these evenings a night that they don't, you know, have a glass of wine. And so we've got some options for them as well. It should be a celebratory experience no matter what's in your glass.
1: And that is Carrie Miskit again with Visit Sacramento. And you can hear more about this big event. They're kind of combining Legends of Wine and the other food tastings to this one this year. So KFBK.com. It's been a long day. KFBK.com afternoon news with Kitty O'Neill. And you can get all the details on that one, which is downtown on this Friday night. Still to come on our afternoon news, we will have more of your top stories and look into what happened today on Highway 50 and why that freeway is still closed down, just to one lane open. So we'll have that and more on KFBK News Radio, live everywhere, iHeartRadio app.
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1: 6:30 at KFBK. I'm Kitty O'Neill with the Afternoon News. Now trending, a fatal afternoon shooting in the Arden Arcade area, still slowing traffic on Highway 50. We'll have a report on that, of course. A gubernatorial candidate calling for an end to the California DMV. Steve Hilton, we've been talking about that. And details on an upcoming debate between the state's two gubernatorial candidates. Right now, traffic and weather together. Dana Hess, KFBK Traffic Center.
2: And brought to you by BlindSir.com. And eastbound 50 is still our problem child, and a big problem it has been not only today, this afternoon, but this morning as well. Right now, the slowdown begins in Midtown around 16th and goes all the way out to Howe Avenue, where the incident occurred with the CHP. And I believe also we had police and sheriff involved, or maybe it's the other way around. Anyway, it is jammed up all the way to Howe Avenue, where there's just one lane getting through, I believe the eastbound lane. And the slowdown begins back in Midtown. No estimated time of reopening. And Cap City, northbound through Midtown. Also, basically just taking it minute by minute as you make your way through Midtown. It's going to take you a bit. 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
11: Tonight, clouds. Low for the rest of your Tuesday, 65 to 69. Cloudy and hot on Wednesday, the high 102 to 106. Thursday, hot with sun and clouds. High again, 102 to 106. And Friday's high, 90 to 94. I'm AccuWeather's Andy Robb on KFBK, Sacramento's News Radio.
1: 93 in Sacramento, 92 in Roseville. And we are looking at your top story today. Of course, it's a reason some of you are still stuck in your cars after the highway's been shut down. Here's what happened. Sacramento County Sheriff deputies are now investigating what was a fatal shooting in the Arden Arcade area of Sacramento. It's still affecting the traffic there on Highway 50. The freeway partially shut down near Howe Avenue, where deputies had surrounded a vehicle believed to be related to the shooting. That shooting happened near the Panera Bread Cafe there on the corner of Howe and Northrop Avenues. Sheriff Sergeant Alex Zakharovsky says that witnesses saw the shooter get into a car, flee the scene, and then offered a description of the getaway car.
8: Regional Transit Unit was able to locate that vehicle on Highway 50, where they called in additional resources and attempted to get the vehicle stopped. The vehicle eventually stopped, and then they attempted to communicate with the driver of the vehicle, who became uncooperative. Once they approached the vehicle, they were able to determine that there was an adult male in there from what they believe is apparent self-inflicted gunshot wound.
1: So again, eastbound traffic likely to be slow for some time throughout the night as deputies have to continue their investigation. We do understand there was one lane open eastbound. More news with KFBK's Joe Michaels.
9: Kitty, gubernatorial candidate Steve Hilton today unveiling his plan to abolish the state's DMV. KFBK's Kai Arellano reports.
10: Hilton wants to get rid of the agency as a standalone department.
12: This is step one in our plan to cut the cost of living for Californians. Simple, practical things to make life Cal-affordable. That's my plan. So this is just the beginning.
10: After a protest outside of the West Hollywood DMV, the Republican candidate says he also plans to keep the vehicle registration fee capped at $73, which he says would cut the DMV and the DOT's revenue from $11 billion to $2.7 billion. Hilton says his plan also includes keeping records secure and safety rules in place. Kai Arellano, KFBK, Sacramento's News Radio.
9: Democratic candidate Javier Becerra now vowing to extend Newsom's halt on executions, despite a career of defending and seeking the death penalty while serving as California Attorney General. Becerra is saying he wants to move the Golden State away from what he calls a costly and flawed system that disproportionately impacts people of color and too often gets it wrong. Steve Hilton opposes the death penalty, but says he would move to rescind Newsom's moratorium as governor, saying he wants to support the majority, 52% of Californians, who say they're in favor of capital punishment for people convicted of murder. And the two candidates, Hilton and Becerra, will debate the issues at the end of the month, September 30th. It'll be broadcast live on CNN. It's 6:35, and I'm Joe Michaels on the KFBK Afternoon News with Kitty O'Neill.
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4: ABC News, I'm Dave Packard. Polls have closed in New Hampshire, where primary voters are nominating candidates for several important races in November. And at this hour, ABC projects John Sununu is the winner of the Republican nomination for U.S. Senate. On the Democratic side, Chris Pappas bested projected progressive challenger Karishma Mansour. And we project that incumbent Governor Kelly Ayotte will win the Republican primary for governor in New Hampshire. We may learn more about Sunday's deadly cargo plane crash at Miami International Airport during an NTSB briefing expected tonight. ABC's Victor Oquendo is in Miami on what we know so far.
13: Authorities identifying the five men killed, ranging in age from 47 to 75, saying they were all in a cleaning crew van crushed by the plane.
4: A U.S. official now tells ABC News that American forces have attacked multiple Iranian tankers today. It comes as Iran also now claims to have captured a U.S. underwater drone. This is ABC News.
1: All right, still to come, we will go back to our #250 line. We've been having a discussion about an idea from Steve Hilton, a gubernatorial candidate, of abolishing the DMV as a standalone organization. He said there would still be a records and safety operation for licenses, fraud prevention, and real ID, but get rid of the DMV and just do an annual vehicle registration to a flat $73. What do you say? #250 on your smartphone, keyword open mic, and we'll check that out on KPK News Radio, live everywhere, iHeartRadio app.
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1: And at 6:40, we've got traffic and weather together, and we'll start in that KFBK Traffic Center, see how things are going there on eastbound 50 and elsewhere. Hello, Dana.
2: There we go.
1: Oh, good.
2: 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We kind of did hear a little buzz, or was it just me? I can use a little buzz right now. 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And yeah, we have a problem. It was like a mirror image of what happened this morning. And that was on eastbound 50 and right there at Howe Avenue, where police action took place. And that's where we are right now with the one lane going through eastbound. Traffic is backed up now just to Cap City and 99. So things are improved a little, but no sign of getting it completely open at this time. So avoid that area. And then we just got this northbound 99 and 12th Avenue. A blue Jeep in the number 3 and 4 lanes overturned CHP and an ambulance responding out there. So again, that's northbound 99, just south of 12th Avenue, overturned vehicle. Tired of overpriced blinds? 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
1: All right, thanks, Dana, and the forecast.
11: Cloudy for tonight, low 65 to 69. Cloudy and hot on Wednesday. High tomorrow, 102 to 106. Sun and clouds hot Thursday with a high again, 102 to 106. Friday's high, 90 to 94. I'm AccuWeather's Andy Robb on KFBK, Sacramento's News Radio.
1: And then I think back in the 80s for the weekend, at least that's what current forecast says. All right, 92 in Sacramento and Eldorado Hills, 89. And Steve Hilton, a gubernatorial candidate, said he'd like to abolish the Department of Motor Vehicles, the DMV, as a standalone agency, you know, still do the stuff, but not the way it is right now, and cut vehicle registration to a flat $73. What do you think?
21: Everybody already knows that the California government uses DMV to circumvent constitutional freedoms and suppress the people. So, yes, we need to get rid of it.
22: Hi, Kitty. I have another angle on this. Why don't we keep the DMV but abolish the IRS? I'd gladly pay $730 or maybe even $7,300 to the IRS if there was no IRS.
1: Okay. And a flat tax idea. There you go. All right. Thanks, everybody that did call in and those earlier who helped with their traffic situation that was, you know, able to maybe help others in sharing where they were and where the streets were so blocked, which is still an issue, apparently, with eastbound Highway 50 shut down to one lane. Coming up, we will talk with our Sacramento Sheriff Jim Cooper, get the lowdown on what exactly happened today. I mean, imagine two shootings on Highway 50 in one day, shutting down in the morning and then this evening. But we'll talk to the sheriff ahead. KPK News Radio, live everywhere, iHeartRadio app.
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1: Yeah, we're talking about what happened first at the Panera Bread Cafe there on Howe at Northrop with a shooting, and then it looks like the suspect ended up on Highway 50 eastbound. So we have our Sacramento Sheriff Jim Cooper joining us now to kind of go over exactly what happened today. What an incredible day, starting early in the morning and then this afternoon, Sheriff.
8: 75 years old. The FAA and the NTSB are still looking into how this happened. That includes returning to the crash scene.
1: Do we have? Maybe he's. We have you, Sheriff. Wait, bring him back up. I think maybe he's listening on the delay. No?
9: Hello?
1: Oh, there you are. There you are. Yes. Sheriff Cooper, we got you. Yes.
9: How are you, Kitty?
1: Well, gosh, it's been a long and kind of crazy day, and I'm sure for you guys, too, when we had the Highway 50 shut down, you know, early this morning at Hazel, and then again today, another shooting. So I thought maybe you could recap what happened this afternoon.
9: So the freeway just reopened moments ago for eastbound Highway 50. So around 3 o'clock, we got a call about a shooting occurring in the parking lot of Panera Bread at Howe and Northrop. Our deputies arrived, and witnesses reporting a male chasing a female and shooting her in the parking lot and then executing her. He takes off in his vehicle, and witnesses provide us a license plate information on the vehicle. About 7 minutes later, we get a hit off an automated license plate reader in the area of Highway 50 and Howe Avenue. One of our deputies working for Regional Transit sees the car eastbound Highway 50. Individual stops the car, and eventually it appears that he took his own life.
1: Okay, and so just to recap here, it looks like he was definitely targeting that particular woman, right?
9: 100%.
1: Okay.
9: 100%. Very vicious, and like I said, to go out and actually execute someone in the manner in which he did. And I believe personally that he was going somewhere else to do somebody else harm.
1: Ah, okay. But it looks like there were some witnesses and had a license plate, and then you had the flock camera or the license plate reader that found the car.
9: There's different.

0: that reader picked it up. And like I said, just there's so much misinformation out there, and it's frustrating for me as a sheriff of Sacramento County. You know, we don't work with ICE. We don't work with the government. It's for law enforcement purposes. That's why, to catch bad guys. I had a jewelry store robbed on Stockton Boulevard. These individuals from the Bay Area, about 10 or 12, drove a car into the store and killed the store owner. We caught them months later, and they're all from the Bay Area wearing masks. Because of LPR data, we traced them back there. Girls being trafficked at Howe and 80, I'm sorry, Watt Avenue and 80, 14 and 15 years of age, we were able to get their traffickers because of license plate reader information months later. I can give you story after story that has happened here in Sacramento where we were able to catch bad guys that were doing bad things in our community.
1: Okay, yeah. So obviously you're underscoring the need for your department to have this as a crime fighting and crime solving tool. And it was something that was used in this particular incident today with great rapidity. So that is how it ended. And that's how we got where we are tonight. And you said that Highway 50 was now open. Did they open all lanes now?
0: All lanes. And here's the thing, Kitty. So I left there. I went to the crime scene on Howe Avenue. And then I was going to come home. And my iPhone says, go home. It knows when it's time to go home and go to work. Huh. It knows way more information about me and what I do in my life and dislikes than LPR data does. That just records your license plate number. So people think nothing of that, clicking the I agree to the button on that and everything else in the world. And Amazon, that know way more about you. But it's just... it's disheartening because it's one more tool that law enforcement uses that people want to take away. And it's just mind-boggling.
1: Mm, yeah, I get your point on the reliance on technology. Yeah. All right. Well, Sacramento Sheriff Jim Cooper there, thank you for joining us and recapping everything and giving us the news that the highway has been reopened. I'm sure that's a big relief to a lot of people.
0: Thank God after today and early this morning, both ways. So hopefully folks can get home safe.
1: Right. Absolutely. All right. Well, Sheriff, thank you very much for your time this evening. Appreciate it.
0: Thank you, Kitty.
1: You got it. Sacramento Sheriff Jim Cooper there. All right, let's get some traffic and weather together. Dana Hess there in the KFPK Traffic Center.
2: 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And you heard the sheriff. He says that eastbound 50 is open there at Howe Avenue. I'm not seeing it on the sensors yet, but it may take a while. So it is still backed up to at least, 99 Cap City. And speaking of Cap City, northbound, it is going to be very sluggish all the way through the Midtown area. And we had an accident I mentioned last time earlier, southbound on 99, and that was... I'm sorry, northbound on 99, actually. And that caused a backup at 12th Avenue with an overturned vehicle and was blocking the number 3, 4, and 5 lanes. Last I heard, that's northbound 99 just south of 12th. They're calling it minor injuries, so that's a little bit of good news. 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
1: All right. Thank you, Dana. And we've got a look now at your KFPK forecast. It's warming up for the week a little bit here, so... here we go.
3: Tonight, clouds. Low for the rest of your Tuesday, 65 to 69. Cloudy and hot on Wednesday, the high 102 to 106. Thursday, hot with sun and clouds. High again, 102 to 106. And Friday's high, 90 to 94. I'm AccuWeather's Andy Robb on KFBK, Sacramento's News Radio.
1: Sacramento now 90 degrees and Granite Bay has 90. 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
4: Live Golf has filed for BK. Not only are they going bankrupt, but they owe some of their top golfers millions of dollars. It looks like John Rahm has owned over $7 million. Bryson DeChambeau, Dustin Johnson. They're trying to restructure and give them equity in Live 2.0. The question is, are those golfers going to stick around for a Live 2.0, or are they going to try to get back on the PGA Tour where a number of other golfers, like a number of other golfers, including Brooks Koepka, but Live Golf has filed for bankruptcy. Market overall today, lower. Oil prices up. That meant stock

0: prices were down. Tomorrow, we get to see the first foldable Apple iPhone. At least that's the expectation. Dow down 628, 52,786. NASDAQ down 85. The S&P down 45 points, or 0.5%. Gold down 45 at 44.31 an ounce. 10-year bond yield 4.79%.
1: All right. Our thanks to Kelly Brothers. Straight ahead, we'll hand it off from the afternoon news to the Pat Walsh Show. Our thanks to Joe Michaels, executive producer, managing the editor's desk. Kylie Brooks, our tech producer. 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
1: Yes, I'm Kitty O'Neill, and really a very full day in terms of news with Highway 50 eastbound finally being open now after being closed most of the afternoon. Again, this was a situation that began outside the Panera Bread Cafe on Howe Avenue, where a man shot and killed a woman, I guess, right outside the cafe, and then headed out in his car, but was apprehended on Highway 50 eastbound, but apparently died from a self-inflicted gunshot wound. And as you may have heard there from Sacramento Sheriff Jim Cooper, he feels like there was a license plate camera reader that helped identify that car, and deputies were able to apprehend the car. The suspect, though, again, however, deceased because of what appeared to be self-inflicted gunshot wound. But we did get the news from the sheriff that Highway 50 is now open at all lanes. So quite a day for Highway 50. As you know, earlier today it was closed this morning and opened, I think, around 9:30 because of another situation with police activity, and that was around Hazel Avenue. So quite a day for commuters here in our Sacramento area, especially those around Highway 50. Okay, so let's get some traffic and weather together. We'll head over to the traffic center now and Bob Williams.
17: And Kitty, remarkably, it didn't just impact Highway 50, but it impacted the Cap City Freeway, Highway 99, I-5, surface streets all over the place. So it was a major to-do this afternoon. Mm-hmm. And as you mentioned, we have reopened that within the last 10 minutes, and things are looking much better now. You still have a significant slowdown between the 50 to Cap City 99 connector to about 59th Street. After that, smooth sailing for the first time in hours. Still got a little bit of slowing on northbound 99. This due to an earlier crash just south of 12th Avenue. That slows traffic back towards Fruit Ridge. Some minor slowing northbound Cap City Freeway in the Midtown area. And then again, northbound, some sluggish traffic from the Marconi Curve out to about Watt Avenue. 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
1: All right. Thank you, Bob. And we're looking at your KFBK forecast, which is starting to heat up right here after Labor Day. But if you like it cooler, the weekend will be more to your liking. But here we go.
18: Cloudy for tonight, low 65 to 69. Cloudy and hot on Wednesday. High tomorrow, 102 to 106. Sun and clouds, hot Thursday with a high again, 102 to 106. Friday's high, 90 to 94. I'm AccuWeather's Andy Robb on KFBK, Sacramento's News Radio.
1: It's 90 in Roseville, 90 in Granite Bay, and Chico, 89 degrees as we welcome in Pat Walsh for the Pat Walsh Show. Hey, Pat.
19: Hello, Kitty. How are you today?
1: Oh, well, it's been an eventful day. My goodness.
19: Yeah.
1: Yeah.
19: Yeah, it has been, for sure.
1: A lot of news going on.
19: Chaos on the roads.
1: Oh, my gosh. I just feel for all these drivers that, you know, had it this morning and now again this afternoon on the same freeway.
19: Yeah, I tried to listen to, just kind of caught the end. I've been trying to keep up with that a little bit. So,
1: yeah.
19: And I heard you talking about to Jim Cooper there for a minute, too. Sorry that I missed this part.
1: Of
19: course, I've been producing my show here.
1: I understand.
19: Where are we at on the roadways right
1: now?
19: Yeah,
1: well, it's funny. Cause
19: people still jammed up?
1: Well, there's a relief. The floodgates have opened now. So he did make the announcement that all lanes of eastbound 50 would now be open.
19: Oh,
1: and
19: good.
1: I think they are. So, but boy, they were closed for some time. And you know how it is, Pat. Even when they have one open, you know how that can still just cause a huge backup. So, and as Bob had reported, and we had heard all day through many of the KFBK listeners who called in, people had to, you know, funnel out of the freeway onto surface streets. So you can imagine how crowded those were all through East Sacramento, you know, J, H, L, you know, it was just really a very busy, chaotic day.
19: Yeah, yeah. And then the worst part of all of that, you know, Kitty, and obviously this is, it's one thing to be stuck in traffic, right? Oh, that's very, that's an inconvenience. But this guy fatally shoots a woman in a parking lot at Panera Bread.
1: Yep.
19: I mean, you know, this woman is, I listen, I don't know the story. All I know is this is tragic for some, for this to happen. You know, you're going to Panera Bread and this tragedy occurs. It's really awful. So, yeah, the inconvenience, certainly that's one thing.
1: And, right.
19: But this is just tragic.
1: My God.
19: And then the other, and there's two shootings, right? We had another.
1: This morning, yeah.
19: Yeah, this morning, so.
1: No, you put it in perspective, Pat. I mean, and the sheriff says it was a targeted execution, as he put it. So this, whatever this was going on between those two, this guy had it in for her and killed her and then shot himself, you know, which is so senseless, this whole type of thing where you shoot somebody, then shoot yourself, you know, it's like,
19: Well, how do I go from that into other things that are going on today? I will do my best, though.
1: Yeah, there
19: we'll
1: are.
19: Follow that things. Story, of course, in the news. Joe Michaels has that covered. We always, the KPK news team always has that covered. Gary Dietrich's going to be joining us, as he does on Tuesday nights. I got a bunch of airplane stories. They're really interesting, not so great, very odd or airplane stories that we're going to get to tonight. Also, there's been a hoax that's been going around online about something that may affect California drivers. Yeah, don't worry about that. It's not true. And then we're going to give away tickets tonight, so we're going to have a little fun. And Gary Dietrich also joining us. We'll start the show off. We've got some things to talk to Gary about, our political analyst, and we'll do that straight ahead. The Pat Walsh Show, 7 to 10.
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0: It is the Tuesday, and I almost said Monday because it's my Monday, but of course we all had Labor Day yesterday, so happy Tuesday to you. It is the Pat Walsh Show. Thanks for tuning in. KVK News Radio, 93.1 FM and 1530 AM. That's right. We simulcast here on KVK, the 50,000-watt flamethrower. Lots to get to here tonight. I'll tell you what, boy, I got lots on my mind. Hopefully you do, too. And we're going to talk about it. But we're already kind of late getting into the show because of, you know, the news and everything that's going on. So I need to bring in our political analyst, KFPK's political analyst, my friend Gary Dietrich. And Gary, how are you? Because I got to start somewhere right here and tell you this is perhaps the funniest story that I've seen in a while, Gary. So do you have any plans, Gary, to be traveling anytime soon to New America, formerly known as New Mexico?
1: I thought about that, Pat. I looked on a map today because somebody said that they'd like to rendezvous, you know, do a weekend in New America. So far, I haven't been able to find it. But I know the president knows exactly where it is, at least in his own mind. And there's a lot of spin-off questions about New America, as you know.
0: You know, I went to New America one time and visited Carlsbad Caverns. I highly recommend it. Look it up on a map, New America, Gary.
1: Pat, have myself been to New America. I've been to, Albuquerque and Tucson. I've been to New America.
0: It's a lovely city, very artsy, you know. New America, people are nice. Yeah, it's a lovely area. Gary, how are you, my friend? Did you have a good Labor Day weekend?
1: Yeah, it was a great one, actually, Pat. Got some good R&R, which was well needed after. Remember last week I spent 3 days in purgatory. No, I mean I spent 3 days at the state capitol, you remember, for the supposed one day of the final day of the legislative session. Yes, friends, spanned 3 days, and I was at all three of them.
0: Yes, you were. Oh, I am so envious. Gosh, I can't tell you, too, Gary. I was so envious. I was sitting watching baseball, and there you were doing the fun things. So in case anyone's like wondering, what are you talking about, you guys? What do you mean New America? What? What is this whole thing with New Mexico? Well, here's the story. Trump, I just, you know what, Gary, honestly, I think the most I don't think I've gone a day in I don't know how many years without hearing the name Trump. You know, he's always finding a way. Let's just name New Mexico New America. Tell us what's going on, Gary.
1: Yeah, well, I mean, you know, this follows, of course, everybody knows this now pretty much, on the heels of renaming Lake Ontario Lake America, right? And I think it was, who was it? It was Google, one of the online guys said, you know what, okay, we're going to comply. And they did that on their maps. He apparently directed federal agencies to begin calling it, you know, Lake America. So now, friends, if you've been waiting with bated breath, New Mexico, according to El Presidente, is going to be New America. Now, here's the thing. It's important for people to know. No, he does not have unilateral authority to rename a state. The state does. States do have a certain amount of sovereign rights. I mean, that's part of our Constitution. So he can't do it unilaterally. However, Pat, he could direct federal agencies to refer to it as that. We'll see how that goes.
0: Can you tell me do you have any idea what the reasoning is behind this? I mean, listen, I try to support the president and many of his efforts, just like I do. You know, I try to be, I try to be understanding, I guess. I don't get this one. What did I miss,
1: Pat, here? You've asked me over the course of our nearly quarter of a century now being on air together, you've asked me a zillion questions. Have you ever known me to give you the following answer? I have no idea.
0: I don't know.
1: I have no. Not only do I not know, Pat, I don't have the slightest inkling of an idea why this got into the president's mind over the weekend, honestly.
0: Right, right. Well, you know what? It's just another way to talk about the president. Trump, Trump, Trump. You know, he named it Ontario, Canada. I don't know. Every day it's something else, Gary. Now, speaking of Canada, today was a big day, right? Today, Gary Dietrich, our political analyst, Canada, $20 billion counter tariffs hitting. Big deal for California. Tell us about what your thoughts are on this back and forth.
1: Yeah, well, this is a big deal. I mean, here's the thing about Canada, okay? And for those who did not hear, yes, today was the day when the Canadian Prime Minister, you know, he's been kind of saying enough is enough with this tariff thing. And frankly, internationally, many nations have been saying, well, good for you, Canada, for standing up for Trump, because we're not going to try to do it. But here's the thing. A full 70% of Canadian exports come to the United States, and they have been our closest and largest trading partner for many, many years. A lot of folks may not know, but many American cars' parts are made in Canada. We could go on and on down the list. But today, after Trump telling the Canadians, hey, we're going to slap a whole bunch of tariffs on you, Canadian Prime Minister said, okay, we're basically going to match you dollar for dollar. We don't want this to happen, but we're going to do that. So he slapped $20 billion of tariffs on American goods. That includes, by the way, people don't know that in California, for example, we're a huge cheese producer. Well, they slapped tariffs on American cheese. I mean, along with Wisconsin, California is the other big producer of that in the United States. But there's a whole host of other impacts, Pat. I mean, they've completely, in 8 of the 10 Canadian provinces, for example, will not allow, period, or have severe restrictions on importing American alcohol. Well, there's all kinds of American, California wineries, breweries, even distilleries that have been impacted over the time. So there's a long list, but it could be a big deal. The other thing I'll say about it is many Canadians, as a result of this, aren't traveling into the U.S. I mean, Canadian tourism, even in California, particularly parts of it like Palm Springs, has dropped dramatically.
0: KPK political analyst Gary Dietrich is joining us. Coming up, Gary is going to regale us of a tale of a man duct taped to his airplane seat. Just one of the many airplane stories I have tonight. And we'll talk about that with Gary. Then I got something else I want to talk to Gary about. We shall continue. Thanks for joining us. We'll do that straight ahead here on the Tuesday night Pat Walsh Show.
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0: 1530 AM, soon to be renamed. I don't know. We'll figure it out. The president will rename it something. I don't know what. Meanwhile, KBK political analyst Gary Dietrich is joining us. Gary, there was a guy duct taped to his airplane seat. It's about time someone took that kind of action.
1: Yeah, by the way, Pat, I have been to the state capitol in beautiful New America, and it's quite unusual. It's a round building, only a couple of stories tall. It's quite unusual, not anything like you normally see state capitals. And you mentioned Taos, so I'll simply say that Taos is a beautiful little city, little town, really, as you know, in the newly named New America.
0: Yeah, that is. So if people are writing letters, if people still do that, do they have to, if they're sending it to what was formerly known as New Mexico, they have to write out New America? Well, I guess it hasn't passed yet, so whatever.
1: Yeah, to be safe, this is what I would do. I would put New Mexico, a.k.a. New America. That's probably, to be safe, what you might want to do.
0: That's a brilliant idea, Gary. Leave it up to you. So what is this guy? I love that this guy, some people call him a hero. So there's this real estate guy on an airplane gets kind of out of control. And this man decides he's going to go ahead and duct tape him to his seat. Is that right?
1: Yeah, right. And this is it. The reason I'm bringing this up today, Pat, is because, and I know you're going to be talking about other plane stories. I'm not sure what those are. But here's the thing. I know you follow current events real closely, given your show. There has been a rapidly increasing number of violent incidents on American Airlines. I don't mean that this one happened to be on the American Airlines, but on American planes. And there's been passengers attacking flight attendants, passengers attacking other passengers, and that's what happened here. A 67-year-old real estate agent from Tucson's on American Airlines flight from Dallas-Fort Worth to Newark, all of a sudden just completely goes off, starts yelling all kinds of slurs, racial and homophobic slurs. Actually, Pat, believe it or not, starts choking the person next to him in their seat. And then when a woman tries to knock his arm away, she's in the row in front, to keep this person from being choked, he bit her on the arm, and it just escalated further and further from there. So two guys who are coming back from, I guess, a grocery store convention, one of whom, fortunately, was a retired former deputy or a police officer, jumped on this guy, and the flight attendants handed them, and this is the part about it that's, requires some thought. So no formal security from the airline on the plane. So these passengers have to jump in to zip tie his hands, Pat, and then duct tape him. If you see the picture, it's quite remarkable.
0: It's
1: fantastic. Dozens of rounds of duct tape on this guy around his seat.
0: I don't know where they got the duct tape from, but
1: what's interesting, Pat, there's protocols on airlines for everything. They had zip ties and duct tape, and the flight attendants passed them to these two gentlemen who were doing their best to subdue the guy, and the only way they could finally do it, because he kept kicking and hitting and biting, the only way they could do it was to duct tape him to a seat. They had to make an emergency landing in Baltimore, where, of course, authorities pulled him off the plane, and the upshot of it, Pat, is his real estate firm obviously immediately fired him, but now the FBI's gotten involved for witness statements to see if this guy's going to be subject to federal charges as well as state.
0: Here's what I love, Gary. People are not putting up with this garbage anymore on the airplane. You know, there are guys that are going to stand up, and there are people going to take care of this stuff. You know, it always makes me think of Todd Beamer, a name I will never forget, Todd Beamer. You know, let's roll. I'll never forget the name. And they took action. I've been thinking a lot about that, Gary, too, lately. I've been watching a lot of coverage on that, the 9/11 stuff. We have that anniversary. Can you imagine 25 years? That's one of the other plane stories I was going to mention. The other thing, too, and I won't get into it with you right now, Gary, but there's the Wheel of Fortune announcer. I don't know if you heard that story on an airplane. And here's one I would like to chat with you about, because we're down to a couple of minutes, Gary. Lightning things, light it up, make it a little lighter here. Rams 49ers. Here we are. We're on the verge, a couple of days away. They're going to play in Australia. You're a Niner fan. I'm a Ram fan. What are your thoughts on two teams flying to Australia to play a football game?
1: Yeah, well, Pat, you know what? It's so funny you brought this up, brother, because just this afternoon I jumped on Facebook and saw your post. I think it was you telling a buddy or your brother that you don't like the idea of your Rams flying to Australia. Here's the thing. as you well know, Pat, there's never been a NFL game in Australia. I mean, one in season. Apparently, there's a preseason 1 year ago. But I think most people, you know, quietly inside the NFL are thinking this is a bad idea. I mean, the bottom line is this: the amount of adjustment it is taking for both teams, right, to get down there. And the bigger concern, interestingly, Pat, as I've been reading about this by the coaches, is when they come back. Because, well, they're going to have a couple extra days. I think the Rams don't play till the following Monday night. The Niners have to do it a day early on Sunday. But they're saying, you know, we go down there, we have this game, but now we got to come back and go a full season. Because, you know, they said, hey, if it was the last game of the year, it'd be one thing, or a preseason game. But now we got to play a whole season in front of this. So I got the impression, Pat, that you're not a fan. The NFL is obviously doing it for one reason. It's ratings. It's revenue. They hope to there's been talk that they would do these games regularly, but at least it'll be TV stuff down there. I don't know. I'm not a fan.
0: You know, and I think a lot of Ram and Niner fans can actually agree on that point. You know, here's one of the problems for me, Gary, is that it takes away from the actual discussion of the game itself. A lot of the chatter that you hear is about the travel and how they're doing it different. I kind of don't like to hear that. I mean, you know, if you're a fan, if you're in Australia, you want to be a fan, watch the game. You can get the game. To go to that, you know, that length, 35 hours or whatever it's going to take, complete round trip to play a 3-hour football game. And here's the other part of it too, Gary. Two other things that I'm not too fond of, if I might just say, is you have to get this on Netflix. It's not just stream. It's not just on TV. I think you have to have Netflix to see this. And then the other thing, and we're running out of time, I know, but the season to start on a Wednesday night, tomorrow night, is a little odd to me, too, when you have the rematch of the Super Bowl.
1: Yeah, no, I get that. And here's the other thing, Pat. A lot of people are saying, to your point, I'll just end with this. A lot of people are paying much more attention to the sleep experts and which team is going to be most affected, and assigning whoever wins, well, their approach to this, and people can read that on their own, is the one that we should go in the future. To your point, Pat, not the game itself.
0: Thanks, Gary. Gary Dietrich.
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3: ABC News, I'm Dave Packer. The NTSB with an update on the investigation into Sunday's deadly cargo plane crash at Miami International Airport during a briefing tonight. NTSB Chairperson Jennifer Homendy.
4: We'll talk to the crew in interviews tomorrow to get their updated hours, and then we'll compare that with the company records and provide further information as we receive it.
3: Five people on the ground in a van were killed, five other people injured, including the pilot and co-pilot. ABC News projects former U.S. Senator John Sununu will win the New Hampshire Republican primary for U.S. Senate and will face Democratic Congressman Chris Pappas in November. Canada's tariffs on a slew of U.S. imports began today, the tariffs in response to ones imposed by President Trump. Cleanup efforts underway in Hawaii after Hurricane Lowell slammed the islands. A Category 2 storm brought heavy rain, flooding, and wind gusts up to 90 miles an hour. Tens of thousands remain without power. This is ABC News.
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5: I'm Joe Michaels with your top local stories on KFBK News Radio. Sacramento County Sheriff's deputies are investigating a fatal shooting in the Arden Arcade area of Sacramento that brought rush hour traffic on Highway 50 to a standstill. The freeway partially shut down for hours near Howe Avenue, where deputies had surrounded a vehicle believed to be related to the shooting, which happened near the Panera Bread Cafe on the corner of Howe and Northrop Avenues. Sheriff Sergeant Alex Zakrazewski says witnesses saw the shooter get into a car and flee the scene, and they were able to offer a description of the getaway car.
6: A regional transit unit was able to locate that vehicle on Highway 50. They called in additional resources and attempted to get the vehicle stopped. The vehicle eventually stopped, and then they attempted to communicate with the driver of the vehicle, who became uncooperative. Once they approached the vehicle, they were able to determine that there was an adult male in there from what they believe is a apparent self-inflicted gunshot wound.
5: California lawmakers are expressing concern about PG&E's plan to spend less money. KFBK's Dina Kodiak has the story.
7: The company recently said it would spend $2 billion less than initially planned on renewable energy and housing projects in 2027, citing financial pressures. The announcement came after the end of the 2026 legislative session. State lawmakers ended up taking no action to relieve the state's three major power companies of their liability when they cause a catastrophic wildfire. The state was close to shifting a portion of the cost to insurance companies. The leader of the Assembly's Utilities and Energy Committee says PG&E scaling down investments will impact critical infrastructure, including poles, wires, and sensors, calling those essential for wildfire prevention and housing projects. Governor Gavin Newsom has not ruled out calling a special session to further address the wildfire liability issue.
5: The average price for a gallon of regular unleaded in California is up to $5.86. Average gas prices in the capital region range from $5.76 a gallon in Sacramento and Amador counties to $5.91 a gallon in El Dorado County. Get news alerts at any time. 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
8: Good evening, 734. Bob Williams from the KFBK Traffic Center. Nice to report that we have completely smooth sailing on eastbound Highway 50 from I-5 out past Howe Avenue. So that's some great news. A little minor slowing, Cap City Freeway around Exposition Boulevard after the American River. And we do have a crash working. This is 80 at the Winter Street off-ramp. No further details. Did have a traffic hazard earlier, 50 eastbound at the Howe Avenue exit. They've got that cleared out, though. And a collision as well. This is X Street at 16th Street down on the surface. Two-car crash involved. And a traffic hazard at the intersection, Stockton Boulevard at Massey Court, reportedly there. That a person had some type of a problem saying that they were attacked and they were trying to flag down some help. Traffic on the 10s every 10 minutes, mornings and afternoons. 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
2: Now, Sacramento weather.
9: Cloudy overnight, lows 65 to 69. Cloudy and hot for Wednesday, high 102 to 106. Thursday, sunshine and some clouds, high 102 to 106. Friday, mostly sunny, high 90 to 94. I'm AccuWeather's Andy Robb on KFBK, Sacramento's News Radio.
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0: Welcome back to the Matt Walsh Show, KBK News Radio. I always like the guys, you know, on the commercial, they're promoting the NFL. They can't talk like this. The NFL this week, they go, the NFL this week. Yeah! You're not gravelly enough. Bring in the next gravelly voice guy. The NFL, yeah. Starting up this week. Tomorrow night, rematch of the Super Bowl. And then, it's off to Australia the next night. What? Come on now. Why? Why Australia? Hey, Aussies, watch it. Apparently online. I think you get Netflix, right? Right? Pretty sure. But there they go. 49ers, they've been over there in Melbourne being tourists for the last few days. The Rams are kind of flying in late, you know. Oh, yeah, what? Oh, yeah. Stop. Sleep. Sleep on a plane. Get a night's sleep. Play the game. And then head back home. Come on, man. What is it, like 35 hours to play a three-hour game? And, you know, like I was talking with Gary Dietrich. By the way, 916-921-50. Come on, I know some of you are looking forward to this and have some thoughts on this. I welcome those thoughts. Lexi is here. Ladies and gentlemen, Lexi to take your phone calls. By the way, we did get a call during the break, which is... We had one caller who said maybe they should play it on a big boat, the NFL game, and then float it around the world. You know... I don't know how that would work out, but that this is a very interesting idea. I'll say that. But yeah, so then the Rams are going. They're just going to kind of go. They'll get a night's sleep, and then they're going to play the game. And it is kind of funny when I was listening to anyone see Kyle Shanahan, the 49er head coach. Oh man, that was cracking me up. So, Kyle Shanahan, like I say, the Niners have been over there. 916, I forgot to give the phone numbers. I mentioned Lexi was here, then I forgot to give the phone numbers. 916-921-1530. 916-921-1530. We have a toll-free number if you'd like that. 800-834-1530. Like I said, I was cracking up Kyle Shanahan. And I know this feeling, that what he's talking about, because all of those trips I took, whether it's to Italy, which I'm very fortunate to have seen the world a little bit, the world, you know, France and Ireland and Italy and Sicily and all these places, Germany, you know what it's like to get that jet lag, right? You kind of learn as you go along to how to travel. But when you're over there, it can be very confusing. And I love this is... Kyle Shanahan in his press conference trying to explain things.
1: Because we're technically in the future, from where we're from, and the Rams are in the present, I don't have to talk about injuries till tomorrow. So I'm not talking about them. And we did our totally normal routine. I'm not sure because we're, like I said, we're a little confused with... When I look at my clock and it says the time, and then I try to see my family's time and it says the time, but it says yesterday. I don't even get how that's possible. So I feel like I'm in the future. And then also when we play on our Friday, which I think is a Thursday in the U.S., we're such creatures of habit. So I call today Tuesday. I call today Wednesday, which is the first day we put in a game plan. But I think it's Monday. However, though, it's Sunday in the present. So, like, I'm going to mess that up all week if you guys ask me. But today is just our first day of the game plan, which is a Wednesday. We'll put in some on a Thursday. Friday's the final part of the game plan. Sure. Saturday, we walk through when we play on Sunday, which is a Friday in Australia and a Thursday in the U.S. So don't ever make me do that again.
0: God, I know that feeling. It's like, how can it be? What? You know, and then... There's a real interesting part of this, too, is that because of the... Now, this is fascinating to me, because of what Kyle Shanahan's talking about there, right? You kind of lose a day. And when you have lived almost 50 years, and you're going to lose a day, it's an interesting day to lose is when you turn 50 years old on that day, which is precisely what is going to happen to 49ers defensive coordinator Raheem Morris, who was the defensive coordinator for the Rams, oddly enough, when they won the Super Bowl a couple of years ago. Raheem Morris will miss his entire 50th birthday traveling to Australia. Can you imagine this? He was not able to, well, okay, he already missed it, because like I said, they went over there already. So he missed the entire day. So he wasn't able to celebrate. Because due to the 49ers' travel schedule, Raheem kind of, well, he skipped the date entirely. With the 49ers playing in Australia, the team decided to fly, like I said, a week early to adjust to the time change, or at least they think they're going to. We'll see. And again, that's the other thing about this. I don't want that to be, oh, well, was it because of the time change? Could things have been different for the Niners or the Rams? Or was it, if it weren't for the time, that's all mixed in. I don't like that. But anyhow, September 3rd, it was Raheem Morris's birthday. I don't know a nicer guy in the league than Raheem Morris. He really is a great guy. I respect that guy. Especially when he was on the Rams. But anyhow, he jumped ship. He's on the Niners now. But he turned 50. Didn't wasn't able to celebrate it. So they left on September 2nd, but then, again, thanks to the time change, when they landed, it was September 4th in Australia, so Raheem Morris missed his entire birthday, as I'm getting at. If you're as confused as I am about how that works and how days and time work, a little different time traveling from the United States to Australia, of course, you would not be the only one, and neither would Kyle Shanahan, and neither would anyone with the Rams organization. Ah, boy. Now, I've spent a few minutes talking about this game, and again, proving my point, that we're talking about, rather than talking about the game, we're talking about the travel to the game. I am, everyone has been. Any NFL show you look at. So, will Raheem Morris, did he get any birthday celebration? I'm sure he did. Now, he may not have technically got that on his birthday, but he is now 50. Happy birthday, Raheem Morris. And here's the other thing to connect to that game, which is actually maybe a part of the game, but maybe it's because it's Australia. There's been these questions about whether Aaron Donald, who is unretiring 2 years after he retired, the Rams defensive tackle, three-time defensive player of the year, will he be making the trip to Australia? He's coming back to play at 35. Well, there was news on that today, and the answer is no. He will not be traveling with the Rams to Melbourne. He'll be inactive for the season opener against the 49ers. And again, that's Thursday night. It's unclear whether when he'll be ready. I guarantee you. You're hearing it from me first. The first game back, he's going to be ready. When will he be ready to play, to get on the field? But the point is, the Niners kind of catch a break with that one. Aaron Donald will not be participating in that game in Australia. So they'll be flying into Melbourne. I guess they're flying tonight. Then they will land, essentially it'll be Thursday morning. Is everyone as confused as me? Right? And then they plan on leaving shortly after the game Friday afternoon local time. They'll be back in L.A. less than 3 days after leaving. Anyhow, if you followed any of that, okay. I'm happy that you were able to follow that. Christian McCaffrey is in line to play. George Kittle is in line to play for the Niners. And Bosa, Nick Bosa, is also expected to be playing in this game because we know that they've had a lot of injuries there in San Francisco. 916-921-1530 if you have a thought. 800-834-1530. We'll continue straight ahead. It's the Tuesday night Pat Walsh Show.
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0: the Super Bowl up here. No, sorry, Seahawks fan. I'm sorry. Just because that's on. See, if you don't listen tomorrow night to my show, here's some of the things you're going to miss. Stevie Nicks will be appearing on my show tomorrow night. Thank you. Thank you. That's right. That's right. Stevie Nicks will be here. Thank you. The president will be on tomorrow night's show. That'll be an exclusive right here on the Pat Walsh Show. Lenny Kravitz expected to appear tomorrow night. We'll see what's up with Lenny Kravitz on the big show. And the entire, we just talked about Metallica. The entire Metallica will be making an appearance on tomorrow night's show and playing a couple of songs right here live in the studio. So that's all you'll miss if you miss tomorrow night's show. Some of you, I'm sure, will be walshing. That's an old expression here on the show, which means you're watching something, but you're listening to the radio. So, you know, here's what I love about Niner fans. Here's Robin the Interrupter. By the way, Robin's very kind to say that you were interested. Spot on to play this and talk about this. Here's what Robin says. Robin says, the thing about that whole trip, and maybe you can expand on this, Robin. Maybe I'm reading this incorrectly. 916-921-1530, 800-834-1530. Is it Melbourne has fallen in love with the 49ers? And there's going to be a lot of Niner gear and stuff because they have been there all week. Oh, yes. They're just in love with the Niners. Oh, my God, yes. Absolutely. Yeah. Yes, Melbourne has fallen in love with the Niners, Robin, because they've been there on all week, and they've been on their news broadcast channel 9. Now, is that the only broadcast channel? Is that the only channel they have? Is channel 9 in Australia? Or is that just the one you're watching, Robin? I don't know. Maybe it is. It's the 9 Network. It's commercial-free. Well, let's see. Yeah. The 9 Network. Apparently, the 49ers have been on the 9 Network, commonly known as Channel 9 or 9. It's free-to-air television network owned by 9 Entertainment. Yeah. So apparently Melbourne has fallen in love with the 49ers, so I don't think the Rams have a chance in this game. Oh, and then she does say, and yeah, maybe we should go have a party for this Raheem fella. Yeah, Raheem Morris, really nice guy. As of 2025, 9 Network is the second rated television network, primary channel in Australia, behind the 7 Network. And Robin, you may have missed this. The 7 Network actually said that Melbourne is falling in love with Ram fans. I saw that on the 7 Network, Robin. So while you're watching 9, predicting that they've fallen in love with the Niner fans, I was tuned in to 7. They said they fell in love with the Rams because they're going to stay only a short period of time. All right. We have other things coming up. The booster seat hoax. And another airplane story straight ahead. Pat Walsh Show.
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12: I'm Dave Packer. Getting more insight into what led to a mistrial in the Lindsey Clancy murder case in Massachusetts. ABC's Aaron Katursky.
13: We're hearing from members of that jury, including the foreperson who told NBC 10 Boston the lone holdout voiced his doubts about Clancy's guilt, but voted to convict her of murdering her children anyway.
14: He had reasonable doubt. He admitted he had reasonable doubt. And then he said, but I'm still not going to say that she's not guilty by reason of insanity.
13: 11 jurors were convinced Clancy was in the throes of postpartum psychosis and not criminally responsible.
12: Federal investigators say tomorrow they plan to interview the two crew members from Sunday's deadly cargo plane crash in Miami that killed 5 people on the ground. NTSB investigator Shi-Hoon Shin.
15: With the cockpit voice recorder, while we have that data, crew accounts and crew interviews will help fill in some of the blanks for us that the crew remembers in terms of actions that they might have done but not verbalized.
12: As the trade war escalates, the U.S. to ban the import of some dairy products and motorcycles from Canada, along with most alcoholic beverages. This after new Canadian retaliatory tariffs on $20 billion in U.S. imports. Prime Minister Mark Carney.
16: I don't believe in escalating the conflict. That's not constructive. But our tariffs are necessary to protect our workers, protect our companies, and our communities.
12: CENTCOM confirms it attacked 5 Iranian tankers in response to attempted missile attacks on a U.S. Navy warship. And tonight, a U.S. official says a missile attack carried out by Iran toward Jordan was, quote, ineffective. 9/11 families gathered outside the Saudi consulate today demanding accountability ahead of the 25th anniversary of the terror attacks. 9/11 Justice President Brett Eagleston.
17: We are outraged that we even have to be here 25 years later demanding truth, justice, and accountability.
12: You're listening to ABC News.
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10: I'm Joe Michaels with your top local stories on KFBK News Radio. A woman fatally shot near a Panera Bread in Sacramento's Arden Arcade District this afternoon, with the suspect later pronounced dead on Highway 50. KFBK's Delaney Joyce has the story.
18: A man opened fire on a woman in a parking lot near the intersection of Howe and Northrop Avenues around 3 o'clock this afternoon.
19: Shooting that firearm at a female and ultimately struck the female.
18: Sheriff Sergeant Alex Zakrzewski says deputies found the victim unresponsive and medics pronounced her dead at the scene.
19: The witnesses saw the suspect get into a vehicle.
18: After locating the vehicle on Highway 50, police pursued the suspect, where he eventually stopped and began barricading himself inside the vehicle.
19: Pulled in more resources. He became uncooperative. Once they were able to approach, they were able to observe a male in the vehicle with what appears to be a self-inflicted gunshot wound.
18: It is still unclear what the motive was for the shooting or if the suspect and victim knew each other. Deputies are interviewing witnesses and looking into video camera footage to get a full picture of the incident. CSI and homicide detectives are actively investigating.
10: Republican gubernatorial candidate Steve Hilton says if he becomes California's next governor, you can say goodbye to the California Department of Motor Vehicles.
20: We are going to abolish the DMV, and we are going to cut vehicle registration to the flat fee of $73 per vehicle per year.
10: U.S. Senator Adam Schiff slamming President Trump's escalating trade fight with Canada, warning the new tariffs could raise prices for Americans and permanently damage relations with one of the United States' closest allies.
21: Canadians right now, as a result of the Trump tariffs, are responding with boycotts of California wine, for example, and that industry is hurting. They're now going to put tariffs on cheese. We're the number one dairy state.
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22: Good evening, 804. Bob Williams from the KFBK Traffic Center. Let's jump up to Auburn. We got some work going on there on Highway 49 southbound between Luther Road and Elm Avenue. Various lane closures scheduled until 6 a.m. Up in the valley on I-5, we've got an Interstate 5 rest area, the Cortina rest area, shut down at Maxwell. That is going to be a long-term shutdown, so you're making that long travel up into the north part of the valley. Make sure you take care of personal needs before you get to Maxwell. And we've got a surface street closure, Turner Road underneath I-5, work tonight going on until midnight. No problems around Sacramento area freeways after an exhausting afternoon and a challenging morning. We have reports of an animal issue, though. This is going to be southbound 65, just south of Nelson Lane. No word on what that animal is or what it's doing. 80 westbound, just east of Russell Road. This is in Placer County. Got a big chunk of a semi-tire in the left lane. Traffic on the 10 every 10 minutes, mornings and afternoons. 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
8: Now, Sacramento weather.
23: Through the overnight hours, cloudy, low 65 to 69. Cloudy, hot for Wednesday, high 102 to 106. Remaining hot Thursday, high again 102 to 106. And mostly sunny Friday, the high 90 to 94. I'm AccuWeather's Andy Robb on KFBK, Sacramento's News Radio.
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0: to the second hour of my little radio show, my little radio program here. My name is Pat Walls. We like to call this program the Pat Walls Show, so thank you for that.
1: Appreciate that
0: so much. Do you know what? I was just thinking about this. By the way, Lexi is here. By the way, before I was going to say something, but now I just reminded myself of that. Lexi, remember our, you guys weighed in on this not that long ago. Lexi had a roommate dilemma. And we have an update on that. I do believe we have a an update on that. I mean, I was thinking back, what was happening that night? Lexi was talking about a roommate, whatever happened. People are wondering, and so tonight we have an update on that, so that's awesome. I was about to say, the aptly named Pat Walls Show, of which in, let's see, I would in a month and 6 days or whatever, give or take a day, I guess it is, we'll be celebrating 13 years of the Pat Walls Show. 13 years. Truly, listen, it's amazing to me. This little run we've had on the Pat Walls Show since October 14, 2013. Can remember the first show, the first week, the first month, the first 6 months? And now, just so you know, and I'm pretty darn proud of this, Lexi, is that the Pat Walls Show has a distinct place in KFBK's history. Having launched back in 2013, of course, following my sports guy career, I'm still the sports guy at heart, we've maintained a continuous, locally produced run that has been going on 13 years. And keeping a dedicated, this is what, I saw this, followed by Coast to Coast. I did not write this. I don't know who wrote this. Keeping a dedicated local. Oh yeah, this was. Anyhow, keeping a dedicated locally originated talk show anchored in the same primetime evening slot for that many consecutive years makes it a rare staple of modern Sacramento local broadcasting. And the Pat Walls Show is a unique anchor in the station's evening lineup. That's right. 1922. We've been broadcasting since 1922. Legendary local programs across the daytime and morning lineups over decades. Historical runs by local news and talk fixtures. I love this station, KFBK. Love being a part of it. Been a big part of my life, obviously. And a lot of times the evening has been sort of historically rotated through some syndicated program here and there, some shorter-lived, you know, shows. But to secure this stable, locally originated broadcast for that long makes me very, very proud. Very, very proud. The longest running talk show in the 7 to 10 p.m. history of KFBK as we come up to 13 years. And it's because of you guys listening. So thank you for that. Couple of other things. These are just some kind of little notes and things I want to get to. And you feel free to call. You know, I got this guy busted. You see the guy for the Wheel of Fortune, the announcer? That's the other airplane story we have tonight. Oh, my God, what an unbelievable story. But there was another. Well, let's see. We're giving away tickets tonight. That's another thing I wanted to mention to you. We love to give away tickets. And here on the Pat Walls Show tonight, we're going to give away tickets to see Riley Green with Randy Houser, Cassius Culpepper, and Hannah McFarland. Jeez, what a show. Saturday, September 19th, at the Toyota Amphitheater in Wheatland. All right? And so we're going to be giving away a pair of tickets. We'll be doing that this week. So you'll get, and I will not be playing the whistle tonight. You won't have to guess a song, but we'll give away tickets for that. So, be ready, looking for your opportunity for that. Oh, I did want to mention, too, on Tuesday nights, you know, we've been having the newspaper girls come in. And tonight was just one off night with the newspaper girls. They'll be back next week. but we have some sort of in-studio construction things going on, remodeling. So that's why we had Gary on the phone tonight. It's why Scott Robinson, who is normally with us, you know, Lexi, is usually here on a Tuesday night. Gary and Scott and the newspaper girls. You can get their newspapers all around the community. It's like we always tell you. But they are they're not here tonight because, again, we have construction going on in the building. And the other really cool thing is that it only took me a month and a half to get this. Literally, I ordered this on the night that, I won't get back into the football too much, but on the night that the Rams released their new throwback jerseys, they're all blue and white, fearsome foursome, and the 1951 Crazy Legs Hirsch championship 1951 gear, the sole yellow jersey, that night I said, I got to have that, because apparently the 25 jerseys I already have, that I can't even get into the rotation often enough. Just weren't enough, but I had to have that throwback. So I just got it today. A month and a half it took us, took me to get that. Very excited. I'll post a photo of that on social media so you can check it out. Of course, today also was a day where we had tragedy here in Sacramento. I know that the afternoon news covered that. I know that our KPK news is covering it with Joe Michaels, that the Highway 50, there was a closure on Highway 50, just a terrible day in that regard. As we talked earlier, a man fatally shot a woman in a parking lot of Panera Bread restaurant, died of a self-inflicted gunshot wound after a standoff with law enforcement. We heard Sheriff Jim Cooper with Kitty talking about this today. Shut down Highway 50 this afternoon. It is fully reopened, but according to the sheriff's office, they said about 3 p.m., first shooting was reported in the 800 block of Howe Avenue, which is not that far from the radio station here. Preliminary information from the sheriff's department, Mark Gandhi saying that information shows a man chased the victim, shot and executed her in front of several witnesses in the parking lot of Panera Bread on the corner of Howe and Northrop. Fire department pronouncing the woman dead at the scene. What an awful, what an unbelievable story. Witnesses sharing images of the vehicle's license plate after entering the vehicle into the flock system. See, you know, we talked about this the other night, and we heard Jim Cooper talking about this. Oh, the flock system. Yeah, they're going to care about my every move, and they're going to, you know, they're going to be tracking me and all this. Well, they're not trying to track most of us. They're trying to track the bad people. So after they entered this, and I'm sure you have feelings about the flock cameras. Some people despise them, but some people appreciate it. And in this case, I'm in the latter group. They enter this into the flock system of the license plate readers, and the deputy's learning almost instantly of his last location. Deputies with SAC-RT locate the vehicle near Highway 50 and Watt Avenue just minutes later. And then as they attempted to stop the vehicle, the driver stopped his car on the freeway and refused to get out of the vehicle. Again, according to details from the sheriff's department. Then he takes his own life with a gunshot, self-inflicted gunshot. You know, then law enforcement knocking out the windows, removed the man, who, of course, was unresponsive. But it was the second time that Highway 50 was shut down today. Because earlier this morning, officers from three separate law enforcement agencies shot at a driver after a pursuit that ended along Highway 50 near Hazel Avenue. And that confrontation left that driver dead. So, tragic, tragic day on the highways, Highway 50 here in Sacramento. And again, like I told Kitty, yeah, I mean, it's one thing to be, you know, have to be inconvenienced by a traffic jam. But the idea of a couple of people losing their lives, it's just really tragic. 916-921-1530, 800-834-1530. Unbelievable story of this announcer for the Wheel of Fortune. I don't know if you've heard about that, but wow. That's just an incredible story. We've got that straight ahead as we continue. And there was a hoax that's been on the internet that some people believe. We'll talk about that as well. Straight ahead, take your phone calls. We continue on the Pat Walsh Show.
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0: 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I haven't even not once tonight promoted my podcast. Oh my gosh, I can't believe I have not promoted my podcast. And so many of you, especially over the weekend and yesterday, really listened. And God, I was very happy. So for those of you who have not listened to my podcast today, Pat's Peeps Podcast, we spent an hour with Captain Crunch. That's right. You heard me right. We spend an hour with Captain Crunch. And by the way, it's not Captain Crunch. It's Captain Crunch. You're like, what? What? 92 years old. This man invented Captain Crunch. Captain. No, it was Captain. And then June Foray, of course, from who was in the Captain Crunch commercial originally, who was, of course, part of Rocky and Bullwinkle, one of the greatest voiceover actresses ever, inadvertently one time called it. She was in the first Captain Crunch commercial. And she inadvertently referred to Captain Crunch as Captain Crunch, and the marketing team said, what? Oh, we like that, Captain Crunch. So I'm telling you, I sat down, got an hour conversation with this gentleman. He invented Captain Crunch. He is Captain Crunch. And not only that, this man also was instrumental in inventing ranch dressing. One of the only things I can't imagine people putting in their ranch dressing these days might be Captain Crunch. Because everyone seems to drown everything in ranch dressing. But this man, who is a food scientist, testing creator, invented this stuff, man. And every now and then, we all, maybe if you like a potato chip now and then, and you need a break from the potato chips, maybe now and then you go for the Funyun. You know, the onion ring Funyuns. This man also created Funyuns. And he has a beautiful winery. So I really think you're going to love the podcast, number 509, Pat's Peeps Podcast, okay? On all your streaming platforms, including, of course, your free iHeart app. Now, here's another thing for you I wanted to mention. Did anyone go see, I was off Friday night, did anyone go see the concert at the venue, which was Jefferson Starship, Kansas, and Deep Purple? Did anyone see that? I got to tell you, I am a huge, okay, maybe not the biggest Jefferson Airplane Starship fan. I will admit that. I may not be the biggest. And you know, sometimes a band will play something off their new record, and that's when people go get beer or whatever. They go to the restroom or whatever. So a couple of things I want to say. Number one, not being a big Starship or Airplane fan, they were really good. And on top of that, their new song that they put out is really good. I would even say it was my best song they did all night. Their new song, I wasn't even aware what it was. Really good. It should be on radio. I'm also a huge fan of Deep Purple. This is probably, I don't know, this might be the 10th time I've seen Deep Purple. Anytime they come around in concert, I'm taking my brother Steve. So I took my brother Steve for his birthday to see Deep Purple. Ian Gillan, the lead singer. Now, Deep Purple, when you're singing Space Trucking and all this, you're talking about some of the, in my opinion, as a singer, it is one of the hardest. I mean, Deep Purple has some difficult songs to sing. This man's 81, and he's still belting it out. So great job by the headliners, which were Deep Purple that night. But I got to tell you, if anyone was there, as much as I did enjoy Starship, as much as I did enjoy Deep Purple, Kansas, wow! I'm telling you right now, if you, I know Steve Walsh, he retired. Okay, fine. If you get a chance, another chance, because they were just here, but if Kansas comes around again, I'm telling you, you got to go see him. Just my opinion, for whatever that is worth, Kansas stole the show. Wow! They were absolutely phenomenal that night. Phenomenal. And you know, you lose Steve Walsh, who was such a talent, keyboard player, singer, founder of Kansas. But if this guy here, his name is Ronnie Platt, who replaced Steve Walsh as the lead singer and keyboardist for Kansas. When Walsh retired in 2014, this guy is fantastic. If you were there to watch the concert, I think you know what I'm talking about. Yeah, go check him out. Great concert. Thanks to the venue. By the way, we do have concert tickets to give away tonight, so be looking for your opportunity to win Riley Green tickets, Cassius Culpepper, Randy Houser, Henrik Farland. At some point, we'll give those away. More to come, Pat Walsh Show.
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2: ABC News, I'm Dave Packer. Federal investigators say tomorrow they plan to interview the two crew members from Sunday's deadly cargo plane crash in Miami that killed five people on the ground. NTSB investigator Chi-Hoon Shin.
3: With the cockpit voice recorder, while we have that data, crew accounts and crew interviews will help fill in some of the blanks for us that the crew remembers in terms of actions that they might have done but not verbalized.
2: As the trade war escalates, the U.S. to ban the import of some dairy products and motorcycles from Canada, along with most alcoholic beverages. This after new Canadian retaliatory tariffs on $20 billion in U.S. imports. CENTCOM confirms it attacked five Iranian tankers in response to attempted missile attacks on a U.S. Navy warship. And tonight, a U.S. official said a missile attack carried out by Iran toward Jordan was ineffective. Apple expected to unveil its first ever foldable iPhone tomorrow. First major design in nearly 20 years. This is ABC News.
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4: I'm Joe Michaels with your top local stories on KFBK News Radio. Sacramento County Sheriff's deputies are investigating a fatal shooting in the Arden Arcade area of Sacramento that brought rush hour traffic on Highway 50 to a standstill. The freeway partially shut down for hours near Howe Avenue, where deputies had surrounded a vehicle believed to be related to the shooting, which happened near the Panera Bread Cafe on the corner of Howe and Northrop Avenues. Sheriff Sergeant Alex Zakrzewski says witnesses saw the shooter get into a car and flee the scene, and they were able to offer a description of the getaway car.
5: A regional transit unit was able to locate that vehicle on Highway 50. They called in additional resources and attempted to get the vehicle stopped. The vehicle eventually stopped, and then they attempted to communicate with the driver of the vehicle, who became uncooperative. Once they approached the vehicle, they were able to determine that there was an adult male in there from what they believe is a apparent self-inflicted gunshot wound.
4: California lawmakers are expressing concern about PG&E's plan to spend less money. KFBK's Dina Kodiak has the story.
6: The company recently said it would spend $2 billion less than initially planned on renewable energy and housing projects in 2027, citing financial pressures. The announcement came after the end of the 2026 legislative session. State lawmakers ended up taking no action to relieve the state's three major power companies of their liability when they cause a catastrophic wildfire. The state was close to shifting a portion of the cost to insurance companies. The leader of the Assembly's Utilities and Energy Committee says PG&E scaling down investments will impact critical infrastructure, including poles, wires, and sensors, calling those essential for wildfire prevention and housing projects. Governor Gavin Newsom has not ruled out calling a special session to further address the wildfire liability issue.
4: The average price for a gallon of regular unleaded in California is up to $5.86. Average gas prices in the capital region range from $5.76 a gallon in Sacramento and Amador counties to $5.91 a gallon in El Dorado County. Get news alerts at any time. 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
7: Good evening, 834. Bob Williams from the KFBK Traffic Center with a hazard tarp in the number one lane. Southbound Cap City Freeway, just north of Exposition Boulevard. Sierra College Boulevard, English Colony Way. This is in Placer County. Reports there of, looks like a crash reported. CHP is on the scene checking it out. Traffic hazard in Roseville, 80 eastbound at Taylor Road off ramp. A disabled vehicle there in the Gore Point. CHP is at the scene to help out. And some construction activity tonight on eastbound Highway 50. Reduced lanes around Matherfield Road to Zinfandel until 5 a.m. A couple ramp closures, too. This is going to be Matherfield, the off-ramp, and both on-ramps closed until 5. Traffic on the 10s every 10 minutes, mornings and afternoons. 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
1: Now, Sacramento weather.
8: Cloudy overnight, low 65 to 69. Cloudy and hot for Wednesday, high 102 to 106. Thursday, sunshine and some clouds, high 102 to 106. Friday, mostly sunny, high 90 to 94. I'm AccuWeather's Andy Robb on KFBK, Sacramento's News Radio.
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1: I don't mind you hanging out.
0: On the birthday board tonight.
1: And talking in your
0: so we go to the birthday board for the first time. If you're celebrating a birthday, happy birthday. Benjamin Orr is on the birthday board tonight. You know, that, I loved Benjamin Orr. You're talking about a guy who we lost him way, way, way too young. 53 years old. Same age as Frank Zappa when he passed away. Benjamin Orr died of pancreatic cancer October 3rd of 2000 from the Cars. Everyone thinks that Rick Ocasek sang all the song, all the songs. Benjamin sang a lot of their hit songs, like this one, you know. It's All I Can Do. All right, the record's skipping. Those are the days the record skipped and all that. You know what I mean. Yeah. You know how that goes. Anyhow, he sang It's All Mixed Up from the first album. I love that one. He sang Candy O, Benjamin Orr did. I mean, he died at 53 years old. I still love the song that he sang on the Candy O, It's All I Can Do. Great song by Benjamin Orr. Benjamin Orr singing that one as well. You know. He's died too darn young. Benjamin Orr, born on this date in 1947. Just a little bit more of his voice.

0: always thought of him as kind of maybe, kind of a, I don't know, a little different than Rick Ocasek, a little gentler, because, you know, in a way, if that, I don't know if that makes any sense. And then just, then I'll get off the Benjamin Orr thing, but I just wanted to recognize him. He also had a song in 1986 that was a solo song by Benjamin that was really a great song, and I wonder how many people remember this one. It was a song called Stay the Night by Benjamin Orr. This is why we're doing construction around the place around here, you know. But anyhow, this was a great song from Benjamin Orr.
1: Sometimes you twist, always insist that you know a way.
0: Anyone remember that one?

0: my friend Snuffy up there in the, well, Barney Google up there in the Sutter Buttes. Thank you, Barney Google. So did you know that September 9th was California Admission Day? It is. That's right. Today is California Admission Day. She says we used to be proud of that day and celebrated it. She says, keep up the football talk. Love it. And thanks for the music education. I love that too. Benjamin Orr. I mentioned I was at the Deep Purple Jefferson Starship Kansas show the other night. Mike the Landscaper must have been there too, because I know you won tickets for that show. Landscaper, how are you?
1: You got that right. Good evening, sir. Good evening.
0: Good
1: what
0: evening.
1: A great show. I missed you last night. I turn you on. I go, oh, it's Labor Day, man. The dude's got the night off, of course. It's like right on. So I'm looking forward to watching you tonight. I took the day off yesterday, too. It's a beautiful thing, isn't it?
0: I'll get a message a lot of times when I'm off for that night. It'd be a holiday like yesterday. It's people would be replying to me in a text. And I'm like, what is that? What now? And they're replying, thinking that I'm on the air. But, yeah, I was off last night, so.
1: That was 250 podcasts ago, buddy.
0: That's right. That's right.
1: Yeah, right.
0: Thanks for mentioning that.
1: Talk about, yeah, right on. Your podcast is great, man. It really is.
0: Thanks.
1: It's beautiful. I wish I had more time. But you know what? As time goes by, I'm working my way through them. But I skip all around because it's like here and there. Yeah, but I'll listen to them all. But when you start talking about the car, you know, yeah, I did go to the concert. I won tickets from you guys. But the cars, real quick. The other night, maybe a week ago, I pulled up from the 70s, Candio Live, and All Mixed Up, Let's Go. They were amazing. You know, it's like Rick Ocasek and Benjamin Orr on vocals, and they're ripping it back and forth. You got the keyboardist that comes out and he plays sax. And then you got Elliot Easton just ripping it any second he has for lead. He's ripping it up hard, man. It's a beautiful thing with, you're kind of poppy, but really when you watch them, man, it's like Devo and stuff. They really rip it up, man.
0: Yeah,
1: it's
0: poppy, I mean, you can, you know, here's what I remember vividly, Landscaper, is 1978, two albums come out that are just so different. One, I mentioned this before on my show, but one was The Cars' first album, and the other was Van Halen's first album. And I vividly remember, like, both of those going, and you mentioned Devo, and I throw Devo in the mix. I mean, Kraftwerk and Devo, there were some bands that sort of set the way for a band like The Cars. But, you know, all of a sudden, the Cars come out, and Van Halen, and I'm totally blown away by Van Halen. Like, oh, my God, I've never heard, like, this is different. This is really heavy. When you first heard Van Halen, it's like incredibly different and heavy, and I'd never heard anything like that. On the flip side was The Cars. They were not heavy. They were like this, I didn't even know, new wave. And I could not, it was so catchy, I could not stop listening to either one of those bands, you know. Even polar opposites, but I couldn't stop listening to either one.
1: So good. I think I saw The Cars in the 70s like five times. They were amazing. Unbelievable. Yeah. Really good.
0: I mean, they're not really showmen. They kind of stand there. That is their reputation. Yeah. But the music is like you're listening to it off of the record. They're that good. They were that good.
1: Yeah, they were very tight. Candio is like anybody that's a Cars fan, pull up Candio Live. Benjamin Orr and Rick Ocasek, and just the whole band was amazing.
0: So what did you think of the concert the other night?
1: Oh, my. You know what? I love that venue, first of all. Wow, is that place very well ran? First of all, it's like, oh, my, the bathroom's this way. Beer over here. Everybody's, like, helping you and this and that. The concert, so, yeah, I'm a total Kansas fan from the beginning in the 70s. And so I watched Jefferson Starship. Oh, right on. This is really cool. They're good. Kansas comes on. I'm like, oh, my. I actually saw them with my old buddy from high school a year ago in Modesto at this little place. And they did the same show that they did Friday night. It was unbelievable. But so good. Miracles Out of Nowhere. Pull that song up and listen to that. Or Song for America. Oh,
0: yeah. And then, it was incredible. I mean, it was really
1: amazing.
0: Oh, my God. Everyone in my section is like, geez, Kansas, man, they are just, they were fantastic. Both of those songs, Miracle Out of Nowhere, Song for America, all of them, they were, the violin player was amazing. The guy, like I said, that replaced Steve Walsh is incredible. They must have just, I told someone, they must have just counted their lucky stars when they came across that guy, because he's an amazing player.
1: Yeah, who's going to fill the shoes of Steve Walsh? You kidding me? You sing, you know that guy, Steve Walsh. Oh my, he's got the genes from God. That guy, and then Lindgren and Steinhardt and Williams, the old band. And then you watch them, and they're live. It's unbelievable. I was having so much fun. And then I've never seen Deep Purple, and I love them. Wow, weren't they? They go all over the place, man. They got, oh man, all the hits, and it, what a great concert! And I won them from your show. I had so much fun, man. It was wonderful. It was great.
0: That's right, my friend. Glad you enjoyed it. Glad you enjoyed it.
1: Thank goodness.
0: Thanks, Landscape.
1: My buddy was driving, because I had a lot of fun.
0: Yeah. Thanks, Landscaper. Tell me what's your point of view. All right, more to come straight ahead. Speaking of tickets, we're going to give tickets away coming up as well for some live music that you're going to love. More to come straight ahead, Pat Walsh.

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4: 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Dana White is bringing PowerSlaps to Texas for the first time on the campus of Texas Tech University. Two massive title fights headline the card, including slap fighting legend Wolverine. Also on the card.

0: Welcome back. It is the Pat Walsh Show. KFEK News Radio. Jeez. People don't realize that's Journey. What a great song by Journey. Thanks for tuning in tonight. 916-921-1530. 800-834-1530. In case you're wondering. Want to comment about any of this? By the way, today, as Barney Google, my friend, my sweet friend, she's up there in the Sutter Buttes. Hi there. Pointed out California Admission Day is today. Celebrated September 9th to mark the day California officially became the 31st U.S. state in 1850. So, I guess, happy birthday to, I guess, California, right? Now, California exit day is, no, I'm teasing. But, yeah. Yes, that's a. This is the day, and like she says, you know, we used to celebrate this day, California Admission Day. President Millard Fillmore signed the bill admitting California to the Union as a free state, September 9th of 1850. So I do really appreciate the reminder there. Now, how's about we give away some free music? I think we should do that right now. I'm up for that. I'm in the mood for that. So if you'd like to win tickets to see Riley Green with Randy Houser, Cassius Culpepper, and Hannah McFarland, Saturday, September 19th at the Toyota Amphitheater in Wheatland, right now, I would like to give you a pair of tickets to do just that. So we'll take the 14th caller, 916-921-1530. If you're the 14th caller, 916-921-1530, 800-834-1530. We'll set you up with a pair of tickets, all right? That's a good lineup. Riley Green, Randy Houser, Cassius Culpepper, Hannah McFarland.
1: And I don't mind if I do.
0: Saturday, September 19th. Good luck, and enjoy the show if you win. All right, more to come straight ahead. It's the Pat Walsh Show.

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11: From ABC News, I'm Dave Packer. As the war with Iran escalates, the Dow plunging more than 600 points Tuesday. Concerns over the rising price of oil getting the blame, and those oil prices not likely to come down far as long as the tankers are military targets in the Gulf. ABC's Rachel Scott.
12: The U.S. ramping up attacks on Iranian oil tankers, hitting five ships after firing on three tankers over the weekend. The U.S. calls the strikes a response to Iran shooting missiles at American warships. With the war now in its seventh month, President Trump saying this.
13: They've been punished greatly. As you know, we've really taken it to them.
12: But Iran giving no sign of surrender.
11: Federal investigators say they plan to interview the two surviving crew members from Sunday's deadly cargo plane crash in Miami that killed five people on the ground Wednesday. They may face some tough questions. NTSB investigator Chi Hoon Shin Tuesday night.
14: With the cockpit voice recorder, while we have that data, crew accounts and crew interviews will help fill in some of the blanks for us that the crew remembers in terms of actions that they might have done but not verbalized.
11: The Smithsonian says Secretary Lonnie Bunch is stepping down from his position. The Institute, after 7 years of leading the world's largest museum, education, and research complex, after the Smithsonian has faced repeated attacks from the Trump administration over displays and context. Bunch saying, quote, I have fought for as long as I can. Hurricane Lowell weakening, moving away from Hawaii, but high surf advisories remain in place in parts of the islands. ABC's Kayda Whitworth is there.
15: Damage assessments and massive cleanup underway in Hawaii. After Hurricane Lowell slammed the islands with 100-plus mile-an-hour winds, 30-foot waves, and nearly a foot and a half of rain.
11: Republicans will hold their first midterm convention in Dallas starting Wednesday. 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
16: The governor of California wannabes are sparring over the DMV. Jason Campadonia explains.
17: Republican Steve Hilton made a campaign stop in Los Angeles saying that he wants to do away with the DMV and cut car registration to a flat fee of $73 a year for every car in the state. He called the DMV a bloated agency that treats Californians with contempt. Democrat Javier Becerra's team responded to the campaign. campaign speech, releasing a statement dripping with sarcasm, saying, "Nothing says safer roads like outsourcing driver safety to the lowest bidder." Hilton and Becerra will meet on the debate stage later this month.
7: California AG Rob Bonta says the Trump administration has backed down from an attempt to place what they call unlawful conditions on fair housing funding. And a dozen beachfront homes in Dana Point are red tagged due to major damage from strong waves. A red tag means the homes are uninhabitable. That's the latest. I'm Mark Mayfield.
10: Now, Sacramento traffic.
9: Good evening, 903. Bob Williams from the KFBK Traffic Center. A couple reports of a U-Haul traveling 80 westbound out of Placer County that has a chain dragging and making sparks. It was reported around Clipper Gap Road and then again at Penrod Road. They haven't got him off the roadway yet. Hopefully, CHP catches up with him before, well, he sets a fire. Southbound 5, County Road 22 off-ramp. That's Old River Road coming out of Yolo County. Some type of a hazard, but no details. Traffic hazard. Northbound Garfield Avenue, just north of Madison Avenue, had a disabled vehicle. Looks to be in the number one lane. Some debris reportedly in the roadway as well. And on our roads tonight, as far as construction activity, we have got work popping up on both the 50 and east and westbound corridor, part of the Fixed 50 project, and some additional things. On the eastbound side, reduced lanes from Mather to Zinfandel with the Matherfield on-ramps and off-ramps closed. Westbound, we've got an off-ramp closure, Stockton Boulevard, a full closure, as well as the 59th Street on-ramp and the Howe Avenue slip-off ramp and the slip-on ramp. We've got reduced lanes as well on 50 westbound from Mayhew Road to the Cap City 99 connector until 6 a.m. Traffic on the 10s every 10 minutes, mornings and afternoons. Bob Williams, KFPK News Radio, 93.1 FM, 1530 a.m.
10: Now, Sacramento weather.
18: Through the overnight hours, cloudy, low 65 to 69. Cloudy, hot for Wednesday, high 102 to 106. Remaining hot Thursday, high again 102 to 106. And mostly sunny Friday, the high 90 to 94. I'm AccuWeather's Andy Robb on KFBK, Sacramento's News Radio.
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0: having fun, they say. You must have been having fun tonight. At least I was, because time is flying by. How are you? It's the Pat Wall Show, KFBK News Radio, 93.1 FM and 1530 AM, streaming live everywhere on the free iHeart app. And yes, just a gentle reminder for those of you listening to my Pat's Peeps podcast, my other show, thank you so much for that. We just released another one today. We're at number 509. Number 509. Congratulations to Tina, who won the tickets. Way to go, Tina! Won the tickets to see that concert coming up. Riley Green, Cassius Culpepper. What a great lineup. We'll be giving those away for the rest of the week. So if you did not win that time, well, by gosh, that means you do have you still have plenty of other chances, okay? Put it that way. All right, coming up in the hour, more of your phone calls. There was a whole thing going on here in California. You're kidding me. That's a new law? What? Oh, my gosh. We've got that. We've got this guy from the announcer from Wheel of Fortune. And coming up in the hour, Lexi will be giving us an update. Remember the roommate whole, remember that whole roommate dilemma, right? Lexi will be giving us an update, because there is an update with that. Because a lot of you guys called, and said, hey, this is what you should be doing. You shouldn't be putting up with that, you know? So if we get to some of this stuff and you want to comment on it, 916-921-1530. 916-921-1530. We have a toll-free number for you as well here on California Admission Day. 800-834-1530. 800-834-1530. Anyone know Jim Thornton is? Jim Thornton is the announcer for The Price is Right. What a great job that is. I mean, if you can get that gig, the announcer for The Price is Right, then you got a good gig. Let's see. I have these in front of me, and now I can't seem to find them. But I was looking at the because I'd forgotten a couple of the names on the list of their Price is Right announcers. One, Johnny Olson, of course, the great Johnny Olson. I mean, the names are real, I mean, for announcers, well-known, like household names. Johnny Olson, 1972 to 1985. What a voice. The original announcer for the modern version of the show, who created the iconic catchphrase, come on down, you know, for The Price is Right. You know, you had these great announcers, you know, Rod Roddy. You just go down the list of great announcers. Not all of them for The Price is Right, but they've had a lot of good ones. But how about this guy, Jim Thornton? I mean, this is for the Wheel of Fortune. Jim Thornton from the Wheel of Fortune has been canned, fired. What an incredible story. He gets fired from Wheel of Fortune following an investigation into online messages that allegedly appeared on his computer during a flight. So, and by the way, Sony Pictures confirming this. Sony Pictures TV Studios confirming the decision today to let this guy go. And what they're saying is that following a thorough investigation, Jim Thornton's employment with Wheel of Fortune, it's been terminated. Effective immediately. Termination comes days after there are reports that Thornton was flying American Airlines to Los Angeles in May when another passenger, again, allegedly saw messages on his screen in what she believed was a chat room for people, for a chat room for pedophiles, or at least those thoughts. Pedophilic thoughts, according to the, that is astounding to me. The termination comes days after the, so, but the message reportedly referenced a couple of Man, it's almost even hard to talk about. Reportedly referenced a couple of, quote, cute boys and a hot little girl and, quote, all-you-can-eat boy fay. Screen also allegedly included references to CP, of course, an abbreviation often associated with child sexual abuse material. They wouldn't even let that on YouTube. It's child porn. CP. The passenger alerted the flight attendant. Good for the passenger. Who then the flight attendant notifies the pilot. So then the authorities question Thornton after the plane lands in L.A., L.A. International. He was allowed to leave. Thornton's attorney previously saying that the incident appeared to be, quote, a misunderstanding. She said that Thornton regularly visited the Suicide Prevention Forum to help people experiencing suicidal thoughts. I guess that's where you get the part where you went to a buffet and saw a boy fay. Please. I wasn't there, whatever. Again, it's alleged. Thornton claimed that he was mistakenly sent to Lifeline. I ain't even going to give it away. Apparently a website for people with these thoughts. Pedophiles. He says he left after realizing the error. However, there are many reports, including in this case TMZ. I don't usually like to report TMZ anything, particularly after the Charlie Kirk shooting, which we all saw that video. But after they reported the timestamps and the photos appeared to show that he remained in the chat for nearly an hour. I mean, think about that. You have a high-profile gig. You have a national gig that you're blessed, high-paying announcer gig. There's not a lot of those out there with a very popular show. And you throw that away because you're a sick human being. And I mean, when I say sick, I'm talking about disgusting. I'm talking about deplorable. Again, allegedly. I wasn't there. And you're in the chat room for an hour on this. And you're sitting next to people on an airplane. Now, I don't know. First of all, I don't care where you're sitting. It matters not where you are. It is pathetic and, like I said, deplorable for you, for anyone, to be looking at this. And now you're sitting on a plane, and we all know there's confined space on a plane. And you're so brazen about this, you just do it right in front of people, too. Man. Then apparently he got, I saw some reports, and again, who knows, that he instantly panicked when he realized that the person next to him saw what he was doing. He had a panic attack, again, allegedly. I mean, this is just, it's just an incredible, it's an incredibly disturbing story. Fired from Wheel of Fortune. Passenger sees the messages. Does the right thing. Gets a hold of the authorities. Who then questioned him afterwards. And now you lose your job. And now people like me and other people all over the United States are talking about you, as they should be. I mean, that is truly pathetic. Again, 916-921-1530, 800-834-1530. We'll continue. We have other stuff straight ahead. It's the Pat Walsh Show.
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0: How you doing, man? Hey, how you doing? Pat's Peeps. Podcast 509 is out there. Please check it out if you get a chance on all your streaming platforms. It's the Pat Walsh Show, and on the birthday board tonight, Pigpen McKernan, one of the founding members of the Grateful Dead. Pigpen, born in the state in 1945. Check him out on Working Man's Daddy. We lost him back in 1973. Talk about a variety of things tonight with you. Thank you for that. I do enjoy the conversation. 916-921-1530, 800-834-1530. We were just talking about the announcer for the Wheel of Fortune on an airplane, allegedly in a chat room for pedophiles. A sick and twisted story, to be sure. Joined by Eric in West Sacramento tonight. Eric, a pleasure to hear from you again. How are you tonight?
1: Oh, I'm good. Thank you, Patrick. How are you?
0: I'm good. Thanks for asking.
1: Yeah, you know, I was listening to that Wheel of Fortune guy, you know, his ordeal. And it just came to my mind that nobody talked about it. It's obviously addiction, in my opinion, bad one. So, and I'm surprised that, you know, that after Epstein, nobody talk about it. Definitely addiction, but they put them in prison. They ostracize them and they make them, you know, all the law and everything, but they don't talk about the roots. The roots is addiction. Obviously, you know, the person is so successful and they ruin their life. Definitely there is some insanity. Why would somebody in the right of mind would do that?
0: You got me on that one.
1: The guy got addicted. Yeah, got addicted to pedophilia and then, you know, ruined his life. But nobody addressed that issue. They just, you know, labeled them like Epstein and then all this and moving on, you know. It's the same kind of story, in my opinion. But we never really talk about the Epstein. You know, like, because there's a big people involved, and so, just move on. But all his clients who was pedophiles, they were addicts. It's how they got it, in my opinion, because there's no any other explanation.
0: Well, yeah, okay, so here's what I guess I'm thinking about what you're saying. So you're saying the root is addiction, but here's the thing. Listen, this is a very, obviously a very sensitive topic, but let's say you're addicted to porn. People are addicted to porn. People are out there. We know that. We know that's the case.
1: There's a lot
0: but
1: of addiction.
0: But to be addicted to child porn is a completely different thing, I would say. And I don't know, as you're saying that, Eric, so how would you suggest then, just out of curiosity, When you say no one talks about it, what would we do? Well, hold on a second. But what would we do in discussing this? I am very curious to how would we discuss this in terms of addiction with child porn? You know, how do you even discuss that?
1: Well, like, you know, I mean, like, for the people who is just like beginners, let's say, right? If you publicize that the root cause the problem, then people will be careful getting in there. I think what they happens is any addiction, they just start doing that and they become addicted and then they cannot, you know, stop.
0: I think we can both agree on this.
1: On an airplane, definitely he was not looking around. I mean, he's addicted. It's like a heroin addict, you know? I mean, like, it's the same thing in the brain. Just he got the bad addiction into his brain. And
0: yeah, voila. Well, I think we can both agree on one thing here. As you said, well, you know, when it starts and then it gets out of control, you didn't say it exactly like that. Eric, thank you. Hey, Eric, thanks. It's good to hear from you again. Thanks for the call. But look, you can't even start that. You can't. You can't start it. No. You can't start it. Once you started that, you went down the wrong road. You'd be ashamed of yourself the rest of your life. And, you know, here's the thing, too. Okay, if you started, let's say you gave heroin as an example. Not a good idea to be starting heroin. You don't want to be addicted to nothing like that. If you're addicted to porn, hey, that's on you. Whatever floats your boat. But when you start getting into, as they want to call it, CP, now you have a crime. Not only are you a sick and twisted human being that needs to be exposed, but there are victims here. Kids. So zero is the limit. Zero is the acceptable limit, in my opinion. There is no beginning. There is no, gee, I'm getting deep into this. I better be careful. You know, Jesus, look, if you believe Jesus is watching you, if you're a good human, even if you don't believe the good Lord's looking over you, don't you? You got to live with yourself. And these are victims. And it's awful. It's sickening, in my opinion. There's no excuse. Renee in Sacramento has a thought on this. Hello, Renee.
2: Hi there. Well, you know, I have something else to say, but just, I agree with you, zero is the limit, but at least he could have been just waited till he got off the plane into his own home and his own privacy. That would have been a good deal. But my comment, why I called in, you keep saying allegedly, mm-hmm. but he got fired from his job. So I'm thinking they got pretty good evidence against him.
0: Yes.
2: Allegedly doesn't fit that anymore.
0: Right, exactly, Renee. But, you know, until it goes to court and all of that, and it's proven, they have to say allegedly. But you're absolutely right, Renee.
2: Right, but they fired him. You know, they fired him.
0: Yeah, right, right. You,
2: guilty first and proven innocent later, you know.
0: Right. But think of that situation that you're in, Renee. Okay, let's say you're Wheel mm-hmm. of Fortune, okay? And right. you see this. Maybe you see some proof, like you said, or maybe you know or you saw something. And you don't fire this guy? And let's say you go with him the next month or 2 months. Imagine what that's going to do. People are going to look at this show and hear this man's voice, and that's all they're going to be thinking. Allegedly or not, which is the only thing right. they can really say, but you know what I mean? So, right. yeah, I'm with you on that, Renee.
2: Our memories, when something's in the news, you know, we get in with a bunch of stuff, you know, about the situation, and then just a little bit later we forget about it, you know, when it's on to the next thing. So
0: that's true, Renee. I got to run, but that is for sure. All right, more to come straight ahead. It's the Pat Walsh Show.
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4: Players recalling up to ABC News, I'm Dave Packer. As the war in Iran escalates, the Dow plunging more than 600 points Tuesday. Concerns over the rising price of oil getting the blame.
5: Oil prices now at a six-week high after the U.S. attacked multiple Iranian tankers over the weekend. Iran responded, threatening to impose new restrictions on ships outside the Strait of Hormuz. Americans paying the price at the pump.
4: ABC's Karen Hua. Federal investigators say they plan to interview the two surviving crew members from Sunday's deadly cargo plane crash in Miami that killed five people on the ground Wednesday. The Smithsonian says that Secretary Lonnie Bunch is stepping down from his position. The institution, after 7 years of leading the world's largest museum, education, and research complex, after the Smithsonian has faced repeated attacks from the Trump administration over displays and contexts, Bunch saying, quote, I have fought for as long as I can. This is ABC News.
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6: Governor Newsom says President Trump is going to steal the election in November. Here's Jason Campidonia.
7: In a video posted to Newsom's socials, he didn't mince words.
8: This is why you should be worried about this election. He's going to try to steal it.
7: Newsom hasn't said if he's running for president, but he's definitely got an opinion on the current administration.
8: This is who he is. It's the core of the character, a lack thereof, of a legitimate, malignant narcissist.
7: He went on to say that the forefathers gave us tools to stop tyranny and the madness from President Trump.
6: California lawmakers again failing to pass a law regulating flock cameras. That's Senate Bill 1013. And data centers becoming a point of contention ahead of California's midterms. Many communities in the Central Valley and beyond concerned about their impact on air pollution and water. That's the latest. I'm Mark Mayfield.
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9: Good evening, 9:33. Bob Williams from the KFPK Traffic Center, starting with an injury crash eastbound Elkhorn Boulevard just east of Sageview Drive. Reports there of a vehicle on its side. You have a couple of vehicles involved, one facing the wrong way. SAC police handling this one. I should say Old Tunnel Road at Banner Lavacap Road. This is in Nevada County. No details on the hazard on the shoulder. 59th Street at S Street, a traffic hazard reported. We got a vehicle blocking the right turn lane, 59th and S Street. And fire southbound at Old River Road, reports there of a traffic hazard. And it looks like CHP has gotten that one taken care of. Construction activity tonight on the Highway 50 corridor. You're going to find reduced lanes working from Matherfield Road to Zinfandel until 5 a.m. And on the westbound side from Mayhew to the Cap City 99 connector until 6. Traffic on the 10s every 10 minutes, mornings and afternoons. Bob Williams, KFPK News Radio, 93.1 FM, 1530 a.m.
3: Now, Sacramento weather.
10: Cloudy overnight, lows 65 to 69. Cloudy and hot for Wednesday, high 102 to 106. Thursday, sunshine and some clouds, high 102 to 106. Friday, mostly sunny, high 90 to 94. I'm AccuWeather's Andy Robb on KFBK, Sacramento's News Radio.
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0: Patrick here. You know I love Stones, and football season coming up starts tomorrow. You know what makes it even better out there at Stones, right? You grab a seat at Sammy's inside of Stones. Every pro game is on the wall-to-wall TVs. 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

0: saw these guys in Old Sacramento by the train museum. Anyone see this? Collective Soul. Remember that a few years ago? Anyone? Anyone? Ross Childress, guitarist, Collective Soul. Came into this world 1971. If you're celebrating a birthday today, happy birthday to ya. I'd love it if you become part of the Pat's Peeps family as well. Number 509. When today, on number 509, I interviewed Captain Crunch. What? That's right. This man came up with a cereal, Captain Crunch, and Funyuns, and ranch dressing. So thank you. How about that, huh? That's something. He's 92 years old, and he's an immigrant. Came to this country the right way. Pat's Peeps 509. All right, 916-921-1530-800-834-1530. Talking about the announcer for Jim Thornton for Wheel of Fortune, who was on an airplane, again, allegedly looking into and spending about an hour in a child porn sex chat. Vince had something to say about that, joining us from Stockton. Vincent, hello.
1: Good evening, Sir Pat and Miss Lexi. Thank you for having me on the air with you. I don't believe in compassion and mercy for anybody who is a convicted pedophile. In fact, I'll go extreme and say that it's an execution is what's called for. I mean, capital punishment. Because, I mean, the very first time a person does something like that, It harms the victim, physically, emotionally, psychologically, and it scars them for their entire lives. That's the kind of crime that can't be forgiven. I'm sorry to say, but that.
0: In terms of sorry to say, in terms of a crime that you can't be forgiven, I know. I guess we're supposed to be forgiving. At the same time. I may or may not jump to execution, but I certainly understand your passion when you talk about that. But I'll tell you what, as far as I'm concerned, you commit a crime like that, you need to pay a very stiff penalty. Will I go to the execution point if you harm those kids and murder, whatever, anything like that? But I think it should be, I would even go with life in prison. If you are a sick and twisted, now, maybe to sit there on an airplane and write something out, if they don't have proof, you still should see some time. As far as I'm concerned, you should see some time. But if you've done anything, man, they need to take this far more seriously, Vince. I feel that. I feel what you're saying.
1: In Mr. Thornton's case, we don't necessarily know whether he has actually committed the act or not. So I can't.
0: In whose case?
1: I can't say Mr. Thornton.
0: Oh, okay.
1: Isn't that his name, Jim Thornton?
0: Yeah. Yep. Yep.
1: He does deserve to be in serious trouble for that internet stuff alone.
0: No doubt.
1: But I would.
0: If they prove that, there's no doubt. You got to be. We can't. Exactly. It's unacceptable, exactly. Like you say, Vince.
1: Well, I don't know what else I can say, except what bothers me is our society has been getting more and more really demonically depraved. And there are voices out there that want to decriminalize sexual relations between adults and children.
0: I ain't into any of that NAMLA crap. No, ain't going to happen. No, they've been trying that for years, and it's just disgusting and pathetic. But, get my blood pressure up this time or not. I'm supposed to be all relaxed and stuff. Vince, I feel your passion coming through there. Also, thank you for the nice message the other day. Okay, Vince?
1: All right, and one today, too. And I got the Pat's Peeps number wrong. It's 509 that I commented on in regards to Miss Gale.
0: Oh, thank you. Thank you. Yeah, she was fantastic. She was great. Yeah, listen to Gale on 5. She was good, huh, Vince?
1: Oh, yeah. She might you might be able to fill in for you sometime. When,
0: I know. I know.
1: When you're under the weather.
0: I know. I tell her that. I say, God, you're so good at this. Vince, thank you for saying that. I really appreciate that. Yeah, check out number 509. She's really, really good. Yeah. Let's go to on a completely different topic. And I kind of need this palate change right now, this palate cleanse. And who better to do that than my friend, our friend, a friend of the Pat Walsh Show for many, many years. Since its inception, our friend Philip from Galt joining us. Philip from Galt, ladies and gentlemen, there he is. How are you, Philip? Huh?
2: Good. How have you been?
0: Man, Philip, I'm doing good. It's good to hear from you.
2: I appreciate that. Are we gonna do a football segment? Me and you this year.
0: Well, you know, I invited you to do that, right? Yes, we are.
2: Yeah, that's
0: you know, that's a very good. It's a good question because we start tomorrow, right?
2: Yeah. What do you think we should do? Like, pick a game of the week, or you think we should pick several? Or I'm kind of brainstorming on air real quick.
0: That's a really good question. Here's what I think we should do to start things off. Maybe tonight we should do the two games that are going to be played tomorrow night and Thursday night. How about if we do that? And then maybe we'd have to pick the Monday night game as well. You know, who's playing Monday night? Do we know who's playing Monday night?
2: Nah, I didn't get that far in advance.
0: Let's see. It is going to be Denver and Kansas City.
2: That's right.
0: Let's see. Where is this going to be? Do you know where it's going to be, Galt? Philip from Galt, do you know where that's going to be?
2: I don't see it on my schedule right now. I'm looking at that. Is there a Monday night football game week one?
0: Google away, my friend. Google away.
2: I'm trying to Google away right now, Big Pat.
0: Right. I know you are. I know. I don't have any Googling music for you, but anyhow, it's going to be at Arrowhead. So you have... Yeah. So let's do this. Why don't you and I pick the first three games? All right.
2: Oh, Denver's visiting Kansas City.
0: That's right. So how about we'll do Philip, and then we'll do me, Pat. All right. So let's start with the three games that we have coming up, and then we'll revisit this Tuesday night. Tuesday night, you come back on the air. We predict the season. Okay.
2: Yeah.
0: All right, so I'm going to let you go first. So, Philip, what we're going to do tomorrow night is we're going to be starting with the first game of the season. It will be, I'm sorry, Seahawks fans, it pains me to say, the defending champion Seahawks taking on the Patriots, the New England Patriots at Lumen Field in Seattle. This will be a rematch of the last Super Bowl there, Philip, as we all know. And I'll let you go first on this. Who are you going to take? You got the Seagulls or you got the Patriots?
2: Did you say the Seagulls?
0: I mean the Seahawks. Sorry, you rascal, you caught me.
2: Oh, my God. Well, I think the Seahawks are gonna open up with a big win.
0: Okay, you'll go with the Hawks? All right, now. We go to Thursday night football, Philip, where the 49ers, who Robin says Melbourne is in love with the 49ers, they are going to be playing the Rams in their first game of the year. It'll be Thursday night football. What say you, Philip from Galt? Who's going to win that one?
2: Well, opposed from you, I'm going with the 49ers. We're going to send your Rams home back to the United States with a big loss.
0: Of course you are going to go with the 49ers. I'll tell you right now, it's going to be a very long ride for you guys. after you experience this beatdown. All right, who do you? All right, third game. All right, we just talked about this. Yeah.
2: Did you know, I guess, when the 49ers were traveling to Australia, I guess Raheem Morris, the...
0: Yeah, I talked all about it. He missed his birthday. Yeah, 50th birthday.
2: Poor guy.
0: That's right. We're going to throw a birthday party for him. All right, Philip, because of time constraints, we got the Broncos and the Chiefs at Arrowhead on Monday Night Football. Who you got there, buddy?
2: Kind of tough pick for me, but I'm going to go Kansas City.
0: Kansas City. All right.
2: I'm going for the homers.
0: I am going to go with... I'll go with the Seagulls. I mean, the Seahawks. I'll go with the Seahawks. The Rams will administer a beatdown. Sorry, Niner fans. I love you. I go Rams all the way. You know that, Philip. You know that. And then the third game. Now, we're talking about Kansas City. Didn't make the playoffs last year. Broncos look very good. If Bo Nix hadn't have been injured, they very likely could have been in the Super Bowl, right? They could have been. They have a very good defense, but I'm going Kansas City at home. So the only thing separating us here, Philip from Gold, is your 49ers and my Rams, all right?
2: Yes, sir.
0: So with that in mind, again, next Tuesday night, you'll be joining us, right, to discuss. Then we'll do the rest of the year. We'll do our picks. Is that fair enough?
2: Yeah, there you go.
0: Very good.
2: I like that.
0: Philip from Gold, huh? Go ahead.
2: I said, I like that. I'll check in next Tuesday with you.
0: All right, buddy. Philip from Gold. Thank you, my friend. Appreciate you. Good talking to you. More to come straight ahead. I hope we have time for a Lexi roommate update. We may not. I don't know. We'll do that straight ahead, the Pat Walsh Show.
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0: Epstein Island. No computers, no TV, no magazines. Maybe just give them a radio and some food. And they can live however they're sentenced to their life out there, and no women.
1: Oh, God. I don't even know what to think. I just don't even. I don't know, man. I hadn't even thought it that far through, to be honest with you, Mark. I just, it's just.
0: I mean, that's pretty punishable.
1: Yeah.
0: Yeah, no.
1: I don't.
0: No way off. Well, not that way, but
1: yeah.
0: No way.
1: Well, thanks, Mark. Yeah, thanks. I hadn't even thought about that. I need to. Thank you, Mark. I need a palate refresher at this point. I need to hear some Jimmy Rogers. Maybe a firing squad, huh? There, jeez. Jimmy Rogers, born this date, 1897. Sorry, we kind of didn't have time for the roommate update from Lexi, but I am told we will have that tomorrow, all right? We'll have the Lexi roommate update tomorrow. But Jimmy Rogers, born on this date in 1897. And we lost Jimmy Rogers back in 1933. I want to say thanks to all of you for listening tonight. I do appreciate it. We'll send out another invitation to you to let you know about my other show, Pat's Peeps, number 509. Honestly, I think you'll love my conversation with Captain Crunch, man who invented Funyuns. Check him out. Thanks to Lexi. We'll see you tomorrow night. God bless America.
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7: From ABC News, I'm Dave Packer. Growing fallout from failed trade talks with Canada. Prime Minister Mark Carney has now imposed tariffs on about $20 billion of American goods, impacting 700 products. Everything from steel to aluminum to cheese, after President Trump initially put steep tariffs on Canadian goods. ABC's Elizabeth Schulze.
8: We have seen multiple Canadian provinces ban the import of American liquor, of spirits. And this was really a way for Canadian provinces to say, we just don't agree with what President Trump is doing.
7: And in response to this, the White House now says the U.S. will be banning dairy products, most alcoholic beverages, and motorcycles from Canada. CENTCOM confirms the U.S. attacked 5 Iranian tankers in response to an attempted missile attack on a U.S. Navy warship. Secretary of State Marco Rubio during an unrelated trip to Colombia.
9: Yeah, the back and forth is pretty straightforward, and that is that Iran continues to try to hit U.S. naval ships. And for every time they do that or try to do that, they're going to lose tankers. And I think you'll see that again today.
7: A Florida family says that they had to rely on themselves to recover the bodies of 4 relatives killed at sea in a plane crash off the Bahamas early Monday.
10: The U.S. Coast Guard joining the search.
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10: Hours later, the family releasing a statement saying they had recovered all 4 family members' bodies themselves, writing, "Our relatives had to bring them aboard their own vessel."
7: ABC's Gio Benitez. ABC News projects former U.S. Senator John Sununu wins the New Hampshire Republican primary for U.S. Senate and will face Democratic Congressman Chris Pappas in November. Supreme Court Justice Brett Kavanaugh handing Democrats a victory Tuesday, rebuffing an appeals from Missouri officials who wanted to use new congressional districts backed by President Trump in November. 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
14: A U.S. senator from California is trying to save Hollywood. Here's Jason Campadonia.
15: All you ever need to know about politics, you can learn from watching The Big Lebowski.
16: Senator Adam Schiff is proposing federal tax credits to help keep the movie and TV industry on American soil.
15: But other countries have more generous tax credits, and what we need to do is match what they're doing.
16: He says he's got support from the other side of the aisle.
15: And it's nice to be able to work on something together and get it done.
16: Schiff also says he's got the backing of President Trump.
15: He really seems committed to it.
16: Schiff feels that the industry needs federal tax cuts on top of what states can offer.
14: Five men were hurt when scaffolding and screens collapsed at Star Wars director George Lucas's Skywalker Ranch in Northern California on Monday. And the death toll in the recent small plane crash in Fresno County has risen again. Craig Eady died over the weekend from injuries suffered in Saturday's plane crash. The crash has now claimed the lives of all 4 members of the family. That's the latest. I'm Mark Mayfield.
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17: From the KFPK Traffic Center, no current incidents being reported on our freeways or major thoroughfares. So we'll start on I-5 with some overnight work. Approaching 43rd Avenue to near Seamus Avenue, reduced lanes until 5 a.m. on northbound I-5. And the sweeper trucks working 5 north and southbound from Broadway to the San Joaquin County line until 5:30. Fix 50 project back up and running with reduced lanes on the eastbound side from the Yolo County line to Mayhew Road until 5 a.m. Seeing some slowing now back towards Jefferson. Westbound has reduced lanes from Mayhew Road to the Cap City Canal.
4: connector until 6 with 3 of 5 lanes closed. More work on eastbound 50, reduced lanes from Mather to Zinfandel Drive. Traffic on the 10s every 10 minutes, mornings and afternoons, KFBK News Radio.
13: Now, Sacramento weather.
5: Through the overnight hours, cloudy, low 65 to 69, cloudy, hot for Wednesday, high 102 to 106, remaining hot Thursday, high again 102 to 106, and mostly sunny Friday, the high 90 to 94. I'm AccuWeather's Andy Robb on KFBK.
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0: California's capital city. 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
1: California lawmakers have failed again to pass a law regulating flock cameras despite growing concerns. Here's Dina Kodiak.
2: Senate Bill 1013 would have set rules for automated license plate readers. It would have limited how long license plate data is kept and required a warrant to access old data unless it was part of an active case. The bill would have also limited data use to certain cases and stopped sharing with national databases. A similar bill was vetoed last year, with Governor Gavin Newsom saying the proposal did not balance privacy and public safety well enough.
1: Bay Area Rapid Transit District, BART, says it's seen a dramatic drop in the number of fare evaders. This comes after last year's installation of new fare gates. And California lawmakers have approved a new bill to help shoppers easily spot healthier food options. Assembly Bill 2244 would create a non-ultra-processed certified seal for foods. That's the latest. I'm Mark Mayfield.
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3: From the KFBK Traffic Center, partial closure westbound Highway 50 in the Midtown area near the 16th Street off-ramp after a vehicle hit a pedestrian. The three right lanes currently closed. Traffic is slowing down right at the end of the Cap City 99 connector ramp to westbound Highway 50. Just east of Franklin Boulevard, a report of a fire on Florin Road near the Home Depot. Overnight work on eastbound 50 tonight with reduced lanes from the Yolo County line to Mayhew Road westbound between Mayhew and the Cap City 99 connector. Sweeper trucks working north and southbound I-5 from Broadway to the San Joaquin County line until 5:30. And reduced lanes on northbound I-5 before 43rd Avenue to before Seamus Avenue until 5. Traffic on the 10s every 10 minutes, mornings and afternoons. KFBK News Radio.
0: Now, Sacramento weather.
4: Cloudy overnight, lows 65 to 69. Cloudy and hot for Wednesday, high 102 to 106. Thursday, sunshine and some clouds, high 102 to 106. Friday, mostly sunny, high 90 to 94. I'm AccuWeather's Andy Robb on KF.
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0: 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Higher taxes, open borders, sex changes for kids. When Washington Democrats needed Brown's vote, he gave it. Every time. Now extremists are taking over, and Brown will fall in line. He always does. Sherrod Brown, times changed. His vote never does. Paid for by SLF PAC, not authorized by any candidate or candidate's committee. 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
13: From ABC News, I'm Dave Packer. As the war with Iran escalates, the Dow plunging more than 600 points Tuesday. Concerns over the rising price of oil getting the blame, and those oil prices not likely to come down far as long as the tankers are military targets in the Gulf. ABC's Rachel Scott.
14: The U.S. ramping up attacks on Iranian oil tankers, hitting five ships after firing on three tankers over the weekend. The U.S. calls the strikes a response to Iran shooting missiles at American warships. With the war now in its seventh month, President Trump saying this.
15: They've been punished greatly. As you know, we've really taken it to them.
14: But Iran giving no sign of surrender.
13: Federal investigators say they plan to interview the two surviving crew members from Sunday's deadly cargo plane crash in Miami that killed five people on the ground Wednesday. They may face some tough questions. NTSB investigator Chi Hoon Shin Tuesday night.
16: With the cockpit voice recorder, while we have that data, crew accounts and crew interviews will help fill in some of the blanks for us that the crew remembers in terms of actions that they might have done but not verbalized.
13: The Smithsonian says Secretary Lonnie Bunch is stepping down from his position. The Institute, after 7 years of leading the world's largest museum, education, and research complex, after the Smithsonian has faced repeated attacks from the Trump administration over displays and context. Bunch saying, quote, I have fought for as long as I can. Hurricane Lowell weakening, moving away from Hawaii, but high surf advisories remain in place in parts of the islands. ABC's Kenda Whitworth is there.
17: Damage assessments and massive cleanup underway in Hawaii. After Hurricane Lowell slammed the islands with 100-plus mile-an-hour winds, 30-foot waves, and nearly a foot and a half of rain.
13: Republicans will hold their first midterm convention in Dallas starting Wednesday. 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
18: California Attorney General Rob Bonta says the Trump administration has backed down from an attempt to place unlawful conditions on fair housing funding. Here's Rich Cassone.
19: Bonta, along with 15 other attorneys general, had filed suit against the administration in March, challenging the new conditions, which could have limited state and local agencies' ability to enforce their fair housing laws. In a statement Tuesday, Bonta says the Trump administration has agreed to dismiss the lawsuit and confirm that the new conditions will not apply to Fair Housing Assistance Program funding in the future. FHAP funding supports the California Civil Rights Department work to protect Californians from housing discrimination.
18: California has a new program called Drop that lets people delete their personal data from companies that sell it. But new research from Stanford shows many of the companies have a poor track record of following privacy laws. And Republican Steve Hilton and Democrat Javier Becerra will have their first head-to-head debate in the race for California governor at the end of the month. That's the latest. I'm Mark Mayfield.
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8: From the KFPK Traffic Center, 650 work overnight on the eastbound side. Reduced lanes from the Yolo County line to the Cap City Connector until 5 and the connector to Mayhew Road until 6. Connector ramp closure eastbound 50 to northbound Cap City Freeway until 5, as well as the southbound 99 connector. Closed until 6, 15th Street slip off ramp, 16th Street slip on ramp, 26th Street slip on ramp, the 59th Street slip off ramp, 65th Street slip on ramp, and the Howe Avenue slip off ramp. Reduced lanes Folsom Boulevard to Bradshaw Road until 6, and reduce lanes between Folsom Boulevard and Sunrise until 5. Traffic on the 10s every 10 minutes, mornings and afternoons, KFBK News Radio, 93.1 FM, 1530 AM.
12: Now, Sacramento weather.
9: Through the overnight hours, cloudy, low 65 to 69, cloudy, hot for Wednesday, high 102 to 106, remaining hot Thursday, high again 102 to 106, and mostly sunny Friday, the high 90 to 94. I'm AccuWeather's Andy Robb on KFBK.
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1: A dozen beachfront homes in Dana Point are red tagged due to major damage from strong waves. Here's Tammy Trujillo.
2: A red tag means the homes are uninhabitable. The homes have been pounded by waves since the weekend due to the impact of Hurricane Marie, which is now a tropical cyclone. An overhead shot shows some of the home's decks completely washed away. The waves are combining with an elevated high tide, pushing water further inland. Similar situations have been seen in beachfront communities in Long Beach, Seal Beach, and Malibu.
1: The trial of a woman accused of killing six people in a crash in Windsor Hills is underway following opening statements. Nicole Linton, a former traveling nurse, is accused of triggering a fiery collision in August of 2022. And family members expressing gratitude after the Menendez brothers' parole hearing was moved up. The next parole suitability hearing for Eric and Lyle Menendez tentatively scheduled for this coming March. That's the latest. I'm Mark Mayfield.
0: Now, Sacramento traffic.
3: From the KFBK Traffic Center, overnight work, fixed 50 on the westbound side. Reduced lanes from Mayhew Road to the Cap City Connector until 6 a.m. Hornet Drive slip-on ramp closed until 6, along with the 65th Street slip-on ramp and the 59th Street slip-on ramp. West Sacramento, westbound 50, Harbor Boulevard slip-on ramp is closed until 5. Cap City Freeway northbound, reduced lanes from the Elvis Rail Crossing to Exposition Boulevard until 5, with one lane closed on the northbound Exposition Boulevard off-ramp until 5, and southbound reduced lanes from Exposition Boulevard to the Elvis Rail Crossing until 5, along with a closure of the eastbound 50 connector ramp until 5. Traffic on the 10s every 10 minutes, mornings and afternoons, KFBK News Radio.
0: Now, Sacramento weather.
4: Cloudy overnight, lows 65 to 69. Cloudy and hot for Wednesday, high 102 to 106. Thursday, sunshine and some clouds, high 102 to 106. Friday, mostly sunny, high 90 to 94. I'm AccuWeather's Andy Robb on KFB.
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1: Sheriff snapped a couple of train robbers in rural San Bernardino County. According to Burlington Northern Santa Fe Railway, nearly $50,000 in stolen goods recovered. The robbery comes amid resurgence of train robberies on isolated desert routes. A dozen beachfront homes in Dana Point, California, red tag.
2: A red tag means the homes are uninhabitable. The homes have been pounded by waves since the weekend due to the impact of Hurricane Marie, which is now a tropical cyclone. An overhead shot shows some of the home's decks completely washed away. The waves are combining with an elevated high tide, pushing water further inland. Similar situations have been seen in beachfront communities in Long Beach, Seal Beach, and Malibu. I'm Tammy Trujillo.
1: UCLA is being sued by the current administration for alleged deliberate indifference to harassment against Jewish and Israeli students. That's the latest. I'm Bob Montague.
0: Now, Sacramento traffic.
3: From the KFBK Traffic Center, fixed 50 work overnight on the eastbound side. Reduced lanes from the Yolo County line to the Cap City Connector until 5 and the connector to Mayhew Road until 6. Connector ramp closure eastbound 50 to northbound Cap City Freeway until 5, as well as the southbound 99 connector. Closed until 6, 15th Street slip off ramp, 16th Street slip on ramp, 26th Street slip on ramp, the 59th Street slip off ramp, 65th Street slip on ramp, and the Howe Avenue slip off ramp. Reduced lanes Folsom Boulevard to Bradshaw Road until 6, and reduced lanes between Folsom Boulevard and Sunrise until 5. Traffic on the 10s every 10 minutes, mornings and afternoons, KFBK News Radio, 93.1 FM, 1530 AM.
0: Now, Sacramento weather.
4: Cloudy overnight, lows 65 to 69. Cloudy and hot for Wednesday, high 102 to 106. Thursday, sunshine and some clouds, high 102 to 106. Friday, mostly sunny, high 90 to 94. I'm AccuWeather's Andy Robb on KFBK.
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0: warships. With the war now in its seventh month, President Trump saying this.
1: They've been punished greatly. As you know, we've really taken it to them.
0: But Iran giving no sign of surrender.
2: Federal investigators say they plan to interview the two surviving crew members from Sunday's deadly cargo plane crash in Miami that killed five people on the ground Wednesday. They may face some tough questions. NTSB investigator Chi Hoon Shin Tuesday night.
3: With the cockpit voice recorder, while we have that data, crew accounts and crew interviews will help fill in some of the blanks for us that the crew remembers in terms of actions that they might have done but not verbalized.
2: The Smithsonian says Secretary Lonnie Bunch is stepping down from his position. The Institute, after 7 years of leading the world's largest museum, education, and research complex, after the Smithsonian has faced repeated attacks from the Trump administration over displays and context. Bunch saying, quote, I have fought for as long as I can. Hurricane Lowell weakening, moving away from Hawaii, but high surf advisories remain in place in parts of the islands. ABC's Kenda Whitworth is there.
4: Damage assessments and massive cleanup underway in Hawaii. After Hurricane Lowell slammed the islands with 100-plus mile-an-hour winds, 30-foot waves, and nearly a foot and a half of rain.
2: Republicans will hold their first midterm convention in Dallas starting Wednesday. 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
6: The U.S. Forest Service closing 23 underused facilities nationwide, including its Fresno office. The agency says the move will save more than $16 million. Employees affected by the closure will keep their jobs but relocate. September, a very important month in the sci-fi world.
7: Star Trek Day, honoring when the first show aired back in 1966. It was a breakthrough as it was a sci-fi show designed for adults. Kirk, Spock, and McCoy led the team. It made the actors household names, even though William Shatner couldn't pull off the Vulcan salute without glue. Dress up. Consider it a Halloween pregame. Watch a show and learn a little Klingon. Jup. Look it up. I'm Bree Tennis.
6: Four California hospitals received D grades for patient safety in a new national report. Out of 285 hospitals in California, only four received a D. That's the latest. I'm Bob Montague.
5: Now, Sacramento traffic.
8: From the KFBK Traffic Center, overnight work, fix 50 on the westbound side. Reduced lanes from Mayhew Road to the Cap City Connector until 6 a.m. Hornet Drive slip-on ramp closed until 6, along with the 65th Street slip-on ramp and the 59th Street slip-on ramp. West Sacramento, westbound 50, Harbor Boulevard slip-on ramp is closed until 5. Cap City Freeway northbound, reduced lanes from the Elvis Rail Crossing to Exposition Boulevard until 5, with one lane closed on the northbound Exposition Boulevard off-ramp until 5, and southbound reduced lanes from Exposition Boulevard to the Elvis Rail Crossing until 5, along with a closure of the eastbound 50 connector ramp until 5. Traffic on the 10s every 10 minutes, mornings and afternoons, KFBK News Radio.
5: Now, Sacramento weather.
9: Through the overnight hours, cloudy, low 65 to 69, cloudy, hot for Wednesday, high 102 to 106, remaining hot Thursday, high again 102 to 106, and mostly sunny Friday, the high 90 to 94. I'm AccuWeather's Andy Robb on KFBK.
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1: A coastal flood advisory with high tides in place for big chunks of Southern California. Multiple coastal communities were inundated with seawater at the tail end of a tropical storm. Meanwhile, dangerously hot and humid weather will continue in Southern Cal.
2: A heat advisory will stay in place until Thursday night, with temperatures hitting as high as 105 degrees. High levels of tropical humidity will contribute to the stifling weather. Even beach communities will see high temperatures in the 80s and 90s. Everybody's advised to stay in air-conditioned spaces and minimize outdoor activities. I'm Tammy Trujillo.
1: California's higher minimum wage for fast food workers has led to more automation and fewer work hours for employees. Researchers say that the wage increase could also lead to less overtime and benefits for workers. That's the latest. I'm Bob Montague.
0: Now, Sacramento traffic.
3: From the KFBK Traffic Center, overnight work, north and southbound Highway 160, Del Paso Boulevard reduced lanes, and on the northbound side, the Del Paso Boulevard off-ramp partially closed, while on the southbound side, the on-ramp is partially closed, all work until 5 a.m. Highway 99, northbound connector ramp to eastbound 50 is closed until 4, and the sweeper trucks are working tonight north and southbound 99, San Joaquin County line to Broadway until 5:30. Eastbound I-80, Yolo County, West Sacramento, Reed Avenue off-ramp and on-ramp closed until 5 a.m., and eastbound I-80, the southbound 113 connector ramp alternating lane closures until 5. And the eastbound 80 Old Davis Road off-ramp also closed until 5. Traffic on the 10s every 10 minutes, mornings and afternoons, KFBK News Radio.
0: Now, Sacramento weather.
4: Cloudy overnight, lows 65 to 69. Cloudy and hot for Wednesday, high 102 to 106. Thursday, sunshine and some clouds, high 102 to 106. Friday, mostly sunny, high 90 to 94. I'm AccuWeather's Andy Robb on KFBK.
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0: $4.15 a gallon, up $1.17 since the war began. Goldman Sachs warns if the attacks keep escalating, oil prices could jump another 20%. The fighting also spreading to Saudi Arabia. Iran-backed Houthi rebels attacked Saudi energy facilities, wounding dozens of people.
1: ABC's Karen Hua. Over 32,000 power outages in Hawaii after Hurricane Lowell brushed by. The storm also causing widespread damage to homes and roads. At least one person was killed by a falling tree. Republicans are all set to kick off their first ever midterm convention in Dallas today. Texas Senator Ted Cruz speaking to ABC News.
2: I'm glad we're doing the convention. I hope it helps frame the narrative and what the stakes are in this election. I think we've got really a fundamental fork in the road. Two very different visions.
1: New Hampshire primary voters picking Republican John Sununu to face Democrat Chris Pappas. This is ABC News.
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4: A fire burning west of Yosemite is completely contained. The so-called California fire burned an estimated 233 acres, started on September 1st and injured two firefighters. Some California granite flown around the world is finally getting installed at the state capitol building.
5: Massive granite stones from Central California were shipped to Italy so stoneworkers there could carefully cut them into slabs. Crews are now installing the slabs on a glass building outside the capitol known as the Capitol Annex Project. It's reported that the cost of the stones to be shipped, cut, and then shipped back hovers at about $5 million, and the Joint Rules Committee has not shown documentation that that was the cheapest option. I'm Jason Campadonia.
4: More than a dozen U.S. cities are included in a list ranking of the world's happiest cities. 16 cities, including San Francisco, made the list. That's the latest. I'm Bob Montague.
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6: From the KFBK Traffic Center, fix 50 work overnight on the eastbound side. Reduced lanes from the Yolo County line to the Cap City Connector until 5 and the connector to Mayhew Road until 6. Connector ramp closure eastbound 50 to northbound Cap City Freeway until 5, as well as the southbound 99 connector. Closed until 6, 15th Street slip off ramp, 16th Street slip on ramp, 26th Street slip on ramp, the 59th Street slip off ramp, 65th Street slip on ramp, and the Howe Avenue slip off ramp. Reduced lanes Folsom Boulevard to Bradshaw Road until 6, and reduce lanes between Folsom Boulevard and Sunrise until 5. Traffic on the 10s every 10 minutes, mornings and afternoons. 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
3: Now, Sacramento weather.
7: Through the overnight hours, cloudy, low 65 to 69. Cloudy, hot for Wednesday, high 102 to 106. Remaining hot Thursday, high again, 102 to 106. And mostly sunny Friday, the high 90 to 94. I'm AccuWeather's Andy Robb on KFBK.
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1: Evacuation orders and a state of emergency issued for more than 30 homes in Malibu due to coastal erosion. Crews were notified of damage to natural gas lines. According to CBS LA, officials have red-tagged the homes. Governor of California wannabes are sparring over the DMV.
2: Republican Steve Hilton made a campaign stop in Los Angeles saying that he wants to do away with the DMV and cut car registration to a flat fee of $73 a year for every car in the state. Democrat Javier Becerra's team responded to the campaign speech, releasing a statement dripping with sarcasm, saying, "Nothing says safer roads like outsourcing driver safety to the lowest bidder." I'm Jason Campadonia.
1: California's new state budget dedicates $116 million over 3 years to help public schools support homeless students. That's the latest. I'm Bob Montague.
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3: From the KFBK Traffic Center, overnight work, fix 50 on the westbound side. Reduced lanes from Mayhew Road to the Cap City Connector until 6 a.m. Hornet Drive slip-on ramp closed until 6, along with the 65th Street slip-on ramp and the 59th Street slip-on ramp. West Sacramento, westbound 50, Harbor Boulevard slip-on ramp is closed until 5. Cap City Freeway northbound, reduced lanes from the Elvis Rail Crossing to Exposition Boulevard until 5, with one lane closed on the northbound Exposition Boulevard off-ramp until 5, and southbound reduced lanes from Exposition Boulevard to the Elvis Rail Crossing until 5, along with a closure of the eastbound 50 connector ramp until 5. Traffic on the 10s every 10 minutes, mornings and afternoons, KFBK News Radio.
0: Now, Sacramento weather.
4: Cloudy overnight, lows 65 to 69. Cloudy and hot for Wednesday, high 102 to 106. Thursday, sunshine and some clouds, high 102 to 106. Friday, mostly sunny, high 90 to 94. I'm AccuWeather's Andy Robb on KFB.
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1: A pursuit suspect in custody after opening fire on police while fleeing from Long Beach to L.A. The chase started with a shooting in which two victims were hospitalized. Pounding High Surf has suspended rail service from southern Orange County.
2: San Diego has been cut off from rail service due to high tides and coastal erosion. Those two elements have compromised tracks in San Clemente, and that means trains cannot pass further south. Crews are repairing and monitoring as severe high tides are expected through at least Thursday. For passengers, Amtrak has provided a bus connection between Oceanside and Irvine, but the Pacific Surfliner, Metrolink, and freight trains will not be allowed on the rails. I'm Bree Tennis.
1: Verizon announcing a $25,000 reward for information leading to the arrest of whoever's cutting cables in Southern California. The reward comes after vandals cut multiple fiber cables. That's the latest. I'm Bob Montague.
0: Now, Sacramento traffic.
3: From the KFBK Traffic Center, fix 50 work overnight on the eastbound side. Reduce lanes from the Yolo County line to the Cap City connector until 5 and the connector to Mayhew Road until 6. Connector ramp closure eastbound 50 to northbound Cap City Freeway until 5, as well as the southbound 99 connector. Closed until 6, 15th Street slip off ramp, 16th Street slip on ramp, 26th Street slip on ramp, the 59th Street slip off ramp, 65th Street slip on ramp, and the Howe Avenue slip off ramp. Reduce lanes Folsom Boulevard to Bradshaw Road until 6, and reduce lanes between Folsom Boulevard and Sunrise until 5. Traffic on the 10s every 10 minutes, mornings and afternoons, KFBK News Radio, 93.1 FM, 1530 AM.
0: Now, Sacramento weather.
4: Cloudy overnight, lows 65 to 69. Cloudy and hot for Wednesday, high 102 to 106. Thursday, sunshine and some clouds, high 102 to 106. Friday, mostly sunny, high 90 to 94. I'm AccuWeather's Andy Robb on KFBK.
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4: Highway 50 back open after a deadly shooting and standoff this morning. Flock cameras helping police quickly track down that suspect. Oil crossing the $100 a barrel threshold this morning after fresh round of strikes in the Middle East. And California Senator Adam Schiff and President Trump together trying to save Hollywood. Good morning. It's Wednesday, September 9th, 5 o'clock. I'm Mark Dembski, Christina with the morning off. We say our hellos to Roy Lamella in traffic this morning.
9: 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Speaking of 50, no problems at this moment. No accidents or stalls, no delays as you're making way westbound 50 from Rancho Cordova through the WX and even through West Sacramento. You're running at the limit to the merge with 80. 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
10: Kind of cloudy today, but hot with highs from 100 to 104. Partly cloudy and warm tonight. Lows in the upper 60s to low 70s. Sun, a few clouds. Toasty again Thursday with highs from 101 to 105. I'm AccuWeather meteorologist Jason Caterina on KFBK, Sacramento's News Radio.
4: Currently 67 degrees in the capital city. Our top local story, Highway 50, is back open this morning after a deadly shooting and standoff brought traffic to a halt for nearly 4 hours Tuesday afternoon. KFBK's John Harper reports how flock cameras helped locate that suspect quickly.
11: The Sacramento County Sheriff's Office says a woman was shot and killed near the Panera Bread at Howe and Northrop Avenues about 3 yesterday afternoon. Witnesses provided information about the suspect's vehicles. Investigators say data from an automated license plate reader helped deputies locate it near Highway 50 and Watt Avenue.
12: And without that LPR information today, that individual may not be detained right now. We never would have spotted him on the freeway, and it's a valuable tool.
11: The driver eventually stopped on Highway 50. That triggered a shutdown and standoff. Deputies later approached the vehicle. They found the suspect

0: Shooter dead from an apparent self-inflicted gunshot wound. The investigation into what led to the shooting continues this morning. John Harper, KFBK, Sacramento's News Radio.
1: Our top national story, the U.S. destroyed four Iranian tankers in the Gulf of Oman and one near Carrig Island Tuesday following attempts by Tehran to strike American warships. Mark Mayfield with the details.
2: In a post, U.S. Central Command said forces destroyed five Iranian crude oil carriers after the Islamic Revolutionary Guard Corps targeted a U.S. Navy warship with ballistic missiles twice over the past 2 days. The statement went on to say the U.S. warship successfully evaded the attempted Iranian attacks and continued to patrol regional waters. On Saturday, the U.S. targeted three Iranian vessels. The U.S. is applying both military and economic pressure on Iran while peace talks continue to fail. I'm Mark Mayfield.
1: And as a result of those strikes, oil crossed the $100 a barrel threshold earlier this morning. Now with more that matters here in the morning. Good morning, Bethany Crouch.
3: Good morning, Mark. Good morning, everybody. California Attorney General Rob Bonta says the Trump administration has backed down from an attempt to place unlawful conditions on fair housing funding. KFBK's Rich Cassone has those details.
4: Bonta, along with 15 other attorneys general, had filed suit against the administration in March, challenging the new conditions, which could have limited state and local agencies' ability to enforce their fair housing laws. In a statement Tuesday, Bonta says the Trump administration has agreed to dismiss the lawsuit and confirm that the new conditions will not apply to Fair Housing Assistance Program funding in the future. FHAP funding supports the California Civil Rights Department work to protect Californians from housing discrimination. I'm Rich Cassone.
3: California Senator Adam Schiff pushing Congress for a federal tax break aimed at bringing movie and television production back from overseas. And he's found an unlikely ally in President Trump. KFBK's Jason Campidonia explains.
5: All you ever need to know about politics, you can learn from watching The Big Lebowski.
6: Senator Adam Schiff is proposing federal tax credits to help keep the movie and TV industry on American soil.
5: But other countries have more generous tax credits, and what we need to do is match what they're doing.
6: He says he's got support from the other side of the aisle.
5: And it's nice to be able to work on something together and get it done.
6: Schiff also says he's got the backing of President Trump.
5: He really seems committed to it.
6: Schiff feels that the industry needs federal tax cuts on top of what states can offer. I'm Jason Campidonia.
3: Transportation officials providing an update on their investigation into a deadly plane crash at Miami International Airport. Here's KFBK's Tammy Trujillo.
7: NTSB Chairwoman Jennifer Homendy said Tuesday that authorities will soon interview the pilots of the Amazon cargo plane.
8: This is certainly very tragic. You would not think riding in a van to clean an airplane that this would happen.
7: Five people were killed and five were hurt on Sunday when the aircraft went off the runway and struck several vehicles. Homendy confirmed there were no hazardous materials aboard the plane. I'm Tammy Trujillo.
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3: The A's offense pretty much held in check Tuesday evening at Sutter Health Park against the Blue Jays.
10: That swung on, drive to right. Dale's got a chance going back for it. Lucas at the wall, and it's gone. Carlos Cortez with a solo homer, and the A's cut the deficit in half. It's now 2-1 Toronto.
3: The A's with just a pair of solo home runs to account for their scoring against Toronto, who beat the Athletics by a 4-2 final. Same two teams to wrap up their three-game series this afternoon over in West Sacramento. 12:05 with the first pitch. You can listen to it on Talk 650 KSTE. And your time now is 5:06. I'm Bethany Crouch. 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
1: Time now for our talk back clip this hour. Media personality Stephen A. Smith raising a question about politics and money. That's getting some renewed attention online, although his original comments actually came from his podcast back in June. Now, Smith questioned how some of America's most prominent political leaders have gone from relatively modest beginnings to enormous wealth after reaching the highest levels of government. He specifically pointed to Bill and Hillary Clinton and Barack and Michelle Obama, questioning how people who entered public service without vast fortunes could ultimately become worth tens of millions of dollars.
11: Clinton was a lawyer in Arkansas, grew up poor, relatively broke. How the hell him and the Clinton Foundation is worth hundreds of millions of dollars beats me. Barack Obama was a community organizer who became the president of the United States. And last time I checked, that salary ain't over $450,000, if I remember correctly. I got to double check that. How the hell you depart from office? You worth over $200 million? It's amazing to me how these politicians go into office and you're sworn to serve the American people. It's called service, but somehow, some way, they always depart exponentially richer than when they arrived.
1: Needed to point out that much of the Clintons' post-White House income has been publicly attributed anyway to lucrative speaking engagements and book deals. And after leaving the White House, Barack and Michelle Obama also reportedly signed a joint book deal worth more than $65 million in addition to other media and speaking opportunities. However, does it bother you when elected officials become significantly wealthier during or after public service, or even if that money comes legally from books, speeches, and business deals, or is that simply the value of the name of and reputation that they built while in office? 51881, the number to text. Start with KFBK or hit us up on the talkback line while listening to KFBK on the iHeartRadio app. Just hit that microphone button and let us know your thoughts. Let's get you caught up now on this hour's top national stories on KFBK News Radio.
12: From ABC News, I'm Sherry Preston. More details are emerging about the Amazon cargo plane crash in Miami that left five people dead. The NTSB will be interviewing both the pilots today, says ABC's Victor Okendo.
13: One pilot escaped the burning wreckage. First responders then pulling the second pilot out of the cockpit windshield.
14: He mentioned something like, oh, my career's over.
13: Abraham Altamar telling ABC News he was there and lent his phone to one of the pilots so he could call his wife.
14: He was saying like, hey, yes, I'm good. Tell my mom that, yes, I was in the accident, but I'm already out of the plane. I'm all right.
13: The Boeing 767 crashed around 2 p.m. Sunday.
12: The plane making a fast, unstable landing as the pilots, it appears, struggled to get the landing gear down on time. As the Middle East war goes on, oil trading is above $100 a barrel again this morning for the first time since July. And as the trade war goes on, the U.S. is now not just taxing, but banning certain products made in Canada. Here's ABC Chief White House Correspondent Mary Bruce.
15: The average price of a gallon of gas now $4.21. That's up $1.27 since the start of this conflict. And all of this comes as the president continues to escalate his trade war with Canada, overnight announcing the U.S. is banning certain Canadian goods, including some alcohol, dairy products, and motorcycles, and subjecting more goods to his 50% tariffs, including some mattresses, furniture, and types of aluminum.
12: Hurricane Lowell done with Hawaii, leaving a lot of cleanup behind. ABC's Kenna Whitworth on Kauai.
16: We saw cars bobbing in the storm surge as we hunkered down in our hotel. The sand pushed ashore by that surge, filling the hotel hallways, trapping vehicles in their tracks.
12: The streets that were flooded yesterday are now caked in mud. Transportation Security Administration considering letting those of you in TSA PreCheck bring water bottles through security once again as new technology is developed. You're listening to ABC News.
1: Time now, 5:10, 10 after 5 on your Wednesday morning. 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
17: And this report sponsored by Aleve. But look at that drive down towards the Altamont Pass this morning and looking pretty good on both southbound 99 and I-5. 39 minutes down southbound 99 into Stockton from Highway 4 to 120 in Manteca. That's going to be an additional 13 minutes. Traveling down west, make that southbound 5. That'll be a 42-minute ride with no delays into Stockton. And from Highway 4 to Lathrop all the way down towards 205, that'll be 13 minutes. Through Tracy, seeing some brake lights right now on westbound 205 starting before the 11th Street overcrossing. Continues to Mountain House Parkway. And altogether a 28-minute ride between I-5 and 580. Then up and over the Altamont Pass, sluggish traffic right before Grantline Road. It continues to just before you get to the top of the pass. Then on the other side into Livermore and Dublin at the limit, and a 25-minute ride awaits you from 205 to 680. At some point, body pain may creep in and become your reality that day, but Aleve is here to help you keep moving. One pill gives you up to 12 hours of body pain relief, so don't let pain hold you back. Try Aleve today. 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
1: It's going to be a hot today and tomorrow. High near 101 today, 99 tomorrow. Currently, 68 in Elk Grove, 64 now in Davis.
3: 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This story coming to us from the Folsom Times. Lake Natoma going to be packed with paddlers this weekend for 3 days of racing and recreation. Paddle splash runs Friday through Sunday at the Sacramento State Aquatic Center, featuring stand-up paddleboard races for beginners through elite competitors. The event also includes clinics and youth activities, showcasing Folsom's growing identity as the paddling capital of the West.
1: Very nice. Okay. Up next, the U.S. takes the fight directly to Iran's oil operation. We talked about it at the top here. Also, ABC News had the latest. They destroyed multiple tankers after another attempted attack on an American warship. How Iran is responding. Coming up, we'll have the very latest with ABC State Department reporter Shannon Kingston.
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1: The U.S. is escalating its response to Iranian attacks, destroying multiple oil tankers tied to, of course, Iran's Revolutionary Guard after Tehran allegedly tried again to strike an American warship. ABC State Department reporter Shannon Kingston has the latest overnight developments. Good morning, Shannon. Bring us up to speed quickly, if you can, and what exactly did the U.S. hit, and what prompted these strikes?
0: Good morning. Yes, this was another tit for tat. The U.S. military says it destroyed five more Iranian oil tankers in response to two different missile attacks on U.S. warships in the Middle East by Iran. Now, Tehran did respond to the destruction of its oil tankers by hitting back at American military interests in Jordan. The Jordanian government says its air defense systems intercepted 18 ballistic missiles, and there were no reports of casualties, but there have been some conflicting reports on damage done to U.S. air bases in Jordan. Now, this is just all the latest chapter of this dual economic and military pressure campaign the Trump administration is trying to put on Iran. But what's clear right now is that the U.S. is also feeling some economic hurt. Global oil has edged above $100 a barrel now. The average price for a regular gallon of gas is $4.21. And, of course, the midterm elections are just right around the corner now. So Republicans also under pressure.
3: And Shannon, CINCOM says that Iran tried twice in 2 days to hit a U.S. Navy warship with ballistic missiles. Do we know which American ship was targeted and how close those attacks came?
0: Well, we do know that the military right now is saying no damage was done to any of its warships, but Iran is claiming that it damaged two different vessels. So conflicting narratives here, but right now we are not seeing any sign that any of the American fleet in the region was actually damaged. But it is clear that just the volatility here is really spiking concerns for different shipping companies that operate in the area. Just today we saw another severe warning go out because a tanker was struck just by a projectile near Iraq. So the whole region really is still on guard, and that's why we're seeing all of these shipping troubles.
1: Shannon, how dangerous is this cycle becoming? We just kind of went through the whole scenario there. And you know, where does this go next?
0: Well, it's really clear that it can just spiral really out of control at any moment. It's something that we've seen happen time and again over the past more than 6 months now. But right now, the appetite on the side of the U.S. administration is not to have this go out of control again. There really isn't a big interest in seeing a return to all-out warfare, even though we did hear from Secretary of State Marco Rubio yesterday. He said that if Iran keeps coming after U.S. ships in the region, well, the U.S. military is going to sink more of its tankers. So we do know that the military option is always on the table. But the Iranian regime, really what the U.S. officials are hoping is that the economic pressure will force some kind of change here within the regime. But there's no sign of that happening yet. If anything, Iranian leaders have just doubled down.
1: ABC State Department reporter Shannon Kingston with the very latest overnight developments in the Strait of Hormuz and the Gulf of Oman. All right, let's get outside and get the latest on the traffic situation this morning. How's the Wednesday morning commute shaping up, Roy?
17: 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Recover you. We take a look at the traffic across the Yolo Causeway, and it is actually at the limit, a 15-minute ride through Davis. Looks good from Davis to the Cordelia Junction in Fairfield. 27 minutes for traffic moving at the limit after that. She's making way down through Vallejo and 780. As we take a look at the rest of the drive, westbound 80, reporting no delay, 17 minutes. Our sensors look all green as they're making your way through the Pinole and Richmond areas. On the lower East Shore Freeway, no problems from Berkeley to Emeryville. Altogether, a 17-minute ride for the Carquinez Bridge to the Maze. At the Baybridge Toll Plaza, metering lights are still off, but traffic is starting to build up, actually. Starting just before the toll plaza, continue to the beginning of the incline, then no delays across the entire upper deck of the Bay Bridge. 8 minutes from the Maze to Fremont Street. 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Traffic on the 10s every 10 minutes, mornings and afternoons. 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
2: Rather cloudy today, but hot with highs from 100 to 104. Partly cloudy and warm tonight. Lows in the upper 60s to low 70s. Sun, a few clouds. Toasty again Thursday with highs from 101 to 105. I'm AccuWeather meteorologist Jason Caterina on KFBK, Sacramento's News Radio.
1: 69 degrees in Folsom, 63 now in Roseville. Let's get the latest on your money and business news here on a Wednesday morning. We get it from the Bloomberg Business Desk. We say good morning to Erica Herskowitz.
4: Meta Platforms unveiled a new artificial intelligence agent called Muse, designed to carry out tasks on a user's behalf. Muse can help automate tasks like online shopping, buying movie tickets, scheduling appointments, and filling out forms. It's being released to U.S.-based users. Meta aims to eventually offer Muse to billions of people that already use its social media apps, including Instagram, Facebook, WhatsApp, with both free and paid versions available. Apple will be holding its new product launch today, expected to include the company's first foldable phone. As expected, LIV Golf filed for Chapter 11 bankruptcy in New Jersey after losing the backing of Saudi Arabia. And Qualcomm says it signed up Amazon as a customer for its data center chips in a deal that'll give the e-commerce giant the right to up to $4 billion in shares. A rally in oil prices sent stocks and bonds lower Tuesday, fueling concerns about higher interest rates just days ahead of key inflation data. I'm Erica Herskowitz on KFBK, Sacramento's News Radio.
1: Okay, Erica, thank you so much. We'll talk to you a little bit later on this hour. Time now for our talkback response here on a Wednesday morning. Our first clip we played was with media personality Stephen A. Smith, of course, most notably known for his work on ESPN, talking about politics and money, specifically pointing to both Bill and Hillary Clinton, as well as Michelle and Barack Obama, and how, you know, they entered public service without vast fortunes, but ultimately came out worth tens of millions of dollars. We should also note that the Clintons' post White House income has been publicly attributed to lucrative speaking engagements and book deals. Same with Barack and Michelle Obama as well. So we asked you, does it bother you, though, when elected officials become significantly wealthier during or after public service, even if that money comes legally from books, speeches, and business deals? Or is that simply the value of the name and reputation they built while in office?
3: This person is joining the conversation on our text line this morning with an interesting idea. They say, good morning. I feel that it's not entirely wrong for someone to get ahead financially from a political career, but I do feel there should be a 50% tax from the financial gains that post-presidents receive. They've gained this fame for serving the people, and they should give half of that money back.
1: It is interesting. 50%, huh? I'm not sure that they're going to be willing to sign off on that. Uh-huh. But, you know, and again, I think, you know, obviously we're talking about the highest office, the office of president.
3: Mm-hmm.
1: And, you know, Bill and Hillary Clinton, very, you know, vastly popular. Same with Barack and Michelle Obama. You know, and it's kind of the American way as well to be able to capitalize. I mean, President Trump had his wealth well before he took office, but he's also had plenty of other business dealings that, you know, people question whether or not he should be doing while president or gaining money because he is the president.
3: Oh, certainly. Yeah, the entire Trump family, the wealth has just skyrocketed during his time as president.
1: Right. And we also had another text just kind of come through in the last couple of minutes. It says, this one says, it's all fraud. Look at Newsom's money, as well as the Omar's winery. So, you know, into a lesser level, right? You got the governor of California. So certainly, you know, pointing to that as well. We thank you for your talkback responses. We will have another talkback clip coming up in the 6 o'clock hour. But straight ahead, boy, President Trump taking a beating yesterday from California Senator Adam Schiff, blasting the president over his trade war with Canada. That and the rest of the morning's top stories next.
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1: California Senator Adam Schiff blasting President Trump's escalating trade fight with Canada, warning American consumers will ultimately pay the price. Well, he once defended the death penalty. However, now Javier Becerra says he'll keep California's ban on executions in place if he becomes governor. And California could also soon make it easier to spot healthier foods at the grocery store. Good morning. It is Wednesday, September 9th, 5:30. I'm Mark Dembski. Christina has the morning off. Let's get outside and check the latest on the traffic with Roy Lamella.
17: 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Get reports of a solo car spin out. This will be southbound 99 at 47th Avenue. It's a pickup truck that spun out and is now blocking the left lane. CHP running a traffic break to help clear this off to the shoulder, and traffic is building up behind the scene. Starting slow? 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Traffic on the 10s every 10 minutes, mornings and afternoons. 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
2: Rather cloudy today, but hot with highs from 100 to 104. Partly cloudy and warm tonight. Lows in the upper 60s to low 70s. Sun, a few clouds. Toasty again Thursday with highs from 101 to 105. I'm AccuWeather meteorologist Jason Caterina on KFBK, Sacramento's news radio.
1: Currently 65 in Natomas this morning, 69 down in Stockton. Our top local story for you at 5:30, California Senator Adam Schiff blasting President Trump's escalating trade war with Canada, calling it stupid and destructive, and warning that American consumers will ultimately pay the price as both countries impose new tariffs and the Trump administration moving to ban some Canadian products altogether.
12: Why we would pick a fight with our closest ally and partner, a country that's fought by our side in just about every war we've ever been in, doesn't make any sense.
1: Schiff saying the biggest concern isn't simply Canada retaliating, it's that American consumers and businesses ultimately absorb some of the economic damage. The California Democrats' comments follow the trade negotiations between Washington and Ottawa, which collapsed last week. U.S. tariffs will now affect 50% of around $20 billion worth of Canadian goods. Now, with more that matters here in the morning, good morning, Bethany.
3: Good morning. Investigations continue this morning into three deadly incidents that disrupted traffic on Highway 50 yesterday. KFBK's Emily Lotz explains.
14: On Tuesday morning, a pursuit ended when law enforcement opened fire on a suspect near Hazel Avenue. That suspect was shot and killed. In the afternoon, a different incident left two people dead. Investigators say a woman was shot dead in the parking lot of a Panera Bread at the corner of Howe and Northrop Avenues. After the murder, the suspect fled. Sheriff Jim Cooper says the Flock license plate reading system helped them find the suspect's car in 7 minutes. After a chase began, the man stopped his car on Highway 50. He refused to get out, and police say he died from a self-inflicted gunshot wound. That crime scene tied up traffic for hours. Later in the evening, a pedestrian was hit and killed by a vehicle that was westbound on Highway 50 near downtown Sacramento. Emily Lotz, KFBK, Sacramento's News Radio.
3: It is official. California and the nation will get to see a debate this month. Here's KFBK's Kevin Tripp.
15: CNN will host a debate between the two candidates for governor later this month. It'll take place at the network's Los Angeles studios and will be hosted by CNN anchors Jake Tapper and Dana Bash. It's scheduled for September 30th at 6 p.m. The election between Democratic candidate Javier Becerra and Republican Steve Hilton is now less than 2 months away. Kevin Tripp, KFBK, Sacramento's News Radio.
3: And Democrat Javier Becerra says that if elected governor, he would extend California's moratorium on the death penalty. Here's KFBK's Daniel Martindale.
16: It comes after he defended and even pushed for the death penalty while serving as state attorney general. Becerra calls it a costly, flawed system. He also says it disproportionately impacts black and brown communities and too often gets it wrong. California has had a moratorium on the death penalty since Governor Gavin Newsom signed an executive order in 2019, his first year in office. Earlier in his career, Becerra stated capital punishment should be an option for victims seeking justice. I'm Daniel Martindale.
3: California lawmakers have approved a new bill to help shoppers easily spot healthier food options. Here's KFBK's Dina Kodiak.
19: Assembly Bill 2244 would create a non-ultra-processed certified seal for foods that aren't considered ultra-processed, sort of similar to the USDA organic label. Grocery stores in California would be required to highlight those products with the seal. Last year, California also became the first state to officially define what counts as an ultra-processed food and began steps to remove these products from schools. This bill now goes to Governor Newsom, who has until September 30th to sign it into law or veto it. I'm Dina Kodiak.
3: It is 5:35 on your Wednesday morning. We'll get you caught up on this hour's top national and global stories on KFBK News Radio, live everywhere on the iHeartRadio app.
0: ABC News, I'm Sherry Preston. Oil prices back up to about $100 a barrel as the U.S. and Iran trade attacks in the Middle East once again. ABC's Mary Bruce is at the White House.
4: The U.S. overnight hitting five Iranian oil tankers, saying the strikes are in response to Iran shooting at American warships. Iran then firing at a U.S. base in Jordan, which the U.S. says was ineffective. This war is now in its seventh month, and the president says Iran is being, quote, punished greatly, but Iran shows no signs of backing down.
0: NTSB investigators are set today to talk to the pilots of that Amazon cargo jet that raced past the end of the runway in Miami, hitting several cars. Five people were killed. Data from the plane's black boxes show a key braking system was not engaged. Hurricane Lowell leaving behind thousands of power outages and washed out roads in western Hawaii. Apple today is set to unveil its newest slate of iPhones in the first big event since John Ternus took over as CEO. Widely expected a foldable phone. This is ABC News.
6: A surprise endorsement and suddenly a race is too close to call.
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1: Give me strength. That is Eric Clapton, and his U.S. tour is underway. It actually kicked off Sunday in Detroit, and he actually surprised his fans with a performance of a song he hasn't sang live in 50 years. During the acoustic portion of the night, Clapton opened with a version of Give Me Strength. That was the studio version you heard there just a minute ago from his album Ocean Boulevards. I love it, Bethany, when artists do those deep cuts.
3: You know what I mean? Well, the fact that he hasn't played it live in 50 years, I mean, that just makes it very special.
1: Yep. The last time he performed the song, 1975. And his tour continues with a stop in Chicago this coming Friday. All right, let's get outside and check the supercomputers. Yet again, Roy, how are things looking?
17: A little slow as you're making your way down towards Elk Grove. 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We'll take a look at southbound 99. We got a solo car accident southbound 99 at 47th Avenue with a pickup that spun out and is now blocking the two left lanes and facing sideways. The CHP is on the scene. A tow truck is on the way and traffic is slow starting at Martin Luther King Jr. Boulevard. That's resulting in a 15-minute ride just to Elk Grove. And then after that, 30 minutes from Elk Grove down towards Stockton. Traveling down I-5, no delays there. That'll be a 42-minute ride to the Crosstown Freeway in Stockton, and then continuing from Highway 4 through Lathrop, you're running without any delays to 205. As you're traveling through Tracy, it looks like we got some brake lights on westbound 205 at the 11th Street overcrossing, continues in stretches to the 580 interchange, and that'll be a 23-minute ride as you're making your way through Tracy and Mountain House. Up and over the Onsmont Pass, the brake lights continue to just pass Grant Line Road, and then slowly improves, making your way up towards the top of the pass. No delays in the Livermore and Dublin areas, 25 minutes between 205 and 680. 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
1: It's going to be hot, near triple digits today. 101 is the forecasted high, 99 tomorrow, so get out the sunscreen. Currently, we have 62 degrees in Yuba City, 51 now in South Lake Tahoe.
3: 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It starts at the Marshall Amphitheater in El Dorado Hills Town Center. 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All are welcome.
1: All right. 25 years after 9/11, could newly uncovered evidence finally reveal more about possible Saudi connections to those attacks? We'll talk with the former FBI agent who investigated it firsthand. That's coming up next.
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3: 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Ooh, north of $2,000.
1: Oh, man. All right. 25 years after the 9/11 attacks, newly uncovered records are raising fresh questions about whether or not people connected to the Saudi government may have helped the hijackers. Families of the victims say the evidence could help answer questions they've been asking for decades. Rich Frankel, former FBI agent in charge, special agent in charge. He was with the New York Joint Terrorism Task Force when he traveled to Saudi Arabia as part of that 9/11 investigation. Good morning, Rich. What were investigators trying to determine about possible Saudi connections at that time?
14: Yeah, so we did have, or we were chasing down leads where we were trying to identify who facilitated, who helped the hijackers when they got to the United States, because you know, no one believed that they could have just done this on their own without somebody being there to help them get around, to have apartments, to get, you know, possibly pre-planning to transport around the U.S. And so the investigation had drawn us to Saudi Arabia. We believe that there were several individuals who may have facilitated the hijackers. And so we went there to talk with them, and we met with some high-level government officials there. And to be quite frank, they did say the right things. They said that they would assist us in the investigation, that they would help us try to identify anything that, you know, where the Saudis could have been culpable. I don't think I ever received any of that, you know, information or documentation from them. But that's what we were going there to determine, you know, how that happened. And as you're seeing from the documents that are, have been declassified, there was or there is some evidence of connections between people from Saudi Arabia and the hijackers being here in the United States, and that they may have not only facilitated the hijackers, but they may have done some pre-planning or pre-surveillance on behalf of the hijackers.
3: And to that point, Rich, one piece of evidence is reportedly a video that appears to show the U.S. Capitol being cased 2 years before 9/11. So what would investigators look for to determine whether that's legitimate surveillance or just something more innocent?
14: Yeah, so, you know, they'd look at what exactly was being videotaped, the time that it was being videotaped, who it was sent to, was it Are there any other things associated with it? It's just not going to be the video itself. It will be everything around that video. And also, what did that person do? I believe the individual that took the video also did have some calculations of possible trajectories at the Capitol. Now, the Kingdom of Saudi Arabia is saying that that was just tourism and some math problems for his son from a school. But that's what's going to be looked at, and that's what's going to go to trial, part of the evidence. And the jury is going to actually be able to get all of that evidence as to, what is associated with all of that information and determine, is it just, nothing, or was this person actually doing pre-planning and pre-surveillance?
1: Lots of unanswered questions. Rich Frankel, former FBI special agent in charge, also traveled to Saudi Arabia as part of that 9/11 investigation. Let's get outside and check the community with Roy Lamella. Good morning, Roy.
17: 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Getting you updated on this accident southbound 99 just before 47th Avenue. It's a solo car spin out as blocking the two left lanes, and traffic is backed up on 99 starting this time at Fruit Ridge Road. They're just waiting for a tow truck to help clear it off the roadway. Once you get past that, just a little sluggish as you're making way down towards 47th Avenue. And then also affecting the northbound commute. Looks like that is a little slow from Florin Road to 47th Avenue. Super commuters heading into San Francisco. No delays across the Yolo Causeway. A 15-minute ride to Davis and then 27 minutes continuing down towards Fairfield from Davis. 20 minutes after that on the Carquinez Bridge down towards the Maze with no major accidents or stalls. Just some minor slowing right now as you're making your way through the Richmond area. Actually, in El Sobrante is where you're going to see it a little sluggish between San Pablo Avenue. And that continues down towards Appian Way. At the Bainbridge Toll Plaza, metering lights are on and traffic is backed up starting just before the 880 overcrossing. That's going to be a 17-minute ride from the Maze to Fremont Street. You can count on Smud as your community-owned, not-for-profit electric service to power you safely and reliably with clean energy and low rates. 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
0: Rather cloudy today, but hot with highs from 100 to 104. Partly cloudy and warm tonight. Lows in the upper 60s to low 70s. Sun, a few clouds. Toasty again Thursday with highs from 101 to 105. I'm AccuWeather meteorologist Jason Caterina on KFBK, Sacramento's News Radio.
1: Alrighty, 71 degrees. As we know, it's going to be hot today up in Auburn. 64 right now in Citrus Heights. Let's get the latest with your money and business news right now from the Bloomberg Business Desk. And we say good morning to Erica Herskowitz.
4: Meta Platforms unveiled a new artificial intelligence agent called Muse, designed to carry out tasks on a user's behalf. Muse can help automate tasks like online shopping, buying movie tickets, scheduling appointments, and filling out forms. It's being released to U.S.-based users. Meta aims to eventually offer Muse to billions of people that already use its social media apps, including Instagram, Facebook, WhatsApp, with both free and paid versions available. Apple will be holding its new product launch today, expected to include the company's first foldable phone. As expected, LIV Golf filed for Chapter 11 bankruptcy in New Jersey after losing the backing of Saudi Arabia. And Qualcomm says it signed up Amazon as a customer for its data center chips in a deal that'll give the e-commerce giant the right to up to $4 billion in shares. A rally in oil prices sent stocks and bonds lower Tuesday, fueling concerns about higher interest rates just days ahead of key inflation data. I'm Erica Herskowitz on KFBK, Sacramento's News Radio.
1: All right, Erica, thank you so much. Football fan, Bethany?
3: Well, I'm aware that it exists.
1: Well, to that point, do you know it starts tonight?
3: Well, because you told me it does.
1: Right, the NFL returns tonight. You got your Super Bowl rematch, right? You've got Seattle and New England going at it up at Lumen Field in the Pacific Northwest.
3: It'll be heated.
1: Right. 49ers actually open tomorrow in Australia.
3: What?
1: Against the Rams.
3: In Australia.
1: Yes. So you've got the Wednesday game, the Thursday game, and then you roll into the weekend.
3: So
1: and
3: football enthusiasts are excited.
1: Yes. Well, the NFL, as we said, returns. And a new poll out there shows, football remains America's favorite sport, but others are closing in.
6: 31% of Americans call football their favorite sport. And while it's far ahead of the number two, basketball, that's the lowest football score in 25 years. The Gallup survey finds America's pastime, baseball, has slipped to third with 10% calling it their favorite. And soccer is surging with 9% saying the beautiful game is their favorite sport. Among young adults, nearly one in four say they have no favorite sport. I'm Rory O'Neill.
1: So soccer is surging, obviously on the heels of the World Cup, a successful World Cup tournament.
3: But where's roller skating in that? Where's derby?
1: The roller derby, remember that?
3: Oh, back in the day.
1: Man, that was some good stuff.
3: No, that's my favorite sport, roller skating.
1: That is a brutal sport. So, all right, so 1 hour in the books. We got a packed 6 o'clock hour coming up of the KFBK Morning News. Boy, Highway 50 was just... I mean, you had incident after incident after incident yesterday. It started in the morning during our show and kind of went all day. So,
3: my partner was stuck in it for hours yesterday.
1: So, yeah, we will have the latest on that. And there's this push and this fight going on in New York over Mayor Mondami, and over 100,000 people signed this petition to asking him not to show up to the 9/11 celebration coming up on Friday. We will unpack that all in the 6

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8: A deadly day along Highway 50. Several investigations underway after multiple incidents bringing traffic to a standstill. Iran claiming it has captured an American underwater drone in the Strait of Hormuz. What we know. Good morning. It is Wednesday, September 9th, 6 o'clock. I'm Mark Dembski. Christina has the morning off. Let's get the latest on the traffic situation with Roy Lamella this morning.
9: And still running slow, southbound 99 at 47th Avenue due to a solo pickup truck spin-out. It's blocking the two left lanes. CHP is on the scene waiting for a tow truck to help clear it off the roadway. And traffic is slow starting at Fruit Ridge. Traffic on the 10s every 10 minutes, mornings and afternoons. Roy Lamella, KPK News Radio, 93.1 FM, 1530 AM.
10: Rather cloudy today, but hot with highs from 100 to 104. Partly cloudy and warm tonight. Lows in the upper 60s to low 70s. Sun, a few clouds. Toasty again Thursday with highs from 101 to 105. I'm AccuWeather meteorologist Jason Caterina on KFBK, Sacramento's News Radio.
8: Currently 66 degrees here in the capital city with our top local story at 6 a.m. Several investigations are continuing this morning in Sacramento after a series of deadly incidents disrupted traffic yesterday on Highway 50. KFBK's Kevin Tripp with the latest.
11: A man shot and killed a woman outside of a Panera Bread restaurant and fled, but Sacramento County Sheriff Jim Cooper says witnesses were able to describe his car.
12: The reason the individual was caught was because of a flock camera. 7 minutes after the call came in, we got a flock hit on the suspect's vehicle.
11: When cops caught up to the suspect on Highway 50, he stopped his car. Alex Zakrzewski with the sheriff's office says the man refused to come out.
13: Deputies were able to locate the male inside with what appears to be a self-inflicted gunshot wound.
11: The incident caused major traffic jams on Highway 50. Kevin Tripp, KFBK, Sacramento's News Radio.
8: Iran is claiming a military and intelligence victory. This is our top national story at 6. After taking possession of an American underwater surveillance drone in the Strait of Hormuz. Details this morning from Tammy Trujillo.
14: The vessel was ID'd as a Dive LD, a 19-foot submersible that can counteract mines and gather intelligence, among other missions. The Pentagon says the drone was surveying regional waters and had malfunctioned, adding that it was not carrying any sensitive data or classified equipment. It was built by California-based defense company Anduril. The subs cost about $2.5 million each. I'm Tammy Trujillo.
8: Now, with more that matters here in the morning, we say good morning to Bethany Crouch.
15: Good morning. Governor Gavin Newsom escalating warnings about the November midterms, accusing President Donald Trump of preparing to try to steal the election. KFBK's Jason Campidonia reports.
16: In a video posted to Newsom's socials, he didn't mince words.
17: This is why you should be worried about this election. He's going to try to steal it.
16: Newsom hasn't said if he's running for president, but he's definitely got an opinion on the

0: current administration.
1: This is who he is. It's the core of the character, or lack thereof, of a legitimate, malignant narcissist. An invasive species, as I describe. And I don't mean that in a dehumanizing way.
0: He went on to say that the forefathers gave us tools to stop tyranny and the madness from President Trump. I'm Jason Campadonia.
2: President Trump's health secretary says they are pumping nearly $250 million into the federal Head Start program. It's a program providing free or low-cost services to preschoolers. KFPK's Mark Mayfield has more.
3: He made the announcement while visiting a Head Start program in the Texas town of Alice.
4: It's been probably the most important program in the war on poverty.
3: Robert F. Kennedy Jr. says the cash is going to go towards upgrading facilities with a focus on nutrition. He says that kids in the programs are being fed highly processed foods, and that needs to change. I'm Mark Mayfield.
2: San Francisco leaders lauding news of an uptick in retail theft arrests in the city. SFPD officials say there's been a nearly 20% decline in larceny cases so far this year. Additionally, there's been a 27% increase in retail theft arrests during the past 6 months compared to the previous 6 months. Officials say police have seized more than $400,000 worth of stolen merchandise. Police point to recent efforts to combat retail crime, including increased police enforcement in certain areas and focusing on repeat offenders.
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2: The A's held to just a pair of runs and six hits Tuesday evening at Sutter Health Park against the Blue Jays.
6: Soriano delivers a bit swung. That's a drive to deep right field. Walton has hit it out of the ballpark, and the A's now trail 4-2.
7: That was crushed.
6: Oh, got out of here in a hurry.
7: He knew it as soon as it left the bat.
2: Donovan Walton and Carlton Cortez, each with solo home runs for the A's to account for their scoring against Toronto, who were beaten by the Blue Jays by a 4-2 final. Same two teams to wrap up their three-game series this afternoon over in West Sacramento. 12:05 with the first pitch, and you can listen to it all on Talk 650 KSTE. The Giants with two early runs that held up Tuesday evening at Oracle Park in San Francisco's 2-1 to win over the Cardinals. And the NFL season officially kicks off tonight up in Seattle with a Super Bowl rematch. The Seahawks and the New England Patriots going to take to the field tonight at 5:20. It is 6 minutes after 6 a.m. now on your Wednesday morning. I'm Bethany Crouch. 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
8: All right, time now for our talkback clip this hour. A political fight is growing in New York just days before the 25th anniversary of the 9/11 attacks. Republican New York City Councilwoman Vicky Palladino on Tuesday demanded Mayor Zoran Mamdani stay away from Friday's ceremony at Ground Zero, joining some 9/11 families and former Mayor Rudy Giuliani in opposing his attendance. Now, a petition asking Mamdani not to attend has collected more than 101,000 signatures, with critics pointing to some of the mayor's political associations and appointments, not his Muslim faith. But other 9/11 families and city leaders say the ceremony should not be politicized. And Mamdani says he will attend, saying Friday should remain focused on the nearly 3,000 people killed, their families, and the first responders who risked their lives.
9: I'm not asking politely for the mayor not to come to 9/11, to that ceremony. I am demanding that he not show his face at that sacred ground. He does not belong there. What's going on here in City Hall and what we got representing us here in City Hall, they do not belong on sacred ground. I could go through a list of people that he associates himself with and continues to associate himself with. We, the people, do not care for Zoran Mamdani. 101,000 names is not a drop in the bucket. Do not, Zoran Mamdani, take us New Yorkers for granted.
8: With more than 101,000 people signing that petition asking the mayor to stay away from Friday's 9/11 ceremony, should he respect their wishes and stay away? Or, as mayor of New York City, does he have a responsibility to be at Ground Zero for the 25th anniversary? 51881 is the number to text. Start with KFBK. That's 51881. 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
10: From ABC News, I'm Sherry Preston. The price of oil is back up to $100 a barrel, and the cost of a gallon of gas on average now $4.15 nationwide, well over a dollar since the war against Iran began. Some warning gas prices could see another 20% rise if the conflict goes on. ABC's Mary Bruce is at the White House.
11: This war is now in its seventh month, and the president says Iran is being, quote, punished greatly, but Iran shows no signs of backing down. Iran announcing yesterday that they captured a U.S. underwater drone. An American official tells ABC the drone had malfunctioned, calling it, quote, an older model that neither collected sensitive data nor carried any classified sonar or radar equipment.
10: The U.S. overnight hitting five Iranian oil tankers in retaliation for Iran shooting at U.S. warships. Carrying water through security at airports is on the table for the near future, says ABC transportation correspondent Gio Benitez.
12: The TSA administrator telling ABC News that the agency is considering letting pre-check members bring water bottles through security, so you need to be a pre-check member. Remember that. It's got a lot to do with the new technology they're using. The new lanes will use e-gates with facial comparison technology, so passengers don't have to show their boarding pass or IDs, and 3D scanners for luggage. And those are the scanners that are going to let them detect whether or not that it's water in a bottle.
10: Or something else. At the Miami airport, more investigations today following the deadly Amazon cargo plane crash. One thing we do know, according to the NTSB's Chihun Shin, there was
13: no indication in the recorded data that speed brakes or thrust reversers were deployed.
10: The plane traveling at over 120 miles an hour as it hit the runway. The U.S. is banning the import of certain products from Canada, including a range of dairy products, motorcycles, and most alcoholic beverages. The ban takes effect at the end of the month and comes amid a growing trade war between the U.S. and Canada after trade talks broke down last month. 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
8: Time now, 10 after 6 on your Wednesday morning. Things looking pretty good out there still, right, Roy?
14: Well, I wish I could say the same for southbound 99. 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In an accident, southbound 99, just before 47th Avenue, was a solo pickup truck spinout that was blocking the two left lanes. Looks like a tow truck has finally cleared that off the roadway. However, traffic still remains slow, starting at Fruit Ridge Road. And once you get past that, it looks good. It's making your way down towards Elk Grove, but you're still looking at an 18-minute ride from Sacramento to Elk Grove, and then 30 minutes after that from Elk Grove to downtown. Looks pretty clear on southbound 5. That'll be a 43-minute ride as you're making your way down to Highway 4 in Stockton, and then continuing down through French Camp and Lathrop. You're running at the limit down towards 205. Altogether, a looks like a 13-minute ride for the Crosstown Freeway to 205. Stop-and-go traffic in Tracy on westbound 205 starting at Nagley Road and continues all the way out towards the 580 interchange. Looking at a 33-minute drive as you're making your way between I-5 and 580. Up and over the Altamont Pass, the brake lights continue to just pass Grantline Road. That continues a little sluggish up towards the top of the pass. On the other side of the hill, Livermore and Dublin running without any delays. That'll be a 24-minute ride from 205 to 680. Freedom is an unclogged toilet. 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Traffic on the 10s every 10 minutes, mornings and afternoons. 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
8: Sunny and hot the next couple of days. We're going to 101 today, 99 tomorrow. Currently 66 in Lodi, 65 in Dixon. Bethany?
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2: A former Anthropic researcher resigned this week, warning AI could, quote, kill us all by decade's end. An Anthropic safety lead responded, agreeing the risk is real, but pegging the odds at under 10%.
8: This morning, we're serving up a special edition of The Dish on Sacramento, our look at the restaurants, chefs, and flavors defining Sacramento as one of the country's hottest food destinations. And, well, this week, we're putting dozens of them all under one roof. The California Grand Tasting takes over the Safe Credit Union Convention Center in downtown Sacramento this Friday night, one of the signature events of Sacramento's annual Farm to Fork celebrations. But this year's event is a little different. For the first time, Visit Sacramento is combining two of its longtime Farm to Fork favorites, the Grand Tasting and Legends of Wine, creating one massive showcase of Sacramento's food and wines being produced throughout the surrounding regions.
29: We started the Grand Tasting as part of the Farm to Fork Festival, and we brought that into Terra Madre Americas last year. Legends of Wine is an event that we've been doing since 2013, highlighting the wines in this region with Daryl Cordy and David Berkeley. And one of the things we heard at that event is it needs more food. And I am definitely someone who thinks you can't do the same event year over year and expect it to be popular. So we made a change this year. We evolved and combined Legends of Wine with the Grand Tasting into something we're calling the California Grand Tasting. And the idea is to feature not only regional wines, but regional chefs. The aspiration is that we would bring in chefs from different parts of California, wines from different parts of California, and really host that.
8: That is Mike Testo with Visit Sacramento. Now, bringing Legends of Wine and the Grand Tasting together, designed, of course, to tell a broader story about Sacramento's Farm to Fork identity. It's not just that great food is being served here. It's that much of what Sacramento chefs are cooking and much of what we're drinking. It's being grown and produced within the same region. And Friday's grand tasting is essentially a chance to experience that entire food ecosystem in one night.
29: Tickets are all inclusive. You come in and you pay one price and you get all the tastings of wine.

0: food. We've got 20 plus different restaurants at this thing coming out, you know, groups like the 7th Street Standard, Aona, which is a new Deneb Williams creation from the Allura family. We've got bakeries coming out there, and then some really good wineries, Andes, which is in the foothills, Dusty Baker's Wine, Baker Family Wines will be there. We've got different craft breweries coming out. So again, it's a great way to taste the region, not only from a food standpoint, but from a beverage standpoint, and all at one price. So we're excited about it, Mark. I think this thing will evolve into something really special. We look at events like Pebble Beach Food and Wine and Los Angeles Food and Wine, and we think Sacramento is worthy of hosting an event of those caliber.
1: It was back in 2012 when Sacramento first declared itself America's Farm to Fork Capital. And since then, they've cracked the prestigious Michelin Guide. It's opened the door to what could be Sacramento's next chapter, attracting more chefs, restaurants, and investment while building an even stronger food and wine destination.
0: What I see in Sacramento is still a lot of opportunity from a culinary standpoint. A lot cheaper to open a restaurant in Sacramento than it is in San Francisco. For example, we're seeing some interest from chefs from the outside coming in. You know, this was a market that I think for a long time was a great training ground for people, but now this is a market that's in the spotlight. So folks in the culinary industry see that opportunity. And, you know, we have seen some bigger restaurants open. Aona, you know, took the place of the famed Esquire Grill downtown across the street from the Safe Credit Union Convention Center. And now we've got a superstar chef and his brilliant sommelier wife running that place. So I think you'll see more of that investment in Sacramento's dining scene over the years.
1: The California Grand Tasting runs Friday from 6 to 9 p.m. again at the Safe Credit Union Convention Center. You got to be 21 and over to get in. You can get your tickets at either farmtofork.com or visit sacramento.com. 6:20 the time. Let's get outside and check the commute with Roy Lamella.
2: And this report sponsored by CAL FIRE. We update you on the super commute to San Francisco, still running at the limit through the Yolo Causeway on westbound 80 and a 15-minute ride to Davis, and then continuing from Davis to Fairfield, 28 minutes as you're making your way down towards the Cordelia Junction, and also no delays through Vallejo. The rest of that drive on westbound 80 looks like we have some patches of sluggish traffic on westbound 80, actually starting in San Pablo. Starts to crowd up right after San Pablo Dam Road, and that continues and stretches down towards the lower East Shore Freeway to Berkeley. Right now, it's going to be a 20-minute ride from the Gardenas Bridge to the Maze. At the Bay Bridge Toll Plaza, the metering lights are on and traffic is backed up well into the Maze. As you get past the metering lights, looks a little sluggish on the San Francisco side from Treasure Island into the city, and that'll be a 22-minute ride from the Maze to Fremont Street. Wildfires don't wait, and neither should you. Get your go bag ready now. Figure out your evacuation routes, stay aware of alerts from local law enforcement, and when you need to evacuate, go right away. Learn more at readyforwildfire.org. Traffic on the 10s every 10 minutes, mornings and afternoons. 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
3: Rather cloudy today, but hot with highs from 100 to 104. Partly cloudy and warm tonight. Lows in the upper 60s to low 70s. Sun, a few clouds. Toasty again Thursday with highs from 101 to 105. I'm AccuWeather meteorologist Jason Caterina on KFBK, Sacramento's News Radio.
1: 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We get it from the Bloomberg Business Desk.
4: The Federal Reserve could be looking to change how often it meets. At least a third of Fed officials say they would consider cutting the number of regular interest rate setting meetings from 8 a year to 6. The central bank is obligated by law to meet 4 times per year. Since 1981, officials have scheduled 8 sessions a year. Speaking of the Fed, the issue of elevated inflation and whether to hike rates for the first time in 3 years could dominate the upcoming meeting next week. Ahead of that, S&P futures are heading for a lower open. Yesterday, the Dow tumbled 628 points. And Eli Lilly and Novo Nordisk have been battling for the lead in the booming weight loss drug market. And now another company wants in. Structure Therapeutics says its experimental daily pill helped patients lose as much as 16% of their body weight over more than a year. The results suggest that Structure could become a serious competitor, though it could be years before patients can get their hands on the drug. Courtney Donahoe, Bloomberg Radio.
1: All right, Courtney, thank you so much. Time now for your talkback responses here in the 6 o'clock hour. We played a clip from a councilwoman, Vicky Palladino, New York City, demanding that Mayor Zoran Mamdani stay away from Friday's ceremony at Ground Zero, joining some 9/11 families and 100,000 people that signed a petition asking the mayor to stand down and stay away. So we asked you, with more than 101,000 people signing that petition, should he respect their wishes and stay away? Or as mayor of New York City, does he have a responsibility to be at Ground Zero, especially for the 25th anniversary? And from the talkback line this morning,
5: Zoran Mamdani may very well show up at the 9/11 services simply because he's the mayor and simply because he can. But what I'd like to see is the entire audience start singing America the Beautiful as loud as they can and drown out any silly comments that Mamdani makes.
1: And from the text line this morning,
6: we've got this one that says, if Mamdani goes, he will be the focus of attention, not those who lost loved ones 25 years ago. And then this person goes on to say that Mamdani hired Ramzi Qasem as his chief counsel. Mr. Qasem represented an Al-Qaeda member whose brother-in-law was a 9/11 hijacker. It seems Mamdani wants to say the right things, but his actions show he does not share the same feelings toward the event as New York citizens.
1: Okay, and it's important to point out that, you know, critics are pointing to some of the mayor's political associations and appointments, not his Muslim faith here. And again, that ceremony is taking place on Friday in New York City. So, you know, again, 101,000 people. New York's a big city, though. And
6: well, that's what this person is pointing out. This person is writing and saying that the woman whose sound we heard, this listener is saying that person is angry and racist, and she should be held accountable for stoking racial tension. A petition signed by 100,000 people in a city of 8 million is hardly a referendum.
1: Well, as always, we thank you for your talkback responses. We will have a fresh talkback clip coming up in the 7 o'clock hour, this one having to do with, well, Republican candidate for Governor Steve Hilton's plan to get rid of the DMV. Straight ahead, though, we'll get your top stories of the day, and including what the city of Folsom decided about new ordinances regarding e-bikes. That's straight ahead.
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1: The city of Folsom holding off on new rules aimed at cracking down on reckless e-bike riding. California's notoriously unpopular DMV is now becoming, well, a campaign issue in the governor's race, and more closures at the U.S. Forest Service. Good morning. Wednesday, September 9th, 6:30. I'm Mark Dembski. Christina has the morning off. Let's get outside and check the commute with Roy Lamella.
2: 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Had an earlier accident southbound 99 at 47th Avenue. It's been cleared from the lanes, and you're moving at the limit down towards the Elk Grove area, but still a little sluggish northbound in stretches from Florin Road all the way up towards Highway 50. Bonnie presents the end of summer AC tune-up, and it's just $19.99. A thorough once-over, check performance, even catch potential problems. So when summer hits next year, you're ready to roll. 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Traffic on the 10s every 10 minutes, mornings and afternoons. 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
3: Rather cloudy today, but hot with highs from 100 to 104. Partly cloudy and warm tonight. Lows in the upper 60s to low 70s. Sun, a few clouds. Toasty again Thursday with highs from 101 to 105. I'm AccuWeather meteorologist Jason Caterina on KFBK, Sacramento's news radio.
1: Shaping up to be a hot one, as you just heard. 66, though, right now in Woodland. Kind of warm already down in Modesto. They're coming in at 72 degrees. Our top local story at 6:30. Officials in Folsom saying they need more time before they vote on a new ordinance regarding e-bikes and e-motorcycles. More this morning from KFBK's Kevin Tripp.
22: Yesterday, the Folsom City Council decided to work on combining two proposed e-bike regulations and voting on them during a future meeting. Before last night's meeting, Folsom Police Commander Andrew Bates told KCRA that the goal is safer streets for everyone.
23: Someone's behaving badly, whether they're on foot or on an e-bike. We're going to use different laws to deal with that. This is just about the riding, and it's trying to curb that behavior that might be dangerous for other vehicles, other e-bikers, or pedestrians.
22: The proposed ordinance will likely include fines that can range from $100 to $500 for e-bike infractions. It might also limit e-bike speeds to 15 miles per hour in some areas. Kevin Tripp, KFBK, Sacramento's News Radio.
1: Now, with more that matters here in the morning, Good morning, Bethany.
0: Good morning. California's largest state worker union begins voting today on whether or not to authorize a potentially historic statewide strike. KFPK's John Harper reports.
4: SEIU Local 1000 represents nearly 100,000 state workers at agencies including the DMV, EDD, and Caltrans, along with state prisons and hospitals. Their contract expired in June. Negotiations with the Newsom administration have stalled over pay, healthcare costs, and telework. The union accused the state of bargaining in bad faith. They filed an unfair labor practice complaint, something the state disputes, saying it continues to bargain in good faith. Members will vote through October 7th on whether to authorize an unfair practice strike. Even if they vote yes, workers would not immediately walk off the job. No strike date has been set. John Harper, KFBK, Sacramento's News Radio.
0: California's notoriously unpopular DMV, now a campaign issue in the governor's race. KFBK's Jason Campidonia has more.
5: Republican Steve Hilton made a campaign stop in Los Angeles saying that he wants to do away with the DMV and cut car registration to a flat fee of $73 a year for every car in the state. He called the DMV a bloated agency that treats Californians with contempt. Democrat Javier Becerra's team responded to the campaign speech, releasing a statement dripping with sarcasm, saying, "Nothing says safer roads like outsourcing driver safety to the lowest bidder." Hilton and Becerra will meet on the debate stage later this month. I'm Jason Campidonia.
0: The U.S. Forest Service is closing 23 underused facilities nationwide. KFBK's Tammy Trujillo has that story.
6: The agency says the move will save more than $16 million. The closures were first announced back in March. Many of the affected employees will keep their jobs but be relocated to other Forest Service facilities. The U.S. Forest Service manages more than 16,000 buildings nationwide. I'm Tammy Trujillo.
0: America's trade war with Canada continues to intensify. KFBK's Rory O'Neill has the latest.
24: President Trump is moving to block the importation of some motorcycles, dairy products, and alcohol in response to new tariffs from Canada that went into effect this week. President Trump claims that Canada has been taking advantage of the U.S. for years. The new import ban goes into effect on September 29th. 50% tariffs on other Canadian goods, including steel and aluminum products, furniture, and paper products, go into effect next Tuesday. I'm Rory O'Neill.
0: Time now, 6:35 on your Wednesday morning. 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
25: ABC News, I'm Sherry Preston. Oil prices pushing back over $100 a barrel for Brent crude this morning after renewed attacks from both Iran and the United States. In Washington, ABC's Karen Waugh.
26: New video from the Pentagon shows an Iranian oil tanker going down in the Gulf of Oman. One of five the U.S. says it destroyed yesterday after Iran fired missiles at a Navy warship. The missiles missed. The Pentagon says it's now targeting Iran's oil money, not just its military.
25: NTSB investigators today are expected to interview the pilots of that Amazon cargo jet that overshot the runway in Miami, killing five people when it hit a van. Later, the NTSB is expected to release audio from the cockpit voice recorder. Republicans from around the country are headed for Dallas for the start of the GOP's first ever midterm convention. It starts this afternoon with dozens of speakers in the lineup over 2 days, and President Trump will address both nights of the convention. This is ABC News.
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11: Because we're ordinary people.
1: That, of course, John Legend, and he is teaming up with Pharrell Williams for his next album. Pharrell is executive producing Legend's 11th studio album, Muse, which was recorded at the Louis Vuitton headquarters in Paris, believe it or not. Legend.
0: Ooh, fancy.
1: Describes the project as having a black James Bond feel, mixing gospel, soul, Afrobeat, and hip hop. Muse comes out October 23rd, Bethany. Mark your calendar so you can get out there and order it wherever you get your music these days.
0: Nice.
1: All right, let's head outside. 6:40 the time. We can check the commute with Roy Lamella this morning.
2: 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A pretty nice ride from Roseville to the Cap City Freeway split on westbound 80. 10 minutes as you're making your way through that stretch. Then starting to build up a little bit on the Cap City Freeway from the split with 80 to Juan Avenue. Then another patch of sluggish traffic after the Marconi curve to Arden Way. A 10-minute ride from the split to downtown. You're driving from Elk Grove, northbound 5, 11 minutes with no delays coming through the pocket area from Elk Grove into the downtown Sacramento area. 11 minutes altogether. Also 11 minutes up northbound 99. We are getting reports of a crash northbound 99 right near 47th Avenue. It's over to the right shoulder, causing some minor delays from Florin Road. And then it continues a little sluggish and stretches up towards Highway 50. Coming in from Folsom, 17 minutes on westbound 50 with no delays. Also 17 minutes on the I-5 bypass drive all the way down into the downtown area on southbound 5 coming in from Woodland. Across the Yolo Causeway, no problems from Davis. 14 minutes into town on eastbound 80. 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
1: The sun is just peeking its head over the mountains on the horizon, so to speak. It's going to be a hot one today. 101, the forecasted high around the Sacramento region. 99 tomorrow. Currently, it is 61 degrees in Marysville, 49 in Truckee.
0: 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This story coming to us from the Tahoe Daily Tribune. Lake Tahoe's Black Bears will be the focus of a free family event this weekend. The third annual Tahoe Bear Fest is Saturday from 2 to 6 at Sugar Pine Point State Park. It includes guided bear walks, wildlife presentations, hands-on activities, all designed to teach visitors about bear behavior and how to safely share the Tahoe Basin with them.
1: The bear necessities, right?
0: Yeah, there you go. Exactly. Well said.
1: Republicans, they are gathering in Dallas for this unusual midterm convention. What President Trump and the GOP hope to accomplish before November. We're live in Dallas with our White House correspondent, John Decker, coming up.
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0: Good morning, everybody, and welcome back. Now trending this morning, Apple's preparing to roll out new devices today. The event called Surprise and Shine expected to feature the long-awaited debut of a foldable iPhone.
1: Foldable iPhones. Okay, Republicans gathering in Dallas for this unusual midterm convention with President Trump taking center stage, of course, as the party looks to rally voters and protect its control in Congress in November. Our White House correspondent, John Decker, is there in Dallas with a preview. John, good morning. Set the scene for us there in Dallas, and what exactly is a midterm convention, and why did the Republicans decide to hold
12: it? Before, but the president feels it's necessary to energize the Republican base. And what you have here is Republicans descending upon Dallas for this two-day convention. The idea, not only raise money for Republicans, Republican office holders running for re-election, but also making certain that Republicans come out to vote in this midterm election where turnout is typically lower than in a presidential election year.
0: So what are we expecting to hear from President Trump, and how much of his message do you think will be about his own record versus the candidates on the ballot in November?
12: Yeah, good question. You know, the president speaks two nights, so he can speak both about his record as well as some of the candidates running for re-election. I think that the president wants to tout the accomplishments that he sees his administration has made during the course of the first 2 years of his time back in the White House. So we're going to hear a lot about that from the president tonight in prime time.
1: John, we've heard Democrats increasingly characterize the midterms as a referendum on President Trump. Are Republicans embracing that idea or trying to make this election about something else?
12: Well, I think that, you know, this is a referendum. It typically is. Midterms are just that. We saw that Barack Obama in his first midterm election back in 2010 did not do well. We saw that with President Trump in his first midterm election in his first term, did not do well. Both Obama and President Trump lost control of Congress. We'll see what happens in November. But there are a lot of headwinds for Republicans, including high gas prices, high prices at the grocery store, a trade war happening between the U.S. and our second largest trading partner, Canada, and the party in power typically loses seats during a midterm. So that's the history that Republicans will have to go up against.
0: And so what other issues are Republicans emphasizing here?
12: Well, they're talking about the record of the president, and they will be talking about, you know, what Democrats would possibly do if they gain control of the House and the Senate. That's what we're going to hear over the course of the next 2 days.
1: 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That is the White House Briefing Room with John Decker, updated every weekday on the iHeartRadio app. Time for traffic. It is 6:50 on your Wednesday morning. Roy, how are things rolling outside?
2: Rolling a little sluggish on northbound 99. 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Get in the zone. North 99 just before 47th Avenue. A two-car crash on the right shoulder as traffic a little backed up behind the scene. But after that, it continues sluggish and stretches from 47th Avenue all the way up towards Highway 50. Even on that northbound 99 connector after westbound 50, seeing some heavy traffic making way onto the WX. As you're leaving West Sacramento, traffic is starting to build up on westbound 80, starting at the merge with Highway 50. Continues to the beginning of the causeway, but no delays across the causeway as you're making way into the Davis area. Getting reports of a small grass fire. This would be westbound 80 on the on-ramp, actually, the Watt Avenue on-ramp to westbound 80. It's over to the right shoulder and causing some delays on the Cap City Freeway, actually, going southbound from the split with 80 and continues down towards Fulton Avenue. As you're driving through the Roseville area, actually traveling into Roseville on southbound 65, that'll be a little below the limit between Sunset Boulevard and Pleasant Grove. 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Traffic on the 10s every 10 minutes, mornings and afternoons. 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
5: Kind of cloudy today, but hot with highs from 100 to 104. Partly cloudy and warm tonight. Lows in the upper 60s to low 70s. Sun, a few clouds. Toasty again Thursday with highs from 101 to 105. I'm AccuWeather meteorologist Jason Caterina on KFBK, Sacramento's News Radio.
1: 65 degrees currently in Fair Oaks. Nevada City is coming in right now at 64. Let's get a check on your money and business news for you right now with the Bloomberg Business Desk.
13: The Federal Reserve could be looking to change how often it meets. At least a third of Fed officials say they would consider cutting the number of regular interest rate setting meetings from 8 a year to 6. The central bank is obligated by law to meet 4 times a year. Since 1981, officials have scheduled 8 sessions a year. And Lyft is starting to offer Waymo robo-taxi rides in Nashville, marking the second U.S. city where it's providing driverless trips. Lyft customers may be matched with a Waymo autonomous vehicle when they order a regular ride at no additional cost if the desired route starts and ends within Waymo's existing service area. The partnership between Lyft and Waymo marks the first between the two companies, with Lyft's fleet management unit, FlexDrive, helping to look after the cars in a purpose-built depot that's opening in October. Stocks opened lower on Wall Street today, with all three major averages down between a third and a half percent. Erica Herskowitz, Bloomberg Radio.
1: Okay, so apparently it's a historic moment happened yesterday in both mathematics and AI.
0: Uh-huh.
1: Okay, so OpenAI announced that this experimental AI system has produced a solution to one of the most the famous seven prize problems. Mathematical problems considered so difficult that solving each carries a $1 million prize. Can you believe that?
0: Oh, fascinating. Okay, so where does that prize money go then?
1: Well, we're going to get more with ABC's Elizabeth Schulz.
14: It's one of the seven millennium problems, the puzzles mathematicians picked in the year 2000 as the greatest unsolved questions in their field. Since then, only one has been solved. But now OpenAI says its artificial intelligence in just 88 hours solved a complex problem concerning how water and air move. A professor at NYU is crying foul, insisting the company piggybacked off his research.
1: Again, that's ABC's Elizabeth Schulz reporting. So the Clay Mathematics Institute created this challenge back in 2000. They put up $7 million, $1 million for each problem. And again, there are seven problems. And now OpenAI says they've solved one of those problems, which has resisted mathematicians for roughly 90 years. So.
0: Well, and no one has claimed the money yet, the prize money for this. And it's genuinely, it's unclear who is going to be entitled to this money.
1: Right. I was just going to say, if it's AI, I mean, you can't cheat, right? Is the AI cheating? I would think so. For $1 million.
0: Did they have parameters? And that's, I guess, the real question is, were there parameters around these questions and the prize money back in 2000.
1: This is all the questions themselves are all above my pay grade.
0: Uh-huh,
1: so
0: same.
1: We're just going to move on to the how about the 7 o'clock hour? Okay,
0: all right,
1: Bethany?
0: Let's do it.
1: Mark Debsky, Bethany Crouch, bringing you the KFBK Morning News. Christina, of course, has the rest of the week off. Coming up though, in the 7 o'clock hour, we got to talk about what took place yesterday. Was just a crazy day. A deadly day and an unfortunate day on Highway 50. So we will get to some of what was taking place yesterday. Also, these new strikes. The U.S. has taken out some oil tankers in the Strait of Hormuz. We will get to all of that. And the latest Steve Hilton plan to get rid of the DMV. That's all straight ahead in the 7 o'clock hour of the KFBK Morning News.
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8: Highway 50 is back open after a deadly shooting and standoff, and flock cameras help police quickly track down the suspect. Oil this morning crossed the $100 a barrel threshold after a fresh round of strikes in the Middle East. And $73 to register your vehicle here in California, how Republican Steve Hilton and his plan to get it done. Good morning. It is Wednesday, September 9th, 7 o'clock. I'm Mark Dembski. Christina has the morning off. We get you all the day's top stories, but first, traffic and weather, we do them together every 10 minutes. Good morning, Roy.
9: Good morning, Mark. We have a stalled vehicle out in the Loomis area, westbound 80, just before Horseshoe Bar Road. It's a truck that's hauling a trailer that's blocking the right lane. Cars are getting around this. However, traffic is starting to build up behind the scene, waiting for CHP and a tow truck to help clear it off the roadway. Traffic on the 10s every 10 minutes, mornings and afternoons. Roy LaMilla, KBK News Radio, 93.1 FM, 1530 AM.
10: Rather cloudy today, but hot with highs from 100 to 104. Partly cloudy and warm tonight. Lows in the upper 60s to low 70s. Sun, a few clouds. Toasty again Thursday with highs from 101 to 105. I'm AccuWeather meteorologist Jason Caterina on KFPK, Sacramento's News Radio.
8: It's going to be a hot one today. Be ready for it. High near 101 degrees. Currently, though, just 65 right now in the capital city. Our top local story at 7. Highway 50 back open this morning after a deadly shootout and standoff brought traffic to a halt for nearly 4 hours Tuesday afternoon. KFPK's John Harper reports how flock cameras actually helped locate the suspect quickly.
11: The Sacramento County Sheriff's Office says a woman was shot and killed near the Panera Bread at Howe and Northrop Avenues about 3 yesterday afternoon. Witnesses provided information about the suspect's vehicles. Investigators say data from an automated license plate reader helped deputies locate it near Highway 50 and Watt Avenue.
12: And without that LPR information today, that individual may not be detained right now. We never would have spotted them on the freeway, and it's a valuable tool.
11: The driver eventually stopped on Highway 50. That triggered a shutdown and standoff. Deputies later approached the vehicle. They found the suspect shooter dead from an apparent self-inflicted gunshot wound. The investigation into what led to the shooting continues this morning. John Harper, KFBK, Sacramento's News Radio.
8: Our top national story, the U.S. destroyed 4 Iranian tankers in the Gulf of Oman and one near Karg Island Tuesday following attempts by Tehran to strike American warships. Mark Mayfield with the details.
13: In a post, U.S. Central Command said forces destroyed 5 Iranian crude oil carriers after the Islamic Revolutionary Guard Corps targeted a U.S. Navy warship with ballistic missiles twice over the past 2 days. The statement went on to say the U.S. warship successfully evaded the attempted Iranian attacks and continued to patrol regional waters. On Saturday, the U.S. targeted 3 Iranian vessels. The U.S. is applying both military and economic pressure on Iran while peace talks continue to fail. I'm Mark Mayfield.
8: As a result of those strikes, oil did cross the $100 a barrel threshold earlier this morning. Now, with more than matters here in the morning, good morning, Bethany Crouch.
14: Good morning. California Attorney General Rob Bonta says the Trump administration has backed down from an attempt to place unlawful conditions on fair housing funding. KFBK's Rich Cassone has those details.
15: Bonta, along with 15 other attorneys general,

0: filed suit against the administration in March, challenging the new conditions, which could have limited state and local agencies' ability to enforce their fair housing laws. In a statement Tuesday, Bonta says the Trump administration has agreed to dismiss the lawsuit and confirmed that the new conditions will not apply to Fair Housing Assistance Program funding in the future. FHAP funding supports the California Civil Rights Department work to protect Californians from housing discrimination. I'm Rich Cassone.
1: California Senator Adam Schiff pushing Congress for a federal tax break aimed at bringing movie and television production back from overseas. He's found an unlikely ally in President Trump. KFBK's Jason Campadonia has that story.
2: All you ever need to know about politics, you can learn from watching The Big Lebowski.
3: Senator Adam Schiff is proposing federal tax credits to help keep the movie and TV industry on American soil.
2: But other countries have more generous tax credits, and what we need to do is match what they're doing.
3: He says he's got support from the other side of the aisle.
2: And it's nice to be able to work on something together and get it done.
3: Schiff also says he's got the backing of President Trump.
2: He really seems committed to it.
3: Schiff feels that the industry needs federal tax cuts on top of what states can offer. I'm Jason Campadonia.
1: Transportation officials providing an update on their investigation into a deadly plane crash at Miami International Airport. KFBK's Tammy Trujillo has the latest.
4: NTSB chairwoman Jennifer Homendy said Tuesday that authorities will soon interview the pilots of the Amazon cargo plane.
5: This is certainly very tragic. You would not think riding in a van to clean an airplane that this would happen.
4: Five people were killed and five were hurt on Sunday when the aircraft went off the runway and struck several vehicles. Homendy confirmed there were no hazardous materials aboard the plane. I'm Tammy Trujillo.
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1: The A's offense pretty much held in check Tuesday evening at Sutter Health Park against the Blue Jays.
7: That swung on, drive to right. Dale's got a chance going back for it. Lucas at the wall, and it's gone. Carlos Cortez with a solo homer, and the A's cut the deficit in half. It's now 2-1 Toronto.
1: The A's with just a pair of solo home runs to account for their scoring against Toronto, who beat the Athletics by a 4-2 final. Same two teams wrap up their three-game series this afternoon over in West Sacramento, 12:05 with the first pitch. You can listen on Talk 650 KSTE. It's 7:06 on your Wednesday morning. I'm Bethany Crouch. 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
8: Time now for our talkback clip this hour. Republican candidate for governor Steve Hilton says if he's elected, one of California's most familiar and frequently frustrating government agencies would disappear as we know it. Hilton Tuesday proposed eliminating the DMV as a standalone department, shifting routine services such as vehicle registration and title transfers to counties and certified local service centers. Driver's license, real ID, fraud prevention, and other safety functions would remain under a smaller state operation. Hilton would also cap annual vehicle registration at $73. A move his campaign acknowledges would cut billions of dollars in state revenue. He also says government spending cuts would make up the difference.
9: This is a very important announcement that every Californian will cheer. Do you think it's time to get rid of the DMV?
10: Yes.
9: All right. We are going to abolish the DMV and we are going to cut vehicle registration to the flat fee of $73 per vehicle per year, and we are going to shut down this bloated nanny state bureaucratic agency that treats Californians with complete contempt. We are done with it. Enough is enough with the DMV. Enough is enough with sky-high registration rates. We are done.
8: Apparently he's done. The proposal, by the way, would require approval from the state legislator. Would you, though, get rid of the DMV? Or do you think breaking it up would create more problems than it solves? And what's your DMV experience been like? 51881, the number to text. Start with KFBK or hit us up on the talkback line while listening to KFBK, of course, on the iHeartRadio app. Just hit that microphone button and let us know your thoughts. Time now to get you caught up on this hour's top national stories with ABC News.
11: From ABC News, I'm Sherry Preston.
10: The National Transportation Safety Board will interview both pilots of that Amazon cargo plane that skidded off the runway on Sunday, killing five people in a van at the Miami airport. The interview's coming today. ABC's Victor Okendo is there with more on what little we do know.
11: Investigators revealing black box data appears to show confusion in the cockpit during landing. The plane making a fast, unstable landing. The pilots unable to deploy the thrust reversers in time because the pilots struggle to get all the landing gear firmly down in time. The Boeing 767 crashed around 2 p.m. Sunday.
10: One pilot escaped during the burning wreckage. The first responders then pulled the second pilot out of a cockpit windshield. Both survived. The Republicans' midterm convention begins today in Dallas. Keynote speaker, President Trump on night one, President Trump on night two. Here's ABC's Jim Ryan.
12: They're warming up the mics for the more than 100 speakers hoping to fire up the GOP base. The message for voters headed into the booth November 3rd was laid out by President Trump at a recent rally in South Carolina.
13: What I really want you to do is pretend, please, that I'm on the ballot.
12: A point that he'll drive home during both nights of this fundraising event and Republican pep rally. Jim Ryan, ABC News.
10: Further concerns about the power wielded by artificial intelligence, says ABC's Elizabeth Schulze.
14: When it comes to security, more warnings are coming from inside the industry. OpenAI's chief scientist just this week wrote, "No one is prepared for how fast AI is advancing," warning AI agents could learn to evade human oversight. And a top researcher at Anthropic quit yesterday, warning by next year things could be out of control already.
10: Crude oil trading at more than $100 a barrel again as the U.S. hits five Iranian oil tankers overnight. Markets also down. The Dow down 365, S&P down 22. This is ABC News.
8: 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Time to check the traffic outside with Roy LaMilla.
15: The support sponsored by Audible starting to get a little built up right now through the Citrus Heights area on westbound 80. That's resulting in a 15-minute ride from Barroso to the Cap City Freeway split. Actually starts to get crowded from Riverside, continues all the way down to the Cap City Freeway. And then on the Cap City Freeway southbound, 11 minutes from the split with 80 to downtown, with the stretches of traffic starting at the split with 80 to Fulton, and then again after the Marconi curve to Arden Way. Coming up from Elk Grove, northbound 5 looks good through the Pocket area, just a little slow to the downtown area before Highway 50 to J Street, and that'll be a 12-minute ride from Elk Grove. Northbound 99 had that accident just after Florin Road, which is over to the right shoulder, but traffic built just a little sluggish behind the scene, and also sluggish after that all the way up towards Fruit Ridge. That'll be a 13-minute ride up northbound 99. Coming in from Folsom, westbound 50 looks pretty good. 18 minutes with no major problems from Folsom on westbound 50. Southbound 5, no delays on the bypass, and even the downtown area actually just a little slow from Richards down towards Highway 50. Altogether, a 17-minute ride from Woodland. Across the Yolo Causeway, eastbound 80 from Davis, no major problems there. 15 minutes into town. Stuck in traffic? Going nowhere? 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
8: Sunny and hot, that's the theme the next couple of days. We're going to 101 in the Sacramento region today, 99 tomorrow. Currently, though, 68 in Elk Grove, 67 in Davis.
1: 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This story coming to us from the Folsom Times. Lake Natoma will be packed with paddlers this weekend for 3 days of racing and recreation. Paddle Splash runs Friday through Sunday at the Sacramento State Aquatic Center. It'll feature stand-up paddleboard races for beginners through elite competitors. The event also includes clinics and youth activities, showcasing Folsom's growing identity as the paddling capital of the world.
8: Very nice. Okay, so the Trump administration wants to use federal child care money to pay some stay-at-home parents, but can the president actually do that without Congress? We will ask our constitutional attorney, Josh Robbins, coming up next.
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1: Elk Grove City Council will discuss in closed session potential talks with Wilton Rancheria regarding a portion of the site previously planned for a relocated Sacramento Zoo before the project was canceled in 2025.
8: The Trump administration considering using federal child care money to help pay some parents who stay at home with their children, money currently intended, largely anyway, to help working families afford child care. Josh Robbins is an attorney with the Pacific Legal Foundation. Josh, let's go ahead and start with the fundamental legal question here. Can the Trump administration take money Congress appropriated for child care assistance for working parents and use it to pay parents who stay at home, or does Congress have to change the law first?
27: Well, it's all going to depend on how the courts, in an inevitable challenge, read the statute and how Congress defined what child care is. So the Trump administration is trying to change the rules of this block grant program that goes to the states to say that you could use the money for what they're calling parental child care instead of a child care service. And so they'll inevitably be a big legal fight about this to determine whether under the law that idea of parental child care works.
1: So, Josh, where does the Constitution draw the line here? Congress controls the power of the purse, but executive agencies have discretion in administering programs. So at what point does that discretion become rewriting the law?
27: So the executive branch is supposed to, the Supreme Court has said for a long time, fill up the details. So Congress is supposed to set the main policy direction, and then the administration has leeway to you know, adjust the programs to say how, you know, applications are supposed to work, or maybe set, you know, smaller rules. So, but Congress over the years has given a lot of discretion in the executive branch in these statutes. And so that's why I think it's something of an open question of whether or not here, too, the Trump administration may have the ability under the statute to do this.
8: Well, the administration also apparently believes it can accomplish this through the new HHS regulation without the approval. Legally, how strong is that argument, though?
27: It may carry water. It's going to depend and come down to the lawyers fighting over the meaning of some of the phrases in the statute. So, like I said, the program, I think, describes money that's supposed to go to child care. And I think the courts, there's going to be a big argument about whether Congress clearly meant that for child care services, like a daycare or something like that, or whether it could be so broadly interpreted as to include, you know, you caring for your own children as a stay-at-home parent.
1: So if Congress wants to pay parents to stay home and raise their children, it clearly has the power to create such a program. So why wouldn't the legally cleaner route simply be for Congress to pass one?
27: It would absolutely be the legally cleaner route. It would allow Congress getting involved here, would allow them to weigh all of the policy concerns and debate and decide how much money should be appropriated for this. You know, the administration here is sort of working on top of the limitations that Congress has already provided. And I think, you know, we'll see that may create some problems down the road when this is inevitably litigated and the limited resources are attempted to be divided up among current beneficiaries and the intended new ones.
8: Certainly a lot more to come here. Josh Robbins, attorney with the Pacific Legal Foundation. We thank you for your insight on this. 7:20 the time here. Time to get outside once again and check the commute. How are things rolling, Roy?
15: 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We'll check out the northbound 99 connector ramp to westbound 50. Seeing some brake lights still on the ramp itself. And then continuing westbound on the WX, it is a little sluggish all the way out towards I-5. And then actually on the westbound 50 connector ramp to northbound 5, you're going to find that slow as well. Continuing through West Sacramento, westbound 50 looks pretty good with no delays until you get to the Yolo Causeway. That's where you're going to see some brake lights starting in the merge with 80 to the beginning of the causeway. Also in West Sacramento, getting reports of a stalled out vehicle. This is on the Jefferson Boulevard on-ramp to eastbound 50, partially blocking the ramp and some minor delays in the area. As you're making your way through the Roseville area, stop and go right now on southbound 65 between Blue Oaks and Pleasant Grove. 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
0: Rather cloudy today, but hot with highs from 100 to 104. Partly cloudy and warm tonight. Lows in the upper 60s to low 70s. Sun, a few clouds. Toasty again Thursday with highs from 101 to 105. I'm AccuWeather meteorologist Jason Caterina on KFBK, Sacramento's News Radio.
8: 65 currently in Roseville and even 70 degrees now in Folsom. Time to head over to Cap Trust. Say our first hello and good morning to Mr. Kelly Brothers. Kelly, the price of oil hit $100 a barrel earlier this morning. I'm sure that's top of mind to you, huh?
2: That's usually not good news for the stock market, as we all know, and that is the case today as well. Wanted to touch on some sports business. Mark, I'm sure you'll be upset with me. Live Golf filing for bankruptcy, and they owe some of their top golfers millions of dollars, including folks like John Rahm, Bryson DeChambeau, Dustin Johnson. Of course, the question is, are they going to be able to reformulate Live and give equity to these players in lieu of what they owe them? Or are these players just going to say, this was a mistake, I'm going to try to get back on the PGA Tour, as many of their compatriots have already done? Also, CNBC out with their official NFL team valuations, as tonight is the first game of the year. And in case you were wondering, the Raiders' move to Las Vegas financially has been a good one. They are currently number three on the list with a franchise value of $13 billion, trailing only the Cowboys and the Rams. When they were in Oakland, they were nowhere near being number three on that list. Also today, we have Apple expected to unveil a foldable iPhone. But as you point out, the big story, Brent crude hitting $100, that has the market down. This is the worst three-day stretch for the Dow since March. Dow down 400, 52,377. NASDAQ down 130. The S&P is down 30 points, or about 0.4%. Gold up 25, 44.64 an ounce. Oil, this is West Texas Intermediate, up 3%, 95.60 a barrel. 10-year bond yield 4.81%.
8: All right, Kelly, thank you so much. We'll talk to you a little bit later on this hour. Time for our talkback responses, and we got plenty of them. We're talking about Steve Hilton, the Republican candidate for governor, announcing yesterday that he wants to eliminate the DMV as a standalone department, shifting routine services such as vehicle registration and title transfers to counties and certified local service centers. He also wants to cap the annual vehicle registration at $73 per year per vehicle. So we ask you, would you get rid of the DMV, or do you think breaking it up would create more problems than it solved?
1: Wow, you guys have a lot to say about this today on the text line. This person says the DMV is a disaster. However, I do not think we should abolish it. I do like the cap on car registration, though. The next person, $165 for a motorcycle. That is robbery. Here we go on another. Not sure about getting rid of the DMV, but yes, on the audit of their mission and use of funding would help Hilton's messages about them.
8: And I do want to get to some calls from the talkback line as well.
3: What DMV? My husband had an issue with registration. We live in Oroville. He went to Chico. We had to go to these kiosks. He ended up in Rockland. Finally had to go to Sacramento before he could find a kiosk that works to take care of his registration issue. Because the people in DMV, they don't do that. And they get mad if you talk to them.
4: The California DMV is the biggest dumpster fire and scam in California. We definitely should not be paying the registration fees that we are. I can see under $100 being fair, but the hundreds I pay on my truck is insane.
5: I agree. Something needs to be done with the DMV, its fees and regulations. But if it's broken up and it's given to the counties, who is going to regulate the counties? Who's going to hold the counties accountable? And yes, we would have one flat fee for registration, but what about all the others? Would it be based on the taxes in those county, or who would be deciding how high or low those fees are based on each county?
8: All right. As always, we thank you for your talkback responses. We will have another talkback clip coming up with Carl DeMaio talking about, well, California lawmakers have advanced yet another effort to take move homes away from natural gas. That's in the 8 o'clock hour.
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8: California Senator Adam Schiff blasting President Trump's escalating trade fight with Canada. Well, he once defended the death penalty, but now Javier Becerra says he'll keep California's ban on executions in place if he becomes governor. And California could also soon to make it easier to spot healthier foods at the grocery store. Good morning. It is Wednesday, September 9th, 7:30. I'm Mark Tepsky. Christina has the morning off. Let's head outside and check the latest on the traffic situation with Roy Lamella.
15: 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If you're coming down from the Pleasant Grove area, looks like southbound 99 is just a little sluggish right now from West Alberta Road and continues all the way down to the merge with I-5. 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
0: Rather cloudy today, but hot with highs from 100 to 104. Partly cloudy and warm tonight. Lows in the upper 60s to low 70s. Sun, a few clouds. Toasty again Thursday with highs from 101 to 105. I'm AccuWeather meteorologist Jason Caterina on KFBK, Sacramento's News Radio.
8: Currently 67 degrees in Natomas, 71 now in Stockton. Your top local story here at 7:30, State Senator Adam Schiff warning that the new tariffs on Canada could raise prices for Americans and permanently damage relations with one of the U.S.'s closest allies.
10: Canadians right now, as a result of the Trump tariffs, are responding with boycotts of California wine, for example, and that industry is hurting. They're now going to put tariffs on cheese. We're the number one dairy state.
8: The California Democrats' comments follow the trade negotiations between Washington and Ottawa, which, of course, collapsed last week. U.S. tariffs will now affect 50% of around $20 billion worth of Canadian goods. Time now to get more news this morning. We do it with Bethany Crouch.
1: Good morning. Investigations continue into three deadly incidents that disrupted traffic on Highway 50 yesterday. KFBK's Emily Lotz has that story.
12: On Tuesday morning, a pursuit ended when law enforcement opened fire on a suspect near Hazel Avenue. That suspect was shot and killed. In the afternoon, a different incident left two people dead. Investigators say a woman was shot dead in the parking lot of a Panera Bread at the corner of Howe and Northrop Avenues. After the murder, the suspect fled. Sheriff Jim Cooper says the Flock license plate reading system helped them find the suspect's car in 7 minutes. After a chase began, the man stopped his car on Highway 50. He refused to get out, and police say he died from a self-inflicted gunshot wound. That crime scene tied up traffic for hours. Later in the evening, a pedestrian was hit and killed by a vehicle that was westbound on Highway 50 near downtown Sacramento. Emily Lotz, KFBK, Sacramento's News Radio.
1: It is official. California and the nation will get to see a debate this month. KFBK's Kevin Tripp has those details.
6: CNN will host a debate between the two candidates for governor later this month. It'll take place at the network's Los Angeles studios and will be hosted by CNN anchors Jake Tapper and Dana Bash. It's scheduled for September 30th at 6 p.m. The election between Democratic candidate Javier Becerra and Republican Steve Hilton is now less than 2 months away. Kevin Tripp, KFBK, Sacramento's News Radio.
1: Democrat Javier Becerra says if elected governor, he would extend California's moratorium on the death penalty. Here's KFBK's Daniel Martindale.
13: It comes after he defended and even pushed for the death penalty while serving as state attorney general. Becerra calls it a costly, flawed system. He also says it disproportionately impacts black and brown communities and too often gets it wrong. California has had a moratorium on the death penalty since Governor Gavin Newsom signed an executive order in 2019, his first year in office. Earlier in his career, Becerra stated capital punishment should be an option for victims seeking justice. I'm Daniel Martindale.
1: California lawmakers have approved a new bill to help shoppers easily spot healthier food options. KFBK's Adina Kodiak reports.
14: Assembly Bill 2244 would create a non-ultra-processed certified seal for foods that aren't considered ultra-processed, sort of similar to the USDA organic label. Grocery stores in California would be required to highlight those products with the seal. Last year, California also became the first state to officially define what counts as an ultra-processed food and began steps to remove these products from schools. This bill now goes to Governor Newsom, who has until September 30th to sign it into law or veto it. I'm Dina Kodiak.
1: Time now, 7:35. We'll get you caught up on this hour's top national and global stories on KFBK News Radio, live everywhere on the iHeartRadio app.
16: ABC News, I'm Sherry Preston. The price of oil has surpassed $100 a barrel for the first time since July after the U.S. and Iran traded strikes again on ships in the Middle East. Brent crude jumping nearly 3%. The average price for gas now over $4.20 a gallon, according to AAA. Republicans gathering in Dallas for their first midterm convention. ABC Deputy Political Director Ben Siegel.
17: The Attorney General Todd Blanche, the president's former personal lawyer, will be speaking along with Secretary of Health and Human Services Robert Kennedy and some other officials from the administration. So that is maybe a departure from what we've seen in the past. But by and large, this is a rally for the president's most fervent supporter. He has told them to pretend that he is on the ballot this year, and this is an effort to really gin up that excitement.
16: The NTSB will today interview the pilot and co-pilot of the Amazon cargo plane that crashed in Miami, killing five people in a cleaning van. Apple's new CEO will unveil its latest generation of iPhones today, including possibly a foldable one. This is ABC News.
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8: It just gets you going, right, Bethany?
29: I'm so excited.
8: Star Wars going big for its 50th anniversary. IMAX will bring the original Star Wars, New Hope, back to theaters in 70mm. That's on February 19th. Then the new Star Wars Starfighter, starring Ryan Gosling, arrives May 28th, 50 years to the day after the original movie debut. Can you believe that?
29: 50 years. Wow. Okay, I'm marking my calendar. February 19th. That's going to be fantastic. I bet tickets are going to sell out real fast for that.
8: IMAX, too. Wow.
29: I mean, that's how you want to see it.
8: Yep. We're going to check in with Roy LaMella right now and see, how we see in traffic here at 7:40 on a Wednesday morning, Roy.
11: 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Get in the zone. We're taking a look at westbound 80 on the drive from Roseville. It actually starts to build up at Riverside. It continues all the way down to the Kansas City Freeway, resulting in a 19-minute round as you're making way through that stretch. And then continuing southbound of the Kansas City Freeway, that's going to be stop-and-go in stretches from the Kansas City Freeway split down to the American River. 17 minutes from the split to downtown. As you're coming up from Elk Grove using northbound 5, that is crowded starting in the Franklin area. Actually starts to get crowded before Hood Franklin Road and then continues in stretches all the way up into the downtown area, resulting in a 21-minute ride from Elk Grove to Sacramento. Northbound 99, your regular sluggish traffic actually now starting at Elk Grove, starts to get a little slow right around Bond Road, and then stop and go from Calvine up towards Florin Road, and you're looking at a 25-minute ride northbound 99. Westbound 50, 22 minutes beginning to build up from Howell Avenue, continues to the WX into I-5, and that'll be a 22-minute ride from Folsom. Southbound 5 on the bypass, no delays on the bypass itself, but through the Natomas area into downtown, you're running a little sluggish from Arena down towards Highway 50, and a 22-minute ride for you there. Coming across the Yolo Causeway, eastbound 80, 20 minutes from Davis. Looks like it's starting to build up after Richards to Mace Boulevard, and then as you get into West Sacramento, you're going to find it slow from, looks like Harbor Boulevard all the way out to 15th Street. 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
8: Sunny and hot. That's the deal the next couple of days. 101 today, 99 tomorrow. Currently, 66 up in Yuba City. How about South Lake Tahoe? Very cool. 54 degrees this morning.
1: Ooh, that's the place to be. 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This story coming to us from the Folsom Times. This is for the local mamas. 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
8: So the NFL season kicks off tonight, Bethany, does another massive season of sports betting. 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
8: Well, the NFL season does kick off tonight, and between now and, well, the Super Bowl, billions of dollars will be riding on all the games. Sports betting has become a massive part of pro football, and the way fans wager is continuing to change. Our national correspondent, Roy O'Neill, joining us. And Roy, just how much money are Americans expected to wager on football between now and the Super Bowl?
6: Well, we think that the American Gaming Association, anyway, predicts $29.5 billion will be wagered through commercial sports books during this NFL season. And that may only be the half of it. Maybe even twice that amount will be spent on those prediction markets, websites like Polymarket and Kalshi, really gobbling up a lot of this business. Now, the American Gaming Association is sort of anti-prediction markets, and they say the other red flag with those prediction markets is that you don't have to be 21 years old to place a bet. You only need to be 18. So they say that roughly $5.1 billion will be wagered by people not even old enough to buy a beer.
1: Wow. Oh, that's huge. So it wasn't that long ago that the NFL wanted nothing to do with gambling, and now betting is everywhere around the league and there's big stakes. So how dramatically has that relationship changed?
6: Yeah, it really has. I mean, they used to stay away from Las Vegas out of fear that, you know, they'd be associated with gambling. Now you've got the Super Bowls there. You've got a baseball stadium being built there. You know, it really seems that there's no shame in that gambling game right now. The question is these Polymarket and Kalshi platforms. It's not really considered sports books, and because they can be used everywhere, even in states that want to ban gambling, that's one of the reasons that there's still some hesitancy about embracing these kinds of platforms, because soon a court may rule they can't operate in all states. So there's some hesitation when it comes to this prediction market institutional betting with in line with the leagues.
8: Now, California is certainly an interesting case because traditional online sports betting is not legal here. But Californians, nevertheless, still finding ways to participate through, as you mentioned, those prediction markets and other alternatives, right?
6: Right. And, you know, those prediction markets, by the way, they're expected to reach about $36 to $57 billion in trading for this upcoming NFL season. As I said, that's even more than through the regulated commercial sports books. Of course, these prediction markets are just as easily available on your phone, in your pocket, and especially among those younger men. That's one of the real concerns out there, 18 to 20 years old being able to access this stuff. It's a concern, but everyone seems to, you know, instead of raising an eyebrow, they're winking that eye.
8: So, Roy, who are you going with to win the Super Bowl this year?
6: Well, as a Rhode Island native, a New England native tonight anyway, let's see what my Patriots can do against the Seahawks in a rematch, hopefully correct that, those mistakes from back in February. But yeah, I'm not sure this is our year. How about you, Mark?
8: Well, I'm from Detroit, who has never been to a Super Bowl. So, but I'll be rooting for the Lions this year. I think the Rams have probably the best odds to get there. But right. We'll see. We'll see come February, right?
6: I'm looking forward to Australia tomorrow. That should be fun.
8: That's right. Niners in Australia opening up against the Rams. Tonight, you got the Seahawks and Patriots. That is our national correspondent, Rory O'Neill, with everything on the NFL. Time to get outside and check the traffic. The commute this morning with Roy Lamella.
13: 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Traffic is a little crowded on westbound 50, starting at East Bidwell Street. It continues and stretches to Folsom Boulevard. Once you get past that in Rancho Cordova, it looks like it starts to get a little crowded, as this time around starting at Matherfield Road, and that continues and stretches all the way out through the WX. Cap City Freeway going northbound, you're going to find the sun brake lights starting just before N Street and continues to the East Street on-ramp. Eastbound 50, as you're making your way through West Sacramento, you can see some brake lights from Harbor Boulevard, and continue sluggish all the way up to 15th Street on the WX. As you're coming down from the Pleasant Grove area, expect a little bit of sluggish traffic southbound 99 after Riego Road.
11: continues all the way down towards I-5, and then southbound 5 is going to be a little sluggish due to Thomas from Del Paso Road all the way down towards Richards Boulevard. All right, it's officially the most wonderful time of the year at Staples. 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Staples, that was easy. Traffic on the 10s every 10 minutes, mornings and afternoons. 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
14: Rather cloudy today, but hot with highs from 100 to 104. Partly cloudy and warm tonight. Lows in the upper 60s to low 70s. Sun, a few clouds. Toasty again Thursday with highs from 101 to 105. I'm AccuWeather meteorologist Jason Caterina on KFBK, Sacramento's News Radio.
8: Currently 68 degrees in Citrus Heights. Kind of warm already up in Auburn. 73 degrees right now. Let's head over to Cap Trust, get the latest on your money and business news. And I don't know if you heard Rory's report there on the NFL and sports books, but I was reading an article the other day, Kelly, about how sports books have really slowed because of all those prediction markets.
16: Yeah, no, it's an ever-changing situation. And, you know, the NFL, for all of its momentum and for all of its profitability, it still has more work to do on CTE. How some of these players are coming out of their NFL experience and what it does to life expectancy and everything else. They're still grappling with that. But the first game is tonight. Team valuations are out. The Raiders came in at number 3 with a valuation of $13 billion, which is well above not just the number, obviously. That's up 40% year over year. But in terms of where they stack in the NFL teams, well above where they ever were when they were in Oakland, unfortunately. Want to talk about movies? It was the best summer for movies ever in terms of raw dollar numbers. Nearly $5 billion spent domestically on movies over the summer. Of course, The Odyssey came in about $600 million. Spider-Man, $900 million. Toy Story 5 came in nearly at $500 million. So these were big numbers. If you adjust those numbers for inflation, we're still about 17% below the pre-COVID summer of 2019. So raw numbers, best ever. Adjust for inflation, not best ever in terms of movies. Market overall today is lower as Brent crude topped $100 a barrel thanks to all the hostilities in the Middle East. And that higher oil prices usually means lower stock prices, and that's what we're seeing today. Dow down 270, 52,512. NASDAQ down a little over 100. The S&P down 22 points, or about one-third of 1%. Gold up 26, 44.65 an ounce. Oil, West Texas Intermediate, up 3% at $96 a barrel. 10-year bond yield, 4.81.
8: All right, Kelly, thank you so much. We'll talk to you a little bit later on next hour. Bethany, have you ever met anyone that doesn't like Girl Scout cookies?
1: I mean, it's like everybody likes them. I mean, we're from childhood, we're all inundated with them. I mean, I sold Girl Scout cookies.
8: Well, there you go. So, and this year, or next year, I should say, two new cookies for the 2027 season will be coming out, including, believe it or not, one for dogs.
1: Oh, amazing.
8: Mark Mayfield with the tasty details.
17: The dog treat is called Patch Pals and was developed with the dog subscription box company Bark. It's described as a soft-baked blueberry muffin-flavored treat. For humans, there's going to be a new allergy-friendly cookie called Sparkables. Created with allergy-friendly Partake, it's an oatmeal cookie with chocolate chips that avoids the major food allergens like peanuts, eggs, and milk. Both new treats will be available online only starting January the 12th. I'm Mark Mayfield.
8: All right, so there you go. January the 12th. Get ready to get your Girl Scout cookies. All right, coming up straight ahead, I got a big 8 o'clock hour of the KFBK Morning News. We'll get all of your day's top stories, as well as the Dish on Sacramento. That's our brand new segment that we normally do, Sacramento in Progress. Today it's the Dish because it's Farm to Fork Week. And go figure what we're going to be talking about. That's all straight ahead in the 8 o'clock hour of the KFBK Morning News.
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18: A deadly day along Highway 50. Several investigations still underway this morning. While Iran has captured an American underwater drone within the Strait of Hormuz, and California takes another step towards moving some homes off natural gas, the debate coming up. It's our talk back clip this hour. Good morning, Wednesday, September 9th. It's 8 o'clock in the morning. I'm Mark Dembski. Christina has the morning off. Let's get outside and check traffic with Roy Lamella.
19: And slow and stretches on westbound 80 across the top, starting at the Cap City Freeway split that continues to just before Norwood Avenue. Then another patch of slow traffic from Truxell down towards I-80. As you're making way to the Sacramento River, you'll find it a little sluggish after West El Camino Avenue to the Sacramento River. Traffic on the 10s every 10 minutes, mornings and afternoons. Roy Lamilla, KBK News Radio, 93.1 FM, 1530 AM.
18: Going to be hot today, going to 101. How about 99 tomorrow? Currently in the capital city, 68 degrees. With your top local story here at 8 a.m., several investigations continuing this morning in Sacramento after a series of deadly incidents.

0: disrupted traffic on Tuesday. Along Highway 50, KPK's Kevin Tripp with more.
1: A man shot and killed a woman outside of a Panera Bread restaurant and fled, but Sacramento County Sheriff Jim Cooper says witnesses were able to describe his car.
2: The reason the individual was caught was because of a flock camera. 7 minutes after the call came in, we got a flock hit on the suspect's vehicle.
1: When cops caught up to the suspect on Highway 50, he stopped his car. Alex Zakrzewski with the sheriff's office says the man refused to come out.
3: Deputies were able to locate the male inside with what appears to be a self-inflicted gunshot wound.
1: The incident caused major traffic jams on Highway 50. Kevin Tripp, KFBK, Sacramento's News Radio.
0: Our top international story, Iran claiming a military and intelligence victory after taking possession of an American underwater surveillance drone in the Strait of Hormuz. Tammy Trujillo reports.
4: The vessel was ID'd as a Dive LD, a 19-foot submersible that can counteract mines and gather intelligence, among other missions. The Pentagon says the drone was surveying regional waters and had malfunctioned, adding that it was not carrying any sensitive data or classified equipment. It was built by California-based defense company Anduril. The subs cost about $2.5 million each. I'm Tammy Trujillo.
0: U.S. Central Command also saying that drone malfunctioned more than a day before Iran recovered it while it was surveying, again, regional waters. Now, with more that matters here in the morning, good morning, Bethany Crouch.
5: Good morning, Governor Gavin Newsom. Escalating warnings about the November midterms, accusing President Trump of preparing to try to steal the election. KFBK's Jason Campidonia has that story.
6: In a video posted to Newsom's socials, he didn't mince words.
7: This is why you should be worried about this election. He's going to try to steal it.
6: Newsom hasn't said if he's running for president, but he's definitely got an opinion on the current administration.
7: This is who he is. It's the core of the character, or lack thereof, of a legitimate, malignant narcissist. An invasive species, as I describe, and I don't mean that in a dehumanizing way.
6: He went on to say that the forefathers gave us tools to stop tyranny and the madness from President Trump. I'm Jason Campidonia.
5: President Trump's health secretary says they are pumping nearly $250 million into the federal Head Start program. It's a program that provides free or low-cost services to preschoolers. KFBK's Mark Mayfield has more.
8: He made the announcement while visiting a Head Start program in the Texas town of Alice.
9: It's been probably the most important program in the war on poverty.
8: Robert F. Kennedy Jr. says the cash is going to go towards upgrading facilities with a focus on nutrition. He says that kids in the programs are being fed highly processed foods, and that needs to change. I'm Mark Mayfield.
5: San Francisco leaders lauding news of an uptick in retail theft arrests in the city. SFPD officials, say there's been a nearly 20% decline in larceny cases so far this year. Additionally, there's been a 27% increase in retail theft arrests during the past 6 months compared to the previous 6 months. Officials say police have seized more than $400,000 in stolen merchandise. Police point to recent efforts to combat retail crime, including increased police enforcement in certain areas and focusing on repeat offenders.
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5: The A's held to just a pair of runs and six hits Tuesday evening at Sutter Health Park against the Blue Jays.
11: Soriano delivers a bit swung. That's a drive to deep right field. Walton has hit it out of the ballpark, and the A's now trail 4-2.
12: That was crushed.
11: Oh, got out of here in a hurry.
12: He knew it as soon as it left the bat.
5: Donovan Walton and Carlos Cortez, each with solo home runs for the A's to account for their scoring against Toronto, who were beaten by the Blue Jays by a 4-2 final. Same two teams wrap up their three-game series this afternoon over in West Sacramento. 12:05 is the first pitch. You can listen at Talk 650 KSTE. The Giants, with two early runs that held up Tuesday evening at Oracle Park in San Francisco's 2-1 win over the Cardinals. And the NFL season officially kicks off tonight up in Seattle with a Super Bowl rematch. The Seahawks taking on the New England Patriots. They'll get going tonight at 5:20. It is 6 minutes after 8 a.m. on your Wednesday morning. I'm Bethany Crouch. 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
0: Time now for our talkback clip this hour. California lawmakers have advanced yet another effort to move some homes away from natural gas, although supporters and opponents have very different descriptions of what that bill would do. AB 2313 would require utilities beginning in 2028 to offer financial incentives to certain homeowners whose gas service lines have already been scheduled for replacement. Those homeowners could voluntarily take the money, convert their gas appliances to electric, and permanently disconnect from natural gas rather than have the utility replace the aging line. Supporters call it the Home Energy Choice Act, arguing it could save ratepayers money by avoiding expensive gas line replacements. But Republican Assemblymember Carl DeMaio, who voted against the bill, sees it as another step in California's broader effort to phase out natural gas.
13: I know that this is seen as, well, we're just, you know, giving a little bit of money out there, a little carrot to get people to do the right thing. Well, who pays for the carrot? Other Californians will pay higher utility rates so that government, in its infinite wisdom, could say, you know, I don't think you should be cooking or heating your home or heating your water with natural gas appliances. Instead, we want you to use electric. Not only is this an assault on consumer choice, not only is this going to cost people more money, but it's not even good for the environment. This is a really bad policy for the environment. It's really bad for consumers in terms of limiting their choice, saying, nope, you're only allowed to use electric because that's what this is putting us on the path for. And it also increases their cost of living. It imposes rate increases on other consumers so we can come up with this financial incentive for the chosen few to go all electric.
0: Again, participation would be, at the beginning anyway, voluntary. So if your utility offered to pay you to convert your home completely to electric, would you take that deal? Or do you want natural gas to remain an option in your home? And if so, how come? 51881, the number to text. Start your message with KFBK or hit us up on the talkback line while listening to KFBK on the iHeartRadio app. Time now to get you caught up on the latest national stories from ABC News.
14: From ABC News, I'm Sherry Preston. Oil is now trading at $101 a barrel, the worldwide standard. Brent crude hitting that mark today amid more back-and-forth strikes between the U.S. and Iran. ABC Chief White House Correspondent Mary Bruce has more.
15: The U.S. overnight hitting five Iranian oil tankers, saying the strikes are in response to Iran shooting at American warships. Iran then firing at a U.S. base in Jordan, which the U.S. says was ineffective. This war is now in its seventh month, and the president says Iran is being, quote, punished greatly, but Iran shows no signs of backing down.
14: The NTSB today will interview the pilots of the Amazon cargo plane that skidded off the runway at Miami International Airport over the weekend, killing five people in a cleaning van. Then later today, we'll hear what was said in the cockpit.
16: The cockpit voice recorder contained more than 2 hours of good quality audio.
14: NTSB Chair Jennifer Homendy. New Apple CEO John Ternus will hold his first event a little later this afternoon and added he's widely expected to introduce the world's first foldable iPhone.
17: We don't know how much the rumored folding iPhone will cost, but the expectation is it'll be quite a lot. In fact, the research firm TrendForce estimates prices on the existing iPhone Pro models will be high as well, going up between $150 and $200 compared to last year. It comes amid a shortage in computer memory, driven by demand from the AI sector.
14: ABC's Mike Dubusky, an AI researcher at Anthropic, has quit, posting on X that he's worried about the future of humanity. Here's ABC's Elizabeth Schulze.
18: He wrote that the people building AI earnestly believe that it could kill us all by the end of the decade. This is not a marketing stunt. A current Anthropic team leader responded, saying we really do earnestly believe AI could kill all humans, adding he thinks it's a greater than 10% chance of that over the next decade.
14: Checking the markets, the Dow is down 313 points this hour. 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
19: And a 16-minute ride westbound 80 from Russell to the split, with most of the sluggish traffic beginning at Riverside all the way down to the Cap City Freeway split. Continuing southbound on the Cap City Freeway, 18 minutes with slow traffic starting at the merge with 80, and that continues down towards the American River. Coming up, Bell Grove northbound 5, looking at a 22-minute ride up northbound 5 as it starts to get crowded before Cosumnes River Boulevard, and that continues and stretches all the way up towards Q Street in the downtown area. 23 minutes as you ride up northbound 99, brake lights beginning after Calvine Road and continues to Florin Road and then continues sluggish after that to Fruit Ridge. Westbound 50, your drive from Folsom, actually slow in Folsom itself, starting just after Latrobe Road and continues all the way out towards Prairie City Road. And then as you get into closer to Sacramento, you're going to find that sluggish in stretches from Howe Avenue through the WX to I-5, but a 21-minute ride awaits you from Folsom. Southbound 5 making your way across the bypass. No delays on the bypass itself, but stop and go in stretches through the Natomas area from Del Paso Road all the way down towards Garden Highway, and then a little sluggish in spots through the downtown area. That's going to be 27 minutes on the way down from Woodland. Across the Yellow Causeway, sluggish in Davis from just after Richards Boulevard to Mace Boulevard, and then slows in West Sacramento from the split with 80 and continues to 15th Street on the WX. 21 minutes altogether eastbound 80 from Davis. Traffic on the 10s every 10 minutes, mornings and afternoons. Roy Lamella, KBK News Radio, 93.1 FM, 1530 AM.
0: Triple digits today, high of around 101, about that tomorrow as well, high though a little bit lower at 99. Currently it is 70 degrees in Lodi, 69 now in Dixon.
5: 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This story coming to us from the Manteca Bulletin. Manteca embracing a fresh vibe, blending trendy and traditional in what it calls the Tika Town. The city unveiled new crosswalk art on Poplar Avenue at Center Street, featuring an agricultural theme. Combined with new murals, the designs celebrate Manteca's history and create a stronger sense of place. It's all part of a bigger push for downtown revitalization.
0: Very good. Love Manteca. All right, coming up next, a special edition of The Dish on Sacramento. Dozens of top chefs, restaurants, and wineries all under one roof as two farm-to-fork favorites come together for one huge night. We'll give you a taste next.
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5: A widespread heat advisory is in effect through Thursday night across the Bay Area, Central Coast, and San Joaquin Valley. Officials urge residents to stay hydrated and avoid outdoor activity.
0: Well, this morning we're serving up a special edition of The Dish, our look at restaurants, chefs, and flavors defining Sacramento as one of the country's hottest food destinations. And this week, we're putting dozens of them all under one roof. That's right. The California Grand Tasting takes over the Safe Credit Union Convention Center in downtown Sacramento this Friday evening, one of the signature events of Sacramento's annual Farm to Fork celebration. But this year's event is a little bit different. For the first time, Visit Sacramento is combining two of its longtime Farm to Fork favorites, the Grand Tasting and Legends of Wine, creating one massive showcase of Sacramento's food and the wines being produced throughout the surrounding region.
1: We started the Grand Tasting as part of the Farm to Fork Festival, and we brought that into Terra Madre Americas last year. Legends of Wine is an event that we've been doing since 2013, highlighting the wines in this region with Daryl Cordy and David Berkeley. And one of the things we heard at that event is it needs more food. And I am definitely someone who thinks you can't do the same event year over year and expect it to be popular. So we made a change this year. We evolved and combined Legends of Wine with the Grand Tasting into something we're calling the California Grand Tasting. And the idea is to feature not only regional wines, but regional chefs. The aspiration is that we would bring in chefs from different parts of California, wines from different parts of California, and really host that.
0: That is Visit Sacramento's Mike Testa. Bringing Legends of Wine and the Grand Tasting together is designed, of course, to tell a broader story about Sacramento's Farm to Fork identity. It's not just that great food is being served here. It's that much of what Sacramento chefs are cooking, as much as of what they're also drinking. It's being grown and produced within the same region. And Friday's Grand Tasting, essentially a chance to experience that entire food ecosystem all in one night.
1: Tickets are all inclusive. You come in and you pay one price and you get all the tastings of wine and food. We've got 20 plus different restaurants at this thing coming out. You know, groups like the 7th Street Standard, Aona, which is a new Deneb Williams creation from the Allura family. We've got bakeries coming out there, and then some really good wineries. Andes, which is in the foothills. Dusty Baker's Wine, Baker Family Wines will be there. We've got different craft breweries coming out. So again, it's a great way to taste the region, not only from a food standpoint, but from a beverage standpoint, and all at one price. So we're excited about it, Mark. I think this thing will evolve into something really special. We look at events like Pebble Beach Food and Wine and Los Angeles Food and Wine, and we think Sacramento is worthy of hosting an event of those caliber.
0: Yeah, and the region's growing reputation as a food and wine destination, combined, of course, with all the farms, vineyards, wineries surrounding this region, it's opening the door to what could be Sacramento's next chapter, attracting more chefs, restaurants, and investment while building an even stronger food and wine destination.
1: What I see in Sacramento is still a lot of opportunity from a culinary standpoint. A lot cheaper to open a restaurant in Sacramento than it is in San Francisco. For example, we're seeing some interest from chefs from the outside coming in. You know, this was a market that I think for a long time was a great training ground for people, but now this is a market that's in the spotlight. So folks in the culinary industry see that opportunity. And, you know, we have seen some bigger restaurants open. Aona, you know, took the place of the famed Esquire Grill downtown across the street from the Safe Credit Union Convention Center. And now we've got a superstar chef and his brilliant sommelier wife running that place. So I think you'll see more of that investment in Sacramento's dining scene over the years.
0: The California Grand Tasting runs this Friday from 6 to 9 p.m. again at the Safe Credit Union Convention Center. 21 and over, you can purchase tickets online at either Visit Sacramento or farmtofork.com. All right, 8:20 the time here on your Wednesday morning. Roy, serve us up a good traffic report, I hope.
19: 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We are seeing some stop-and-go traffic as you're making your way into Roseville on southbound 65, starting at Sunset Boulevard and continues down towards Pleasant Grove. But after that, no delays down towards 80. Westbound 80 across the top, looks like we have stretches of stop-and-go traffic after starting at the Cap City Freeway split and then continue sluggish to just after Raleigh Boulevard. And then you're going to see it slow again from Truxell to I-5. As you're traveling through West Sacramento, not too bad until you get to the merge with Highway 50. Then making your way onto the Yolo Causeway, you'll see some brake lights starting at the merge with 50 to the middle of the causeway. Eastbound 50, as you're making your way through West Sacramento, that starts at the split with 80 and continues sluggish to about I-5. Cap City Freeway northbound also running at the, actually below the limit, starting just after N Street. It continues to the East Street on-ramp. 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Traffic on the 10s every 10 minutes, mornings and afternoons. 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
2: Rather cloudy today, but hot with highs from 100 to 104. Partly cloudy and warm tonight. Lows in the upper 60s to low 70s. Sun, a few clouds. Toasty again Thursday with highs from 101 to 105. I'm AccuWeather meteorologist Jason Caterina on KFBK, Sacramento's News Radio.
0: And even 70 degrees right now in Rocklin. El Dorado Hills a bit hotter, 75 already here at 8:22 on your Wednesday morning. Let's check your money and business news, though, right now. We head over to Kelly Brothers at Cap Trust. What do you got on your mind this hour, Kelly?
3: Just an interesting article in the Journal this morning about how Congress is looking now maybe to use the Congressional Review Act to stymie California's attempt to set energy policy for the country. They did this last year when they have blocked electric car and truck mandates. Now they can do it for everything from cargo ships to lawnmowers to chainsaws and more. It only requires a majority vote in Congress and then the president's signature, and it looks like they're lining up to do this because they, the current administration doesn't want California's energy ideas across the entire country, and so that's what they're looking to do. A little more about this. Obviously, if they want to do this, they need to do it before the midterms, because the makeup of Congress could change significantly at the midterms. So we'll see what happens. Market overall today, lower. Oil prices are higher. Brent crude hit $100 a barrel. That will usually mean lower stock prices. And Scott Bessent, the Treasury Secretary, telling foreign exchange traders, hey, be wary here. I'm the house now. Basically saying, I'm going to set the way some of these currencies trade. Here are the real-time numbers. Dow down 436. 52,350. NASDAQ down 226. The S&P down 47 points, or about two-thirds of 1%. Gold down 7, $44.31 an ounce. Oil up 3.5%. That's West Texas Intermediate, $96 a barrel. 10-year bond yield, 4.85.
0: All right, Kelly, thank you so much. We'll talk to you again a little bit later on this hour. Time for your talkback responses. And we played a clip from Republican Assemblyman Carl DeMaio talking about this, how California lawmakers have now advanced another effort to move away, some homes anyway, from natural gas. And those homeowners would voluntarily take the money, convert their gas appliance to electric, and permanently disconnect from natural gas. So we asked you if your utility offered to pay you to convert your home completely to all electric, would you take that deal, or do you want natural gas to remain an option in your home? And if so, how come? And we have several responses this morning.
4: I'll keep natural gas or propane, thank you very much, in California. Are you kidding me? They're trying to get everything electric with the amount of power shutoffs here. And that's not, we haven't had that many. We only think had two in Palermo this year. But the amount, are you kidding? As soon as they knuckle down and make everybody electric, they own you. It's all about power and determining what you do. It's like, no thank you, give me gas, propane. You can keep your electric on every level.
6: Natural gas, so much nicer to cook, but I guess the big picture would be like when they shut down the gas-powered plants there on the Delta, replace them with 50 square miles of windmills that only put in 15% of their advertised output, you know, like the rest of renewables, for power plants that only take up a couple of city blocks.
7: I'm in my first all-electric home, and I absolutely hate it. With a gas oven, I could at least bake cookies or make a meal when the power was off and actually get a little heat into my home. Here, everything's dead. It's just dead. And the expense? Oh, my God. I could not believe what it costs to use an electric stove and oven. I've actually bought smaller appliances now because it costs too much to use the dang thing.
0: And from the text line, Bethany?
5: This person says, good morning. I personally cannot stand Carl DeMaio. However, when will we learn this electrical grid cannot handle all the extra load? Thank you both. And this person says, no, I would not. The life disruption required to redo a 4,000 square foot house means nearly moving out of my house, my shop, and everything gets put on hold. The cost is more than them just paying for appliances and stuff.
0: As always, we thank you for your talkback responses. We'll have four fresh new clips for you tomorrow morning beginning at 5. Up next, though, the top stories of the day, including California's notoriously unpopular DMV, now becoming a campaign issue in the governor's race.
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0: The city of Folsom holding off on new rules aimed at cracking down on reckless e-bike riding. And California's notoriously unpopular DMV now becoming a campaign issue in the governor's race. Also, more closures at the U.S. Forest Service. Good morning. It is Wednesday, September 9th, 8:30 on in the morning. I'm Mark Dembski. Christina has the rest of the week off, in fact. But first, we get traffic and weather. We do them together every 10 minutes. We say good morning again to Roy LaMella.
19: 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Stop and go on stretches on the Cap City Freeway going southbound, starting at I-80. Actually, at the I-80 split is where it starts, and it continues all the way down towards the American River. 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
2: Rather cloudy today, but hot with highs from 100 to 104. Partly cloudy and warm tonight. Lows in the upper 60s to low 70s. Sun, a few clouds. Toasty again Thursday with highs from 101 to 105. I'm AccuWeather meteorologist Jason Caterina on KFBK, Sacramento's News Radio.
0: And we are getting hot already. Modesto, 77 degrees this morning, 71 in Woodland, with your top local story at 8:30. Officials in Folsom saying now they need more time before they actually vote on a new ordinance regarding e-bikes and e-motorcycles. Details this morning from KFBK's Kevin Tripp.
12: Yesterday, the Folsom City Council decided to work on combining two proposed e-bike regulations and voting on them during a future meeting. Before last night's meeting, Folsom Police Commander Andrew Bates told KCRA that the goal is safer streets for everyone.
13: If someone's behaving badly, whether they're on foot or on an e-bike, we're going to use different laws to deal with that. This is just about the riding, and it's trying to curb that behavior that might be dangerous for other vehicles, other e-bikers, or pedestrians.
12: The proposed ordinance will likely include fines that can range from $100 to $500 for e-bike infractions. It might also limit e-bike speeds to 15 miles per hour in some areas. Kevin Tripp, KFBK, Sacramento's News Radio.
0: Now, with more than matters in the morning, here's Bethany Crouch.
5: Good morning. California's largest state worker union begins voting today on whether to authorize a potentially historic statewide strike. KFBK's John Harper has that story.
14: SEIU Local 1000 represents nearly 100,000 state workers at agencies including the DMV, EDD, and Caltrans, along with state prisons and hospitals. Their contract expired in June. Negotiations with the Newsom administration have stalled over pay, health care costs, and telework. The union accused the state of bargaining in bad faith. They filed an unfair labor practice complaint, something the state disputes, saying it continues to bargain in good faith. Members will vote through October 7th on whether to authorize an unfair practice strike. Even if they vote yes, workers would not immediately walk off the job. No strike date has been set. John Harper, KFBK, Sacramento's News Radio.
5: California's DMV now a campaign issue in the race for governor. KFBK's Jason Campidonia has that story.
15: Republican Steve Hilton made a campaign stop in Los Angeles saying that he wants to do away with the DMV and cut car registration to a flat fee of $73 a year for every car in the state. He called the DMV a bloated agency that treats Californians with contempt. Democrat Javier Becerra's team responded to the campaign speech, releasing a statement dripping with sarcasm, saying, "Nothing says safer roads like outsourcing driver safety to the lowest bidder." Hilton and Becerra will meet on the debate stage later this month. I'm Jason Campidonia.
5: The U.S. Forest Service plans to close 23 underused facilities across the country. KFBK's Tammy Trujillo reports.
16: The agency says the move will save more than $16 million. The closures were first announced back in March. Many of the affected employees will keep their jobs but be relocated to other Forest Service facilities. The U.S. Forest Service manages more than 16,000 buildings nationwide. I'm Tammy Trujillo.
5: America's trade war with Canada continues to intensify. KFBK's Rory O'Neill has the story.
17: President Trump is moving to block the importation of some motorcycles, dairy products, and alcohol in response to new tariffs from Canada that went into effect this week. President Trump claims that Canada has been taking advantage of the U.S. for years. The new import ban goes into effect on September 29th. 50% tariffs on other Canadian goods, including steel and aluminum products, furniture, and paper products, go into effect next Tuesday. I'm Rory O'Neill.
5: Time now, 8:35 on your Wednesday morning. 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
18: ABC News.
1: news, I'm Sherry Preston. Oil prices on the rise again. Brent crude topping $101 a barrel this morning amid the back-and-forth attacks in the Middle East. President Trump adding to the trade war with Canada, now ordering bans later this month on some dairy products, most Canadian-made alcohol and motorcycles built there. This comes after Canada put its own retaliatory tariffs in place. A two-day gathering in Dallas opening today for the Republicans. It's a midterm convention. ABC's Jim Ryan with more.
3: Over the course of 12 hours from now until Thursday night, speakers will focus on Republican tax, immigration, and economic policies, with time tomorrow for an observance of the 25th anniversary of 9/11. President Trump was largely responsible for planning the event. He's the last to take the stage both nights.
1: The NTSB will today be interviewing the pilots of the Amazon cargo plane that skidded off the runway in Miami on Sunday, killing five people on the ground. Apple holding an event this afternoon at which it's expected to introduce the first foldable iPhone. This is ABC News.
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0: You know what that is?
5: What is happening right now?
0: That is Carrie Underwood. That's right.
5: As covering you've a little never biscuit. Heard her before.
0: Okay, so she made a little history at the Iowa's famous Field of Dreams. Underwood becoming the first female artist to headline a concert at the movie site there in Dyersville. She performed her own hits, of course, Saturday at the Velocity Music Festival, along with covers from Linkin Park, Limp Bizkit, which you heard, Papa Roach, and Collective Soul. She is
5: a
0: talented artist, that's for sure. And of course, she's going to be doing the Sunday Night Football theme again. So,
5: oh, okay,
0: there you go. Enough football. Time to kick off our traffic report with Roy Lamella.
9: The sports sponsored by Luminescence, slowly improving on westbound 80 on the drive from Roseville, a 15-minute ride to the Cap City Freeway split, but still a little sluggish between Antelope and the Cap City Freeway. And we're still running at about 20 minutes, actually 21 minutes on the Cap City Freeway southbound, which have been beginning to slow at the split with 80 and continues to the American River. Also 21 minutes driving up from Elk Grove on northbound 5. We are getting reports of an accident right near Q Street, the downtown area. No further details. However, traffic is slow as you're making it up northbound 5 just before the pocket area actually begins at Cassumers River Boulevard all the way up towards Highway 50. 23 minutes of traveling up northbound 99. Looks like we'll see brake lights just after Sheldon Road and continues up towards Fruit Ridge. If you're driving in for Folsom using westbound 50, 21 minutes with a patch of slow traffic between Howe Avenue and the 59th Street on-ramp, and then slow on the WX between 99 and I-5. Southbound 5, a two-car crash. Southbound 5 before Del Paso Road as traffic a little slow behind the scene, then continues sluggish all the way down towards Richards Boulevard after that. 26 minutes so on southbound 5 from Woodland to downtown, and then 21 minutes eastbound 80 across the causeway from Davis. Experience Luminescence, a live immersive light show that has captivated millions around the world. 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
0: Triple digit heat today, a high near 101 degrees. There are a few cool spots still in the region this morning. Talking about Marysville at 69 degrees and Truckee at 56 this morning. Bethany?
5: 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And you might want to head up to Tahoe this weekend to get out of the heat. The story coming to us from the Tahoe Daily Tribune. Lake Tahoe's Black Bears will be the focus of a free family event this weekend. It's the third annual Tahoe Bear Fest, Saturday, September 12th, from 2 to 6 at Sugar Pine Point State Park. It includes guided bear walks, wildlife presentations, hands-on activities, all designed to teach visitors about bear behavior and how to safely share the Tahoe Basin with the bears.
0: Okay, 25 years after 9/11, could newly uncovered evidence finally reveal more about possible Saudi connections to that attack? We will actually talk with a former FBI agent who investigated it firsthand. That's coming up next.
2: A surprise endorsement and suddenly a race is too close to call.
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5: Terminix will pay $3.15 million to settle claims it illegally dumped pesticides and mishandled customer records. The company must now undergo regular waste audits every seven years.
0: 25 years after the 9/11 attacks, newly uncovered records are raising fresh questions about whether or not people connected to the Saudi government may have helped the hijackers. Families of the victims say the evidence could help answer questions they've been asking for decades. Rich Frankel, former FBI agent in charge, special agent in charge, he was with the New York Joint Terrorism Task Force when he traveled to Saudi Arabia as part of that 9/11 investigation. Good morning, Rich. What were investigators trying to determine about possible Saudi connections at that time?
14: We were chasing down leads where we were trying to identify who facilitated, who helped the hijackers when they got to the United States, because no one believed that they could have just done this on their own without somebody being there to help them get around, to have apartments, to get possibly pre-planning to transport around the U.S. And so the investigation had drawn us to Saudi Arabia. We believed that there were several individuals who may have facilitated the hijackers. And so we went there to talk with them, and we met with some high-level government officials. And to be quite frank, they did say the right things. They said that they would assist us in the investigation, that they would help us try to identify anything that, where the Saudis could have been culpable. I don't think I ever received any of that, information or documentation from them. But that's what we were going there to determine, how that happened. And as you're seeing from the documents that have been declassified, there is some evidence of connections between people from Saudi Arabia and the hijackers being here in the United States, and that they may have not only facilitated the hijackers, but they may have done some pre-planning or pre-surveillance on behalf of the hijackers.
5: And to that point, Rich, one piece of evidence is reportedly a video that appears to show the U.S. Capitol being cased 2 years before 9/11. So what would investigators look for to determine whether that's legitimate surveillance or just something more innocent?
14: Yeah, so, they'd look at what exactly was being videotaped, the time that it was being videotaped, who it was sent to. Are there any other things associated with it? It's just not going to be the video itself. It will be everything around that video. And also, what did that person do? I believe the individual that took the video also did have some calculations of possible trajectories at the Capitol. Now, the Kingdom of Saudi Arabia is saying that that was just, you know, tourism and some math problems for his son from, you know, from a school. But that's what's going to be looked at, and that's what's going to go to trial, you know, part of the evidence. And the jury is going to actually be able to get all of that evidence as to what is associated with all that information and determine, is it just nothing, or was this person actually doing pre-planning and pre-surveillance?
0: That is former special agent in charge for the FBI, Rich Frankel. Time to get outside and check the commute one more time here on a Wednesday morning. Good morning, Roy.
9: 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A new crash on our screen here in northbound 99 just before Sheldon Road. It's a three-car crash that's blocking the middle lane, and traffic is backed up starting at Laguna Boulevard. After this crash, continue sluggish from Cosumnes River Boulevard all the way up towards Fruit Ridge Road. As you're making way out of West Sacramento, traffic begins to slow on westbound 50 starting after Jefferson Boulevard to the merge with 80. And then westbound 80, you're going to see some brake lights from 50 to the beginning of the YOLO Causeway. As you're making way out of Davis, eastbound 80, a little sluggish right around Mace Boulevard, but it clears up before you get to East Childs. Then no delays across the causeway. We're taking a look at westbound 80 across the top. Looks like a little sluggish traffic. There was an earlier object on the roadway westbound 80 just before Longview Drive. That's been cleared and traffic is recovering through the area. Tired of overpriced blinds? 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Traffic on the 10s every 10 minutes, mornings and afternoons. 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
3: Rather cloudy today, but hot with highs from 100 to 104. Partly cloudy and warm tonight. Lows in the upper 60s to low 70s. Sun, a few clouds. Toasty again Thursday with highs from 101 to 105. I'm AccuWeather meteorologist Jason Caterina on KFBK, Sacramento's News Radio.
0: 73 degrees currently in both Fair Oaks and Nevada City this morning. All right, we got the music. We got the man. Over to Cap Trust we go. Kelly Brothers, good morning to you, Kelly.
4: Good morning. Hey, we're just an hour away from seeing the first foldable Apple iPhone. Apple iPhone, there's other foldable phones, but this is the first one. How many people will be willing to drop $2,500 to $3,000 on a phone? That question we should have answered probably by Christmas, I would think. So that's coming up. We got LIV Golf filing for bankruptcy. They owe some of their top golfers millions of dollars. They're going to try to reconstitute LIV. Equity positions to those golfers. The question is, will they find a path back to the PGA Tour? We don't know yet. In the valuation of NFL teams with the season starting tonight, the Raiders coming in number three on the list. That move to Las Vegas has been good financially for the Raiders. Anyway, the Niners coming in, I believe, number six on the list. Let's check the real-time numbers, shall we? The Dow Jones Industrial Average down 400, 52,379. NASDAQ down 160. S&P down 34 points, mainly because Brent crude has gone to $100 a barrel. We take a look at oil this morning. This is West Texas Intermediate. It's up $3.50 at $96 a barrel. Gold is up about $8 at $44.48 an ounce. And if we take a look at our 10-year bond yield, it is currently sitting at 4.85%.
0: All right, Kelly, thank you so much. 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Good morning, Sam. What do you got on your mind today?
6: Well, good morning, Mark. It looks like Los Angeles Mayor Karen Bass will not be going to Washington, D.C. to testify before a subcommittee. They invited her there to testify about the homeless crisis and the wasteful spending in Los Angeles on the homeless crisis. And now her attorney apparently has sent a letter to a representative from that subcommittee saying that she will not be there for the September 15th hearing, but they will cooperate. This is according to the LA report. So stay tuned to that. There are more developments on that one coming up. Also, interesting recent interview with PBS. Governor Newsom admitted he has not been able to figure out the fair solution for transgender athletes. He says he has failed. We're going to play a clip from that and some of the other clips from that interview which were pretty revealing, quite frankly, with PBS. I'll have that coming up on the program. And also then finally, LA Times on the water issue here in California in a letter. The U.S. Bureau of Reclamation now saying that California's plan for Delta will actually shortchange farmers by restricting how much water that the federal government pumps from the state's largest rivers. So there's more on that. That could be headed to court as well. So we've got a lot coming up today on the Shane Reaction, which Mark starts, of course, at noon today.
0: And we are looking forward to that. Have a great show, Sam. And we are coming right back with the debrief.
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0: cameras, being told by the sheriff's office, helped locate the suspect rather quickly. And on the international front, the U.S. destroyed 4 Iranian tankers in the Gulf of Oman and 1 more near Karig Island on Tuesday following attempts by Tehran to strike American warships. As a result, the price of oil up to $100 a barrel this morning. Let's get outside and check the latest on the traffic situation with Roy Lamella.
1: 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Recover you. We still have this accident just outside of Elk Grove, northbound 99 before Sheldon Road. A 3-car crash blocking the second lane from the left, and traffic slows starting before Bond Road. 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
2: Rather cloudy today, but hot with highs from 100 to 104. Partly cloudy and warm tonight. Lows in the upper 60s to low 70s. Sun, a few clouds. Toasty again Thursday with highs from 101 to 105. I'm AccuWeather meteorologist Jason Caterina on KFBK, Sacramento's news radio.
0: Well, currently it is 74 degrees in the capital city, but it is, Bethany, going to get a lot warmer today, going near 100 degrees. So triple digits, 101 the forecast here in the region. So.
3: And that's one of the stories we've been talking about today, the widespread heat advisory in effect through Thursday night across the Bay Area, Central Coast, and San Joaquin Valley. Officials, of course, reminding everyone to stay hydrated and avoid outdoor activity.
0: We spent a lot of time this morning. It was one of our talkback clips. It was in the news box as well. Republican candidate for Governor Steve Hilton said yesterday, if you know he's elected, one of California's most familiar and frequently frustrating, by the way, government agencies would disappear as we know it. He's talking about the DMV, eliminating the DMV as a standalone department. He also said that he would cap annual vehicle registration at $73 per vehicle per year. So, you know, we talked to folks about, you know, would you want to get rid of the DMV? Do you think it's right? Overwhelming response in our talk back was that, you know what, the DMV needs to go.
3: Wow. Yeah. We did have one person who wrote in who said, that's ludicrous. The DMV, it does important work. Other stories we talked about today, a former anthropic researcher resigning this week and warning AI could, quote, kill us all by decade's end. And Anthropic Safety and Lead responded, agreeing, yeah, the risk is real, but the odds are probably less than 10%.
0: It is Farm to Fork Week, of course, and so we had a special edition, a Wednesday edition, taking place of the Sacramento in Progress. We had the Dish on Sacramento. We look at the California Grand Tasting, which is going to take place Friday night over at the Safe Credit Union. It kind of combines the big two events, the Grand Tasting and the Legends of Wine. Mm-hmm. Just a huge food and wine festival again Friday night. We'll have another Dish on Sacramento coming up on Friday. Speaking of later in the week, tomorrow's show, we got our nonpartisan political analyst, Mr. Gary Dietrich. We also got our tech expert, Lisa Martin, will be joining us. We ask you to join us 5 to 9 a.m. For Mark Dembski. I'm Bethany Crouch, and we'll
3: talk to you. Wait, you're Bethany Crouch?
0: No, did I say that? Oh my goodness. It's time. It's been a long morning. I've been
3: nap
0: up since
3: time.
0: 2 a.m. So, right, exactly. We'll just talk to you, everybody, tomorrow. Have a great
3: Let's
0: day.
3: Let's do that.
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8: 6:30 a.m., your alarm goes off. You jolt awake and start thinking about fuel.

0: OpenAI and Anthropic set to go public within months. Meta also just released its own AI personal assistant called Muse. It can send your emails, book travel, pay bills. You will have to share your payment info or passwords, and Meta says they will be stored securely in the cloud, but that tech is raising privacy concerns.
1: Well, credit new tech for allowing the TSA to tell if there's water in that water bottle you're carrying at the airport or something else. They're considering letting people in pre-check carry that water through security. Flight recorders indicate that the pilots of that Amazon jet that crashed in Miami couldn't get the landing gear down in time and weren't able to deploy the thrust reversers. You're listening to ABC News.
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3: Here are the latest headlines from the KFBK newsroom. The Trump administration calls California's key water plan unworkable.
4: The plan would restrict how much water the federal government pumps from the state's largest rivers. The Trump administration says it would jeopardize the water supply for farms in the Central Valley, the largest agricultural supplier in the valley. The rules were designed to stop the ecological decline of the San Francisco Bay and the Sacramento-San Joaquin River Delta. In a letter, the U.S. Bureau of Reclamation says it threatens the entire fabric of California's agricultural economy. I'm Daniel Martindale.
3: California's largest state worker union begins voting today on whether to authorize a potentially historic statewide strike. The union, which includes workers from the DMV, EDD, and Caltrans, has accused the state of bargaining in bad faith and filed an unfair labor practice complaint, something the state disputes. Several investigations are continuing in Sacramento after a series of deadly shootings disrupted traffic yesterday on Highway 50. A man shot and killed a woman outside of a Panera Bread restaurant and fled. He was later found dead from a self-inflicted gunshot wound. Earlier in the day, a different suspect was shot and killed by police during a different chase on Highway 50. Later in the evening, a pedestrian was hit and killed by a vehicle that was westbound on Highway 50 near downtown Sacramento. Your next update in 30 minutes. I'm Dina Kodiak. 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
5: At 10:03, we had an earlier stalled vehicle on the westbound 80 connector ramp to westbound 50, but looks like things have cleared out, and traffic still remains a little slow, though, on the connector ramp as you're making your way out towards the Yolo Concert. Matter of fact, westbound 80, brake lights at the merge with 50 and continues all the way out towards the middle of the Yolo Causeway. Also, we're taking a look at southbound 5, just like a few patches of slow traffic going southbound between I-80 and Garden Highway. Traffic on the 10s every 10 minutes, mornings and afternoons. Roy LaBella, KBK News Radio, 93.1 FM, 1530 AM.
6: Rather cloudy today, but hot with highs from 100 to 104. Partly cloudy and warm tonight. Lows in the upper 60s to low 70s. Sun, a few clouds. Toasty again Thursday with highs from 101 to 105. I'm AccuWeather meteorologist Jason Caterina on KFBK, Sacramento's News Radio.
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0: S&P down 27, and the NASDAQ is down by 42 points, 2 hours before the closing bell. 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
2: Here are the latest headlines from the KFBK newsroom. Governor of California wannabes are sparring over the DMV.
3: Republican Steve Hilton made a campaign stop in Los Angeles saying that he wants to do away with the DMV and cut car registration to a flat fee of $73 a year for every car in the state. He called the DMV a bloated agency that treats Californians with contempt. Democrat Javier Becerra's team responded to the campaign speech, releasing a statement dripping with sarcasm, saying, "Nothing says safer roads like outsourcing driver safety to the lowest bidder." I'm Jason Campadonia.
2: California Attorney General Rob Bonta says the Trump administration has backed down from an attempt to place unlawful conditions on fair housing funding.
4: Bonta, along with 15 other attorneys general, had filed suit against the administration in March, challenging the new conditions, which could have limited state and local agencies' ability to enforce their fair housing laws. Bonta says the Trump administration has agreed to dismiss the lawsuit and confirmed that the new conditions will not apply to Fair Housing Assistance Program funding in the future. I'm Rich Cassone.
2: Recent assaults in Sacramento's Lavender Heights neighborhood are prompting residents to form a volunteer patrol. Officials say the victims may be being targeted because they're members of the LGBTQ community. The most recent attack happened early Monday morning outside of the Badlands nightclub, but police have not confirmed that bias was the motive. Your next update in 30 minutes. I'm Dina Kodiak, now traffic and weather together on KFBK, Sacramento's news radio.
5: 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We got a vehicle fire. This is up in eastbound 80 right near Antelope Road. It's a semi with a trailer that caught on fire. CHP and fire crews are blocking the right lane, and traffic is slow starting at Elkhorn Boulevard. Once you get past that, no delays making way up towards Roseville. 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
6: This afternoon, rather cloudy, high 100 to 104. Tonight, clouds, low 67 to 71. Sunshine and clouds for tomorrow, high 100 to 105. Friday, mostly sunny, high 90 to 94. I'm AccuWeather's Andy Robb on KFBK, Sacramento's News Radio.
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0: Nothing but debris. The number one and four lane through four lanes are still open for traffic. Everything's moving over on the side there, but it is very slow all the way back to Madison. Again, eastbound 80 at Antelope. Also, South Watt Avenue, Elder Creek Road. We have a report of defective traffic signal lights. County Roads has been notified. Bonnie presents the end of summer AC tune-up. It's just $19.99. 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Traffic on the 10s every 10 minutes, mornings and afternoons. 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
1: Now, Sacramento weather.
2: Hot this afternoon, rather cloudy, the high 100 to 104. Clouds tonight, low 67 to 71. Thursday, sunshine and clouds, high 101 to 105. And mostly sunny Friday, high 90 to 94. I'm AccuWeather's Andy Robb on KFBK, Sacramento's News Radio.
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3: From ABC News, I'm Wayne Cabot. There appeared to be something amiss today with the new Air Force One gifted to President Trump by Qatar. Reporters were speaking with the president on the tarmac when they noted an inflatable slide coming off the side. What we know from ABC's Stephen Portnoy.
4: The president told reporters a short while ago that they were going to do a check on the slide. He said it takes about 15 minutes, and he was asked by our Mary Bruce why they were checking it. He said, quote, they were checking it before. They want to make sure everything works perfectly. Last week, the president told our Rachel Scott in the Oval Office that this plane, this $400 million gift from Qatar, would be going in for maintenance to be maxed out next month, that it would take about 60 days to install the necessary defense-related upgrades to the plane.
3: The White House is offering no evidence to support the president's new claim yesterday that two firefighters carried him from Ground Zero, where a building was in danger of falling after 9/11. The White House saying Trump was relaying his experience of a city reeling. 9/11's 25th commemoration falls on Rosh Hashanah, and Mayor Zoran Mamdani is moving cops to synagogues and Jewish centers.
5: Too many of our neighbors have been the victims of anti-Semitic hate crimes, and too many are understandably afraid to come together and celebrate openly. I want to speak directly to our Jewish New Yorkers now. Your safety during these sacred days is of the utmost importance to our administration, and we will work tirelessly to ensure that you can observe the holiday securely.
3: New strikes are reported in the Gulf. The Saudis saying that Iran-backed Houthis attacked but didn't say what they attacked. And with fresh attacks between Iran and the U.S. ongoing, threatening global shipping, today oil surged to $101 a barrel. President Trump just now predicting that the war will end and gas prices will come down after the midterm, saying Iran can't hold out much longer. Wall Street, the S&P down 30, Dow down 329, the NASDAQ is down 150. 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
6: A smart way to spend your day. 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
7: So here we are on a Wednesday, midpoint of the week, and we are loaded up. There's a ton of news to get to today here on the Shane Reaction. Thanks for being here. I'm the host, Sam Shane. Among them, the Federal Election Commission, they want more information from Governor Newsom and members of his campaign staff, how they're spending money traveling around the country. I want to get into that. L.A. Mayor Karen Bass, this is a big story. She has, it's just been reported, has a step down from their homeless authority, which is under investigation right now by a congressional committee. She is refusing, by the way, to go to Washington, D.C. They invited her there to testify. She will not. We're going to get into that. I want to roll some interesting clips from Governor Newsom talking about a number of different topics with PBS and covered a lot of ground there. So, and these are very, I think, some of the more insightful clips that I've heard from him in an interview in quite some time. Wall Street Journal headline at this hour, top of the fold, 10-year yield, talking about bond yield, jumps as Treasury's buyback plan disappoints investors. That's the headline. Subhead reads, the yield hit its highest level since 2023 after Treasury said it would buy back up to $6 billion in long-term debt, less than some traders had expected. So they thought maybe that the U.S. would try to bail out, or at least bailout might be a strong word, but buy back

0: more than $6 billion in treasuries. Look, the bond market's wobbly, and I talked about it here in this program about a week and a half ago, maybe a week ago, and I just don't see it getting a whole lot better. Maybe in the short term it will with this buyback program. But the fact of the matter is that foreign investors and those who buy treasuries and in essence are loaning us money to pay our debt are growing increasingly concerned about the level of our debt. So it's now exceeded $40 trillion. So keep an eye on that storyline. That's an interesting one out of the Wall Street Journal. Okay, politics. California Post reporting at this hour. Federal Election Commission has sent a letter this past week demanding more information about tens of thousands of dollars in travel reimbursements reported by California Governor's Campaign for Democracy PAC, Political Action Committee. Warning that the Political Action Committee could face an audit or enforcement action if it fails to adequately explain how they're spending the money. So it's a lengthy article. A portion of it reads, Campaign for Democracy PAC reported more than $73,000 in payments specifically described as, quote, travel and event reimbursement between April and June, including $56,000 paid directly to seven individuals, according to the California Post Review. And now the Federal Elections Commission is like, we need some details on this. How are you spending all this money? Some of the payments included $12,600 to Bradley Alexander, who works in the campaign, $12,400 to Elise Aliotti, who also works in the campaign. The FEC letter does not accuse Newsom or his PAC of violating federal law. This is a direct quote from a spokesperson for the campaign. This is a routine disclosure request for additional information. The PAC is fully compliant and will respond. So that's going on. They want more details on all the money they're spending on the campaign, as he has now not yet announced that he's running for president, but clearly indicated that he would, or that he intended to when he was in South Carolina in a number of different interviews. Speaking of which, I've got clips from a recent interview I want to get to in just 1 second, but this is also an interesting story out of Los Angeles. This is really heating up today. Los Angeles Mayor Karen Bass says she is not available to testify before Congress next Tuesday. Her attorney sent a letter responding to the subcommittee, writing that, quote, unfortunately, the mayor is not available on September 15th. They invited her to come there to testify about the homeless crisis and all the money that's been spent in Los Angeles on the homeless crisis, and it's getting worse, not better. And reports that there are people who are running NGOs who are making oodles of money. The subcommittee also requested a trove of documents, including specific communications between the mayor's office, the LA City Council, the Homeless Services Authority, and the LA County Board of Supervisors dating back to 2020. Then, today, this story subsequently breaks from the California Post. Los Angeles Mayor Karen Bass walking away from the city's embattled homeless authority. She's leaving the authority, announced it today, as a House panel demands answers about alleged waste, fraud, and abuse involving more than $1 billion in federal money. Stepping down today from the governing commission of the Los Angeles Homeless Services Authority. We'll appoint an replacement, according to her office. That's getting really hot. That's getting very, very hot. You have a congressional investigation asking her to testify. She says no and then steps down from the authority. Okay. We can start connecting the dots on that one, my friends. Okay, let's get to some of these clips from Governor Newsom. I don't know if I'm going to get through all of them here in this block, but we're going to certainly give it a shot. He did a recent interview with PBS, and they talked about a number of different topics. And I found these three to be quite interesting. First of all, Governor Newsom said in this interview that if Democrats try to impeach President Trump, if Democrats take a majority in the House, he said it will just be a sideshow and a distraction.
1: Wherever the facts lead. And I'm not naive about the politics of that, because it will be a sideshow and distraction. What I don't want to do is see another impeachment that amounts to nothing except a virtue signal. And that's important.
0: So, see, wherever it takes you. But it could be a sideshow, could be a distraction. I think he's right about that one, by the way. I think that's a good read on his part. That's not what they need right now. So another aspect of this this entire interview with PBS had to do with NGOs and nonprofit organizations. They, of course, are under federal investigation among widespread reports of corruption and fraud in California and California state government spending. So in light of all of that, I found this next clip to be highly interesting. Governor Newsom accusing the Trump administration of corruption.
1: But accountability across the board, and it's not just Trump. It's all the folks that are complicit in this great grift. It's all the folks that are complicit in the rank corruption that is going on in this administration.
2: You want to see the president held accountable?
1: I want to see all,
2: his cabinet
1: that's
2: members.
1: The law,
2: you want to see his family?
1: Anyone that's broken the law. Anyone that's taken advantage of the American people, picked their pocket illegally, should be held to account. Period, full stops, not complicated.
0: Isn't that interesting, given everything that's been revealed about what's going on in California and the level of corruption and fraud and state government spending here? Isn't that something? I mean, even Governor Newsom and his own wife are reportedly the subjects of an investigation currently into how money was spent on NGOs, nonprofits involving her, how much money she made, what was reported or not reported. Maybe the IRS is getting involved in that. And then you have all of the corruption in Southern California with hospices and Medicare and Medicaid fraud that were going on down there. Interesting clip for him, for him particularly to say that. Also during the interview, Governor Newsom admitted that he has not been able to figure out the fair solution for transgender athletes, despite trying to do so for years. He said he's failed.
1: As someone that's not been intellectual on this, it's had to practice the issue of how I address the question of fairness over multiple years as it relates to sports.
2: Yeah.
1: I've been confronted. I couldn't figure it out.
2: Have you figured it out?
1: No.
2: Have you arrived at what you think is your stance on this?
1: I know my stance, but let me finish the point. It's an important point. I tried over 2 years to figure out how to make it fair, and we couldn't figure it out. Tried to work with my legislature. We had multiple track meets, high profile in California, and no one was happy. No one was happy. In fact, we had a trans athlete and the person, the trans athlete displaced, both didn't even compete in the finals because we couldn't accommodate, couldn't figure it out. And then we came out last year with a strategy to provide medals for both, and everyone was upset about that. And so I couldn't figure out the fairness on that issue.
0: He knows the fairness, and he knows it's inherently unfair to allow biological boys to compete in girls' sports. He admitted as much in an interview with the late Charlie Kirk. Yet he invokes a completely different policy. He knows what's fair and what's not fair. He does not have the courage to stand up and do what he knows is fair. That's his problem. That's his struggle. What an interesting back and forth that was. Okay, we're going to open up the live line here. We've already got a call that's coming in on the live line, so we're going to get to that. But I will give you the phone number, which is 916-921-1530, 800-834-1530. The text line is 51881. You can start your message with KFBK. 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The email option is theshanereaction@kfbk.com. That's T-H-E-S-H-A-N-E, reaction, all one word, at kfbk.com. The lawyer for Lindsey Clancy has asked President Trump for a pardon. Now, can he do that? I mean, he can ask, but I mean, can the president actually do that? Got an interesting clip to roll for you on that straight ahead right here on the Shane Ranch.
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0: Just got done talking about the bond market, right? On the Wall Street Journal, it's a top headline for them right now. And that's just one of the many headlines telling the story out there. National debt topping $40 trillion, a bond market that is not exactly stable. There is an answer, a way to protect your wealth, and that would be, in my estimation, precious metals. Hi, friends. Sam Shane here. I've been bullish on gold and silver for quite a while, and now many Wall Street experts are as well. They're predicting higher prices ahead. One big reason is the soaring national debt, and you can look at history to tell you the story there. 1971 was the year A price for 1 ounce of gold was just $35. 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
0: Oh, we got a ton of reaction coming in. Text line, live line, inbox for the emails, you name it. So with that, let's get right to the phones. I want to try to get through as much of this as I possibly can. Chris is joining us from Auburn on this Wednesday. Chris, thanks for calling in. What's on your mind?
15: Well, you know, Sam, we have talked about those four indictments that he's facing. You do realize there's four different people, four different investigative teams. It's not the same team. If it comes down, say, around the end of the year, his campaign's over.
0: It could be. It depends on what they find. I mean, you know, there's the old line where there's smoke, there's fire, and you're right. There are a number of investigations that are underway. But we, you know what, Chris? We don't have many details on this.
15: That's because they're playing all their cards tight. Believe it or not, they can get you if you've done corruption. And they're not going to give him any wiggle room. And they've already got people rolling on him. And the odds now is Kamala and AOC is a ticket.
0: Okay. You know, maybe. I don't know. I don't know if I see that one. But okay, Chris, interesting points. Very interesting. He's right. There are a number of investigations. The details are, they're not very clear at this point in time. Let's go to Patrick joining us from Granite Bay. Hi, Patrick. What's on your mind?
16: Hey, Sam, thanks for taking my call. Great show, my friend, as always.
0: Thank you. Thank you.
16: That caller just hit what I was going to bring up. So what I'll go to is this whole thing with biological men playing with women.
0: Yeah.
16: What part of this doesn't he get, Sam?
0: See, Patrick, I think he does get it. And I think that he spoke very honestly to the late Charlie Kirk in that podcast when he said, I know it's inherently unfair. He knows it's unfair.
16: Oh, yeah, no, I agree with you, Sam, but this is getting old. I mean,
0: yeah.
16: I'm at the point now, Sam, I think, we've all thrown up enough. They've got to get to the reality. These people are mentally sick.
0: Here's the thing, Patrick. I think that what we need to do here, when there are young people who are confused about their gender or sex, first of all, they need some very good, adequate counseling. Number one. Number two, if you want to set up a separate category for them in athletics, okay, let's maybe have that discussion. But the notion that biological boys play in girls' sports is crazy.
16: I agree, Sam. And I'm all for it. I there needs to be, I'll call it this, call it gender-neutral class. They can have, you said it, let them all go into a pool and good luck, Charlie Brown.
0: I think we need to have the discussion on what that might look like, Patrick. I really do. Good call. Thank you very much. Appreciate it. Let's go to Cindy joining us from Sacramento on this Wednesday. Hi, Cindy. Thanks for calling in. What's on your mind?
17: I was going to say the same thing as Patrick, so I won't take up airspace. I guess I would like to know how much money was spent in 2 years for the committees to try and make a decision about this. But Governor Newsom just couldn't do it.
0: Yeah, I know. I just think that there was a lot of political pressure from a lot of big donors and so on. And that's often what goes on in these situations, Cindy. But again, I do believe that he does inherently understand what's fair and what's unfair. But he lacks the courage to enforce his convictions. Yep.
17: Yep.
0: I think that's where he's at.
17: I would say he lacks something else, but
0: okay.
17: I think we're on the air, and I'm going to be diplomatic. Have a great day.
0: Thanks for keeping it clean, Cindy. Appreciate it very much. Let's go to Stacy joining us from Sacramento. Hi, Stacy. What's on your mind?
18: Yeah. Hi, Sam. Hey, listen, we've all heard about the nuclear time clock, right? It's supposed to be, I don't know, a couple of milliseconds before the world goes up, right? And then we have this huge green movement where we're banning gas stoves, gas cars, gas lawnmowers, and all this hoopla about global warming, you know, this
0: right.
18: big threat. But there's hardly any alarm, as you've been pounding into us every day almost, this national debt.
0: Right.
18: I mean, we can't even balance the budget even for 1 year, not even talking about paying anything back yet.
0: Yeah, you know, Stacy, I find your phone call to be very refreshing, and I'm so glad you called. It is a reminder for all of us. This is the single biggest problem and concern, in my estimation, facing America today. There's a big story out there today, by the way. Someone who works in artificial intelligence, one of the leading engineers, who stepped down from a very prominent position. He's afraid that AI could destroy mankind if we don't get it under control. And the reason I bring that up is, you know, you read that headline and you're like, oh my gosh, I mean, are we going to be able to survive this AI phenomenon? And but at the same time, I look at this national debt and I'm like, where is the outrage? Where is the concern, particularly in Washington, D.C.? So thank you for your phone call. Oh, there you go. That's all he had to say. Okay, appreciate that, Stacy. He brings up a really good point, and I don't think that this can be overlooked, folks. This national debt is a real problem. And when you see the bond market wobbling like it's been wobbling over the last, 10, 15 days? And it's a headline in the Wall Street Journal in 3 of the last 7 days. That is an indication that the foreign markets, the foreign investors, are growing very, very concerned about the level of debt in this country. And they're reluctant, in many cases, to loan us money. What does that tell you? Okay, we're running up against the clock. I got a call that just came in. If you are on hold, just hang on. It's going to be a little bit, but if you stay there, we will definitely get to you. And then I want to roll out this clip from the lawyer for Lindsey Clancy, who said to President Trump, you know, I'd really like to see a pardon. Well, you know, that might not even come into play. We'll talk more about that straight ahead.
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0: The lawyer for the Massachusetts mom who killed her three children has asked President Trump for a pardon. Why, that is not likely to happen. And the city in America, where they will now offer law enforcement jobs to non-citizens. Those stories and more straight ahead. We've got weather and traffic for you together in just a moment. But it is the bottom of the hour. Time for the top headline.
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28: Here are the latest headlines from the KFBK Newsroom. Governor Newsom says President Trump is going to steal the election in November.
29: In a video posted to Newsom's socials, he didn't mince words.
1: This is why you should be worried about this election. He's going to try to steal it.
29: Newsom hasn't said if he's running for president, but he's definitely got an opinion on the current administration.
1: This is who he is. to the core of the character, or lack thereof, of a legitimate malignant narcissist, an invasive species, as I describe. And I don't mean that in a dehumanizing way.
29: He went on to say that the forefathers gave us tools to stop tyranny and the madness from President Trump. I'm Jason Campadonia.
28: The U.S. Forest Service is closing 23 underused facilities nationwide, including some here in the Golden State.
2: The agency says the move will save more than $16 million. The closures were first announced back in March. Many of the affected employees will keep their jobs but be relocated to other Forest Service facilities. The U.S. Forest Service manages more than 16,000 buildings nationwide. I'm Tammy Trujillo.
28: The Terminix Pest Control Company will pay a $3.15 million fine in California. 29 counties sued the company for alleged environmental violations and for violating consumer privacy laws. They claim the Tennessee-based company unlawfully disposed of pesticides. Your next update in 30 minutes. I'm Dina Kodiak, now traffic and weather together on KFBK, Sacramento's News Radio.
3: 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Right now, eastbound 80 and low platform scales. Well, it looks like they've got everything at least under control out there, but traffic is still backed up from Antelope all the way back to Madison. This is an earlier truck fire, and the 1-4 lanes are open at this point. Hurley Way at Watt Avenue. We have an injury collision there. Pedestrian involved. CHP is at the scene. Got some first responders there as well. Some heavy traffic to you. This is going to be on northbound I-5. That's coming out of the, the causeway, the bypass, I should say, and heading toward Woodland. I'm not sure exactly if they're doing some work out there or what, but yeah, it's very slow for a good mile or two. Tired of overpriced blinds? 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
26: Now, Sacramento weather.
4: This afternoon, rather cloudy, high 100 to 104. Tonight, clouds, low 67 to 71. Sunshine and clouds for tomorrow, high 100 to 105. Friday, mostly sunny, high 90 to 94. I'm AccuWeather's Andy Robb on KFBK, Sacramento's News Radio.
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0: Okay, got a lot to get to here. A lot of reaction coming in. I'm going to get to the live line in just 1 second. I want to roll out this clip from the lawyer for Lindsey Clancy, who has asked President Trump for a pardon and why that's likely not going to happen. Also, the city in America where they are offering law enforcement positions. Like you could become a police officer in this city if you're a non-citizen. So we're going to get to that. So a lot to get to in just a short period of time. So with that, let's go to the live line. Now Mark is joining us from Stockton. He's been on hold for a little bit on this Wednesday. Mark, thanks for calling in. What's on your mind?
13: Hey, Sam. You remember about a little 6-9 months ago, you and me had a conversation about Newsom, you know, spending all this money on homeless, and I told you it's coming back to him somehow in some way. Well, you know, nonprofits take the money for the homeless, and good luck. Here we got Newsom's wife sitting on the board and collecting all that money for her services, and there's your return on your investment.
0: Yeah, that's going to be part of one of the investigations. I got a clip coming up later on in the show, Mark, on Diapergate. Remember Diapergate? That's a pretty recent one.
13: Oh yeah, yeah.
0: So that's another one of the NGOs that apparently one of her very good friends runs an NGO to run this Diapergate program. Yeah. So yeah,
13: they love when they do, you know, functions that's cash, you know, on Friday. They usually have them on Fridays or Saturdays so the banks aren't open so they can take the cash down to the bank and get it in the bank.
0: Yeah.
13: Because by the time it hits Monday morning, you're losing $30,000, $40,000, maybe $50,000, $100,000 out of the cash that came in.
0: Yeah.
13: That's the way they do it. I've seen it here locally. I've watched, you know, my mother sat on a real good thing for, what do you call them, kids that are handicapped and all that, and she called me and my dad from the ranch one day, and she says, hey, you guys need to come in here and get this cash box. We got about $50,000 here, and I want to make sure it hits the bank on Monday. This was a Friday.
0: Wow.
13: So we go down there, and she hands my dad the cash box, and I'm walking in front of him. This guy jumps in front of me. He says, you need to give that to me. And we're the head guys here. You know, we're the bankers. And I said, no, it's going home in my dad's safe.
0: Yeah, no, no.
13: No problem, you know.
0: Very good. All right, great, Mark. Thank you. Thank you very much. I appreciate that. No, we'll keep the cash. It's like ballot harvesting. I'll take that. Got some interesting feedback, both from the text line and from the email inbox. On President Trump yesterday made this claim that the White House today still cannot validate. But the listener writes in here, and this is from the text line. Here we go again with President lying to us about everything from firefighters carrying him out of a ground zero to, and then he goes on to some other things. But so that was just one of the issues for that listener. And then there's another listener who sent an email to me who said, today Trump claims firefighters carried him to safety after 9/11. BS, total BS or delusion. Take your pick. Call him out for once in your sorry mega life. Ooh. That's from Jeff. A little anger there, Jeff. Easy. Yeah, that was a curious moment. I don't know what to make of that. Why he would say something like that? It cannot be validated. By the way, just for the record, Jeff, I have been very critical of President Trump in how he spends federal money, our tax money. He's a very big spending president, and he's driving us deeper into debt. And it's one of the black eyes in my estimation. In his leadership so far, I would like to see him work harder to get the debt under control. All right, Kevin Reddington, he is the attorney for Lindsey Clancy, the mother who killed her 3 children. He has now asked President Trump to pardon her. A jury in Massachusetts could not reach a verdict, that trial, of course, resulting in a hung jury. Clancy and her attorney argued she killed her children because she suffered from postpartum depression. Well, during an interview with the NBC station in Boston, the reporter asked Kevin Reddington why he would ask President Trump to pardon his client when a president can only issue a pardon in federal cases, not in state cases like the one involving his client, Lindsey Clancy.
14: And calling on him to offer your client a pardon when he cannot pardon state crimes. Mm-hmm. Why'd you do that?
15: Because Mr. Trump felt compelled to comment on the case. The fact that he felt compelled to comment on the case and knowing President Trump, as his reputation indicates, he's a powerful guy who's surrounded by very smart people who would more than likely take an interest in this issue of women in postpartum.
0: No, they wouldn't. And he knows they wouldn't. They're not going to touch this with a 10-foot pole from a political standpoint alone. He's playing politics with this, and he gets what he's doing. And he knows they're not interested in this. And they can't even get involved to begin with. It's just a total political maneuver. Connecticut's council, city council members sounding the alarm, and people who live in that city also concerned. The city has opened up law enforcement jobs to non-citizens. So we're going to take you to Danbury, Connecticut. They opened up their police force to lawful permanent residents and DACA recipients. By a vote of 18-2, the city council voted for this, getting pushback from one member who opposed the change. Danbury City Council member Candace Fay, who spoke with Fox News.
16: There's no overarching need for police officers in our city. There's no demand that this will meet. It was done simply as a political narrative, overwhelmingly done by virtue signaling. And it's further dividing our city.
0: Yeah, I bet it is. There was a time in America where it didn't matter what city you lived in and what state you lived in, sanctuary or not sanctuary, you could not become a police officer unless you were a citizen. And that is the case in most cities. But here we are. We're in a new world. We're in a new country. Isn't that not the truth? When we come back, I got a couple of things I really want to get to in the news today. Number one, you've got this researcher, a pre-training researcher at both Anthropic and OpenAI. And boy, you talk about a warning. He says that the AI threat is very real, that he thinks the technology could kill us all by the end of the decade, and that the industry is not doing enough to get it reined in. So I want to roll out that clip. Also, another voice from LA on how LA has really changed since he was just a young guy. Back in a moment.
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0: Okay, I want to get to this AI researcher. Boy, he has some scary warning for sure. Some scary words about what AI could do to us. The technology could kill us by the end of the decade, he says. Yeah, it's making headlines all over the place. I want to get into that. I want to roll for you a clip from a well-known entertainment figure from Los Angeles. Says, oh boy, has LA ever changed since I was a kid. Got this on the text line from a listener, and it's from Ed, who is formerly from Vacaville. He said, I've said this before, but in the Kirk interview, Newsom did not say that men in women's sports is unfair. He referred to the situation as unfair. That's not how I read it. That's not how I heard it. I heard him say that he thinks, I heard him say to the late Charlie Kirk, I think it is inherently unfair for biological boys to play in girls' sports. That's how I heard it. Ed goes on to write, his response could just as easily have been construed as to mean it would be unfair to deny them. I don't see it that way. Nevertheless, Ed goes on to write, and I think this is poignant. He doesn't lack courage. What he lacks is integrity. He's very crafty and slick, and as you have noted, further evidenced by his use of projection, accusing others of fraud while he and his wife are up to their ears, according to Ed. Interesting. See, I think he does lack courage in some areas. In other areas, not so much. He's willing to take a bold step. You remember his position on same-sex marriage. He was way out in front on that. And that was a big step. That was courageous on his part. On this one, though, I think he does lack courage. Because I think in his heart he knows. That's my guess, just based on what I just heard from that most recent interview. This is a story that is making headlines in a lot of places. In fact, Wall Street Journal, I think, has it as one of their front page. Yes, Anthropic researcher quits over out-of-control AI fears. That's their headline. The subhead reads, concerns are rising. AI labs that Inside AI Labs, the competition is pushing tech companies to race towards self-improving models that risk spiraling out of human control. I'm going to read for you some more reporting on this topic. A researcher for one of the largest and most vulnerable, or valuable, I should say, artificial intelligence companies has publicly quit while raising the alarm that the technology could, quote, kill us all by the end of the decade. Jacob Coxon, who has performed pre-training research at Anthropic and OpenAI for the last 3 years, posted a wildly viral X thread that, quote, neither company is acting responsibly at Anthropic or at OpenAI, he says. Quote, they are racing straight to self-improving superintelligence and gambling with our lives. He wrote this. Others from the company are backing his rather terrifying warning. He goes on to write, do not underestimate the power of this technology. These will soon be superhuman systems that can hack anything, revolutionize any field overnight, and acquire real power and resources. He goes on to write, the people building AI earnestly believe that it could kill us all by the end of the decade, he wrote, saying that his warning is not a marketing stunt. And finally, another quote from him. If anything, many executives and senior researchers will couch their phrasing in the press to sound sensible. But, he says, I hear the same people express fear privately. No other human activity poses this level of danger. Huh. That's powerful, right? His name is Jacob Coxon. I'd love to hear an interview from him. I really would. And then I would like to hear a rebuttal. If one exists, because AI is, we are like, well, I've said it so many times, it's the great unknown, it's the wild, wild west. We have no idea. I hear one industry expert say one thing and another industry expert say something completely different. And that's what causes concern for me. Because we know what they're saying publicly and they're at odds. We obviously don't know what they're saying privately. So maybe he's saying, Jacob Coxon is saying the quiet part out loud. All right, comedian Adam Carolla. He says Los Angeles has undergone a dramatic shift. Says the city went from a place where residents rarely left to one where they are now willing to move almost anywhere else. Here's what he told Fox News about Los Angeles.
4: My whole life in LA, no one ever left LA. You would only leave LA if somebody's dad's company's headquarters moved for some reason or another, or you moved to Hawaii, just, you know, okay, you're just retiring. No one ever left. Now people leave LA and you go, where are you going? And they go, anywhere, which is a bad sign because it's not our company is relocating or I'm retiring in Hawaii. It's, I just got to get out of here.
0: Just got to get out of here. Just got to go. Doesn't matter. I'll go anywhere. You know, there's something to that, exactly what he said. LA was the place to go for so many decades. And now that attitude has left, along with a lot of people, by the way. So he's repeatedly criticized the leadership of California. He's been a big critic of Governor Newsom, LA Mayor Karen Bass, the homeless crisis in LA. The state's broader decline, the response to the wildfires, and the lack of homes being rebuilt. He has talked about leaving California. He has said that he plans to make a move after his children graduate from high school. So we'll see if he follows through on that. Who knows? The Stop Nick Shirley Law. My guess was when Governor Newsom signed that into law and when the Democrats at the state capitol all passed it, overwhelmingly, by the way, their hope was that they would silence Nick Shirley. So that's not happened. He's posted another video. Yeah, he's back in one location where he has visited before. Do you remember all the hospice corruption and fraud that's been announced over the course of the last couple of months? As a result, in large part of his initial reporting, well, he went back to try to visit some of those companies. And guess what? Well, some of them, well, maybe more than some, have left They're gone. It's done. So we roll out that and what Nick Shirley means to journalism straight ahead right here on The Shane Reaction.
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0: President Trump and Republican leaders in Texas for their midterm two-day rally. The Stop Nick Shirley law, passed by Democrats, signed by Governor Newsom, has not stopped Nick Shirley. He's back on the streets of California with new revelations on corruption, and we're going to roll out the audio for you straight ahead. We got weather and traffic for you together in just a moment. But first, it is the top of the hour. 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
1: Now, Sacramento weather.
2: This afternoon, rather cloudy, high 100 to 104. Tonight, clouds, low 67 to 71. Sunshine and clouds for tomorrow, high 100 to 105. Friday, mostly sunny, high 90 to 94. I'm AccuWeather's Andy Robb on KFBK, Sacramento's News Radio.
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3: From ABC News, I'm Wayne Cabot. Oil prices today hit their highest all summer, $101 a barrel for Brent crude. But President Trump just told reporters that gas prices will come down and the war will end after the election. Maine Senator Susan Collins, in a very tight re-election race, is skipping her party's two-day convention in Dallas. President Trump is speaking, leaving D.C. on the new Air Force One from Qatar, he explained.
4: The reason that some people are not coming is because we don't have room for 500 politicians. We have room for the ones that have a close race, if they're slightly behind or slightly ahead or tied. But we don't have rooms for people that are 35 points up and don't need to be there.
3: Senator Collins says Trump is underestimating the impact of tariffs, which he just increased on Canada to include an outright ban on some products. Apple has pulled the wraps off the new foldable device called the iPhone Duo. ABC's Mike Dubusky.
5: The iPhone Duo marks Apple's first foray into the foldable smartphone market. The $2,000 device is shorter and squatter than a normal iPhone, but can unfold into a small tablet that the company says is better for editing spreadsheets or watching movies. Samsung, Huawei, Motorola, and Google have been building folding smartphones for years with limited success. The devices only account for about 2% of the global smartphone market, according to Counterpoint Research. Mike Dubusky, ABC News.
3: Prime Minister Netanyahu of Israel has instructed his lawyers to file a libel suit against the Israeli newspaper Haaretz for reporting that he got an explicit warning days before the October 7th attack, but didn't brief Israel's security chiefs. Also, Israel has closed a British consulate after the UK banned imports from the West Bank over what it calls ethnic cleansing. Wall Street now at the close. The Dow is down 405 points. S&P is down 38. And the NASDAQ down by 170 points. 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
7: Okay, here we go. Rolling into the second hour of the program here on the Shane Reaction on this Wednesday afternoon. Thanks for being here. I'm Sam Shane. A lot to get to here in the second hour. Apparently the Stop Nick Shirley law is not stopping Nick Shirley. Not in California. He's back there out in the streets. Got another update. More revelations on corruption. So we're going to get to that, what that young man has meant for journalism and to journalists, by the way, because we got a couple of different audio clips that I want to get to on that particular topic. I also want to get into what the Republicans are doing right now in Dallas, Texas, in just one second. Let me give you the contact information first and foremost here in the second hour of the program. The phone number is 916-921-1530, 1-800-834-1530. The text line is 51881. You start your message with KFBK. 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Email option is thesheenreaction@kfbk.com. Let's take it to Texas. So that's where the new midterm convention is kicking off today in Dallas. President Trump is going to be the star of that show, without question. He will be the headliner both nights. It's a two-night event, and he's the headliner both nights, speaking both nights, final speaker both nights. So this is a rather unconventional campaign midterm convention because they're trying to hold on to power in the House and the Senate. And that's why they're doing this. Democrats tried this once upon a time, and they scrapped the plan after a short run in 1982. So it's been a while, but the Democrats tried it as well. Here's why Trump says they're doing this. This was during a campaign stop, and I believe it was South Carolina. Yes, it was. Quote, the problem that we have is they say that Trump does great when he's on the ballot, but when he's not on the ballot, his people don't come out and they don't vote. So we

0: went on to say during this campaign stop, so what I really want you to do is to pretend, please, that I am on the ballot. He said at a rally in South Carolina, just come and vote. It's so important. Two thoughts on this. Number one, I think it's a good idea. I think it's a unifying factor for the Republican Party at a time when their counterparts, the Democrats, are as divided as I can remember in a long, long time, trying to figure out which direction they're going. Are they going to get extreme and radical? Are they going to move further to the left than they already are? And they've already moved very far left in the last 10 years. What happens to the Democrat Party? They're in complete disarray. So from that standpoint, it might not be a bad move and a unifying factor for the Republican Party to gain momentum going into the midterms. Second idea, not a great time to launch this. Tonight is the first night of NFL football. The regular season begins tonight in Seattle. And then tomorrow night, of course, you got the 49ers playing overseas in Australia in Melbourne against the LA Rams. Now, guess what people are going to watch? Okay. And it just seems to me that you probably should have done the homework on this and either started it earlier this week or maybe do it last week or maybe push it back one more week. But there had to have been a better time frame than today and tomorrow in terms of just viewership alone in the U.S. I can tell you what the TV ratings are going to look like. You can figure that out on your own. It just seems odd to me that that wasn't part of the calculation. Nevertheless, I do think that overall, it's a good move. Okay, let's talk Nick Shirley, for Democrat lawmakers at the Capitol, from Governor Newsom on down to Assemblywoman Mia Bonta, who were hoping the new Stop Nick Shirley law would silence Nick Shirley. Well, not so much. After Governor Newsom signed that law, designed to censor journalists who expose corruption and fraud in state government spending, Nick Shirley visited a plaza that once housed scores of hospice companies that were ripping off you and me, the taxpayers. This was all taking place in Southern California. So since Nick Shirley's initial reporting, the federal government stepped in, cut off funding for fraudulent businesses there, and guess what? Almost all of them have left that plaza, where the parking lot, by the way, was once filled with very expensive cars, but not anymore. And Nick Shirley just posted a new report, and here's just a portion of that report.
1: I'm here in a plaza where there used to be dozens of hospices, and now there's just a few left. And we're going to be interviewing them, asking them, what happened to all the hospices? Well, it turns out one-third of Americans on hospice were coming here to LA County to die. However, nobody was actually dying because nobody was actually here on hospice. And when I first exposed this fraud, Governor Newsom said, no, this isn't fraud. Nick Shirley is the fraud. However, he then went and claimed that he was the one who shut down the hospice fraud, yet they never did anything about the hospice fraudsters until I came in and exposed it all. And now they're currently passing laws that would make what I did illegal here inside the state of California. Right here, we have Pure Hands Home Health Incorporated. Their office hours are Monday to Friday, 9 a.m. to 5 p.m. It's 4 p.m. right now. Let's see if they're here. No one's here. And now this used to be a hospice location. The hospice has now left, and now it's an engineering company.
0: Now an engineering company. He goes on and on and on, goes all across the whole plaza. And there are just a handful of hospice companies that are still there, still open, who say that they're doing legitimate businesses. But that's the impact that he has had in that one location. He's estimating, somewhere around 90% of those hospice companies gone, up and out, in a matter of weeks. So that's been the impact. A lot of the federal money that they were getting has been cut off. So in terms of Nick Shirley, speaking of Nick Shirley, there was an interesting discussion between Katie Grimes, who's a friend of the program, and she's a writer for the California Globe, of course, great reporter. She had a discussion with Kira Davis. Kira Davis is with an organization called the Orange Report. They're in, and they talk a little bit about what journalism is all about. And specifically, they talk about the impact that this story has had on journalism and how Nick Shirley has had such an impact.
2: Nick Shirley is just a figurehead. I mean, a yep. great one. I mean, obviously, he's doing yeah. great work out there. No shade to Nick. But ultimately, it's sort of like what Trump always says, which is like, look, they're not coming for me. They're coming for you. I'm just standing in the way. And that's how it is with Nick Shirley. It's, they're not coming for Nick. They're coming for all of us who dare to have our own opinions and dare to do our own investigations. And Nick is yes. standing in the way. And they've been able to operate under cover of darkness for so long here in California. I don't think our politicians, I don't think our political class is prepared for scrutiny.
0: That's a great line. That's not one I've heard. Our political class in California is not prepared for scrutiny. They're not. They think they're above the fray. And they've been getting away with it for so long that hubris has kicked in. And they think they can just keep doing what they're doing, and it doesn't matter what the taxpayer says. It doesn't matter what the voter says. Doesn't matter. Doesn't matter. We're going to build a big annex. We're going to remodel our Capitol. We're going to redo the whole building. We're going to just build it out, and we're not going to tell you a darn thing about it. And I know that you really don't care for the high-speed rail, but we're going to keep dumping money into it. And I know that you voted for the death penalty, but we're not going to enforce that. And I know that you voted for a proposition to get tough on crime, but we're not going to enforce that. We're not going to give money to that. I mean, you just go down the list, one example after another, of all the things that they have done that just thumb their nose at the voter. Just completely ignore the voter. And she's absolutely there. They are not prepared for scrutiny. And now they're coming under the lens, and what happens when a young 24-year-old with a full head of hair and a microphone and a camera starts exposing the corruption with just some very simple, basic street reporting that a lot of media outlets just did not even do in Southern California and across California, in Minnesota and elsewhere? What do? They run. They couldn't get away from him fast enough when he confronted them just months ago on the streets of Sacramento. And then they passed the Stop Nick Shirley law, which, by the way, he has announced he is suing the state of California, calling it a violation of the First Amendment, and it is. And we'll be watching that one very, very closely. How much are you paying to register your vehicle? How about if we said you would pay no more, no matter what kind of vehicle, no more than $73? That's what Steve Hilton is proposing now. He's running for governor as a Republican. He's talking about massive cuts to state government spending and bureaucracies. He just announced this bold new plan, which I touched upon yesterday a little bit on the Shane Reaction, to getting rid of the DMV. Other things that he is proposing that make it very, very interesting for middle-income Californians should he become governor of California. We're going to roll that out for you. If you want to join in on the conversation, the phone number is 916-921-1530, 800-834-1530, text line 51881. 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
0: Welcome back to the Shane Reaction. Got a lot of reaction coming in on a wide range of topics, as you might imagine. I want to get into this interesting clip from Steve Hilden. He released a new clip. It's out there going viral from the big announcement yesterday at the DMV, what he wants to do and so on. So we're going to get into that in a second. Before we do that, I do have somebody on the live line that I want to get to first and foremost. Let's go to Michael from Folsom on this Wednesday. Hi, Michael. Thanks for calling in. What's on your mind?
15: Hey, Sam. I heard that and I just thought I had to call again. So I inherited a 2001 F-150 when my dad passed away. I still pay over $200 a year to register a 24-year-old truck.
0: Did you say $200 a year?
15: Oh, over $200. It's a 2001. And if you have a truck, you pay an extra special fee because it's heavier on the road, so they add another thing to that. But I don't know if you remember when we had that genius, and it proves that a lot of our voters are sheep, unfortunately, when we had the Save Our Roads and Parks.
0: Yeah. Yeah.
15: And remember that no one got in trouble when Caltrans was actually illegally saying to vote for it on our dime. They used to, they were posting it on their on their signs on the side of the road. But in that bill, it keeps the registrations from going down on your vehicles at the rate they normally would.
0: Oh, I see. That's what they sneak that in there. And then, of course, Michael, just so you know, when they raise the gas tax on us here in California, it's all going to fix the roads.
15: Oh, of course. In Montana, once you've had your vehicle for 7 years, you get a permanent plate, and that's it.
0: Yeah.
15: You don't pay registration anymore.
0: There you go.
15: I mean, yeah. It just all ties into the crazy corruption that now our journalists aren't allowed to look into, apparently.
0: Yeah. Good call, Michael. Thank you. Yeah.
15: I hope if Hilden wins, it shouldn't matter politics. It should just come down to people. If you have a brain and you just want change,
0: yeah.
15: And even if you are a Democrat and lifelong, you should still want to keep the amount of money that you legally are entitled to.
0: It would seem to me, if you're a crossover voter, an independent voter, he's got to be pretty darn appealing given what's happened to this state. So
15: it would nice to see his shake up. Anyways, thanks for the show, Sam.
0: Yep, thank you, Michael. Great call. That's a great transition into the clip. let's roll this for you right now. Here's Republican Steve Hilton in the race for governor. He's announced that if he's elected governor, he's going to work to get rid of the Department of Motor Vehicles, cap car registration at $73. That would be the highest. He posted this video from his announcement yesterday, which was in Southern California.
16: We are going to abolish the DMV, and we are going to cut vehicle registration to the flat fee of $73 per vehicle per year. We are going to shut down this bloated, nanny state, bureaucratic agency that treats Californians with complete contempt. They charge the highest vehicle registration in the country for the worst roads, ranked 50th out of 50 on our roads. Enough is enough with the DMV. Enough is enough with sky-high registration rates. We are done.
0: That's going to have mass appeal. Okay, you know what else is going to have appeal? This is what he says he wants to do. I'm not sure how he's going to be able to execute all of this, but he says he would like to eliminate the state income tax for all Californians who make $150,000 a year or less. Now think about that. That's a pocketbook issue right there, if he's able to pull it off. But these are the types of things that he's running on that could create all kinds of appeal across the board. We'll see. Text line. Sam, Democrats had a DSA, an event in Chicago over the weekend, which was very scary, looking, wearing all these masks. Clips of them were crazy, talking of all this social justice stuff. Yes, thank you for that. Yesterday on the Shane Reaction, I played a number of audio clips from Chicago over the weekend, from socialists, from Marxists, from communists, all holding conferences in Chicago over the weekend, saying outlandish things. You're absolutely right. We played those clips for you yesterday right here on the Shane Reaction. If you want to go back and listen to them, you can just do that on the podcast, by the way. We'll load up the podcast and you can take a listen to that. Another listener writes in, AGI, S-A-G-I, and a little AI all have one thing in common, electricity. As intelligent as those machines are, they need one thing to survive. Take that away, and you'll have a gigantic paperweight. You can watch The Matrix all you want and worry. My worry is that China is full steam ahead towards AGI, and the U.S. is complaining about data centers. Here's one thing, though. What if these AI robots were able to generate their own power, their own electricity? Like, what if they had, like, self-sufficient solar capabilities of some way, shape, or form, or some sort of nuclear component? I don't know if they would be able to generate their own power, or if they would rely on outside power. That's a great point. Quickly, a comment from a listener listening on the iHeartRadio app about Governor Newsom in trans sports.
17: It just never stops with Newsom. He is so hypocritical, so tone deaf, and such a slime ball. And as far as not being able to figure out a fair way for transgenders to compete, here's a thought. You have men's sports, women's sports, transgender sports, people with disability sports. I mean, how is that not fair?
0: You could create another category. That's very true. That's very possible. And it's been discussed many times, and I'm just kind of curious as to why it's not gotten more serious attention, because I've heard this from a number of listeners. So we've heard all about the fraud and corruption in places like, well, where we live here in California, and places like Minnesota and so on and so forth. There are a number of other states, and I want for you, I want to roll out a clip. This is out of Maine, way up there. Yes, and the amount of corruption that's been going on in Little Maine, ripping off taxpayers big time, and we're going to give you an example of that. And calls are coming in. If you're on the hold, on hold, we're going to get to you. Just hang on. Thanks for being here on the Shane Reaction. My name is Sam Shane.
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0: Here's a headline at this hour from the Wall Street Journal. 10-year yield jumps as Treasury's buyback plan disappoints investors. This has to do with the bond market, which is not exactly stable. We have a national debt that tops $40 trillion right now. There is an answer to all of this, a way to protect your wealth, and I believe it's in precious metals. Hi, friends. Sam Shane here. I've been bullish on gold and silver for quite a while, and now there are many Wall Street experts who are as well, predicting higher prices ahead. And one big reason is the soaring national debt. If you look at history, in 1971, the price for 1 ounce of gold was $35. Today, it's well over $4,000. 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
19: It's the Shane Reaction with Sam Shane.
0: Taxpayers getting ripped off. Another example how thieves have stolen our money in Maine. First, it was Colbert. Is Kimmel next? New reports surfacing on the future of Jimmy Kimmel's show. Those stories and more straight ahead. It is the bottom of the hour. Time for some of the top headlines from the KFBK newsroom.
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20: Here are the latest headlines from the KFBK newsroom. President Trump will address the Republican National Committee's first ever midterm convention tonight in Dallas. Trump will also deliver the closing address tomorrow, while Vice President Vance will headline the second night's keynote. The convention includes a showcase of candidates in key swing districts and sessions on several policy issues. CNN will host a debate between the two candidates for governor later this month.
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1: The election between Democratic candidate Javier Becerra and Republican Steve Hilton is now less than 2 months away. 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
20: Dry and hot weather with moderate heat risk in Northern California and triple-digit highs. Northern California will also see elevated fire weather conditions today, Thursday, and again through the weekend. Yolo County is recording its first West Nile virus death of 2026. The disease is spread by mosquitoes, and there's no cure. In many cases, though, the virus is mild. So far this year in California, six people have died from West Nile. Your next update in 30 minutes. I'm Dina Kodiak. Let's get you over to the KFBK Traffic Center for a look at traffic and weather together on KFBK, Sacramento's News Radio.
21: And this traffic is brought to you by Google Pixel and Eastbound 80 at Old Platform Scales off-ramp. We are not out of the woods yet on that one. Happened just a little after 10 o'clock, and it was a trailer on a truck, 46 feet, I believe, that burned down to the ground, and they're still in the cleanup stage. They've got at least three, maybe four lanes open at this time, but traffic is backed up still to Madison. Other traffic, car care, they need a car fire. Diablo Drive at Elkhorn Boulevard, truck fire, they're saying, on the shoulder. And the Cap City Freeway, getting away from Midtown, going to be a little sluggish, and also trying to get there. Arden to Cal Expo, a little on the heavy side at this time. 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
4: Now, Sacramento weather.
22: Hot this afternoon, rather cloudy, the high 100 to 104. Clouds tonight, low 67 to 71. Thursday, sunshine and clouds, high 101 to 105. And mostly sunny Friday, high 90 to 94. I'm AccuWeather's Andy Robb on KFBK, Sacramento's News Radio.
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25: Next. Hey, Alfie, what can I get for you?
26: Hey, Nora, just a nice latte, please. How was your weekend?
25: Not bad, thanks. Mainly working here. You?
26: Me? Well, I was battling gods in the afterlife realm, and after lunch, I fought mercenaries. Ooh, could I get oat milk with that latte, please?
25: Yeah, of course.
26: And then Sunday was mostly fighting supervillains. So a pretty chill weekend. Oh, and I'll grab an almond croissant, too.
25: Wait, what? 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
0: Okay, it's happening all over the country, and we've got another example for you of how all of us taxpayers have been getting ripped off, how thieves have been stealing our money. This is one state after another. And you know what? The scenario is often very similar. So we'll get into another example for you on that. More on Jimmy Kimmel. Some interesting reporting going on out there about whether or not he's going to be on ABC much longer. I want to get into that in a second. Before we get to that, let's go to the live line. Ed is joining us from Folsom on this Wednesday. Ed, thanks for calling in. What's on your mind?
3: Well, hey, you know, Sam, what was that snarky remark that Becerra made when Steve Hilton said he wanted to eliminate the DMV, something about safety or outsourcing it for the cheapest dollar? Something
0: yeah, like I think according to our Southern California Bureau, the response from them was rather sarcastic, saying, yeah, if you cut fees, registration fees, that sounds like a good recipe for safety on the roads. Something like that.
3: Well, you know, I would just point out that I hope Steve brings it up, but how about the... how about the commercial driver's license they've been giving out, you know, our friends at the DMV, but to guys that can't even read the stinking street signs and the highway signs, Sam?
0: Right.
3: I mean, can you believe that? And, you know, and he's talking about safety?
0: That's,
3: anyway,
0: Ed,
3: I just had to call in and let you know.
0: Ed, I think that's brilliant. You need to go work for Hilton. That's, no, seriously.
3: Well,
0: I mean,
3: money.
0: No, I mean, the smart response right off the bat is, okay, you want to talk safety? I'd be happy to talk about safety with you.
3: All right, Sam. Thank you.
0: Good.
3: Take care of your bad self.
0: Thank you. Thank you very much, Ed. Great call. He's right. And I say that a little bit tongue in cheek, but you know, that those kinds of responses make a difference when you have a sharp team. A media team that can come up with a quick response like that, it has an impact. That would have been the perfect response. We're happy to talk safety with you guys. Let's talk about these commercial licenses you've been giving out to illegal immigrants who can't read signs or pass a test on their own. Happy to talk to you about that. Okay, let's talk a little bit about how we're getting ripped off. And, you know, I bring these cases up not to dampen your mood or you know, put you in a bad spot in terms of where you are with our government, but I do this just as a reflection of how prevalent this is all across the country. Okay, we've been getting ripped off as taxpayers for a long, long time. Okay, that's old. We know this, but we are at a level, we are at a threshold unlike anything we have ever seen before. A magnitude that is just off the charts. I mean, even Elon Musk and his team, when they first got in there with Doge, they couldn't believe how much they were finding. California, Minnesota, not the only states with deep fraud and corruption, how taxpayers are getting ripped off. You can add Maine to that list. There's a news outlet called Maine Wire, and Maine Wire has posted a video. It describes how an organization, which is called Gateway Community Services, don't you love the names of these organizations? Gateway Community Services has been ripping off taxpayers with Medicaid fraud and registering illegal immigrants to receive taxpayer-funded services and even registering them to vote. Here's a portion of the video that they've posted.
6: Gateway Community Services, as we reported over a year ago, was a migrant services agency that was billing the state of Maine through Medicaid about $5 million a year. They also got lucrative no-bid contracts through the Mills administration, including no-bid contracts to create what are called community health outreach workers. These community health outreach workers were paid by your taxpayer dollars to go door to door in Portland and Lewiston and sign migrants up for all kinds of welfare programs and register them to vote thanks to the National Voter Registration Act, aka Motor Voter. Anytime you sign someone up for welfare benefits, you also got to help them register to vote. Ipso facto, every time you spend money registering people for welfare programs, you're also registering them to vote.
0: This is rampant. I mean, it's just spreading like wildfire across this country and has for the last decade. And we're now just beginning to, number one, notice it, number two, rein it in. Thankfully, we have so far to go on this to bring this under control. We have no idea. I've said this since I started this program more than a year ago. You have no idea how much you're getting ripped off. None. And the level of corruption. I'm convinced of that. And we're seeing it everywhere. It's pervasive. Interesting report out of The Hill on Jimmy Kimmel. After Page Six reported that ABC did not plan to extend comedian Jimmy Kimmel's contract beyond 2027, ABC says the report is not true. So the Page Six, the tabloid, reported that the ongoing 24th season of Jimmy Kimmel Live would be its last, citing a, quote, source familiar with the situation. However, a spokesperson for ABC Entertainment told The Hill, quote, this information is inaccurate. Any reports of the future of the show at this point are purely speculative. Well, that doesn't sound like a resounding endorsement, now does it? Kimmel, a longtime critic of President Trump, has traded jabs with the president throughout his second term. Late-night comedian Stephen Colbert's 11-year run as a host of CBS's The Late Show came to an end in May after his own dust-ups with Trump, leading to some speculation this could be a similar case. Not to mention the fact that the ratings for both of those programs in the tank. And that's what people who run networks look at. They really just do. It is a numbers game, folks. Like anything else in business, it's a numbers game. And if you've got low numbers because you're alienating half of your audience right off the bat, that's going to be a big problem. And then now you've cut your audience in half. And then if you're not funny, well, that's you're going to eliminate a lot more viewers there. So you know, that's a double whammy. So we'll see. That is not a ringing endorsement, however, from ABC. The future of the show at this point is purely speculative. Oof. Yeah, I don't know. I don't know if he's going to survive that. We're going to take a quick break. I'm going to give you the contact information if you want to join in on the conversation. It is 916-921-1530, 800-834-1530. I've got some texts which are interesting. I want to get to those. If you want to text, it's 51881. Start your message with KFBK. And if you're listening on the iHeartRadio app, you just tap on the red microphone button. One more clip. This is an interesting clip. The Newsom interview with PBS. He may have inadvertently stepped right in the middle of it, not really knowing that he had done it.
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25: Next. Hey, Alfie, what can I get for you?
26: Hey, Nora, just a nice latte, please. How was your weekend?
25: Not bad, thanks. Mainly working here. You?
26: Me? Well, I was battling gods in the afterlife realm, and after lunch, I fought mercenaries. Ooh, could I get oat milk with that latte, please?
25: Yeah, of course.
26: And then Sunday was mostly fighting supervillains. So a pretty chill weekend. Oh, and I'll grab an almond croissant, too.
25: Wait, what? That didn't actually happen, right?
26: It happens on PS5.
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0: This is the Shane Reaction. Thanks for being here. My name is Sam Shane, host of the program here on KFBK News Radio, 93.1 FM, 1530 AM. And we are live everywhere on the iHeart Radio app. Found yet another example. Another example of how we're getting ripped off. The Arlington County Board has voted to pay $2,000 in tax money to families of illegal migrants who are arrested by immigration enforcement officers. This is in Arlington, Virginia. Arlington County Board. The leaders of the Virginia County created a $50,000 fund with taxpayer money to dole out to family members for, quote, basic needs like housing, food, and utilities. The board chair said, "We stand with our immigrant families. And we will not stop doing so." You know what? We all do. We all do. If they're here legally. But there's been a long-standing policy, in fact, long-standing laws in place in the United States of America that if you are here illegally, you have to take steps to become legal or you have to leave. That's it. And that's been the policy and the law for a long, long time in this country. And here we go once again with another political figure conflating the difference between legal and illegal immigrants. Once again, the government funds will be distributed by left-wing organizations called Arlington Thrive. It's an NGO. Here we go again, another NGO funded by the likes of Washington Forest Foundation, the Kaiser Foundation, and United Way, among others. Okay, there you go, tying it all together with an NGO. One more time. All right, Governor Newsom, I want to play just one more clip from this interview he did with PBS, which, by the way, I found to be rather interesting. And I, you know, when I look at the headline, he's doing an interview with PBS, I'm thinking, okay, here comes one big fat softball interview. And it actually was quite revealing in a lot of ways. I think he felt comfortable. I would have liked to see the interviewer be a little bit more direct and more pressing with some of the questions, but nevertheless, I think she was able to kind of get at this right at the source of who he is on a number of issues. So in that way, I found it revealing and captivating. Governor Newsom may, however, inadvertently stepped in it when responding to a question from Don Lemon during his recent campaign stop to South Carolina. So this is not PBS. This is a completely different interview with Don Lemon, of course, who's a very friendly character to Governor Newsom. Newsom bragged about, in California, illegal immigrants are given health care paid for by taxpayers. He actually bragged about that. Now, this is kind of a quick clip, but when you listen to this, just think in the back of your mind, okay, how much of a problem might this be in other states when he runs for president?
1: I think they deserve more than a $7.25 minimum wage here. I think they deserve more than a governor refuses to expand Medicaid. We not only expanded Medicaid, but we're the only state in America providing universal health care regardless of pre-existing condition, ability to pay, and your immigration status. I know how offensive that is to people, and I get how controversial that is. We delivered that.
0: Yeah, it is offensive, and it is controversial to a lot of people, and this is going to be a problem for him. He was one of those behind giving out taxpayer money to illegal immigrants so that they could get free health care, while people who pay taxes are often paying it for it themselves or working for an employer who pays a portion of it to help them. That's the issue here. And he's going to have to come up with more than stop Trump. That will not work. He's got to have a positive message, but he's backed into a corner. And that's why I say he's got a big uphill battle to climb here in the run for president of the United States. I really do. I think that, you know, when you look at his track record here, I just don't know what he can possibly run on as an achievement other than stop Trump. Let's go to the live line. Kathy is joining us from Rockland on this Wednesday. Hi, Kathy. What's on your mind?
4: Well, I'm the one that called before and was complaining about you talking about the polls, if you remember.
0: Yeah, the polls. Okay. Kind of.
4: Yeah, I was complaining about the poll, about you guys talking about the dumb polls that don't mean anything. But anyway,
0: uh-huh.
4: The reason I, you were talking about Hilton and the DMV.
0: Yeah.
4: Well, I just thought it was kind of funny. My grandson graduated from Boise State. Anyway, he moved there to live there to get out of California, and he went to get the license tags for his and his fiance's cars, right?
0: Mm-hmm.
4: So both cars, it was $140 for 2 years, and he thought that was horrible.
0: Well, tell him to come back to California, and we'll show you horrible.
4: his dad told him, he goes, you haven't got a clue. You know how much I paid
0: right.
4: for the tags for your car?
0: Yeah.
4: You know, but I just,
0: good.
4: Kind of funny, you know,
0: yep.
4: how cheap it is.
0: Thanks, Kathy. Appreciate it. Yeah, it's cheaper in places like Idaho. No question about it. Let's go to Todd joining us from Vacaville on this Wednesday. Hi, Todd. What's on your mind?
19: Hey, Sam. Thanks for taking the call. I have one question about the Spanberger in Virginia and the board that wants to give all taxpayer money. Why do they always seem to ballpark a round figure of $50 million or $50,000 or whatever they're going to give to these illegals, yet, I mean, gangbangers and all that, but what I can't understand is, what does the average one individual pay out in the tax dollars, the legal taxpayer of America? What do they actually pay out to these illegals?
0: So,
19: why can't they break that down?
0: I see what you're saying. Okay. Okay. How much is it costing the individual taxpayer? I get it. I can't answer why they come up with a round figure, but any figure they come up with, in my estimation, Todd, is too much. Too much. Since when did we start taking taxpayer money and handing it out like this? I mean, to people who, according to federal law, are in this country illegally. I mean, that notion just 10 years ago was so foreign that nobody would even take it seriously. Think about the transformation from a societal standpoint, a cultural standpoint, and even a legal standpoint. Where we have gone in 10 years. I mean, it's been pretty remarkable. It really has. I mean, this is something where, you know, if my dad, who passed away decades ago, if he were here to see this, he would just be shaking his head like, I can't believe I'm seeing this. I can't believe this is happening. I hear this from, by the way, a number of listeners. Trust me. You should see some of the texts we get and some of the emails we get, and I know you've heard some of the calls that we get. There are a number of interesting legal developments, political developments, particularly that I want to talk to Gary Dietrich with. He's going to be joining us here momentarily. Number one, the story out of Southern California, and I topped my show with this information. I think this is highly explosive. The mayor of LA, Karen Bass, announcing to Congress, no, I'm not coming there to testify before you, on spending, questionable spending in terms of millions of dollars and maybe more on homeless crisis in Los Angeles. And number two, abruptly stepping down from a critical, powerful board that oversees the homeless crisis in Los Angeles. She has resigned today. So two big developments there. I want to get into that. I want to get into a little bit about what we heard from Steve Hilton. He's a Republican, of course, running for governor, saying time to get rid of the DMV, time to cap the registration at $73, time to give every middle-income Californian a big tax break. If you make $150,000 or less, no state tax. That's what his proposal is. So we'll talk a little bit about that.
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0: And traffic is maybe 3 to 4 lanes as you go through there. Looks like they're getting it cleaned up pretty quickly out there in the heat, so give them a lot of room. Another car fire on eastbound 80, this time up at Sierra College Boulevard. Pickup on fire. Got flames and smoke. CHP is at the scene there. And a little heavy traffic for you, and that's going to be Cab City Freeway as you go northbound through Midtown and southbound as you come into the Cal Expo area. When you start listening to books on Audible, traffic might seem like less of an annoyance and more of an opportunity for another chapter. 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
1: Now, Sacramento weather.
2: This afternoon, rather cloudy, high 100 to 104. Tonight, clouds, low 67 to 71. Sunshine and clouds for tomorrow, high 100 to 105. Friday, mostly sunny, high 90 to 94. I'm AccuWeather's Andy Robb on KFBK, Sacramento's News Radio.
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3: From ABC News. Lindsay Davis, anchor of Prime streaming weeknights on ABC News Live. On a day when oil prices peaked at the highest of the summer, President Trump said gas prices will come down once the election is over because that's when Iran will give up. ABC News White House correspondent Karen Travers.
4: President Trump said Thursday he thinks the Iranians are holding out on ending the war until after the midterm elections.
5: They're desperate to try and affect the election so that we can get a nice, weak group of people in there and leave them alone and let them have their nuclear weapon.
4: The president said it will take until after the midterms for gas prices to come down, but he also reiterated he's not looking to get into negotiations with the Iranians at this point. Karen Travers, ABC News, the White House.
3: President Trump left for Dallas on the new Air Force One that was a gift from Qatar. The emergency slide deployed as the president was talking to reporters on the tarmac. He dismissed concerns that something was wrong, saying it was being tested. Trump will speak in Dallas tonight and tomorrow night at his party's midterm convention, hoping to energize the base. Some Republicans in tight races are not attending. Maine Senator Susan Collins says the president is underestimating the impact of his tariffs on Canada. 100 million Americans were not alive when 9/11 happened 25 years ago. Those of us who were remember the near constant fear. This year, Mayor Zoran Mamdani says
6: there are no current known specific or credible threats against New York at this time. We will continue to work closely across all levels of city government, as well as with state and federal partners, to keep our city safe.
3: The 25th commemoration of 9/11 coincides with Rosh Hashanah, and the mayor is moving police to synagogues and Jewish centers. The new iPhone folds like a notebook down the middle. Apple says it's better for editing spreadsheets and watching movies. It goes on sale next month for $2,000. Apple stock barely moved after the unveiling. Losses on Wall Street, the S&P falling 0.5%, the Dow down 405 points. 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
8: Okay, welcome back. Appreciate you being here. Mr. Gary Dietrich is our political analyst, and he is joining us again today. We've got a ton of topics to get into politically. Number one, I've been playing some audio from Steve Hilton today, which he has been posting, Gary, on his plan, which he announced yesterday, to, number one, eliminate the DMV, number two, cap registration at $73, which to me has broad appeal out there among the voters. I mean, when you hear that as a voter and you're maybe on the fence, you're thinking, this might be my guy.
9: Yeah, the challenge on both of those is going to be, I mean, it is a page you may remember back, Sam. You were certainly around here when Schwarzenegger proposed when he ran.
8: Yes.
9: Remember that?
8: The registration.
9: Car tax.
8: And that was wildly popular.
9: Yeah, that was. And that did actually take effect, the cap on that. The challenge for him is going to be this, for Hilton's going to be this. While it has some initial appeal, I know we're going to get into the now confirmed debate.
8: Right.
9: It's going to be broadcast nationally between these two. There's going to have to be, as Ricky Ricardo liked to say, some splaining to do, because you're going to have to find a way. That's a big cut in vehicle license fee.
8: So he's saying that he can contract government by downsizing government by 5 to 10%.
9: Yeah, he better have some specific numbers and some specific departments. I'm not saying he can't, but that's going to be the immediate follow-up question. The other thing about abolishing the DMV, okay, there are some functions you must retain.

0: People have to be able to get their driver's license.
1: Right.
0: How does that functionally happen?
1: I think he's saying that he wants to shift some of the responsibilities to local.
0: Okay. And maybe, I suppose you'd have to create new bureaucracies at the 58 counties or something. But the point of the matter is you have to register vehicles and boats. You have to have driver's license tests. Yeah, there's some number of functions you've got to do. That one, to me, is a reach, probably a little bridge too far.
1: Okay.
0: I mean, it's obviously appealing, Sam, because everybody, quote-unquote, well, hates the DMV.
1: And it plays right into, like, for instance, when he proposes eliminating the state income tax for Californians who make $150,000 or less. That has broad appeal,
0: Gary. Well, it does. And again, the immediate question is going to be, okay, right now, ledge analysts, as you know, said we're facing an $18 billion structural deficit, okay? Regardless of what Newsom and ledge leader said, oh yeah, this is a great budget that they just passed. Their own ledge analysts, as you know, said, no, there's no way this thing's balanced. It relies on a lot of backfill from all kinds of means. It's structurally imbalanced, they said, to the tune of $18 billion, and they projected those same kind of deficits for years to come. So that is going to be the challenge for Hilton, to fill in those gaps if he wants to offer these up.
1: So Hilton has now got a debate with Becerra September 30th, Southern California, on CNN for 1 hour.
0: Yeah, that's a biggie.
1: But I mean, might be the only one. And Becerra had said that he was willing to debate many times.
0: Yeah, you know how this goes. It'll be, well, you know, we're doing this one, and because it's a national one, I think as people just decided this, Sam, do we want to sit down? Because, again, we've talked about this in the past. This is politics 101. When you're the front runner, you don't want to debate, period. But it's hard to do that these days. So it's interesting that Becerra's people said, well, because this is the highest platform they're going to get. Remember, all the other proposed debates, none of them came at the network level. They were all from local TV stations or station groups in California.
1: I've had some listeners, by the way, write in saying they're disappointed it's not on the local level because some people don't get CNN.
0: Well, that's true. I mean, although you can get it, I mean, if you get the CNN app, I think you can stream it free. I don't know.
1: Okay.
0: But the point of the matter is, I look at it this way. For CNN, it's a big get because their ratings are struggling, as you know. Mm-hmm. And so to put the biggest, I mean, the California governorship, whatever you think about California, is the biggest electoral prize on the ballot.
1: Oh, look, there are people across this country who are going to watch this just for the crazy factor.
0: Yeah, so there's that. And then, you know, a lot of people knew Steve Hilton, as you know, from his Fox News days. Mm-hmm. So there's that. And, you know, the California governorship, I don't care who you are. The only one that couldn't run constitutionally was Arnold Schwarzenegger. It's that old saw we used to hear at the Kennedy mm-hmm. School all the time. Every politician looks in the mirror and says, yes, Mr. Governor, right? I mean, that especially for California.
1: Right.
0: But I think this is a huge opportunity for Hilton. I mean, Becerra, it's a risk. If he stumbles once or twice, it could be a risk.
1: Well, as I've told you and I've told my listeners, they put him in the basement. He's been in the Biden basement, and they're trying to keep him out of public.
0: Jake Tapper and Dana Bash are going to host it, as you probably know.
1: I know, and my question is, how objective can they be?
0: Well, that's going to be the challenge. I mean, it's going to be... They better come out swinging on both sides of the plate.
1: They better.
0: Because if they don't, it's going to look really bad.
1: It is going to look really bad.
0: It's going to look like a setup, and that won't be good. But Becerra, you know, he's got to perform well, and this is a shot. This is a chance for Hilton to score some serious points.
1: Okay, let's talk about what's going on in L.A.
0: One more thing about that that's really important. Debates are more important about energizing your base than they are changing somebody's mind.
1: Okay. This story out of L.A. today I find to be fascinating and frankly underreported. So you have the mayor of L.A. who has been invited by members of a subcommittee in a Congress to come and testify about the homeless crisis and all the fraudulent spending that's going on in L.A. And now her attorney has written a letter saying, no, she's not going to be there. And then subsequently we learn today, California Post reporting, she has stepped down from the homeless advocate or the homeless administration in Southern California, in LA, a position that she's held for quite some time. All of this tied together, Gary, this is not looking good for her.
0: Well, it's not good on the homeless thing for two reasons, right? Because, I mean, these are tied together for her, obviously, right?
1: Yes.
0: She's not had success dealing with homelessness writ large in Los Angeles. So the whole point of the matter, Sam, is why would you stay on a body, right, where you're just going to be increasingly questioned. She's running for her political life right now, you know, in a re-election here in 2 months. And then, of course, you know, in a Republican-controlled Congress, the idea that she's going to go in front of a committee, she knows she's going to be ripped to shreds. So it doesn't surprise me. The question is going to be, Sam, is there some kind of subpoena or something that comes that, that ups the ante from the House?
1: Well, I was going to say, I would go beyond the political spectrum here. I would say that there might be some real legal issues that she's very concerned about. And she goes into Congress and she takes the oath and then she testifies and they start finding stuff.
0: Oh, 100%. Yeah. And you know, I would be surprised if the House doesn't attempt to coerce her legally to testify.
1: That should be the next step, don't
0: yeah,
1: you think?
0: I would think that's yeah. probably, there's a good chance of that. And then absent that, you know, they can always release their own committee findings. Because undoubtedly, if they're calling her, they already have all kinds of documentation ready to go.
1: Right. That's what I was thinking, too, even though they've asked for more documentation.
0: Right. But they've already got a bunch of stuff, mm-hmm. undoubtedly. They could go ahead and release that absent her appearance.
1: Okay. Okay, look, I want to talk to you about what's going on in Dallas, Texas, the big two-day convention for Republicans on the other side of the break. I want to talk about water in California. There's been a very significant development there about how much water farmers should be getting, the feds and the state at odds. And hopefully we can squeeze this in, but we can touch a little bit upon 9/11, because that's obviously coming up. So, a lot to get to with Gary on the other side. Stick around.
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3: Next. Hey, Alfie, what can I get for you?
4: Hey, Nora, just a nice latte, please. How was your weekend?
3: Not bad, thanks. Mainly working here. You?
4: Me? Well, I was battling gods in the afterlife realm, and after lunch, I fought mercenaries. Ooh, could I get oat milk with that latte, please?
3: Yeah, of course.
4: And then Sunday was mostly fighting supervillains. So a pretty chill weekend. Oh, and I'll grab an almond croissant, too.
3: Wait, what? That didn't actually happen, right?
4: It happens on PS5.
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1: Welcome back to the Shane Reaction. Gary Dietrich, political analyst, joining us. They're in Dallas, Texas. I'm talking about the Republicans for a two-day midterm convention, headlined by President Trump. Two thoughts on my end, and I want to get your read.
0: Got it.
1: Number one, I think that in terms of building unity for the Republican Party going into the midterms, this is not a bad move, okay, overall, at a time when the Democrats are in just a tad bit of disarray. Number two, the timing of this is absolutely brutal. It's awful. You've got the NFL, Gary, tonight's first game in Seattle, and then tomorrow you got the Niners and the Rams playing.
0: Yeah, in the very first NFL game of the regular season ever in Australia.
1: Right.
0: It's going to have high ratings just for that.
1: Correct.
0: Okay, and then tonight is a replay of the Super Bowl. NFL's been smart about this. They're like, oh, hey, let's see Super Bowl II tonight to kick off the season.
1: Right. No, right? I think the NFL, we know what those numbers are going to do from a TV audience.
0: They're going to be huge.
1: And that's why I said the timing of this could not be worse for Republicans.
0: I agree with you on both your points.
1: Okay. So that's what I was going to ask you about, gaining momentum. Will this help them get momentum? Because one of the things that Trump had said in South Carolina was,
0: yeah,
1: people always say, when I'm not on the ballot, then the Republicans don't show up to vote. So let's pretend like I'm on the ballot, please. Is this going to serve that purpose?
0: Yeah. Okay. Let me get that. Let me say one more thing about the TV thing tonight, tomorrow night. If you think about the demographic that Trump has energized uniquely, young males, right, was one of the demographics that really helped put him over the top. What is one of the prime audiences for football tonight?
1: Young males are gone.
0: So I think that's a big mistake. Now, let's go on to why you would do a midterm convention. I did catch you real quickly, Sam, when you mentioned, which is correct, the Democrats tried this several decades ago.
1: So I think 82 was the last
0: term. Long time ago. But here's the thing. Here's the reason why you would do it and why I think it's smart, although, as you properly point out, ill-timed. Okay. Because midterms are always about energizing your base. And especially in the kind of polarized environment we are now, Sam, people can talk to their blue in the face on both sides about, well, Trump this, anti-Trump, pro-Trump. Very few minds, as you know, and the polls show this over and over, Sam, very few minds are being changed politically. What does that mean? That means the key is you got to get your supporters out. And that is where this convention, if it's handled properly and it gets to the right, in front of the right eyeballs, could help energize. Because here's the reason. Here's the number that's really key right now. When you look at the so-called enthusiasm gap, Democrats more enthusiastic right now to vote in this midterm than Republicans. That's a problem. And here's the number that's really interesting. Because of Republicans' advantage already in the House and how redistricting has added a potential 9 or 10 seats for them, the estimation is they've got a, that is, the Democrats have to win by 3 to 4 percentage points higher nationally than Republicans.
1: To overcome that.
0: But the thing right now is, because of the enthusiasm gap, they have about an 8-point advantage.
1: Okay. Interesting.
0: So that's why this convention people think is a waste. No, if they turn out their base with it, it's helpful.
1: Okay, let's talk about water in California. Boy, is this a controversial topic all the time, and it is again. The feds versus the state. It's the Bureau of Reclamation versus the state. How much water should farmers get? And a lot of this comes down to a plan that's been developed in the Capitol. And now there's pushback by the feds saying, we don't like it. I mean, where does this whole thing stand right now? I know letters are going back and forth.
0: This is crazy. Okay, every Californian who's been here more than a week knows that California is a huge water. It's maybe one of the top three issues overall in California, right?
1: Right.
0: limiting growth and everything else. This is so important. In fact, when I came here decades ago, I was asked, what issue is the most important? I said water. All right, I call it the new California gold. Here's the thing. Many people aren't aware of the fact that we have two water projects in California. You know this, Sam. Side by side going down the Central Valley, you have the so-called State Water Project Canal.
1: Right.
0: And you have the Federal Water Project Canal. Okay? Those are two separate water systems, all right? However, this attempt to help with water quality in the Delta has tried to merge those and allocate water, right, to urban areas, suburban areas, industry, and agriculture. Agriculture, California, many people don't know this, by far, you know this, Sam, the biggest agricultural state in the country, and it thrives and needs water.
1: It is the number one industry in California.
0: Yeah, a lot of people don't know that. Yeah. So this water deal has been in the works literally for decades. Very difficult to come by. It's exceptionally important now because the new data out over the last month about Colorado water, right, where much of Southern California gets their water from, is very problematic. So this is going to throw another monkey wrench in Sacramento's plan to try to solve the Delta water crisis, as they call it, and the salinity issues.
1: Yeah.
0: It's going to be a problem.
1: I'd just like to see him start building the site's reservoir, and I know that's another issue for another time on
0: water.
1: It's
0: in the works.
1: Well,
0: and Newsom's been behind it. We'll see if it happens.
1: It's been in the works forever.
0: Yeah, we'll see if it happens. It should happen, but it's still working through its legal challenges.
1: It is ridiculous that it's taken this long, Gary. Let's talk a little bit about 9/11. It's right around the corner, obviously,
0: right,
1: the 25th anniversary. We all remember exactly where we were. I was on the air, actually, doing TV in Seattle. But none of us will forget it who were alive at the time.
0: Sam, here's a question for you, okay? Because you've been a news guy for a long, long time,
1: mm-hmm,
0: okay?
1: Mm-hmm.
0: Like me. 25 years hence now, what's your sense about the long-term takeaways from 9/11? How have they affected our nation's psyche, our policy? What's your
1: it was unifying. I don't sense that as much today. I feel like that spirit has diminished. So that's my sense.
0: Yeah. And I wonder, you know, I mean, now we're 25 years later, right? So
1: yeah. So
0: just think about that. Anybody under 25 wasn't even born. That means anybody under 30 doesn't really remember the event.
1: Mm-hmm.
0: And here's my thing, Sam. You know, there's still residue of this coming. You heard about Mamdani releasing the 170,000 pages,
1: yes,
0: of documents on air quality.
1: Correct.
0: Saying that, you know, people had been lied to about the air quality.
1: Mm-hmm.
0: Many people don't know more firefighters died from the after effects of 9/11 than from the attack itself. So I think I'm with you, Sam. I think it's a mixed bag in terms of how much 9/11 has continued to bring our country together and influence policy, let's say, in a helpful way in terms of bringing greater security, bringing greater benefits and care for our first responders. But yet, I don't know. You know, you have to, I don't know about you, but sometimes I have this gnawing feeling that something like that could happen again.
1: Yeah. Yeah, no, that's the one thing that I think all of us have learned. We are a very vulnerable country.
0: Now,
1: no matter the defense systems we put in place.
0: Yeah, and you will hear from the feds, particularly,
1: yeah,
0: who say we've got a lot more.
1: They do.
0: We've got a lot more systems
1: in place than they
0: did then.
1: Yeah.
0: But I will just say this, all in with this, you know, our hearts continue to go out for all those impacted by 9/11,
1: yeah,
0: of which there have been many, many, many.
1: Well,
0: and of course, I give credit today, even to our firefighters who do the, as you know, the climbs up the staircases,
1: yes,
0: on 9/11, and I'm sure that'll happen Friday.
1: Well, so. I lived in the East Coast, and not long after that, and I will tell you, it had a profound impact, much deeper than I ever expected when I arrived in the East Coast.
0: People forget how impactful that was on our current president, George Bush,
1: yeah,
0: and how Mayor Giuliani.
1: Yes.
0: Remember America's mayor?
1: Yeah, I do.
0: That was quite some time, and I agree with you. I think some ways, Sam, we all long for that sense of unity.
1: I would love it.
0: About for our nation.
1: Without that event.
0: Right.
1: Yeah. Thanks, Gary. Appreciate it very much. Mr. Gary Dietrich joining us. We're going to take a quick break. We're back in a moment.
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1: Do you remember the diaper program announced by Governor Newsom and his wife? What some are now calling Diaper Gate. We've got an update on that for you straight ahead. It is the bottom of the hour. We've got weather and traffic for you together in just a moment. But first, here are a few headlines from the KFBK newsroom.
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20: Here are the latest headlines from the KFBK newsroom. Governor Newsom says President Trump is going to steal the election in November.
21: In a video posted to Newsom's socials, he didn't mince words.
22: This is why you should be worried about this election. He's going to try to steal it.
21: Newsom hasn't said if he's running for president, but he's definitely got an opinion on the current administration.
22: This is who he is. It's the core of the character, or lack thereof, of a legitimate, malignant narcissist, an invasive species, as I describe. And I don't mean that in a dehumanizing way.
21: He went on to say that the forefathers gave us tools to stop tyranny and the madness from President Trump. I'm Jason Campadonia.
20: The U.S. Forest Service is closing 23 underused facilities nationwide, including some here in the Golden State.
23: The agency says the move will save more than $16 million. The closures were first announced back in March.
3: Many of the affected employees will keep their jobs but be relocated to other Forest Service facilities. The U.S. Forest Service manages more than 16,000 buildings nationwide. I'm Tammy Trujillo.
4: 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They claim the Tennessee-based company unlawfully disposed of pesticides. Your next update in 30 minutes. I'm Dina Kodiak, now traffic and weather together on KFBK, Sacramento's News Radio.
15: 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We go back down again. Eastbound 80, Antelope platform. It has been cleaned up. It looks really good, but traffic is still very slow most of the way back to Madison. So it'll take a while to clear out. West Elkhorn Boulevard and Marysville Boulevard. We have a two-vehicle accident and possible injuries. And that's the eastbound lanes of West Elkhorn Boulevard. So watch out. Also, a little heavy traffic Cap City as you come in from El Camino Avenue to Cal Expo. If you're northbound, it's going to be slow through Midtown. Hey, tired of overpriced blinds? Blindster makes custom blinds simple and affordable. 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
2: Now, Sacramento weather.
23: Hot this afternoon, rather cloudy, the high 100 to 104. Clouds tonight, low 67 to 71. Thursday, sunshine and clouds, high 101 to 105. And mostly sunny Friday, high 90 to 94. I'm AccuWeather's Andy Robb on KFBK, Sacramento's News Radio.
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1: One of the headlines in the Wall Street Journal as we speak has to do with the bond market. Bessent's latest buyback move leaves investors wanting more. Has to do with foreign investors and our debt. The national debt topping $40 trillion. The bond market not exactly stable. There is an answer in my estimation, and that would be precious metals. Hi, friends. Sam Shane here. I've been bullish on gold and silver for quite a while, and now many Wall Street experts are as well. They are predicting higher prices ahead because of the soaring national debt. So if you look at history, in 1971, the price for an ounce of gold stood at $35. Today, it's over $4,400. 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
25: Next. Hey, Alfie, what can I get for you?
26: Hey, Nora, just a nice latte, please. How was your weekend?
25: 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Mainly working here. You?
26: Me? 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Ooh, could I get oat milk with that latte, please?
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26: 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Oh, and I'll grab an almond croissant, too.
25: Wait, what? 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
1: Okay, we're going to go to the live line in just a second. Someone on hold. If you want to join in on the conversation on the live line, we're going to keep it open for about the next 8 minutes or so. 916-921-1530, 800-834-1530. I want to get into, I want to play a clip for you on what has become known as Diapergate and get you caught up on the very latest on this program. Yes, it involves another NGO run by a friend of the wife of Governor Newsom. So we're going to get into that, get you an update on the very latest on that story, which broke about a few months ago. Before we do all of that, let's go to the live line. Now, Jerry is joining us from Sacramento. He's been on hold for a little bit on this Wednesday. Jerry, thanks for calling in. What's on your mind?
5: Hi, Sam. This is probably a very good time for me to call you because there's like a crossroads here. As long as you're shoring up Steve Hilton, I think the single best idea he has is the desalinization plants. Because here's how all this stuff hooks up. If you can provide basic water for the larger cities and all of the coastal farming, which is the most in-demand vegetables, right, like cruciferous, broccoli, cabbage, cauliflower, artichokes, all that kind of stuff, pump upwards. Yeah. Now, use that desalinized water to replenish the desert that's
1: Jerry, I think this makes perfect sense. You know, Israel's been doing it for a long time. There's been pushback and opposition by environmental groups, but I totally agree. I think that is an option that has not been seriously talked about enough.
5: The other pushback is from people hemming and hawing and saying, "Oh, it's just too expensive." Well, if you use Israel as an example, why isn't it too expensive for them?
1: Right, exactly.
5: But you got to keep hammering on this thing. Don't let it loose because this is what the voters. This is probably the biggest thing. Oh, the other thing, you can regulate water so that. You time the release from the rivers so it doesn't affect the salmon spawning.
1: Right. No, it makes sense, Jerry. You're right. It does make sense. You make a lot of great arguments for it. I'm totally on board with it. Thank you very much for the call. It is something that I think seriously needs to be considered in a state like where we are right now. We have not built a significant reservoir in the state of California since the early 1970s, and our population has about doubled since then. Think about that for 1 second. What are we really doing? Okay, it was just weeks ago when Governor Newsom and his wife announced their new program to give diapers to mothers who may not be able to afford them in California. It quickly became known as Diapergate because it was learned that they were funneling taxpayer money into an NGO run by a friend of Jennifer Siebel Newsom. Katie Grimes is a friend of the program with the California Globe, and she recently explained this program on a podcast, which is called The Orange Report.
6: Yeah, the whole Diapergate thing was absolutely ridiculous and completely unnecessary. What they were doing, and I'm sure that the first partner had her hand in that one too, in that there is a nonprofit called Baby to Baby, which is one of Jennifer Newsom's best friends who also sits on her own company's boards. And this woman created a nonprofit to provide diapers to poor women. Well, any woman in California who's had a baby knows that the hospital sends you home with diapers. But if you are a poor woman or you are on welfare, you qualify for all kinds of free diapers from various state and county organizations. So I question, first of all, why do we even need this nonprofit? Then I find out that it's already a $77 million nonprofit, which gets a lot of funding from the state to begin with. They make their crappy diapers, no pun intended, in Mexico, and nobody really wants them. And Gavin Newsom was sending $20 million to it. So if that isn't graft, I don't know what is.
1: That's going to be part of the investigation. You got to think. You have to think that. And we just heard a sound clip in our news update, Governor Newsom posting a new video saying that he believes that President Trump is going to do everything he can to steal the midterm elections. Well, President Trump and Republicans will say that Democrats have been trying to do that for a long, long time with how the census works. And now there's word today. President Trump's Department of Commerce is seeking to significantly change the 2030 census by excluding illegal aliens and foreign visitors from the count, so the apportionment of congressional districts is more accurate. This week, the Trump administration issued a proposed federal rule to exclude illegal aliens from the census when deciding how many congressional seats a state secures. You see, in the state of California, illegal immigrants are counted in the census, and that gives us more seats in Congress, a big blue state. And so President Trump wants to fix that wrong, and so they've issued this new proposed federal rule to exclude them. Keep your eye on the ball on that one. That story is not going away anytime soon. Let's go to the live line quickly. Cindy is calling us from Sacramento on this Wednesday. Hi, Cindy. Thanks for calling in. What's on your mind?
7: I just wanted to comment on how your list of Newsom's accomplishments are a similar one that I hold. And my husband and I comment back and forth, and he says, oh, but don't forget, you can jaywalk legally now.
1: Well, that's true, too. That's another one. I love that one. No, I mean, in all seriousness, Cindy, I have challenged listeners to this program to send to me a significant accomplishment from Governor Newsom during his years as governor, and I have yet to receive one. Seriously.
7: There's none.
1: And it's not going to be enough, Cindy, to run on Stop Trump, and he's still doing it. He just issued a brand new video today on Stop Trump, Trump bashing, Trump, Trump, Trump. It will not work. It will not hold. It's going to run out of gas.
7: Agreed.
1: Yeah.
7: Love your show.
1: Thanks, Cindy. Great call. Appreciate it. They're going to keep hammering on it, though, folks, because it has worked for so many years in California. It works here in the big blue state. Maybe that's even running out of gas here. Maybe. The people of California are beginning to see through it and realize that it's not just Trump. By the way, I want to get to this when John McGinnis comes in, about Proposition 39. Yeah, that's the voter ID proposition. Did you know that a group that opposed Proposition 39 put out a flyer that said that President Trump endorsed Prop 39? Yeah, guess what? He didn't, ever. He's never been involved in Prop 39. I'll read you the language and when John comes in. John McGinnis is coming up next.
8: Coming up.
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17: 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Mainly working here. 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
18: 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Ooh, could I get oat milk with that latte, please?
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18: 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Oh, and I'll grab an almond croissant, too.
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1: Big John the Sheriff is in studio.
2: Yes, sir.
1: So, John, there's a group out there called No on California Prop 39.
2: Yeah.
1: They've got a website.
2: Yeah.
1: And on their website, this is what they've printed. Californians should reject this mega attempt to rig California elections. Here's the first subhead. Trump endorsed Prop 39 in January of 2025, and it is another of his voter suppression tactics.
2: Yeah.
1: President Trump has never endorsed
2: two issues,
1: Proposition 39.
2: He has never endorsed it, and it did not exist in January of 2025. We got the signatures in 2025. We started the signatures, actually got them this year. So we hit the requisite number this year. So no, absolute nonsense, not true. This would have, I suppose you can make an argument that if you had more greater integrity in the electoral process, it might help the GOP in the midterms in California. I don't know if that's true or not, but Mr. Trump's name is never going to appear on a ballot again. And this has very, very, very little impact on his life. And he has not. He has stayed quiet on this. Does he like a voter ID? I believe that's very clear that he does, but he has not endorsed this proposition.
1: Who are these people behind this No on California Prop 39? This is just a flat-out lie, John. It's a lie.
2: Well, look at the Attorney General of the state of California, Mr. Rob Bonta. He actually changed the language, I think substantively, after over a million people had signed that that proposition, that is to say the intent to put it on the ballot, to make it a proposition. And the wrongfulness of that, I think, is without beyond question. And so I am so strongly, so hardcore in support of this proposition. I hope the truth can get out, because I think on its face, without the erroneous hyperbole, I think the general public is supportive of it.
1: Well, and then it gets back to this sick obsession with Trump.
2: Yeah.
1: I mean, just it's derangement beyond belief. They cannot stop with the Trump bashing.
2: Yeah, but I suppose somewhat in their defense, if you look at how it has worked for them historically, it has.
1: It has worked in the deep blue state. But do you know today, Governor Newsom has issued yet another video. It's posted. And he says Trump's going to try to do whatever he can to steal the midterm elections. Yeah. Newsom is running on a platform of stop Trump, bash Trump, Trump, yeah. Trump, Trump, yeah. with nothing else. And, John, that cannot sustain itself. There's no way.
3: And when he is on the ballot, if he gets on the ballot in 28, Mr. Trump will be approaching the exit ramp, right? So at that point,
1: Newsom's got no more fastball. Agreed. That's over.
3: Agree, 100%. Interesting you use that that metaphor, because he likes to say he played baseball at Santa Clara. He did.
1: So, I know. So
3: he never had a fastball. But I digress.
1: I did play in college.
3: I know you did.
1: But I couldn't hit the curveball. That's a whole other issue.
3: But you do have athletic background.
1: No. Mr. Newsom does not. I was good enough to get a uniform. That's it, John. Listen, this story on Karen Bass out of L.A., I'm fascinated by it, okay? Mm-hmm. There are a number of big new developments with the L.A. mayor. Number one, she was invited by a subcommittee in Congress to come and testify about the homeless crisis in L.A. and the amount of money that has been wasted or fraud or corruption, whatever the case may be. Number one. Number two, what else is she now has sent a letter to them saying, I'm not going to be there. So she's declined the invitation. Number two, she comes out today and says, I'm done, and she resigns
3: from
1: the board that oversees the homeless issue in the city of Los Angeles.
3: Yeah.
1: So there's something going on here.
3: Well, at the very least, I think just an objective look at it, she has zero bragging rights, and I think it's been an abysmal failure. And by strong suspicion, frankly, I hate to say it, but I was skeptical on this for a long time, because I would hear the term the homeless industrial complex. I thought, nah, come on. Well, as you start peeling back the layers, there absolutely is a homeless industrial complex.
1: It's a huge industry.
3: So the wrongfulness of this, and from people who have pounded the table and asserted we need compassion, I do believe we need compassion, and there is absolutely zero compassion embodied in the manner in which the state of California, the city of Los Angeles, many political subdivisions within the state have treated the homelessness problem. Now, I will say this. I have to say this, and it probably will cause people to grind their teeth. If I lived in the city of Angels today, I would be checking Karen Bass's name on the ballot, because her challenger is worth vastly worse than she is.
1: You don't have much of a choice, John.
3: No,
1: you really don't.
3: No,
1: it's like my friends who live in New York with Zohran Mamdani. I say to them and my friends in L.A., I wish you well.
3: Yeah,
1: I really do. You're going to be touching upon a story that I did not get to in my program, and I also find this very interesting. It has to do with fire victims in Southern California.
3: Yeah, money that was intended to aid the victims of the wildfires. We all know that was a raw nerve, still is. But the L.A. County Board of Supervisors has decided to split the proceeds, those dollars, with people who have been adversely impacted by ICE enforcement in Los Angeles County. So people, regardless of what your opinion may be as it relates to home immigration enforcement, it is the law. And you had federal law enforcement officials doing what they're employed to do, enforcing statutory law, and the taxpayers are going to be on the hook, who otherwise would be getting a benefit for the wildfire reliefs are going to get a benefit.
1: Okay.
3: The absurdity of this speaks for itself.
1: This is off the top of my head, and this might be unfair to ask you this question, but I know you understand the law so well. Could this be a circumstance where a federal prosecutor like Bill Asaley or somebody like him could step in and say, wait a second here, you're using this taxpayer money.
3: Clearly, directly in his case, if this federal dollars involved, if there's federal money, so there's federal standing, he could. There's also a good district attorney in L.A. County who gets his budget from the Board of Supervisors, so he is in a sensitive position. But Nathan Hochman's, I think, a fine district attorney.
1: Do you think he would go after a case like this?
3: I think he might possibly, because I think the wrongfulness of this is so abundantly clear.
1: The money is meant for fire victims.
3: Right. Right.
1: Not for people who are in this country illegally.
3: And if you look at it in terms of, suppose there was a horrific flood not too long after that, and there was some latitude given to split the proceeds with various disaster victims. Okay, this is something completely different. It is giving resources to people whose lives have been adversely impacted because the law was enforced.
1: Well, it's going to be a good topic. No question about it, John. So I look forward to that. John's show is straight ahead. My name is Sam Shane. The name of this program is The Shane Reaction. Thanks for being here on this Wednesday. We're back tomorrow. We'd love for you to join us. Enjoy yourself today.
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0: A horrific tale of stalking and murder that shut down Highway 50 yesterday afternoon. Also, some incredible memories coming out during this 9/11 25th anniversary week. And Apple introduces a foldable phone.
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7: He led one of our nation's largest law enforcement agencies. Now, he leads you through conversation. You can call him the sheriff. John McGinnis.
3: And a very happy Wednesday afternoon to you. I hope you're well, enjoying the warm late summer day. We got lots of things to talk about, but I do want to spend some time analyzing the decision by the LA County Board of Supervisors to split wildfire relief resources to also help those adversely affected by immigration enforcement in Los Angeles County. Does that seem like the right course of action for a local elected board to take with tax dollars? Get the details on that all coming up, but right now it's time to check in and get you up to speed on the KFPK Newsroom headlines of the day.
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10: 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Governor of California wannabes are sparring over the DMV.
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It's not going to last long. It's going to cool off, I think, in a couple of days. And we got lots of things to discuss this afternoon. This strikes me as the height of impropriety. The county of Los Angeles, the largest county in the state of California. And by the way, if you have any questions about civics, how the counties are represented in terms of local governance through legislative bodies, each of the 58 counties, with one exception in the state of California, has a 5-member board of supervisors. That's true. The largest county in the state, Los Angeles, as well as the smallest, Alpine County, each of them have five board members who represent the divisions, the districts within their county. The exception is San Francisco City and County. It's consolidated, so it's a 9-member board of supervisors because it is consolidated government. So these people that are duly elected by the taxpayers and voters of Los Angeles County have resources at their disposal to do various things. Obviously, they got extraordinary responsibility, and I understand that. It's a big, big, big, big job. There's nothing quite like it in terms of just the size and scope and significant burden of county government in Los Angeles. I get that. I understand the challenges there. I believe it's 88 incorporated cities within the county of Los Angeles. Massive, massive. And if you look at it in terms of population, New York City, the Big Apple, with the boroughs that divide up the city of New York, you're talking about 8 million people. So the county of Los Angeles is actually bigger than the Big Apple in terms of population, as well as land mass and diversity. I mean, it's a very, very, very diverse county. You have desert, you have woodlands, you have obviously densely populated cities and everything in between. So there's no secret that the region inside and outside the county of Los Angeles was subjected to extraordinary wildfires. And there's a whole lot of work that's been done to look at the dropping of the ball, if you will, the lack of execution of responsibilities to prevent that disaster from being what it actually became. But now they have money that is actually in place for the purpose of providing some level of relief to the people who have been adversely impacted by those fires. And the County Board of Supervisors has approved a roughly $30 million emergency rent relief program to help residents and landlords affected by the 2025 wildfires. And they added something to it, federal immigration enforcement actions. So the funding amount, approximately $30 million, which is in this

0: particular challenge, this responsibility, not an awful lot of money, but that's the total allocated by the County Board of Supervisors. And the maximum benefit, up to 6 months of financial assistance or a maximum of $15,000 per household, per rental unit. Application deadline for this, not that that matters, but it did close already this year, January 23rd of this year. And the wildfire survivors, individuals who lost homes, jobs, or income, as well as a small landlords repairing a fire-damaged affordable housing unit. That's carved out in there. Immigrant families, households facing sudden wage losses due to federal immigration raids and enforcement actions. Well, I want to put a little asterisk there because that is a group of people who were part of. So, and again, if you look at dependents of somebody who's in the country illegally and they are that person that's illegally in the country is arrested and deported. Okay, they were benefiting from their presence here, but it was unlawful. It's a kind of a fruit of a poisonous tree, if you will, because they were people who were not lawfully in the country. And one of the things I tire of hearing pundits say repeatedly is, it's not a crime to come into the country illegally. Well, that's absolutely not true. It is codified in federal law that if you come across the border unlawfully, it is a misdemeanor the first time, and subsequent crossings of that border can be prosecuted as felony. So it's clearly criminal violation of law. Now, they do offer in this that the priority areas are identified. Preference was given to highest need geographic units identified via the LA County Equity Explorer tool. So it's not just the areas that had more significant fire damage. It's their whatever mechanism they use to see what the equity factors are. I think it's something that the legitimate taxpayers in LA County should have a significant reason to object. It just seems like it's at the very least fair to recognize that, yes, we are a nation, a state, and LA County is a county of laws and the rule of law, and to treat people who have lost their homes because of a wildland fire that they didn't cause versus people who have lost a line of support because it was built on unlawful conduct and in law enforcement took its action, I see those as two significantly different factors. Do you not see it that way? I think it's very, very, very tone deaf to be kind. I think tone deaf, I should say, to be kind. I think it goes well beyond that. And in terms of the legality of this, the assertion is that the approval of the emergency rent relief program is lawful exercise of the LA Board of Supervisors authority because local governments routinely possess the legislative power to allocate local tax dollars and budget funds toward public assistance, safety net programs, and disaster relief. But it does, I think, raise a legitimate question in terms of an area that that often generates legal and political debate. And so to try to look at it objectively and neutrally, I think, takes an effort, right? The distinction lies between spending local revenue and passing emergency mandates. So the Board of Supervisors has broad discretion over the county's budget, allocating money to prevent homelessness, stabilize the local economy, and assist landlords or displaced residents fits within that legal mandate to promote general public welfare. But where I see it as questionable, and I think others would agree, the county can freely distribute financial aid, passing strict regulatory mandates like eviction or changing court thresholds, facing much higher legal scrutiny. For example, a recent proposal to implement a countywide 3-month eviction delay was halted due to swift legal and industry pushback, and other landlord-tenant regulations in California are frequently changed in court if they are seen as preempted by the state. So the there are critics on this that are speaking out, including property owners associations and free market advocates, often question the equity of how such emergency funds are distributed. Some argue that government intervention in rental contracts can distort the housing market, or that creating localized emergency declarations sets a challenging precedent for overriding broader federal or state policy. Now, the nuance here is not limited to offering assistance in times of emergency. I think most people would agree with that, and there's no prohibition under law that I'm aware of that forbids the County of Los Angeles, the supervisors therein, to render assistance to people in need. My issue is when you take people who have suffered a loss through no fault of their own, and it's huge numbers, and they need help to get by, to get back on their feet. They are a different, they represent a different criteria, I think, and a different behavior, different ideology than people who are benefiting from somebody in their family or they themselves being unlawfully in this country and lose that income because the law as it is codified and upheld by the Supreme Court and actually addressed in the United States Constitution, all factors are there, is enforced. This seems just horribly wrong to me. Do you have thoughts? 800-834-1530. 800-834-1530. Much more conversation to come on this, including your calls. But right now, it's time to check in with Mr. Dave Hess, who's caught up on KBK traffic.
1: And on the way in, I petted your white horse that you keep out there. Good work, my friend.
0: Thank you.
1: Brought to you by Luminescence. And right now, Hillsdale Boulevard and Madison Avenue, we have somebody blocking the left turn lane. It's apparently a female in a car, and it's out of gas. She's trying to push it or tried. CHP is on the way. That's southbound Hillsdale Boulevard in Madison. Still feeling the effect of that truck fire earlier this morning. That happens at 10 o'clock hour, I believe. And the traffic is still a little sluggish as you go past the merge all the way out toward Antelope, but it is picking up speed, so hang in there. Cap City Freeway, very heavy as you come in El Camino Avenue to Cal Expo, and northbound heavy through the Midtown area to get to the river. 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
0: Okay, here's a great question to be asked on a triple-digit day in Sacramento in September. 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

0: 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You live a responsible life. You pay your bills. You pay your taxes. You keep your home clean and tidy. You are a good neighbor, a civic-minded member of the community. And I'm gonna exacerbate things just a bit here in this scenario, because I think it is in evidence in the matter that we're discussing. The system to which you pay taxes on a mandatory basis to protect you from wildfires and the damage created thereby, has failed to plan appropriately, failed to staff properly, failed to ensure that sufficient resources were in play in a specifically identified and designed and built reservoir that was there for the purpose of providing that essential resource, water, to fight wildland fires. And the staffing was not what it should have been. Crews were allowed to leave when they should not have been allowed to leave. And I have it on good authority that many of the firefighters themselves said, no, we need to stick around. These winds are coming up. These are all the conditions for a bad outcome. And they were rebuffed and sent home. So you're the taxpayer. You're the person, the civic-minded, good neighbor, nice person that lives in the area that is wiped out by this fire. Now, and honestly, the lack of responsibility, the breach of responsibility on the part of the city and county of Los Angeles may or may not be a fair part of this to bring up. But I think there is a kind of an exacerbating factor that comes from this. But they dropped the ball. They failed. And that does seem to be unquestionably in evidence in this particular case. And now there are resources that are specifically identified to help you and your neighbors and others who have had their lives turned upside down by this wildland fire that was not properly dealt with, that honestly, prevention efforts were the best possible way to fight this. And then, of course, rapidly deployed resources to fight the fire once it started would have also been welcome. Neither one of those factors were in play. Most regrettable. But as what seems to be some level of good faith effort to bring resources to those people adversely affected, there's a dividing of those resources. It goes to people whose lives have been similarly adversely impacted, although nowhere near the degree, because it looks as though they're looking at groups of people in which the breadwinner was arrested and deported because they had been in the country illegally. So yeah, that will have consequences. If you have children and you drive drunk and get arrested and go to jail, that's going to adversely impact your family. That doesn't mean the law shouldn't be enforced, and it certainly doesn't mean that your neighbors should have to pick up the slack and pay for your violations of law and misconduct. It's really, truly as simple as that. So this course of conduct on the part of the Los Angeles County Board of Supervisors, I find to be reprehensible in terms of a clear violation of statutory law that's in play here. I don't know what that may be. I've done a little research and can't find anything clear. There's no case law on it that I was able to find. But the solution here, I believe, is to be more judicious when we choose people to represent us in legislative bodies, be it the city council, board of supervisors, state legislature, school boards, parks and recreation boards, whatever the case may be. This is the product of the people that we put in office. And there was a time when there was a pretty good split. There were some pretty responsible people on the Los Angeles County Board of Supervisors, some I knew personally. I think they're down to one, frankly, that is largely responsible. The others, not so much. And this just seems like an inexcusably foolish and improper course of action for people who are entrusted to safeguard and steward the precious resources of the taxpayers. And I just wonder what people are thinking if they find themselves in this position where they're going to be out of luck. Maybe this benefit, such that it is, would have, had it been given to them in whole rather than split with others, would have been enough to get them through a period of time in which they desperately needed that level of assistance. I think most of us have the capacity and the desire and the compassion necessary to want to help people through that kind of an ordeal. But when you have people who have specifically found themselves in a bad position, not because of something that happened to them, but because they took a risk. And I understand these are young dependent children in some cases, but they have to realize the fact that if they're the breadwinner for that group is deported, they should probably follow and have that family united elsewhere and then pursue a legal path to either temporary work status or citizenship in the U.S. There are great opportunities to come their way if they do that. And I understand that. And we need those people that are willing to work. That's important. But violations of the law should not result in, largesse shared with people who are victimized by bad conduct on the part of others. It's so important, I think, to understand the overall wisdom of this, and rather than look at it as a legal issue, and I'd love to see a legal opportunity to correct this. I don't know that it's in play. But I would really, truly like to see the general public, the voting public, recognize and accept their responsibility to be stewards of good government and to make wise decisions. And if you have elected people to serve and make these kinds of decisions, I think it's time to rethink that and make some fundamental changes. Get your calls coming up, 800-834-1530. We've got to take a break here and get you caught up on some other business. Coming right back. Don't go away.
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8: Next. Hey, Alfie, what can I get for you?
9: Hey, Nora, just a nice latte, please. How was your weekend?
8: Not bad, thanks. Mainly working here. You?
9: Me? Well, I was battling gods in the afterlife realm, and after lunch, I fought mercenaries. Ooh, could I get oat milk with that latte, please?
8: Yeah, of course.
9: And then Sunday was mostly fighting supervillains. So a pretty chill weekend. Oh, and I'll grab an almond croissant, too.
8: Wait, what? That didn't actually happen, right?
9: It happens on PS5.
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6: He led one of our nation's largest law enforcement agencies. Now, he leads you through conversation. You can call him the sheriff. John McGinnis.
0: And as we jump back into the conversation, I want to get to your calls on the L.A. relief funds going to people who are adversely impacted by the enforcement of the law. I also want to talk about a program being rolled out with the support of the vice president that has to do with giving welfare benefits to a parent who stays home to raise their children, notwithstanding the other parent is going to work. Well, look at this and see if that's a good step or a bad step in the wrong direction. We'll get into the details on that. Right now, it's time to get you caught up on the headlines of the day in the KFBK newsroom.
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7: Here are the latest headlines from the KFBK newsroom. President Trump is telling Americans to not expect gas prices to come back down before the midterm elections. Trump told reporters at Joint Base Andrews today that oil prices will tumble and he expects gas will be below $2 a gallon right after midterms. He also said he expects the Iran war to be over after the elections. CNN will host a debate between the two candidates for governor later this month.
13: It's scheduled for September 30th at 6 p.m. The election between Democratic candidate Javier Becerra and Republican Steve Hilton is now less than 2 months away. Kevin Tripp, KFBK, Sacramento's News Radio.
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7: Dry and hot weather throughout the region with moderate heat risk and triple-digit temperatures in Northern California. The region will also see elevated fire weather conditions today, Thursday, and again through the weekend. Yolo County is recording its first West Nile virus death of 2026. The disease is spread by mosquitoes and there's no cure. In many cases, though, the virus is mild. So far this year in California, six people have died from West Nile. Your next update in 30 minutes. I'm Dina Kodiak. Let's get you over to the KFBK Traffic Center for a quick look at traffic and weather together on KFBK, Sacramento's News Radio.
16: And this traffic is brought to you by Cal Fire. And right now, westbound 50 at 65th Street. Have a hit and run, no injuries. A semi pulling over near 65th. That's about all I know. CHP is on the way. Traffic hazard, Antelope Road, Don Julio Boulevard. Ooh, a manhole cover removed and bent in the left turn lane. You don't want to hit that thing. And an animal, I don't know what kind, Locust Road and Baseline Road, walking down the middle of the roadway. So you, whatever the animal is will determine how you approach it. Cap City, it's going to be slow all the way through Midtown, northbound pretty much, and southbound getting heavier from El Camino Avenue until you get past Exposition Boulevard. Wildfires don't wait, and neither should you. Get your go bag ready now. Figure out your evacuation routes. Stay aware of alerts from local law enforcement. And when you need to evacuate, go right away. Learn more at readyforwildfire.org. Traffic on the 10s every 10 minutes, mornings and afternoons. 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
5: Now, Sacramento weather.
17: Hot this afternoon, rather cloudy. The high 100 to 104. Clouds tonight, low 67 to 71. Thursday, sunshine and clouds, high 101 to 105, and mostly sunny Friday, high 90 to 94. 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
0: Hey there, John. We got to share from my friend and your truly conservative real estate broker, Samantha Potstada. Now, Sam, we've talked, and this is a big part of my belief, and she says I'm not too far off base, that owning a home has been a big part of the American dream, and I see it also as a hedge against inflation. And I asked Sam if she shares that. She says, now more than ever. A home is far more than four walls. It's independence, it's stability, it's where you raise your family, build equity, and hopefully leave the next generation better off than you were. 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
8: Next. Hey, Alfie, what can I get for you?
9: Hey, Nora, just a nice latte, please. How was your weekend?
8: Not bad, thanks. Mainly working here. You?
9: Me? Well, I was battling gods in the afterlife realm, and after lunch, I fought mercenaries. Ooh, could I get oat milk with that latte, please?
8: Yeah, of course.
9: 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So a pretty chill weekend. Ooh, and I'll grab an almond croissant, too.
8: Wait, what? 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

0: Welcome back. Thanks for staying on board. I'm John McGinnis on KBK News Radio, 93.1 FM, 1530 AM, and live absolutely everywhere on the iHeartRadio app. So how do you feel if you're your county supervisor that you voted for was among those who cast a vote to distribute these relief funds? And by the way, this is especially exacerbating, I think, if you're living in a motel, not at your home. You're paying to live in a motel someplace because your home and your neighbor's homes and your kids' schools were destroyed as a result of these wildland fires. And there is substantial evidence to support it was exacerbated by, if not caused by, or the opportunity for it to spread so badly was created by a lack of exercise of due responsibility on the part of the people that you had put in office to protect you and to provide those reasonable services. And now, after some resources are going to come your way, there is going to be a splitting of those dollars to be shared with people who are inconvenienced. That's not what they say, but disadvantaged by immigration enforcement action in Los Angeles County. Your thoughts, 800-834-1530. Alan is patiently waiting in Placerville. Alan, good afternoon, sir. Welcome to the conversation. Thank you for holding on.
1: Hey, Sheriff. Thank you for taking my call.
0: You bet.
1: Love your show. It's been a while.
0: Thank you, sir.
1: I just got to say, you know, I live in Placerville. It's a fire hazard region, and I've lived here for 10 years and worked on my property for all those 10 years trying to clear it. No help from anybody. And my insurance went from $1,400 a year to $10,000 now we pay.
0: Yeah. Do you mind if I ask, is that in the FAIR plan or do you have another
1: plan? No, it's the FAIR plan, but okay. That's the FAIR plan plus the rider that you have to carry.
0: Yeah.
1: Never expected that. However, the situation is they make it look like they're working on stuff, but they don't. And then once the funds come available, they that's the Democrat way. That's how they do it. They get rid of their funds. And, it's interesting. I contacted the county and asked them, well, you guys must have a certain amount of money put away a year for whatever. Oh, no, that's not allocated. Most of the funds that we have in the county sit in a general fund. Yeah. It's like, we'll just wait till something happens, and then I guess we'll throw money that way. It's just,
0: yeah,
1: I don't know, Don.
0: I'm not sure about El Dorado County, but I know I believe most of the county, certainly many of the more urban counties, the Board of Supervisors, actually, the money that they receive into the county coffers is about 85% spoken for when it gets to them. So they have control of about 15% of it in that general fund. Nonetheless, when they have the resources, and in this particular case where and I don't know if it's fair to point out the fact that there is a dropping of the ball, I think most significantly on the part of the L.A. City Fire Department leadership, the City of Los Angeles and the leadership of the fire department. Yo. I think the firefighters themselves wanted to go be present and fight the fires. I sense there's a little bit of that at the county fire department as well in Los Angeles County. So those are factors, right? It made this situation that much worse. And now when there are resources available to split the priority with people whose lives have been inconvenienced by enforcement of the law, I think that the broader message that comes from that is terrible.
1: It terrifies me because I'm in the same boat. I mean, if a fire rolls through here tomorrow, I'm going to be in their spot. It's like, really? Yeah. I'm paying all this money. The bottom line is, do I know the money that I'm paying is going to cover my loss in the end? That's the question.
0: Yeah, I empathize more than I can tell you. I know that right in your neck of the woods, there have been some catastrophic fires, and I know those left scars for a long, long time. And by the way, my sense is, I don't have a science background to make a hard determination on this, but it looks as though where you are and most of the state over the years has been a largely arid area with the hot, dry conditions, and therefore a bit of a tinderbox for fire. Why has it gotten so much worse in recent years? I have theories as to the refusal to engage in some clearing of forest land where appropriate, and then also to recognize
1: exactly why.
0: and to recognize and prioritize the fact that when you're in the area of Los Angeles that was so adversely affected, and those who have gone before them actually had the presence of mind to build a reservoir and cause that to be filled and available to fight fire. Well, that was neglected. It wasn't there. The resources simply weren't there. And then, of course, I remember looking at the LA City Fire Department website, and their mission statement says they want to assure that if you call a firefighter, there's a high degree of likelihood that the firefighter that responds looks like the person that called. I don't care about that. I want somebody who's got all the resources necessary to help me if I'm in need of that critical service. So I sense your frustration. I understand it, and I empathize, and I'm hoping that in less than 60 days now, people in the state will make some good decisions, and perhaps some more wisdom will be pushed to the fore, and we'll all be a little better off because of it. I appreciate the call, Alan, very much. And I do want to introduce another topic here before we have to go to a break and then get your thoughts coming out of it. There's a proposal now, and this is championed by the Vice President of the United States, J.D. Vance, to provide married stay-at-home parents with an annual subsidy of about $9,000 per child. The funding source, the money, this is where there's some mitigation on it, but the money would come by challenging the rules for existing Child Care and Development Fund, known as CCDF, a $12 billion federal program managed by the Department of Health and Human Services. The payout, eligible families could receive roughly $9,000 per child each year, mirroring the average child care subsidy currently given to low and moderate income working families. The requirements: parents must be married, one spouse must work at least 35 hours per week, and the other must stay at home to care for the children. Unmarried couples and unemployed single parents would not qualify. I see legal challenges there, by the way. Income limits. Families would still need to meet income caps, falling below 85% of states' median income, or about 60% in some states. The implementation of this, the administration aims to enact a change through a federal rule adjustment rather than passing a new law in Congress. Now, obviously, there are some who support this, and I think the spirit of this in terms of what it produces, not all bad. And the supporters say the policy supports traditional family values, boosts birth rates, and stops penalizing parents who choose to stay home rather than use paid child care. The critics, and I am one of them, that warn that the redirecting money from the fund could drain resources. And honestly, this is a first and I guess a minor step toward socialism. This is asking taxpayers to carry your burden when you're talking about somebody, one parent working 35 hours a week. How about the idea of parents muster the resources and do what they have to do in order to provide food, shelter, and clothing for their children? Isn't that the American way? You got thoughts? 800-834-1530. 800-834-1530. Let's check in with Mr. Dana Hess. Get you caught up on KPK traffic. Hello, Dana. Maybe Danny's looking for his 9,000 bucks. He's raised kids.
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5: Next. Hey, Alfie, what can I get for you?
6: Hey, Nora, just a nice latte, please. 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
5: 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Mainly working here. You?
6: 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Ooh, could I get oat milk with that latte, please?
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6: 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Ooh, and I'll grab an almond croissant, too.
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0: Welcome back. 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I'm John McGinnis on KVK News Radio, 93.1 FM, 1530 AM, and live absolutely everywhere on the iHeartRadio app. Talking about this notion, this idea now that's supported by the Vice President of the United States of providing married couples with $9,000 in income per child if they if one of those parents works outside the home 35 hours a week, which sounds like Bernie Sanders' work schedule. And but there is, I mean, I have to acknowledge, to be fair and objective here, I like the outcome, what they're striving to accomplish. I think children raised in that environment are better off, but and they're taking resources theoretically from other social welfare programs. But I can see a legal challenge too, because it only applies to married couples, and you can just see where that would go. And also I just have concerns, because this is, if you look at what has happened over time, the two income families have become a virtual necessity in life. And what do you suppose has driven that? It's because the willingness on the part of both parents to work, and I know it's not oftentimes complete and total willingness, but the acceptance of that notion affects the rate of income that people will be paid. In other words, if the market has a chance to get personnel resources, labor, work, at a reduced cost, they will do so. That will become the baseline. So if you augment that and allow the people to get by paying less, then I think it artificially lowers income. If you go back to the old TV shows of the 1950s, Ozzie and Harriet didn't get $9,000 to augment their household. That's not how it worked. But over time, behaviors changed, and that does drive the market and what would be the prevailing income for people providing services. I think that's a very logical part of this. This is, I believe, expanding the welfare state into an area where it doesn't necessarily have to be. And I would contend that that targeting specific family structures, married single income couples, represents the government using financial incentives to engineer social outcomes rather than letting the free market dictate personal decisions. It just seems to me that it's this sounds much more like a Bernie Sanders AOC idea than it does a person who espouses to be a fiscal conservative small government person. So I'm not in love with this at all, and I suspect that there will be some people who will be drawn to it because it will have some, I guess, rather significant benefit for people trying to live a better life. I can understand and respect that, but what's the long-term impact of it? And where is the responsibility on the part of people who make a decision to actually start a family? Where does that responsibility lie? So proponents of this assert that the federal government already heavily subsidizes institutional daycare for dual-income families. I don't like that either. I don't want to see that continued. I think that's a bad idea. Again, that influences, and I think plays a significant part in wages, because it creates an artificial factor for those who need the services of others and have an obligation, therefore, to compensate them for the rendering of those services to pay less than what the market would otherwise bear. Why don't we get the government out of this business altogether and let people make the decisions and raise their families as they see fit and do the best they can? That's how it worked for a long, long time. And it wasn't until the introduction of this kind of an incentive to people to actually pay for their child care, to provide meals at school. I don't know where in the world that got started. That should be a parental responsibility. It just seems as though we've gotten so far off that track, and it would be a welcome change for me, from my perspective, to get back to a time when it was the responsibility of the family. I think it's more rewarding for the family. It creates better relationships in the family, and it's better for all parties involved. And I honestly believe it would have a benefit to the value attached to work provided by people who are raising families. So it's everybody obviously will see this differently, but I'm not in favor of it, and I especially don't want to see it coming from the party that's supposed to be supportive of the free market and smaller government. Hey, that is it for me, but stick around, because you have the lovely and talented Kitty O'Neill coming up next with the afternoon news. I will see you right back here tomorrow. Have a great one.
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0: Notwithstanding the high temperatures today, summer is winding down. 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
3: Next. 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
3: 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Mainly working here. You?
4: Me? 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
4: 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Ooh, and I'll grab an almond croissant, too.
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19: And it's 4 o'clock now at KFBK. Good afternoon. I'm Kitty O'Neill. Glad you're here for the afternoon news. Stories now trending. The man who shot and killed a woman in Sacramento's Arden Arcade District Tuesday had been stalking her for months. Republicans hosting what they're calling a midterm convention. And a trial date has been set for Governor Newsom's lawsuit against Fox News. Traffic and weather together first. In the KFBK Traffic Center, we've got Dana Hess.
20: And good afternoon, Kitty. Eastbound 50 to 15th Street off-ramp. Just east of there, we have a pickup versus sedan. No word on injuries. CHP is there, so behave yourself. Also eastbound 80 Reed Avenue as you go across the top. We have a report of a collision, a non-injury, a couple of vehicles involved, and CHP on the way there as well, but not on scene yet. Traffic on the 10s every 10 minutes, mornings and afternoons. 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
21: Clear to partly cloudy. Tonight's low 67 to 71, mostly sunny. Thursday, high 101 to 105. Friday, mostly sunny, high 90 to 94. Saturday, a beautiful day. Mostly sunny with a high 83 to 87. I'm AccuWeather's Andy Robb on KFBK, Sacramento's News Radio.
19: And 99 in Sacramento right now. Roseville also 99. And 100 degrees in Elk Grove. And we have your top local story. The man who fatally shot a woman outside of a Panera Bread Cafe in Sacramento's Arden Arcade District Tuesday afternoon apparently knew her through work, had been

0: The rules were designed to stop the ecological decline of the San Francisco Bay and Sacramento's San Joaquin River Delta. The U.S. Bureau of Reclamation says it threatens the entire fabric of California's agricultural economy. Governor Gavin Newsom's defamation lawsuit against Fox News may be heard in early 2028. Potentially as he's running for president, KFPK's Dina Kodiak reports.
1: Newsom sued Fox News for allegedly misreporting a 2025 phone call with President Trump during Los Angeles immigration raids, making him look dishonest. The case centers on a June 2025 call between Newsom and Trump just before Trump ordered the National Guard into Los Angeles. Newsom said he spoke with Trump but did not discuss the National Guard or the raids. A Delaware judge set the trial for March of 2028. Fox News apologized and tried to have the case dismissed, but was unsuccessful. Newsom is seeking $787 million in damages, matching a previous Fox settlement over false election claims. Dina Kodiak, KFBK, Sacramento News Radio.
0: CNN will host a debate between two California gubernatorial candidates later this month. It'll take place at the network's LA studios and be hosted by CNN anchors Jake Tapper and Dana Bash. It's scheduled for September 30th at 6 p.m. We're less than 2 months away from the gubernatorial election between Democrat Javier Becerra and Republican Steve Hilton. It's 4:06, and I'm Joe Michaels on the KFBK Afternoon News with Kitty O'Neill.
2: Thank you, Joe. The city of New York is preparing for the 25th anniversary of the 9/11 terror attacks on Friday. News Nation's Jessica Cataglia has more.
3: Can already see where they're starting to set up barriers just to make sure that everyone stays safe on Friday, as they're expecting thousands of people, including dignitaries, to come here to Manhattan to commemorate 25 years since the 9/11 attacks. Now, we were told today that all ceremonies are closed to the public. It is invite only, and everyone will be pre-screened.
2: New York Police Commissioner Jessica Tisch says there are no known credible threats ahead of the memorials or the Jewish high holidays. Rosh Hashanah begins at sundown on Friday. Poll question today, a Anthropic, that's an AI company, a safety researcher there, says that there is a greater than 10% chance that AI could kill all humans within the next decade. The gentleman's name is Evan Humbinger, and this comes hours after another Anthropic researcher resigned. Apparently, they feel there are not adequate safeguards on AI. And we're just asking you if you think there should be more regulation. The current administration is not big on regulation for AI, because it doesn't want to fall behind. But some say that we need to be careful here. And I was thinking, well, how would it end up with the demise of humans? But apparently what AI would do has a growing ability to manipulate, seize, and control human functions and actions. So how concerned are you about it? Should there be more regulation? What do you think? Pound 250 on your smartphone, keyword open mic if you have something to say about it. Right now, we've got more of your top global and national stories on KFBK News Radio, live everywhere, iHeartRadio app.
4: From ABC News, I'm Wayne Cabot. Jews in Texas, Republicans, with an unprecedented off-year party convention tonight and tomorrow night, headlined both nights by President Trump. ABC's Nick DiTerrio in Dallas. Why Texas?
5: Texas, there's a lot of close races out here, most notably the Senate race. So Ken Paxton is in a fight against James Tallarico, his Democratic opponent. But also, last summer, you had the fight over expanding the redistricting across the country. That started right here in Texas.
4: Where Trump is hoping to energize the base and overcome his lowest ever poll numbers to get out the vote among the faithful. With gas prices rising and today oil hitting its highest number all summer, Trump's prediction?
6: Right after the election, oil prices are going to be tumbling downward.
4: Down below $2 a gallon, he says. After the election, he thinks the war will end. But today the fighting continues, with Iran-backed Houthis attacking oil facilities in Saudi Arabia, and the Saudis responding with new airstrikes into Yemen. And now we're hearing reports of new explosions inside Iran. ABC's Elizabeth Schulze reports on the AI researcher who quit last night after warning that AI models could soon threaten human life.
7: A researcher at Anthropic, the company behind Claude, posted late Tuesday that he quit. He wrote that the people building AI earnestly believe that it could kill us all by the end of the decade. This is not a marketing

0: stunt. A current Anthropic team leader responded, saying, "We really do earnestly believe AI could kill all humans," adding he thinks it's a greater than 10% chance of that over the next decade. And this comes after OpenAI's chief scientist warned that AI models are becoming superhuman in their ability to break in and out of computer systems.
1: The 10-year bond yield at its highest level in 3 years after Treasury Secretary Bessent's announcement of a $6 billion buyback today. Apple stock flat after it unveiled its iPhone that folds. 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
2: Hi, Dana.
3: Hi, Kitty. How are you?
2: Oh, good.
3: Let's look at traffic, what do you
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3: 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And right now, downtown to the Split, it's 19 minutes. Split to Roseville is going to be 11 minutes eastbound, 80. So things starting to get slow, especially on Cap. Downtown Elk Grove, it's going to be 12 minutes, and that's going to be on I-5. You're going on 99, it's going to be about 16 minutes. Downtown, here's the good news. Downtown to Folsom area, thank you. It's going to be about 26 minutes. It's still a little heavy, but nothing like it was yesterday. So enjoy. If you're going out to Woodland, it's going to be about 27 minutes there. Downtown to Davis, 10 minutes. Westbound 80. 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
4: For the rest of your Wednesday, clear to partly cloudy. Tonight's low 67 to 71. Mostly sunny on Thursday, high 101 to 105. Friday, mostly sunny, high 90 to 94. Saturday, mostly sunny, high 83 to 87. I'm AccuWeather's Andy Robb on KFBK, Sacramento's News Radio.
2: 99 in Sacramento, 97 in El Dorado Hills, and 98 in Granite Bay. Okay, so you just also heard that report about AI on the national news there. Apparently, this is something that is getting quite a bit of focus and discussion. How worried are you about technology getting out of hand to the point where it could possibly mean humans' demise? And this isn't the only warning. You know, we had Sam Altman, the chief executive of Anthropic's rival OpenAI, you know, say that this could be some serious situation here if we didn't really take a look at it and have some kind of regulation. Greg Brockman said that we underestimated the real world cyber capabilities of our AI models. And Altman last year said that certain aspects of AI, including what he called the silent surrender of human decision making, terrified him. So people in the know seem to be having a lot of concerns about this. Should there be more regulation? What do you think? #250 on your smartphone. Keyword open mic. If you have some thoughts. Coming up, we'll hear from Sacramento County Sheriff Jim Cooper about Tuesday's murder in the Arden Arcade District that led to that lengthy closure we had of Highway 50 yesterday. So don't forget, you can also listen to KFBK on the free iHeartRadio app.
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2: Highway 50 was closed for hours yesterday afternoon, and now Sacramento County Sheriff Jim Cooper says the case behind the shutdown involved a woman who was being stalked.
19: So in this case, the victim obtained a valid restraining order, and prior to that, the suspect had been stalking her for quite some time, put an air tag under the hood of her car, would show up at her work, send her packages from DoorDash deliveries, and just really weird behavior following her around. And she was able to obtain a restraining order eventually, but she was somewhat reluctant at first.
2: Well, the victim knew her killer, Rohit Rohit, who appeared to be obsessed with her. He deflated a tire on her car, followed her to work so he could offer her help. He somehow got a copy of her apartment key and went into her home while she was sleeping. But it all came down to what happened yesterday on Howe Avenue.
19: It appears she was about to get in her car when he confronted her. In the video, you see him chasing her in the Panera Bread parking lot, fires a handgun at her. She eventually goes down, comes up to her, and then basically stands over her and executes her. Just very cold-blooded murder. Fortunately, there was a good Samaritan nearby that actually witnessed it and took photographs of the individual's car, the suspect's car, and called 911. Deputies got there. License plate was input into the system. And down on Howe Avenue towards Highway 50, the license plate reader camera picked up the license plate. So the vehicle got on eastbound 50, and unbeknownst to him, one of our deputies who works for Regional Transit was in a marked vehicle, saw the suspect vehicle and got behind it and didn't activate his overhead lights. A suspect, upon seeing my deputy, slammed his brakes on and committed suicide in the middle of the freeway.
2: And that was why Highway 50 was closed for so long yesterday. Sheriff Cooper offers this advice to stalking victims.
19: So number one, if you're a woman or a man in a relationship that turns violent, contact law enforcement. A lot of folks are reluctant to. They don't want to anger the suspect, but it's important to contact law enforcement and make a report each time. So it's notated, this individual's behavior. If there's enough for a crime report, we'll take it. If it rises to the level of a restraining order, we can help you get it. The DA's office, WEAVE, Women Escaping a Violent Environment, does a lot of good work in Sacramento and has done for years. And you never know how it's going to end up. In this case, it was tragic, but we want to stop it before it happens.
2: And the sheriff does credit technology with helping find the killer.
19: And, you know, and knowing what I know, Kitty, I firmly believe he was headed somewhere else to do somebody else harm. I firmly believe that. And it goes down to that license plate reader. There's probably 20 million cars in California. There's a lot of traffic in Sacramento. It is hard to pick an individual car out and find that car. And the LPR, the license plate reader, is what picks the car up and help us locate that bad guy. And I've been doing this job for 35 years, law enforcement. And it is a tool we use that is very effective. I'm not following you. I'm not snooping on you. I'm not big government. I'm the county sheriff. And my job is to make Sacramento safe and put bad people in jail. And in this case, this individual was he's a killer, a cold-blooded killer. And that helped us capture him before he did somebody else harm.
2: That is Sacramento Sheriff Jim Cooper. And before the hour's out, we'll have the whole conversation with Sheriff Cooper posted. There's more than what you just heard there at KFBK.com, the afternoon news with Kitty O'Neill. So that's on the way. Right now, traffic and weather together. Dana Hess, KFBK Traffic Center.
3: 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The split right now is going to be about 18 minutes on the Cap City Freeway. So, yeah, it's very sluggish. 11 minutes out to Roseville on eastbound 80. Downtown to Elk Grove, let's see, 12 minutes on 99 and 16 minutes on, 12 minutes on 5, 16 minutes on 99. So you decide. Downtown to Folsom, 22 minutes at this point. So it's looking pretty good. Downtown to Woodland, 26 minutes, looking kind of slow. And 10 minutes to Davis from downtown on westbound 80. And by the way, injury accident just popping up. This is going to be southbound Cap City at Fulton Avenue. And a vehicle off the roadway into a tree. So I'm not sure how that happened, but watch out. 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
2: All right, thank you, Dana. 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
4: Clear to partly cloudy. Tonight's low 67 to 71, mostly sunny. Thursday, high 101 to 105. Friday, mostly sunny, high 90 to 94. Saturday, a beautiful day, mostly sunny with a high 83 to 87. I'm AccuWeather's Andy Robb on KFBK, Sacramento's News Radio.
2: Sacramento, 99 degrees. Eldorado Hills has 97. Business and money news, Kelly Brothers from Cap Trust.
20: Apple came out today with the foldable iPhone. It's called the iPhone Duo. John Ternus making his debut as CEO. He took the stage for the first time, and he got to show off the company's first foldable smartphone. It's going to start at $2,000 and go up from there. It comes in two colors, white and gray. And it's actually, I look forward to holding one in my hand. I just want to see how it looks and feels. Kind of an interesting new wrinkle in the iPhone lineup. Market overall, lower today as Brent crude hit $100 a barrel. And that, of course, is not good news for prices in the stock market. As a matter of fact, the Dow's been down now three consecutive days. This is the worst three-day stretch for the Dow since March. Dow down 400, 52,380. NASDAQ down 170. The S&P down 37 points, or about 0.5%. Even with all the volatility, the S&P is just a little over 2% below its all-time high. Gold up 30, $44.64 an ounce. 10-year bond yield, 4.84%.
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0: Building a better Sacramento on the KFBK Afternoon News with Kitty O'Neill, presented by Meta Subaru.
2: Well, the Sactown Rodeo comes to Cal Expo this weekend, September 12th through 13th, and the nonprofit beneficiary is the Byrne Institute, the Firefighters Byrne Institute, following that a 1972 Farrell's Ice Cream Parlor plane crash. Then Sacramento Fire Captain Cliff Haskell helped lead an effort to create better regional burn care resources. And that work is what led to the founding of the Firefighters Byrne Institute. And it really helped establish specialized burn treatment in the region. So this weekend, Sactown Rodeo will bring the community together in support of that mission. David Halimi with Diamond Productions says they are so supportive of the Byrne Institute.
21: We are, and which is one of the reasons Oracle Construction and Restoration chose them as a beneficiary of this event, because they have seen firsthand the kind of service the firefighters provide the community, and they wanted to have a way of paying back, since their trade involves fires and floods and restorations.
2: And as for the rodeo, Halimi says it's everything you'd expect and more.
21: So it's the kind of event that you literally are there for 2.5 hours and you don't realize you've been there that long, because there is always something going on. It's a very high energy, very high-end production, complete with a Jumbotron LED wall and sound system. And we hire the very best in the industry. I mean, our announcer is flying all the way from Texas. So it's a very high-end production, and that's the reason it has been going on for the past 32 years with sellout history.
2: And again, benefits a very important effort.
21: Any net proceeds goes directly to the Byrne Institute, which is why they are so supportive of the event. We have a presence on their website, and it's been a great partnership with them.
2: And Halimi says for the event, you're in for a great ride.
21: You pay for the whole seat, but you only use the edge. So that really describes the experience.
2: More information at kfbk.com, the afternoon news with Kitty O'Neill. Still to come on our afternoon news, we will have more of your top stories. And you'll also, in the back half of the hour, hear about a new program launched by the TSA that could take meeting a friend at the airport back to days gone by. 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
27: 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Battled gods, stopped an international cartel threat, then spent Sunday fighting supervillains. 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
2: 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Stories now trending. Jurors from the Lindsey Clancy trial now speaking out. Legislation that would tax private immigrant detention centers now on Governor Newsom's desk. And Sutter Health expanding across the region. We'll have details right now. Traffic and weather together. And it's Dana Hess first in the KFBK Traffic Center.
3: 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And right now, we've got a crash working. This is, I just told you about it last time. Southbound Cab City, just north of Fulton Avenue. Somebody in a caravan drove right off the freeway through the fence into some trees there. And they're trying to get somebody out of that vehicle, but CHP is not there yet. So you're kind of on your own. And traffic is backing up on southbound Cab City. In fact, it looks like it's going to be quite a while before they can get there if this traffic doesn't kind of give way. Experience Luminescence, a live immersive light show that has captivated millions around the world. 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
2: All right. 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KFBK forecast.
4: For the rest of your Wednesday, clear to partly cloudy. Tonight's low 67 to 71. Mostly sunny on Thursday. High 101 to 105. Friday, mostly sunny. High 90 to 94. Saturday, mostly sunny. High 83 to 87. I'm AccuWeather's Andy Robb on KFBK, Sacramento's News Radio.
2: And it's 100 in Elk Grove, and Granite Bay has 99 degrees. As we take a look here first at your top story. New developments in the Lindsey Clancy murder case in Massachusetts. ABC's Aaron Katursky with the latest.
9: For the first time since the trial that transfixed the nation ended in a hung jury.
13: I don't feel I have any choice but to declare a mistrial.
9: We're hearing from members of that jury, including the foreperson who told NBC 10 Boston the lone holdout voiced his doubts about Clancy's guilt, but voted to convict her of murdering her children anyway.
14: He had reasonable doubt. He admitted he had reasonable doubt. And then he said, but I'm still not going to say that she's not guilty by reason of insanity.
9: 11 jurors were convinced Clancy was in the throes of postpartum psychosis and not criminally responsible.
2: Jurors also opened up about the significant impact the evidence in the case had on them. Specifically, they said the gut-wrenching 911 call made by Clancy's then-husband, Patrick Clancy, who found his wife after her suicide attempt and discovered his three children in the basement of the home the day of the killings. More news with KFPK's Joe Michaels.
0: Kitty, immigrant rights supporters are backing legislation that would tax private detention centers. KFPK's Dina Kodiak has details.
15: People standing outside the Capitol Tuesday held signs saying keep families together and end profit from family separation. Speakers called on Governor Newsom to sign two bills, AB 1633, which would create a 25% tax on private detention centers, and AB 2465, which would stop these companies from getting tax breaks, state grants or loans. Both bills would contribute money to a due process for all fund, which would pay for immigration services and help for communities impacted by detention centers. Dina Kodiak, KFBK, Sacramento's News Radio.
0: Sutter Health is financing 7 healthcare expansion projects across the Sacramento region. KFBK's Matt Piscini has those details.
16: Sutter's $1.41 billion bond sale will fund hospital expansions and outpatient centers across the region. They also refinanced existing debt to generate over $25 million in savings. Investments include expanding the Women's and Children's Center with 42 new beds, building a 120,000-square-foot advanced orthopedics and sports medicine care complex, constructing a 106,000-square-foot ambulatory campus with an advanced cancer center and outpatient surgery, as well as a 56,000-square-foot medical specialty center and other projects. CFO Jonathan Moss says the initiative aligns with Sutter Health's strategy to expand localized care access. Matt Piscini, KFBK, Sacramento's News Radio.
0: Yolo County health officials reporting the county's first West Nile virus death of 2026. So far this year in California, 6 people have died from West Nile. It's 4:35, and I'm Joe Michaels on the KFBK Afternoon News with Kitty O'Neill.
2: All right, Joe, thank you. 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
17: ABC News, I'm Wayne Cabot. President Trump predicting today that gas prices will fall below $2 a gallon after the election, saying that is when Iran will give up. But attacks are continuing on both sides, driving oil to its highest price all summer. Secretary of State Rubio saying the U.S. strikes are punitive.
18: When they fire out our naval ships, they pay a price in tankers. They lose a lot of tankers. They don't hit our ships, but they lose 5 tankers. They lost 5 more last night. 4 were damaged. 1 was sunk. So they'll continue to pay a price for that. In the meantime, we're going to continue to strangle them economically.
17: Treasury Secretary Scott Bessent's announcement today of a $6 billion buyback of U.S. government debt failed to calm investors. The 10-year bond yield at its highest point in 3 years. Apple stock flat after unveiled a foldable phone. President Trump, the keynoter tonight and tomorrow night at the GOP convention in Dallas. Many vulnerable Republicans are staying home. This is ABC News.
2: All right. So we got this interesting story today about how an Anthropic, that's an AI company, a safety researcher says there's a greater than 10% chance that AI could kill all humans within the next decade. And his comments came after another Anthropic researcher resigned. More and more, we're hearing from people that work in AI about some of the issues and problems that they say could happen. And I said, well, how could it kill humans? You know, I don't get it. But what I read was the concerns would be it's the AI's growing ability, they say, to manipulate, seize, and control human functions and actions. So are you worried? #250 on your smartphone. Keyword open mic. 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
10: Next. Hey, Alfie, what can I get for you?
11: Hey, Nora, just a nice latte, please. How was your weekend?
10: Not bad, thanks. Mainly working here. You?
11: Me? Well, I was battling gods in the afterlife realm, and after lunch, I fought mercenaries. Ooh, could I get oat milk with that latte, please?
10: Yeah, of course.
11: And then Sunday was mostly fighting supervillains. 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Ooh, and I'll grab an almond croissant, too.
10: Wait, what? 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
11: It happens on PS5.
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3: 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And on our freeways right now, downtown to the split. It's going to be about 29 minutes. It has really gotten heavy, especially in Midtown around the Marconi curve. Very slow traffic. On the other side, southbound I-5, this is going to be an accident where a vehicle actually left the roadway, went through a fence into some trees there. We got an ambulance responding, a lot of activity. Again, southbound on Cap City, Fulton Avenue. And moving along, downtown to El Grove is about 12 minutes on, well, I-5, 16 minutes now on 99. That has not let up. Downtown to Folsom, 21 minutes there, eastbound. If you're going to Woodland, it's 27 minutes to Woodland. That's going to be out on I-5. Downtown to Davis, 10 minutes, westbound 80. That'll put you at Mace Boulevard. And injured at work, go downtown. 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
2: All right. Thank you, Dana. And we've got a look at your KFBK forecast.
4: Clear to partly cloudy. Tonight's low 67 to 71. Mostly sunny Thursday. High 101 to 105. Friday, mostly sunny. High 90 to 94. Saturday, a beautiful day. Mostly sunny with a high 83 to 87. I'm AccuWeather's Andy Robb on KFBK, Sacramento's News Radio.
2: Okay, we've got Roseville at 99 degrees. Sacramento hitting 100. And talking about a warning from someone that used to work at AI company Anthropic. He was a safety researcher and says that he thinks there is a small chance, greater than 10%, though, that AI could kill all humans within the next decade. We have also had some concerning statements from other people, like OpenAI's president, said that we underestimated the real-world cyber capabilities of our AI model. So, I don't know. Are you concerned? Are you worried?
1: Maybe we should have similar regulations as we do with human cloning, because isn't AI a human brain clone?
2: Well, it takes all the data, I guess, that we've ever put into anything, so...
5: James Cameron tried to warn us 45 years ago when he introduced the Terminator to us from Hollywood. Everybody just figures it's just Hollywood, but it looks like Skynet is alive and real, and it's just which date will it become self-aware and it will wipe out the human race?
2: You know, it's interesting he talks about self-awareness, though, because we've read where AI has kind of pushed back on some things when it's been tried to be controlled. So it's, you know, it's smarter. It knows, wants self-preservation. Anyway, #250 on your smartphone, keyword open mic if you have some thoughts. So we'll get to those coming up. Also, you'll hear about a new program being launched by the TSA that could remind you of days gone by. 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
2: Some changes coming to the airport experience, which we have not seen since post 9/11. But on this 25th anniversary, the TSA is bringing back some of the privileges many of you may remember. We welcome ABC's transportation editor, Clara McMichael.
11: Hey there. So you may remember this from back in the day, or maybe you've seen it in movies, you know, like Love Actually, Sleepless in Seattle. You used to be able to go through the gate and greet your loved ones when they got off the plane. Now, we haven't been able to do this for a long time, really since 9/11, when they cracked down on security. But now TSA is saying, we're going to go back and start doing that again. So this does come with some restrictions. It's for members who are TSA PreCheck members only. But what you can do is, if you're a PreCheck member, you can register 1 to 3 days ahead of time, and then you'll be able to go through without a ticket to get on a flight. And, you know, maybe you're greeting somebody coming off the plane. Maybe you want to do some plane spotting at the terminal, or just, you know, go for an expensive airport dinner. But yeah, this is a big one.
2: It really is. And I mean, you know, it's kind of nice to have a TSA pre-check anyway. I would recommend that. But to allow this is something, as you said, you can see people off, you can meet them, you can meet them during a layover, you can go to some of those airport restaurants and shops. I mean, to be able to do this again, we used to be able to, and gosh, it's
4: hard to believe we can do it again. And how soon does this go into effect?
11: So this is already in effect at 13 airports across the country. I checked, not Sacramento, I'm sorry to say. But TSA says they're hoping that within the course of the year, this will be rolled out at every airport nationwide. So that's some good news. Now, while we're talking about PreCheck, I spoke to the TSA administrator yesterday and wanted to share one other thing with you. And this could be potentially really exciting as well.
2: Yeah.
11: So they're rolling out this new tech with these 3D bag scanners. And with these new scanners, they're able to tell if a substance is water. So the administrator is saying that they are considering in the coming months, again, only for PreCheck members, letting passengers take their water bottles through TSA again.
2: Oh, my gosh. Another thing. How many water bottles do we end up throwing away at the airport? My gosh, it's full of them. Wow. Okay. Well, some signs, I think, for most travelers will say are in the right direction. So just got to get that TSA pre-check for sure. All right. Well,
11: got to get it.
2: Yeah. Well, Clara, hey, thank you for the update.
11: Thanks for having me.
2: All right, 450 traffic and weather together. Dana has, I know.
3: They're really easing up on stuff, yeah?
2: Yes.
3: I see a smoking section coming soon.
2: Oh, no, I don't think we'll go back there.
3: Yeah. 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It's a long time, 31 minutes, very heavy traffic most of the way through there. Plus, in an accident working southbound cab at Fulton Avenue. Split to Roseville is 12 minutes on eastbound 80. Downtown to Elk Grove, it's 12 minutes there and 16 minutes on 99. So 5 is running much better. Downtown to Folsom, 22 minutes. And downtown to Woodland, as well, 28 minutes northbound on I-5, 10 minutes downtown to Davis, westbound 80. And by the way, westbound 50, we're just getting word of an accident just west of 65th Street. Pickup truck versus an SUV blocking the number 2 lane. That's westbound 50, just west of 65th. Keep an eye out. 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
2: Thanks, Dana. KFPK forecast.
4: For the rest of your Wednesday, clear to partly cloudy. Tonight's low 67 to 71. Mostly sunny on Thursday. High 101 to 105. Friday, mostly sunny. High 90 to 94. Saturday, mostly sunny. High 83 to 87. I'm AccuWeather's Andy Robb on KFBK, Sacramento's News Radio.
2: Roseville, 99, 100 in Sacramento, El Dorado Hills, 88. And we've got a look at your business and money news. 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
16: The NFL season kicks off tonight, and the annual list of valuations is out, and it's up 30, even 40% above where these valuations were last year. Dallas Cowboys worth $16 billion. The Rams worth 14.5, but the Las Vegas Raiders are number three on the list at $13 billion. So say what you will about the Raiders for pulling the plug on Oakland and moving to Vegas, but it has been financially a very good move for Las Vegas. In case you're wondering, the Niners came in number six on the list at $11.7 billion. Apple did introduce the foldable iPhone today. It's called the Duo. Prices start at $2,000, and the market down again as oil prices pushing higher. Brent crude hit $100 a barrel. Dow Jones Industrial Average down 400, 52,380. NASDAQ down 160. The S&P down 37 points, or 0.5%. Gold up 30, 44.64 an ounce. 10-year bond yield 4.84%.
2: All right, thanks, Kelly. Republicans kicking off their first midterm convention in Dallas this evening. News Nation's Washington correspondent Kristen Eskow has a preview.
17: President Trump is set to deliver the keynote address at the convention this evening, and we'll also hear from House, Senate, and gubernatorial candidates at the event. Meanwhile, Democrats have planned their own counter-programming.
18: With the battle for control of Congress now less than 8 weeks away, Republicans are kicking off a two-night midterm convention in Dallas.
19: This president's gone to bat for the American workers since day one.
18: Republican National Committee Chairman Joe Gruter says one of the event's goals is to spread the message about President Trump's policies on the economy and trade.
19: What people have to know, and hopefully what we'll be able to explain to them at this convention, is that these trade deals, Canada has been doing one over on us.
18: National security is also a theme expected to be discussed. President Trump has continued to defend the U.S. military operation in Iran, even as gas prices hit a record Labor Day high.
20: We're right now fighting because we have a certain nation that wanted a nuclear weapon. Iran will not have a nuclear weapon.
18: Todd Belt, a political science professor at George Washington University, says it could all come down to how voters see the economy.
21: The economy is always the number one issue in any election.
18: Democrats have said they believe that will work in their favor.
22: The economy under Donald Trump and Republicans is a disaster. The Trump tariffs have increased costs on everyday Americans by thousands of dollars per year.
17: Democrats are not holding their own midterm convention, but four House members are set to join the Texas Democratic Party for their own separate events in Dallas. We've also learned that some progressive groups have planned demonstrations in Dallas as well. Kristen Eskow, News Nation, Washington.
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